0: and all the support that was given for Israel, it was coming from these same people. So this is the lesson that we take from there, that don't be unjust, don't be a dictator, don't oppress, don't tyrannize, and think that we have got away just because we held some kind of power. Now what happens is that these things happen at the top level, where governments are toppled, governments are overthrown. So we don't take lessons from there. We say, well, look, that government got toppled because it was oppressive. That government toppled because it was a regime that was tyrannizing, or it was not giving the people the rightful dues, or the people were suppressed and oppressed. But we don't take lessons from there, that that injustice may be at that level. So what do we have to do? It's not just passing some comment. Indeed, we will say that Allah Tabaraka wa Ta'ala, He showed it on that international level or in the level of government. But within our own homes, in our own businesses, within our schools, our madrasas, or in our relationship with our people, with our neighbors, our society, our clients, our customers, our suppliers, and everyone all around, the laborers and the people that work for us, or those whom we work for. Now, anywhere along the line, if there's going to be injustice, suppression, oppression, especially, Maulana, you are well aware of the number of cases that we deal with, of husband-wife problems and other kinds of problems, domestic problems. Now there, it is the same thing, that the husband sometimes thinks that I am in authority and I can get away, because where is she going to go? She has nobody to turn towards. She has no mother, no father, no brother and sister. And he will have to live here under the conditions that I impose. I'm not saying that all the time the wives are right, but in those cases where the wives are right, so the husband thinks that he is getting away with this oppression and tyranny. And on the other hand, sometimes because the wife is the superpower, she has got the money, she has got the gold and silver, she has got the car, and her father has left behind for her. Or the father passed away and she got a big inheritance. So sometimes she thinks that I can rule. So whoever it is, whether it is the parents, whether it is the children, whether it is wife and husband, whoever it may be, Maulana, the lesson that we have to take from this is that put our house in order. Sure. The government, whatever will happen, will happen. There we will make dua, Allah subhanahu wa ta'ala, give the Muslim countries such kind of administrators and such kind of rulers who will have sympathy, compassion, love, and consideration for everybody on the land, and at the same time within our home, ask for maaf. That is what I have repeatedly said. Humble ourselves, ask for maaf, and put our house in order. Otherwise, Allah Ta'ala can topple the happiness, the peace, the tranquility, and the homes, and the person's fortune, just like He can topple the governments.
1: Indeed. 20 minutes past 9, you are listening to Sabah al-Muslim on Radio Islam International. Our esteemed guest this morning, Hazrat Maulana Yunus Patel Sahib, Damat Barakatuhum. We are taking your questions via SMS. The number is 072-786-1548, as well as email smr@radioislam.co.za. Another question that has come through also from many of the listeners is with regards to the natural disasters that we have been witnessing worldwide recently, the most recent being in New Zealand. What should the approach of a Muslim be in this regard? Should we deem it as a punishment? Should we deem it as a test? And is Allah Tabaraka wa Ta'ala sending us a message via these natural disasters?
0: Well, now once again, we know very well that in the alamat of Qiyamah and the signs of Qiyamah, this is one of the things that has been mentioned, that it is going to happen. What we call natural disasters. Now, if you have to look at the history over the past 100 years also, you will never find the frequency with which these disasters are taking place as we have now. Sometimes it's Sri Lanka, sometimes it's New Zealand, sometimes Russia, sometimes it's China, sometimes it's South Africa, sometimes it's here, and sometimes even in Jeddah and Saudi Arabia. Now, all these type of disasters, they are giving us a very, very big lesson. I mentioned this many times in my bayan, and of course all of my are mentioning these things, that when it comes to the disaster itself, that after a place has been stricken with disaster, earthquake took place, thousands of people became homeless, and millions of lands of damage has taken place, and people are suffering, some suffering starvation, some are suffering other kinds of problems and difficulties. And at such a time, it is not that we should sit back and say, well, it's an azab of Allah Tabaraka wa Ta'ala upon them, and well and good, if it has happened, it is because of their doings and their action, and they deserve it. Na'udhu billah, na'udhu billah. We cannot say anything like that. What we should do at that time is sympathize. We should try and go out of our way to help and to assist and to make dua. Allah tabaraka wa ta'ala restore their homes. Allah tabaraka wa ta'ala give them once again their comforts and their needs and requirements are fulfilled. That is what we will do when the disaster has taken place. But as far as the lessons are concerned, then definitely we have to take lessons. Mm-hmm. That why do these things happen? Now, if we have to look at the Quran Sharif, the incidents of the nations of the past, the stories of the nations of the past that has been mentioned in the Quran Sharif, they are not there just for a lullaby to put us off to sleep, or like how we tell children bedtime stories. So then we give them some stories that this is what happened when the people of Nuh alayhi salatu wasalam refused to obey and listen to the Prophet, then sallallahu alayhi wasalam, then he made baddua or he cursed them, and Allah tabaraka wa ta'ala sent the flood, and this is what happened. It's not just a story. In the same way, the qawm of Lut alayhi salatu wasalam, their homosexual activities and the disaster that took place up till now, when people are making the three haram tours, then they can go and see what had happened there. The same with the Shoaib alayhi salatu wasalam's people and all the others that are mentioned in the Quran Sharif. Now it is very, very clear. I did mention very recently again that look at Allah tabaraka wa ta'ala, how he mentions it. كَذَّبَتْ قَبْلَهُمْ قَوْمُ نُوحٍ فَكَذَّبُوا عَبَدَنَا وَقَالُوا مَجْنُونٌ وَازْدُجِرٌ فَدَعَا رَبَّهُ أَنِّي مَغْلُوبٌ فَانْتَصِرٌ فَفَتَحْنَا أَبْوَابَ السَّمَاءِ بِمَاءٍ مُنْهَمِرٍ. And it carries on, the ayat of the Quran. There is no time to go into detail, tafsir or any kind of translation. But the meaning is very, very clear. The words of Allah tabaraka wa ta'ala, فَفَتَحْنَا عَلَيْهِمْ أَبْوَابَ السَّمَاءِ. That means it is Allah subhanahu wa ta'ala who opened up those doors and the rain came down. And again, if you look at the ground, they started shooting out water from all sides, and the drowning and everything that took place, it is upon the order and command of Allah ta'ala. And Allah subhanahu wa ta'ala attributes it very, very clearly to the rejection of the teachings of that prophet of the time. The same with Lut alayhi salatu wasalam. Look at the whole story that is given there. Then look at the story of Hazrat Yusuf alayhi salatu wasalam's people, that how Allah tabaraka wa ta'ala changed the conditions. And on the other hand, we have Hazrat Yunus alayhi salatu wasalam's people, that when Hazrat Yunus alayhi salatu wasalam left them, seeing that azab of Allah tabaraka wa ta'ala is now coming, and the people suddenly started making tawbah, istighfar, and turning towards Allah ta'ala and shedding tears of repentance and remorse and regret and believing in Allah ta'ala, Allah ta'ala removed that azab. Very, very clearly shows that it is upon the actions that Allah tabaraka wa ta'ala sends down different conditions. So individual actions will bring about individual conditions. Mm-hmm. Society's actions will bring about conditions for the society, of good or bad. And national and international, when people will indulge and engage in good actions, good deeds, obedience to Allah Ta'ala and His Prophet Sallallahu Alaihi Wasallam, Nabi Paak Sallallahu Alaihi Wasallam, then Allah Tabaraka wa Ta'ala with His hukam, He will change the conditions. Peace, happiness, prosperity, contentment, satisfaction, plentifulness, abundance, and barakat, and all these things, we are expecting that the time will come again when Allah Tabaraka wa Ta'ala is going to give it in the time of Hazrat Isa Alayhi Salatu Wasalam. But even before that, in our time, we are saying that if a person changes his life as an individual, then he will see the changes. He will see Allah subhanahu wa ta'ala's mercy, Allah ta'ala's forgiveness, and he will experience it in his life. There will be some kind of sukoon, some kind of tranquility, happiness, and contentment. But if we are not going to do that, so then the same thing is going to happen. Natural disasters, because majority of us, when we are going to engage, and Allah Ta'ala is not so much concerned about the kuffar, the mushrikeen, Yahud and the Nasara. For them it is Jannat on this earth. But we look at the majority of the Muslim Ummah today. If you take Namaz, which is a fundamental thing, and everybody knows that how important it is in the life of a Muslim, but just travel out and see 70%, 60 to 70% of the Ummah, there's no even Salat in their lives. Go to the airport, go to the other countries and go and travel out into the land and see that the negligence of Salat is at a scale that we can't even imagine. Mm. Then take the taking of interest and giving of interest. take the lies and the cheating and the deceiving that goes on. All these things bring about a reaction. So for us, there are lots of lessons in there. But as I said, that when something happens, there's a devastation or destruction, then it is the duty of every Muslim to make dua for them, to help and assist them, and to take lessons from there for one's individual self.
1: 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And if you would like to ask Maulana a question, the SMS number 0727861548 and the email address smr@radioislam.co.za. Maulana, we've received an email from Brother Sulaiman. He says, Hazrat Maulana, Jazakumullah for all your efforts of deen. May Allah tabaraka wa ta'ala elevate your status both in this world as well as in the hereafter. Ameen. Maulana, during this month of Rabiul Awal, much has been said with regards to the seerah of our beloved Nabi Kareem sallallahu alayhi wa sallam. Please can you advise in terms of how we can achieve the true love for Nabi sallallahu alayhi wa sallam and for Allah tabaraka wa ta'ala?
0: First of all, Jazakallah to the brother for his duas. Allah tabaraka wa ta'ala accept the khidmat and maqbooliyat is the important thing. Allah tabaraka wa ta'ala must accept it and forgive us. Then we say, inshallah, it's beneficial. But continue with the duas. As far as the increase of the love of Nabi alayhi salatu wasalam is concerned, there is absolutely no doubt in the fact that there is a great deficiency in the true love of Nabi alayhi salatu wasalam in our heart. Great deficiency of the true love of Allah tabaraka wa ta'ala in our hearts. And just last night I mentioned in the Zikr program that it is because of this deficiency of love, true love, that we find it very, very difficult to even do that which is compulsory, obligatory. We will take the name of Allah ta'ala, we will read lots of hamd, we will read lots of naat sharif, we will read lots of nasheed, and everything else will take place. But when it comes to true love, then we are lacking. And I said, what is the system of true love? That when it is, we all know that in the world of illicit love relationships, what does a person not do just to please his illicit beloved? He goes out of his way. He's even prepared to sometimes give his life. And look at the battles that he has with his so-called opposition. There are many people interested in the same woman, and this person is also in love with that woman. And look at what happens. So there is a kind of thing that we all know, and that is that if a person loves someone, so then he goes out of his way to please the person that he loves. There is no question of loving someone and doing everything that is displeasing to the beloved. That person is either mad or the person has got absolutely no truthfulness. He is just making a loud and bold claim. But it is like that story which is very famous. Little children also, they are well aware of it. It's just an incident or a story that is being told by Jalaluddin Rumi Rahmatullah Alayhi. But it gives a very, very big lesson. So there was a person that was sitting, and there was a dog that was dying. So this person that was sitting by the dog was shedding tears profusely. So the person asked him, what's the problem? Why are you crying so much? He said, I'm crying because this dog is about to die. He said, well, why is it dying? He said, dying of starvation. So then what do you have in the basket? He said, in the basket I've got meat, I've got some bread, I've got this, I've got that. He said, then if you love the dog so much, then why don't you give it some of that bread and some of that meat? He said, well, the meat and bread I paid for. And as far as the tears are concerned, they are free. So that is our situation. The lesson that he gives us is a very important lesson, that at present it is very easy for us to shed some tears for Islam, for the Muslims, and for deen, and for Sharia, and for the Quran, and for the Sunnah. We will shed tears, we will make protests, we will do this, we will do that. But when it comes to the implementation, then that is where we find ourselves very, very negligent. We will take the name of Nabi alayhi salatu wasalam, and we will sing his praises right in the midst of those places where nothing but disobedience of Nabi alayhi salatu wasalam is taking place. The person knows fully well that what I'm referring to, that different stages of the world where programs are held on seerah, in many places where there are naats that have been cited, men, women intermingling there, around there, and all crowded, one pushing each other, and then all kinds of things that are happening, and the person is singing away the naat sharif. And so this is, unfortunately, our love for Nabi alayhi salatu wasalam. Of course, there are lots of lessons that people have taken from all the seerah programs around the world and around the globe. And what is required now is that the person should itemize. He should list. He should see where have I gone wrong. Where are my weaknesses with regard to my love for Nabi alayhi salatu wasalam? Nabi alayhi salatu wasalam, what were those things that pleased him? What were those things that angered him? Now, Nabi alayhi salatu wasalam was rahmatul lil alameen. And we all know fully well that Nabi alayhi salatu wasalam, how loving he was, how caring he was, how full of mercy he was. But Maulana, you know very well that Nabi alayhi salatu wasalam himself, he expressed a desire, just to give you the gist of that hadith sharif to the listeners, that he expressed a desire, he said, it is my desire. So Nabi alayhi salatu wasalam is expressing a desire that he get some people, young people, go and gather firewood. And then Nabi alayhi salatu wasalam, he goes and burns the homes of those people that didn't come to the masjid for namaz with jamaat. Now, if there is some excuse, the person is sick or is a distance away from the masjid, then that is acceptable. But if there is no excuse of any kind, and the masjid is right around the corner, and sometime next to the person's own home, but he doesn't make it to the masjid for namaz with jamaat, and Nabi alayhi salatu wasalam is expressing his desire to burn those homes, and he never did that, and he wouldn't have done that because of the women folk and because of the children. However, or because there are people who are sick and ailing in those homes, whatever it may be. But this desire of Nabi alayhi salatu wasalam to burn those homes, Allah tabaraka wa ta'ala has fulfilled that desire. Look at the homes that are burning. Look at the homes that are on fire. The fire of arguments and quarrels and disputes and fights and all kinds of things that are happening. The happiness, the tranquility, the serenity, the joy, everything seems to have vanished from so many millions of homes. What is it? So we have to look at the seerah of Nabi alayhi salatu wasalam from that angle, that Nabi alayhi salatu wasalam, he left behind for us an example. In anything, any situation, we have to look into the seerah and we will find a very beautiful example. Or his companions, we will find an example. So this is what I am saying, and everybody knows very well that that when we listen to these bayans, most of the time it is now an entertainment. There's nothing wrong, at least it's good entertainment that the person is listening to a bayan. But the purpose of bayans and waaz and nasihat was not entertainment. The purpose of bayans, waaz and nasihat was to check where are we going wrong, what are the things that we have to do, and what is it that will give us once again the dignity, that respect, that honor that Allah Tabaraka wa Ta'ala gave to those people who practiced upon the Quran and the seerah of Nabi alayhi salatu wasalam.
1: 25 minutes to 10, now we go for a quick commercial break. When we come back, inshallah, we continue our discussion with Hazrat Maulana Yunus Patel Sahib Damat Barakatuh. Radio Islam International this morning, giving us tools of wisdom in the form of advice. We continue and we remind you that you can forward your questions to us on the SMS number 0727861548, the email address smr@radioislam.co.za. Hazrat Maulana, the next question, and we've received a number of questions to this effect as well, is with regards to the Cricket World Cup that is currently underway. A sister wants to know, can Maulana please advise me, how do I make my husband understand, how do I make my children understand that they are wasting a lot of time and compromising their deen in the process? My sister tells me that at least your children are sitting at home and watching cricket and they're not in some club or pub or not getting drunk or on drugs somewhere else.
0: Now, this is a worldwide problem, and this is exactly what we are talking about, that we have lost direction, our youth, our children, people within our homes, and sometimes the husbands, sometimes the wives, all of us seem to be so negligent when it comes to these type of activities and engagements that we forget that time is of great value. Allah Tabaraka wa Ta'ala has taken qasam, wal asr. Now, all these things we'll hear many, many times. But the whole issue here is the changing of the mizaj, or the changing of the temperament, or the changing of the direction of the heart. Now, that is not going to come by just taking off with the child, or taking off with the husband, or taking off with the brother or sister, or whoever is watching for hours and hours and hours. There is, has to be some kind of effort that has to be made to make them understand that what they are doing, the kind of harm that it is causing to their lives. I have spoken on this many, many times, that Sharia

experience of associating with many, many youngsters, alhamdulillah. And many of them who have now changed their lives, they say that we were so addicted that the moment there is, in fact, they used to follow every kind of football team that was in these European teams and also all these other matches and scores and everything. Now some of them have come down to just looking at a bit of a score here and there, but that addiction of hours and hours is gone. Now, how does that come? It comes by educating the person and putting him into company where he realizes that true enjoyment is not in just getting glued to those programs there. And we all know that what kind of things are happening in the cricket world, what kind of things are happening in the football world, and all these other games and everything that is taking place is nothing but just one big money-making racket. They made a big fool of the South Africans with that World Cup. The billions of dollars that were spent in the stadiums, now look at those very people who were in full support of those stadiums and those matches. Now they are saying that we don't have food, we don't have employment, we don't have jobs, we don't have this, and they are taking the government to task. And those stadiums are standing as white elephants in most cases, and look at the amount of taxpayers' money that is still going into retaining them. So this is the thing, that everybody knows that what this whole world of sporting is all about now. It is no more just a cricket game that is being played, or just between two sides, or some football match that is being played. There's all kinds of gambling and liquor and all kinds of things that we can think of are happening. Now, when the person is going to watch such kind of things for hours and hours, then definitely it's going to influence the person. The heart does become affected. Just yesterday, one person was saying, and many people ask this question, that why we cannot seem to get that kind of concentration in our salah. I said, because look at the Sahaba Ikram radiallahu ta'ala anhu ajma'in. Allah tabaraka wa ta'ala says so clearly in the Quran Sharif, رِجَالٌ لَا تُلْهِيهِمْ تِجَارَةٌ وَلَا بَيْءٌ عَنْ ذِكْرِ اللَّهِ وَإِقَامِ الصَّلَاةِ وإقام الصلاة وإيتاء الزكاة يخافون يوما تتقلب فيه القلوب والأبصار. 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That what kind of رجال they were. To give again the gist, because no time to go into anything, but the fact is that that they were people, that their business transactions, their dealings, just to give an explanation, when they went to the marketplaces and they bought and they sold and all these type of things, it did not divert them from the remembrance of Allah tabaraka wa ta'ala. La tulihim tijaratum wala bay an zikrillah wa iqamis salah, and the establishment of salah, wa ita'i zakah, and the giving of zakah. That means when they came out of their businesses and went into namaz, it was as if they came out from one ibadat and went into another ibadat. Because they were fully conscious of Allah tabaraka wa ta'ala's presence whilst they were in the business. There was no question of cheating, deceiving. There was no question of harming any person. There was no question of speaking lies or being untruthful or hiding any defects, nothing. In the tijarat also, they were fully conscious that I must only trade in the way that is permissible, that is pleasing to my Allah and Nabi alayhi salatu wasalam. So because they were fully conscious, now when they went from this business into namaz, so their business was truly ibadat. Now they came out from that ibadat and went into another ibadat, which was namaz. And they too again, when they started with the first sunnat namazes and the other things, and then again they brought more and more concentration. Now here, the majority of the time people are glued to the television set, and up till the last minute, I'm talking about those who are namazis. Those who are not namazis, then of course they got no problem. But those who are namazis 5 times a day, and they claim also we make 5 times namaz with jamaat sometimes, so then right up till the very last minute now, they must not miss that last shot, they must not miss the last bowl or the ball that was bowled. Now, up till then they are there, and then they rush to the namaz. Quickly after the first, again they're getting back to the television to see what happened now, within that 5 minutes or 7 minutes that they were away. Now, if this is our situation, then how do we expect a kind of rahmat and mercy of Allah tabaraka wa ta'ala to descend in our home? Then again, that story which was told many, many times by me, that if we have to look at the television sets, which are
that which are playing all this match

0: is. Now, we can see what happens. After every little while, there will be some kind of an advert. Sometimes it is an advert of liquor, sometimes advert of some bank, or sometimes it's an advert, depending on who is sponsoring it. If it is the bank or it is the alcohol company, then repeatedly they play the same thing. And what happens is that even though the person may have had a kind of dislike and a hatred for alcohol, for wine, for that lager, but I can tell you that there have been people writing to me that they got so influenced and carried away that they actually went and took that same Castle Lager and had a can of it. So you can see that it influences, this advertisement, the influence. So there are so many things that are happening there now for hours and hours when a person is going to watch. Then he will be, definitely his heart will experience a kind of darkness. And then that darkness of the heart will then manifest itself. Then we'll find that his relationship with his wife, with his children, and with the family, the person will become temperamental, the person is angry, and especially if it is his team that has lost, then it makes it even worse. So this is something that won't just go by one nasihat or waz. It requires a whole effort to educate the people that what they are losing out on by watching for hours and hours this kind of sporting activities.
1: Mm-hmm. 11 minutes to 10, we have in our company on Radio Islam International this morning, Hazrat Maulana Yunus Patel, Sahib Damat Barakatuhum, and Maulana is advising us on the various questions that listeners are posing. Maulana, the next question is a lengthy email. I'll try and summarize it. The brother laments and says, Maulana, I'm hopeful that you'll be able to assist me in this regard. I am a person who is generally respected in my community and many perceive me to be a pious person. However, for the last few years, I've been feeling a total disinclination towards any good deed. I basically have to drag myself to even perform my salah. I have been developing inclinations towards many major sins, some of which, unfortunately, I've even succumbed and committed. I go regularly for Hajj and Umrah, and I've made tawbah, thinking it to be sincere. I've begged and cried to Allah, tabaraka wa ta'ala, but I sense no change in my spirituality. I've even checked my sustenance to ensure that everything is above board and that I'm only consuming halal. I don't know what the cause for this, but I almost feel like I'm spiritually dead, and I only get thoughts inclining me towards evil and no motivation towards good whatsoever. Can Maulana please assist?
0: As far as thoughts are concerned, many times we have discussed that we will not be able to control. Thoughts will come, and the inclination to sin is not objectionable. The inclination to sin, that is not objectionable. That's kind of a thought that comes in the mind of the person. He wants to commit some kind of sin. Now, over a period of time when the person practices with sincerity, then of course that inclination decreases tremendously and the person after that becomes more inclined towards doing good deeds. But even if the person has been making his namaz, making his tilawat, and the person has been making umrah and hajj and everything, and the inclination to sin is coming, then that is not something of real concern. What he must do is allow that thought to go past. Allah tabaraka wa ta'ala will not take him to task that why did this thought come into your mind. But here what the brother is saying, that after that he succumbs to this sins. Now that is the issue, that many, many people, unfortunately, when they are doing the right things, then some kind of pride comes into the heart. Many a time that's what happens, that we begin to think of ourselves as superior than, we think of ourselves as better than, we think of ourselves as more closer to Allah Ta'ala than the others. Now, this is something that Allah Tabaraka wa Ta'ala does not like, that the person attributes the good deed to himself, that it is due to my hard work, my effort, my pain and suffering that I've been able to reach this stage. Now this, when this happens, then sometimes the person he slips, and then he himself becomes occupied, or he engages himself in those very sins that others are engaging in, and he was looking down upon them. Therefore, we have to hate and dislike the sin and not the person. We have to realize that Allah tabaraka wa ta'ala can give tawfiq to the other person. He can just make sincere tawbah overnight and he can bring a total change. Aise waise kaise kaise ho gaye, kaise kaise aise waise ho gaye. So that is the first thing that the person has to check, that if any kind of pride came into his heart after having done the right things and being recognized by the society also as a person of dignity and piety. Now, if he begins to think of himself also like that, that I am like what they are thinking of me, then that was very dangerous. However, if the person has slipped and he has fallen and he is no more inclined as before towards good deeds and actions, then it means that now he will have to make a little extra mujahada to come back on track. Now this extra mujahada that he will make, his reward also will be greater. We heard in our school days of electricity being generated by water, the hydroelectric schemes. So there, the greater the force of the water, the more electricity is generated. So here, the greater the force of nafs and shaitan that is against him, now the greater the mujahada that he makes against that and says that you do whatever you wish to, you invite me towards whatever you wish to, but I'm not going to listen to you. I'm not your banda. I'm the banda of my Allah. He is my creator. He is the one who has blessed me with my sight, and you are telling me to use my sight incorrectly. He is the one that blessed me with my hands, and you're telling me to use my hands incorrectly. He is the one who blessed me with my intelligence, with my heart, liver, and lungs all functioning. And now you are saying I must use my wealth in the wrong places, to use my hands and feet in the wrong places. I'm not going to listen to you. In other words, just as we engage in discussion with people who are alive and in front of us, like that in our minds also, there has to be a kind of a talk that we are doing against the nafs. So the real cure for the nafs and its thoughts, especially the thoughts and the wasawis, is nothing but to ignore it. If you are not going to ignore those thoughts, then they will take us in that direction. So it is until the person has committed that sin. If he commits the sin, then he will be taken to task. But if the thought just came and he allowed it to flow by, as many times I've explained, that it is like the national highway. Mm-hmm. And on the national highway, you get trucks of pigs also that move. And when we are traveling, and if we have got our children and families in the car, they'll say, put the accelerator down and overtake this truck. We don't want to follow this truck. Toba, toba, astaghfirullah. But we can't stop the truck driver and tell him, look, you've got no right to drive on this national highway, because he has also paid his taxes. But on the same road, there'll be trucks, there'll be buses, there'll be cars, there'll be all kinds of vehicles that is moving. So let this thought go by. But if the person has slipped and if he has fallen, then again, there's no need to lose hope. لا تقنطوا من رحمة الله. That is the beauty of Islam. There's no such thing as despairing of the mercy of Allah Ta'ala. No matter how far the person may have gone, no matter how much he may have distanced himself, no matter how much he may have fallen, but Allah Tabaraka wa Ta'ala is the only one, that he is prepared to accept the person if he sincerely repents. So what the person should do again is sincerely repent. Therefore, I've said many times, I said that, look, and this thought came whilst I was in Madina Sharif one of the years, that lots of people, and this was questions that people were asking, that how is it that so-and-so, he comes over and over for Hajj, and yet no change seems to come in his life. When he goes back, he's still doing adultery, and he's womanizing, and he's taking interest, and he's doing this, and he's doing that. So I mentioned, I said, look, the person came. So it is just like a student who did his matric exam, or he did some university exam, and he failed. Now, when he failed one or two papers, then they said, now we give you another opportunity to write again in March or May or April. And why are they giving the person this other opportunity? Is because the person failed that paper. It's not because he passed the paper. If he passed the paper, no, they're giving him another opportunity. So when this person has failed, so they give him another opportunity. But man is man. How many opportunities will they give? They'll give one more chance, two more chances, and finished. But Allah is Allah. He's so merciful, so kind, so forgiving, that he knows that this person, he has got some love for Makkah Sharif, Madina Sharif, he made some Umrah and Hajj, but he failed. So give him another chance, give him another chance. So for them, it's like being given another chance so that they may pass the examination. And for the pious and the righteous, they are given another chance and another chance, and again, and a repeated visit, so that they may increase the reward and increase the closeness of Allah Ta'ala and get the more and more closer. So this person, if he has been going more and more for Umrah and Hajj and everything else, but unfortunately now he has succumbed to certain sins, then there is nothing to lose hope. If it is the rights of people, then of course fulfill those rights. That is not something that will just go away by Tawbah. But if there is now negligence in other departments, then even though he may have to drag himself towards it, and his heart and mind is not in it, but he must go ahead, because now there is mujahada, and his effort and his striving. On this, Allah tabaraka wa ta'ala will give him his mushahada. Jaisi jaisi teri qurbani, aisi aisi khuda ki meherbani. So now this person, although he may have, if you try and read one booklet, I think it is on my site there, my friends, they operate the site, but feeling spiritually low. And there I discuss qabz and bast. And these two states, every salik faces in his life, but then to know why do we go through that and how to come out of it, the details are there. Inshallah, he'll find it beneficial. But basically, this is what he has to understand, that there is no question of losing hope. Again, that beautiful couplet of Hazrat Khaja Sahib, which last night also I mentioned in the Zikr program, Jo nakam hota rahe umr bhar bhi, baharhal koshish to aashik na chode, ye rishta muhabbat ka qaim hi rakhe, jo sau baar toote to sau baar jode, ye rishta muhabbat ka qaim hi rakhe, jo sau baar toote to sau baar jode. How can we ever be happy if this bond and this link with Allah subhanahu wa ta'ala and the Nabi alayhi salatu wa sallam is snapped? So the person mustn't lose hope. He must continue and think that Allah ta'ala will give him great rewards on the effort that he has to now make to get back on track, inshallah.
1: Inshallah. Hazrat Maulana, unfortunately, time has lapsed. We would like to thank Maulana for availing giving us of Maulana's valuable time this morning. And the advice was indeed inspirational and most beneficial. May Allah tabaraka wa ta'ala accept, inshallah.
0: Jazakumullah, Allah tabaraka wa ta'ala accept your service to the deen of Allah ta'ala and all the khidmat that the radio station is rendering.
1: Assalamu alaikum.
0: Wa alaikum assalam.
2: 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At-Takasur. I mentioned that these are surahs which we read in our salat and which we listen to being recited by the imams in salat. If we have some idea of what it means, then it will have a different impact on our hearts and minds. If we have no idea of what it means, then we will listen to it, we will get some sawab for the listening to the recitation. And when we are reciting it too, we will get some sawab for the recitation. But it will not bring about the desired results. We will not see the fruits of the recitation or the listening to the recitation of these surahs. We know that the Quran Sharif is not only for sawab, it is not only to gain rewards. For rewards and for sawab, there are many other things also in this world. But as I have mentioned on many occasions, this does not mean that we should not look forward to sawab upon the recitation of the Quran Sharif itself. Without even understanding the meaning, if Nabi alayhi salatu wasalam has said that you get for every letter of the Quran Sharif, every alphabet that you recite, 10 blessings, then we must look forward to it. But that is not the only purpose. So this surah, we have discussed to some extent the first part of it, where Allah Tabaraka wa Ta'ala talks about our mutual rivalry, our passionate desire for an increase in wealth, in property, in gold, in silver, in homes, in cars, in oil wells, and even we can extend it to in degrees, qualifications. The person is boasting and bragging about the chain of degrees that he has, the qualification that he possesses, or the person is bragging about the positions that he holds in society. Someone says, I'm a president of this organization and that organization. Someone says, I'm a secretary of this organization or that. Someone says, I'm a member of parliament. Someone says, I'm a member of the cabinet committee. Or someone says that I am the president of the country, or I'm the king of the country, or ruler of the country. Every person seems to be just passionate, and he wants to increase the wealth or the positions that he holds, the degrees and qualifications that he has. Again, we should not misunderstand that there is no harm, there is no sin if a person is being blessed with these qualifications, with these degrees, or with these positions. And within the parameters of Sharia, if he has to conduct himself, then he can be a king, he can be a ruler, he can be sitting on a throne, he can be in a palace, and he can still be a wali of Allah Tabaraka wa Ta'ala. What we are talking about is where this worldly wealth diverts the person's attention from the akhirat. It makes him ghafil with regards to the akhirat. Therefore Allah Ta'ala says, Al-haakumu takathur hatta zurtumul maqabir. That this passionate increase or this mutual rivalry of yours for the accumulation and for the piling up of worldly and material things, then what does it do? It diverts you from those things which are serious, from those matters which are pertinent, from those issues which are relevant to yourself, and from those actions and deeds which will bring you success and salvation in the hereafter. It diverts you from that. That is what Allah Tabaraka wa Ta'ala is asking us to be on guard against. It was about the kuffar, but we take a lesson that it is for everyone. So here Allah Tabaraka wa Ta'ala is warning that this is what is happening. Al-haakumu takasur hatta zurtumul maqabir, until you reach your graves. It seems that this desire does not decrease. There is just an increase. It's like a burning passion which is increasing all the time. That bragging and boasting about one's wealth and about one's fortunes and about one's possessions, this just seems to go on increasing and increasing until the person goes into the graves. He goes on bragging and boasting until finally the earth is the only thing when it enters into his mouth, then it begins to bring realization to his head. In fact, Allah Tabaraka wa Ta'ala goes on further and he says, أَلْهَاكُمُ التَّكَاثُرُ حَتَّى زُرْتُمُ الْمَقَابِرُ كَلَّا سَوْفَ تَعْلَمُونَ ثُمَّ كَلَّا سَوْفَ تَعْلَمُونَ كَلَّا سَوْفَ تَعْلَمُونَ. Nay, soon you shall know. Allah Tabaraka wa Ta'ala says, soon you shall know. And it is related by the Muhaddithin that this refers to the time of death. First realization will come immediately that the person is just about to die. At that time he will see that now I am going to leave behind everything here. The person has seen the angels of death coming, or the asar and the signs are there now of sakarat. At that time his children are there, his properties are there, his house is there, his cars are there, his family is there, everything is around him. But he realizes that now I have to leave this world. There is nothing in the world that can protect me now. There is nothing in the world that can save me now. All the physicians and the doctors and the scientists of the world cannot restore my life when Allah Tabaraka wa Ta'ala has ordered the angel to take the life out. Even if the person has built up a fort, he has built up a palace, and he has got troops within and without to keep a security, and he's got the most sophisticated surveillance system, but then to the angel of death comes through such a doorway that no surveillance system in the world can trap him. That is Allah Tabaraka wa Ta'ala's system. That wherever the person may be, وَلَوْ كُنْتُمْ فِي بُرُوجٍ مُشَيَّدًا. So therefore this person's surveillance system, then every security fails when the angel of death is going to come to him. Allah Ta'ala says, then you will soon come to know. And then with greater emphasis, Allah Ta'ala says, nay, soon you shall come to know. And that is again when the person is in the grave. At that time when the questions will be asked by the angels of death, then at that time he will know now with even more certainty that this is what we were being warned about. that you should not give your heart to the things of the world. You should not brag and boast about those fortunes that Allah tabaraka wa ta'ala has blessed you with. Make use of them in accordance with His wish and His will. And then those very things would have become helpful to you now in this grave. The same things will become of help and assistance. It's not that we have to go outside this world. It's not that we have to use something else. The same hands, the same feet, the same eyes, the same ears, the same tongue and the same body we use, and the same wealth we use, either to make our Jahannam or to build up our Jannat. It's not another body that will build up our Jannat, and it's not some other kind of body or wealth that will build up our Jahannam. It's the same thing. It depends on how we accumulate it, how we use it, how we use these faculties that Allah tabaraka wa ta'ala has given to us. So therefore, أَلْهَاكُمُ التَّكَاثُرُ حَتَّى زُرْتُمُ الْمَقَابِرُ. And this grave is such a thing, it has been mentioned in the Quran Sharif, mentioned in the hadiths of Nabi alayhi salatu wasalam. Repeatedly Allah ta'ala and his Nabi alayhi salatu wasalam and all the awliya-i kiram and tabi'in and tabi'in, why do they always remind us of the grave, the grave, the grave? The reason is that that's the only thing that should bring some sort of a realization in us. It should make us put some sort of brake on our unbridled passions and desires. That's the only thing that can put some form of brake. Because there is no other break that we have. If we are going to think that there is one day that we are going to die and leave this world, then why should that person then accumulate haram? Why should that person then go to the casino? Why should that person then commit adultery and fornication? Because the person knows that any time my death can come. It is a secret which Allah tabaraka wa ta'ala has kept with himself. And I don't think it is any secret anymore that we know how many deaths are taking place in haram places. Prostitute quarters, good Muslims are dying. In front of the theatres or inside the theatres and discos, good Muslims are dying. Young, fit and healthy people are just suddenly departing from this world. So this is something that puts a break. Therefore Allah tabaraka wa ta'ala says, soon you will come to know. Again that beautiful couplet,

0: 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his expertise and his knowledge and the fitness of his body. Kai baar humne ye dekha ke jinka mushayyan badan tha muattar kafan tha, and when the person died also there was so much of ether that was poured over his body and over his kafan, then he was buried. And after some time when we opened up the grave, there was no sign of the thread of the kafan, and there was no sign of any part of that body. That is the haqiqat and that is the reality. Again, we must not misunderstand. I repeatedly say this because sometimes we get the impression that we want everybody to get out from this world and go away some mountain top. Nothing of that nature. You remain within the world, within the society. You conduct your businesses. You remain absolutely normal. You are cheerful, you are happy, you are content, you are satisfied. You conduct your activities of life within the parameters of the Quran and the Sunnah, with the wife, with the children, with your friends, with your neighbors, with your clients and customers. And you build up your Jannat. You make Amar bil Ma'ruf and Nahi anil Munkar, and you build up your Jannat. Dunya ke mashghalon mein bhi wo ba khuda rahe, وہ سب کے ساتھ رہ کے بھی سب سے جدا رہے. دنیا کے مشغلوں میں بھی وہ با خدا رہے، وہ سب کے ساتھ رہ کے بھی سب سے جدا رہے. The person is with everybody, but still his heart is somewhere else. He hasn't given his heart to this world. His heart is with Allah تبارک و تعالی. Because he knows that this heart, whatever he builds up inside that heart, it will go with him. Everything else he will leave behind. But what he has built up inside that heart, that soul of his will go with him. So either he takes with him amal saliha, the good deeds, or he takes with him the bad deeds. That will make up his jannat or jahannam. So there is no such kind of restriction in sharia that a person is strangled or he just can't maneuver himself. There's no flexibility. The person's life becomes very, very rigid and tight and boring. It's such a beautiful life. It's a wonderful life. Allah Ta'ala wants to give us such happiness and joy and such satisfaction in our hearts, which the kings also do not know of. Wallah, I'm telling you, this is what Allah Tabaraka wa Ta'ala will give in the hearts. If we give our hearts to Him, but if we have given our hearts to the worldly things, that our pleasure comes first, our desire comes first, our passions come first, the wish and the will of Allah Tabaraka wa Ta'ala, we are unconcerned, we are heedless, we are negligent, then that is what Allah Tabaraka wa Ta'ala is warning us about. Alhaakumu takasuru hatta zurtumul maqabir. Therefore, Imam Ghazali rahmatullah alayh, he has analyzed the Quran Sharif. Allah Tabaraka wa Ta'ala had given him such intelligence and such knowledge, and that knowledge and intelligence comes from Allah Tabaraka wa Ta'ala. We read the same Quran Sharif, we cannot analyze like that. This is ilham, what we talk about. So he says that why did Nabi alayhi salatu wasalam talk about Surah Takasur being 1,000 equivalent to the recitation of 1,000 ayats of the Quran Sharif? He says the recitation, Nabi alayhi salatu wasalam says, Wallah, he takes qasam in the name of him in whose hands his life is, that is in the name of Allah tabaraka wa ta'ala, that the recitation of Surah Takasur is equivalent, or the sawab of that, or the reward of that, is that of the recitation of 1,000 ayats of the Quran Sharif. Therefore, we are told that when we go to the graveyard, also read Surah Takasur. A few times, if a person reads it, 11 times, 7 times, 3 times, whatever it is, he can read, at least read it 6 times. So, inshallah, the sawab of the complete Quran Sharif will go to the deceased. Or 7 times. So, he says the thing is that when you have to look at the Quran Sharif, Allah Tabaraka wa Ta'ala has mentioned 6 things in the Quran Sharif. Analysis is giving of that. That if you have to condense, if you have to look at it in a comprehensive way, then you will find that Allah Tabaraka wa Ta'ala has made the Quran Sharif discuss six things, or he discusses six things in the Quran Sharif. And the ayat of the Quran Sharif, according to some, is 6,666. If you have to take 1/6 of that, then it will be 1,111. Now if you leave out that 111, because we go to around figure, then 1/6 of the Quran Sharif is a discussion of the Akhirat. Allah Tabaraka wa Ta'ala discusses the Akhirat. And in the Surah Takasur, that is what it is a discussion of the Akhirat. But then he says that if you have to look at it in a little more detail, then the first part is Ta'rif of Mad'u Ilay. First of all, Allah Tabaraka wa Ta'ala gives us in the first instance the recognition of Him towards whom you are being called and invited. First of all, the recognition of Allah Tabaraka wa Ta'ala, that is what is in the Quran Sharif. Of the six things, the most important and the major issue there is the recognition of that one Allah, His greatness, His glory, His might, His power, His Qudrat. Allah Tabaraka wa Ta'ala first of all makes us recognize Him in the Quran Sharif. Therefore it is said that Quran Sharif hai kya? Quran Sharif Khuda tak pahunchne ka zina hai aur Khuda Ta'ala ko dekhne ka aina hai. What is the Quran Sharif? It is that step which you climb and you reach Allah Tabaraka wa Ta'ala. Or it is that mirror in which you see Allah Tabaraka wa Ta'ala. How do you see Allah Ta'ala in the Quran Sharif? You see the sifats of Allah Tabaraka wa Ta'ala. See how He created the heavens and the earth. See how He created the plants, the flowers, how He created the animals. Look at the waters of the ocean and the billions of different kinds of fish that are in there. Look at the whole universe. Look at the planets. Look at the galaxy. Look at everything that Allah Tabaraka wa Ta'ala has created. And look at yourself, O man, who you are the paragon of Allah Tabaraka wa Ta'ala's creation. Look from head to foot how Allah Ta'ala has created you. So Allah Ta'ala's Qudrat, Allah Tabaraka wa Ta'ala shows in different places. Allah Ta'ala shows His signs in different places. The language, He says, it is His sign. I am talking to you in the English language, you are understanding me. If somebody has to talk to me in Japanese, I will not understand him. Language also, Allah Ta'ala says, is sign. Colors, Allah Tabaraka wa Ta'ala says, it is signs. So many signs of Allah Tabaraka wa Ta'ala have been mentioned in the Quran Sharif. Read the surahs and you will see them. So the first thing is the recognition of that Allah. Because we will not be able to worship that Allah until we recognize that Allah Ta'ala. A person only obeys when he has recognized that this person is in authority. Why do we accept the legislation that comes from the government? We accept it because we have accepted the government. But if a person doesn't recognize that government, he's not going to accept that legislation. In a business, you say that this person is a manager, this person is the director, this person is holding this position and that position. All the staff are made aware that this person holds this position in this business. So therefore, if any instructions come from the managerial level, then you have to accept it. Now, if this person recognizes that person as a manager, then he will accept the instructions. But if he says that I don't recognize you as the manager in this business, I don't recognize you as a director in this business, therefore you've got no right to tell me anything, then he's not going to accept anything. So the first thing is the recognition of Allah Tabaraka wa Ta'ala. So tarif of the mad'u ilayh. Then he says that the second thing, if you have to look at it, is the tarif of sirat-e-mustaqim. That what is this sirat-e-mustaqim? Every salat, every rakat in Surah Fatiha, we are saying ihdina sirat-e-mustaqim. So what is this Sirat-e-Mustaqim? Is this Sirat-e-Mustaqim just the performance of 5 times Salat? Is this Sirat-e-Mustaqim just the giving of Zakat? Or just the performance of Hajj upon Hajj? Or Umrah upon Umrah? Is that Sirat-e-Mustaqim? Is the Sirat-e-Mustaqim just limited to a few Tasbihs and Zikr? Is the Sirat-e-Mustaqim limited to just a few recitation of a few verses of the Quran Sharif? Or reading of some Kitab? Is that Sirat-e-Mustaqim? What is Sirat-e-Mustaqim? The Quran Sharif makes us recognize what is Sirat-e-Mustaqim. Now there's a flood of things coming into my mind at this stage with the fazal of Allah Ta'ala, but the time is limited to even continue. So Sirat-e-Mustaqim, what is Sirat-e-Mustaqim? Allah Tabaraka wa Ta'ala makes us realize in the Quran Sharif that this is Sirat-e-Mustaqim. inshallah on some other occasion we will discuss Sirat al-Mustaqim. Because the person is saying, Ihdina Sirat al-Mustaqim, Sirat al-Ladina an'amta alayhim, ghayril maghdubi alayhim waladhalin. So what is Sirat al-Mustaqim? Who are those that Allah Ta'ala has made in'am upon, whom Allah Ta'ala has blessed, and who are those that Allah Ta'ala has cursed? So Allah Tabaraka wa Ta'ala makes us realize this Sirat al-Mustaqim. In fact, the whole Quran Sharif after that is Sirat al-Mustaqim. Right from Ihdina Sirat al-Mustaqim, the dua that we make, now Allah Ta'ala says, you asked for Ihdina Sirat al-Mustaqim, so now read on from Alif Lam Mim till the end of the Quran Sharif and you'll get to know what Sirat al-Mustaqim is. The huquq, the rights of Allah Tabaraka wa Ta'ala, the rights of the creation of Allah Tabaraka wa Ta'ala, ibadat, zikr, tilawat, namaz, roza, zakat, hajj, your muasharat, your muamlat, your transactions, your dealings, your etiquette, your relationship with the different, so much of things that is there, that is the Sirat al-Mustaqim which we have to know. The adab of jihad and all the details of jihad, nikah, talaq, buying, selling. Now Sirat al-Mustaqim, if you want to know, then read on, you will find Sirat al-Mustaqim, what is Sirat al-Mustaqim. So the Quran Sharif, the second thing there is the recognition of what is Sirat al-Mustaqim. So 1/6 of that, as you said, is the recognition of Allah Tabaraka wa Ta'ala. 1/6 is the Sirat, or the 6 things that are there as usools, it is the recognition of Sirat al-Mustaqim. And then he says that the third thing is the ahwal, the condition in the ruju ilayhi ta'ala. When the person is making ruju towards Allah Tabaraka wa Ta'ala, then what is the condition? What are the halat and the conditions that come over people when they make ruju towards Allah Tabaraka wa Ta'ala? That the person was gone far away from deen, so much so that he was even gone on to kufr and shirk and bidat, and he was gone on to munafiqat, hypocrisy. He was gone very far from deen, and now the person has made sincere tawbah. Then what is the condition of those people that make tawbah? How does Allah Tabaraka wa Ta'ala accept them? How Allah Tabaraka wa Ta'ala forgives them? All the details that go with it. And he says that these are the 3 things which we can term as the usools. These are the muhimmat. And after that he says the other 3, it is those things which completes these 3. And I will just list the 3 today and inshallah we will continue. Where he says that after that, what is discussed in the Quran Sharif, what Allah Tabaraka wa Ta'ala discusses, is the ahwal of the mutqiyin. That those who are obedient to Allah Tabaraka wa Ta'ala, what is their condition? Then Allah Ta'ala discusses the hikayat and the aqwal of the jahideen. That those people who were rejecting Allah and His Rasul Sallallahu Alaihi Wasallam, those who were arrogant, those who were boasting, and those who were filled with pride, and those who were prone to rejection, then what are their conditions, and what are the hikayat, and what are the incidents? Allah Tabaraka wa Ta'ala mentions the incidents and their aqwal in the Quran Sharif. And then Allah Ta'ala discusses manazil tariq. So in this surah, Takasur, Allah Tabaraka wa Ta'ala is giving us a warning. He is not preventing us and stopping us from the accumulation of wealth within the parameters of Sharia. But the warning that it should not divert you from the remembrance of Allah Ta'ala, from the thoughts of the akhirat, from your akhiri anjam, which is the qabr, it should not make you forget that. May Allah Tabaraka wa Ta'ala give us the realization, give us the tawfiq of making amal, and may Allah Ta'ala remove the difficulties and the trials that the ummat of Nabi alayhi salatu wasalam is facing all over the world, especially in Palestine, Kashmir, Afghanistan, and other parts of the world. May Allah Ta'ala assist the mujahideen from unseen sources. Wa akhiru da'wana.
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Alhamdulillah, we have gathered once again for the remembrance of Allah Tabaraka wa Ta'ala. As I have mentioned on many, many occasions, that Zikrullah is the lifeblood of a Muslim's iman. If he doesn't have Zikrullah, the heart will stop pumping and beating. One of the signs that the body has got life is the pumping of the heart. And when it stops, then the person is dead. So this Zikrullah, you have heard from our Hazrat Maulana Hakim Mohd Akhtar Sahab Damat Barakatuhum and many others, that it has got both the positive side and the negative side, and we have to bring both into our lives. We find it a little easy to read the tasbihat, to make namaz, give zakat, go for hajj, umrahs, and do some other ibadat, tahajjud, ishraq, chasht, give some charities. But when it comes to the restraining of ourselves from sins, then that seems to be a very difficult paper. But we will only become the walis of Allah Tabaraka wa Ta'ala when we answer that paper correctly. Without answering that paper correctly, we cannot become the walis of Allah Ta'ala, because Allah Ta'ala has said that His friends are only those who are the people of taqwa. And taqwa is not difficult. If it was impossible, Allah Ta'ala would not have made it farz and compulsory. If it was impossible, Allah Ta'ala would not have made it farz and compulsory. Allah Ta'ala, na'uzu billah, is not some kind of a zalim that He imposes a burden upon His makhluk or creation or servants which they cannot bear. La yukallifullahu nafsan illa wus'aha. In fact, Allah Tabaraka wa Ta'ala is so kind, so merciful, that if He is putting a person through a test, because for some people it is a test, sickness is a test, poverty is a test, being slain or being hurt and injured in jihad, it's a test, or they go through other tests and trials. So one person questioned, he said that if difficulties and trials come upon the good and come upon the bad, then what is the difference? Why should we restrain ourselves if the same thing is going to happen for the pious and the righteous, and the same thing for those who are sinners and those who are committing evil actions and deeds? Then what is the difference? The difference is this, that those people whom Allah Ta'ala is putting through a test, then He first gives them the patience and sabr over that test, and then He tests them. He first gives them that sabr. As that example that Allah, that of that student, which you have heard in the past, but just to refreshen ourselves, that if a very difficult paper is given to a student, and the student looks at the paper and says, it's very difficult, we didn't expect such a difficult paper. But then the examiner says that, all right, you give your hands into my hands, and he begins to answer the questions. So then what difficulty will there be? He will say that there was no difficulty at all. So Allah Tabaraka wa Ta'ala, for His pious servants and righteous servants, He first gives them that sabr, because Allah wants to give them a very high stage upon the sabr that they will make. So first He gives them that tawfiq of sabr, and then He puts them through that trial. We saw our Hazrat in that state of health after stroke, traveling Botswana and Maputo and Zambia and South Africa, and like lightning from here to there and there to there. And yet when he sits, nobody would say that he's got some kind of sickness or illness. So what is that? That is that sabr that Allah Tabaraka wa Ta'ala gives them before putting them through that test and trial. And then on that sabr, Allah Ta'ala says, Inna Allah ma'as sabireen. Now Allah is the one who gives them that sabr, and then Allah Ta'ala says He is with those who are exercising this patience and perseverance. And for those who are sinners, when it comes upon them, they will just make hi-hi, and they will just be restless, and they don't know whether they are coming or going, and they are talking about taking overdose of tablets. So many letters we get, so many telephone calls we get. Well, now I just can't take it anymore. I'd rather die. I'd rather take a few tablets and sleep, or I'd rather shoot myself in the head. So then we tell them, if you are going to do that, do you think you're going to find peace? Because now there will be another case against you,
and that is of committing suicide, and that is worse now. So if you are not going to find peace on this side, then you're not going to find it on that side also. What you have to do is restrain yourself from haram. Get rid of haram from your lives, you'll find sukoon. Allah will give you that sabr also then. But we don't want to do that. In fact, just a little while ago, just before coming to the masjid, I'm in the masjid, so I can't be speaking lies here in front of Allah Ta'ala. And just before coming to the masjid, I was replying to one letter, and the person says there that just to get out of my worries and problems, then I switch on the television and I watch and pass my time. Now, after watching, what will happen? Will that pareshani, will that difficulty, will that problem disappear? Is the watching of television, and in which there will be so much of haram that will be viewed, is it a solution? Is it a cure? Where is our intelligence gone? Can anybody call that a solution to the problem? After watching for a little while, does your problem disappear? Is it some kind of medication? Has any doctor up till now said that if you've got problems, financial problem, marital problem, this problem, that problem, have we read in any magazine, in any newspaper, then you must switch on the television and watch some filth there, and your problems will disappear. It will vanish. Bilkul. Everything will disappear. Your financial problem will be solved, marital problem solved, everything solved. In fact, all of them will tell you, if they've got a little bit of intelligence, that it will increase your problem. It must increase your problem, because now you have seen something else, and you cannot get all what you have seen. So it will increase your problem. So there is no other way out. We are all complaining of problems, but there is no other way besides connecting ourselves with Allah Ta'ala. And wallah, I'm telling you that we are far, far away from that. We are not even in that caliber or that stages or in that category. But even if sinful ones like us just take a little or a few steps towards Allah Ta'ala, then believe me, Allah Ta'ala gives you respect in this world. He gives you peace. He gives you tranquility in the heart. He gives you serenity. He gives you a kind of comfort. He gives you a kind of happiness and joy and satisfaction which the kings do not even know of. Wallah, I'm telling you, you will consider yourself to be the king or greater than the kings of this world. Even if you have just half a loaf of bread in the house and you have simple food to eat and simple clothes to wear, and you are living in a hut, but you will say that I have more than King Fahad, or more than the king of Jordan, or more than the kings of the world. Why? Because I have got Allah Ta'ala with me. May Allah Ta'ala bless us with that kind of... It's getting hot, switch on some fans, make head slow speed.

Put your heart in sajda and cry before Allah Ta'ala. Shed a few tears of repentance before Allah. These tears of repentance are so precious that, as has been mentioned, the Nabi alayhi salatu wasalam in the night of Miraj, he saw as a Jibreel alayhi salatu wasalam had a container. He asked him, "Oh Jibreel, what is this? What is in this container?" He said, "It's the tears of those believers, the tears which they shed of repentance over their sins." He said, "And what will be the effect of these tears?" He says, "If it has to be thrown into the fire of Jahannam, it will extinguish that fire of Jahannam too." So those tears which will extinguish the fire of Jahannam, you think it cannot extinguish that fire of restlessness in our hearts? People say when you cry over sins, then it will create depression. Crying over sins will not create depression. It will extinguish that depression. That fire of depression will be extinguished, because now you will sense as if Allah is with you, He has heard you, He is answering, He is responding.

ruhuku nure taqwa se tu shadagad. The eyes enjoy good scenery, beautiful pictures, and so many other things. That is what the eyes enjoy. The ears listen to music, listen to good sounds. That is what it wants to enjoy. The enjoyment of each part of the body is different. So the enjoyment of the ruh is taqwa. If the person adopts taqwa, there will be happiness in the soul. And when there's happiness in the soul, there's happiness in the person's life. If there's no happiness in the soul, there's no happiness in the life. We have to understand this philosophy, that the happiness in one's life comes with the happiness of the soul. Everything else is for the body. Now we are feeling hot, we say put on the fans, switch on the air conditioner, so that will cool our skin. If we are feeling cold, we say put on the heater, that will again warm our skin. But neither does it cool the heart, nor does it warm the heart. For the warmth of the heart and the coolness of the heart, there's nothing else except taqwa, zikrullah, connection with Allah Ta'ala. Ruh.

0: 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We have not appreciated your favors upon us. Oh Allah, day and night, in spite of our sins, you are showering your favors and bounties upon us. If there had been another Allah, he would have made us blind by now. He would have made us deaf by now. He would have made us dumb by now. He would have paralyzed us by now. Oh Allah, he would have destroyed us by now. He would have shaken the earth beneath our feet. He would have caused the earth to swallow us up. He would have sent the winds to destroy us. For we have indulged in so much of sins. But oh Allah, how Rahim you are, how Kareem you are, that in spite of our sins you are giving us so much to eat, so much to drink, clothes to wear, modes of transport to travel in. Ay Allah, you are showering your bounties day and night upon us. Ay Allah, hamare gunahon ke bawajood, ay Allah, tere kitne ehsanat hamare upar hai. Ay Allah, ehsanat ki barish tu hum par barsa raha hai. Ay Allah, tu jaisa pyara khuda koi nahi, bas tu hi hamara hai, tu hi hamara hai. Ay Allah, tere siwa hamara koi nahi. There is no one for us besides you. Oh my Allah, forgive the sins of our eyes, forgive the sins of our ears, forgive the sins of our tongues, forgive the sins of our hands and feet, forgive the sins of our heart and mind. Oh my beloved Allah, forgive our major sins and minor sins. Allah, forgive the sins that we committed knowingly or unknowingly. Allah, forgive the sins that we committed in the light of day or darkness of night. Oh my beloved Allah, you could have seized us the moment we committed sins. Allah, tu hame wahi barbaad kar sakta tha. Allah, tu qadir mutlaq khuda hai. Mere Allah, tu wahi par hamare upar azab ki barish barsa sakta tha. 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Allah, hum tujhse maafi talab karte hain. Allah, do not seize us on account of our sins. Do not punish us for our crimes and for our evil actions and deeds. Give us the tawfiq of making sincere tawbah, O my beloved Allah. Ey mere pyare khuda, O my beloved Allah, forgive each and every one of us. Forgive our parents, our wives and children, our brothers and sisters, our family members, and the entire ummat of Rasulullah sallallahu alaihi wasallam. Ey Allah, aaj puri ummat pareshan hal hai. Ey Allah, duniya mein kahin unko sukoon nahi hai. Ey Allah, jis ummat ke liye, that ummat for whom my beloved Nabi alayhi salatu wasalam shed so much of his blood. Allah, that ummat for whom so much of the blood of the sahaba-i-kiram radiyallahu anhum was shed. Allah, that ummat for whom so much of sacrifices have been made. Allah, that ummat today has become yateen. There is nobody to pass the hand of affection and love over their heads anymore. Allah, even the Muslim ummah is unconcerned about the plight of so many brothers and sisters around the world. Allah, what is happening in Palestine, in Kashmir, in Afghanistan, in India, and in so many other parts of the world. Oh Allah, it doesn't even cause our foreheads to have a little bit of frown, oh my beloved Allah. Ey Allah, hum ghaflat ki zindagi mein pade rehte hain, zara bhi hamare upar ehsaas nahi hota. Ey Allah, tu hame maaf farma. Have mercy upon the ummat of Nabi alayhi salat wa salam. Forgive the ummat of Nabi alayhi salat wa salam. Shower your rahmat upon the ummat of Nabi alayhi salat wa salam. Overlook the sins and weakness and shortcomings of the ummat of Rasulullah sallallahu alayhi wa sallam. Ey Allah, bless us all with long life. Bless us with good health. We are spiritually sick and we are physically ill. Ey mere Allah, ey mere pyare khuda, hum jismani bimar hai aur ruhani bimar hai. Mere Allah, tere siwa koi shifa dene wala nahi hai. Shifa tere daste qudrat mein hai. Shifa is in your hands, oh my beloved Allah. We are seeking, oh my Allah, shifa from all sickness and ailments, whether they are physical or spiritual. Oh my beloved Allah, don't turn away your glance of rahmat from us because of our sins. Ey Allah, teri nigah rahmat hum gunahgaron se mat pher le. Ey Allah, hamare gunahon ki wajah se teri nigah rahmat mat pher le. Ey Allah, agar tune nigah rahmat pher li to tu bata ke phir hum gande jaye kahan. Oh Allah, to whom do we turn? Who is there for us besides you? Tere siwa koi hamara nahi, tere siwa koi sahara nahi. Mere Allah, therefore we are turning towards you. The more we beg of you, the more pleased you become. Oh my beloved Allah, bless us with long life. Bless us with good health. Oh Allah, bless us with prosperity. Bless us with happiness. Bless us with contentment. Bless us with zuhad and qanaat. Ey Allah, hamein taqwa wali zindagi naseeb farma. Ey Allah, bless us with your marifat. Bless us with your yaqeen. Ey Allah, bless us with your muhabbat. Ey Allah, give us such a bond with you that nafs and shaitan cannot distance us from you. Ey mere pyare Allah, teri zaat-e-ali ke saath hame aisa chipka le ke ek lamha bhi nafs o shaitan hame tujhse juda na kar sake. Oh Allah, make us the fish that swims deep down in your ocean of marifat. Oh my beloved Allah, oh my Rahim Allah, oh my Kareem Allah, those who are in financial difficulties and problems, remove their difficulties. Oh Allah, those who have got no children, bless them with pious children. Those who have got children, bless them with children who are obedient to them. Oh my beloved Allah, oh my Rahim Allah, oh my Kareem Allah, those who are suffering from all kinds of difficulties and problems and hardships in the world, remove their difficulties and hardships. Ey Allah, the enemies of Islam have all ganged up against the Muslim Ummah. Ey Allah, even the Muslim governments have joined the alliances and the coalition, oh my beloved Allah. Ey Allah, hum kaise zamane mein zindagi guzar rahe hai. Ey Allah, jabki hamare bhi apne nahi hai. Ey Allah, even the Muslim governments have turned away their faces from. Ay mere Allah, bas tu hi hamara hai. Allah, assist and help the mujahideen of Palestine. Allah, Palestine ke mujahideen ki madad farma, unke mard aur aurat ki madad farma, unke bachcho ki madad farma. Allah, the stones which they throw, give it the power of atom bombs, oh my beloved Allah. Allah, shake the ground beneath the feet of the enemies. Allah, destroy their pentagon. Allah, destroy their power and might. Allah, humiliate and disgrace bring upon them. Ey mere Allah, assist and help the mujahideen of Palestine, the mujahideen of Afghanistan. Ey Allah, Taliban ko dobara tu ghalib farma. Ey Allah, dobara tu ghalib farma. Ey Allah, crush the enemies below their feet. Allah, either give them hidayat, but if hidayat is not in their muqaddar, then destroy them like you destroyed Aad and Samud. Ey Allah, Hindustan ke musalmanon ki nusrat farma. Ey Allah, unko quwwat de, unko himmat de, unko taqat de. Ey Allah, unki nusrat farma. Ey Allah, wherever in the world the Muslim Ummah is suffering, ey Allah, come to their assistance, help, help. Ey Allah, aaj bhi tu wohi badar wala khuda hai. Aaj bhi tu wohi khandak wala khuda hai. 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Ey Allah, hum kamzor ho gaye, tu to kamzor nahi hua. Ey Allah, teri taqat aur qudrat mein koi kami nahi aayi. No weakness has come in your power and might, O Allah. We have become weak, but O Allah, strengthen us. Allah, strengthen our iman. Give us the tawfiq to shun all sins from our lives. Allah, hamein himmat de nafs o shaitan ke khilaaf. Allah, hamein sher bana de nafs o shaitan ke khilaaf. Allah, give us the tawfiq to give up all sins of our lives. For we know it is because of our sins that we are suffering everywhere in the world. Ya Allah, give us the tawfiq to make namaz 5 times a day with jamaat in the masjid for the men folk. Ya Allah, and the women folk in their homes. 5 times a day namaz. Ya Allah, tawfiq of giving zakat, fasting in Ramadan, going for hajj if farz, and the tawfiq of fulfilling the rights of our parents, the rights of our neighbors, the rights of our children, the rights of our wives and children, the rights of our family members, the rights of the ummah of Nabi alayhi salatu wasalam. Ya Allah, do not let the angel of death visit us in a casino. Allah, ek din marna hai, aakhir maut hai. Ek din marna hai, aakhir maut hai. Oh Allah, one day we have to die and leave this world. Don't let our death be in a cinema. Don't let our death be in front of a television. Don't let our death be, oh Allah, with a filthy magazine or novel in our hands. Don't let our death be in a disco or a theater. Don't let our death be in a casino. Don't let our death be in a prostitute quarters. Don't let our death be, oh Allah, in adultery or fornication. Allah, when the time of our death comes, Allah, take us to Madina Tayyiba. Bless us with shahadat in Madina Tayyiba. At the rose of my beloved Rasul sallallahu alayhi wa sallam, with a salatu wa salamu alayka ya Rasul Allah on our lips. Allah, cause our soul to come dancing towards you. And let our burial be jannatul baqi. But oh Allah, if that is not in our muqaddar, wherever it may be, let it be a death of iman. Ay mere Allah, all the du'as that Nabi alayhi salatu wasalam made in his entire life, and especially in Hajjatul Wida. Ay Allah, mere pyare Nabi ne Hajre Aswad ko chum karke jo manga tha. 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That sinless Nabi of yours, how much he cried for us. Allah, the du'as that he made, attach himself to the multazam, the du'as that he made in the hatim, the du'as that he made under the mizab-e rahmat, the du'as that he made, oh my Allah, after performing 2 rakat salat behind the muqam-e Ibrahim. Allah, the du'as that he made after drinking zamzam. 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Allah, all the dua that he made of goodness for us, bless us with that goodness. Bless our parents with that goodness. Bless our wives and children with that goodness. Bless the entire ummah with that goodness. And oh Allah, from all the mischief and corruption and fitnas that he asked for protection, especially the fitnas of Dajjal, Allah, protect us, our wives and families and children, and the entire ummah of Nabi alayhi salatu wasalam. 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Oh my Allah, we are extremely weak. We get tired of even asking. 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
1: يوسف سلام دون wait if you will. He told him. It's all right, I think it's just Yusuf waiting there.

Somebody wrote a note, must give some nasihat before leaving for the England safar. How much of nasihats have already been given? Every day is nothing but nasihats. All the programs are nasihat. All the islahi bayans, whether it is an explanation of the ayat of the Quran Sharif or ahadith of Nabi alayhi salatu wasalam, or whether it is the life of the sahaba ikram radiyallahu anhu majma'in, or the awliya ikram, or the mashayikh, whatever is being discussed, whether it is in the Monday night program, Thursday night program, and at other times, Saturday night, Jumu'ah, all that is nasihat. If a person really wants to make amal, then one majlis is sufficient for islah. After that, the person has to start improving, has to start changing. And if a person is not interested in change, or nafs and shaitan are ghalib over him or her, then you can keep on pouring the whole ocean over the person's head, but nothing happens, no effect takes place. Sahaba ikram radiyallahu anhu majma'in, in Nabi alayhi salatu wasalam's nasihat, in his company, in his waaz, participation in jihad with him, even just making the salat at his masjid, all those things, it boosted their iman. Their imani levels were boosted. They had iman, and their iman was so solid that all the awliya of the world put together cannot reach the status of the lowest sahabi. But in those majalis, in that attendance, they found a boost of that iman. And those who were enemies, those who were munafiqeen, they also attended the majalis. They also attended Nabi alayhi salatu wasalam's waaz and nasihat programs, as we may say. Nabi alayhi salatu wasalam, the ayat of the Quran Sharif revealed upon him. So who could have given a better explanation of those ayat besides Nabi alayhi salatu wasalam? Nabi alayhi salatu wasalam, whatever he said, that was a hadith. But yet the enemies and the munafiqeen, it didn't have any kind of impact on their hearts, because they came there with sealed hearts. They didn't come there to receive anything. They came there with enmity, hatred, jealousy, malice in their hearts. So they got what they came. They went back with a worsening of their condition. So for nasihat, sometimes just one majlis is sufficient, and sometimes all the majalis. But at the end of the day, the person's akhlaq doesn't seem to change, character doesn't change, the person's lies does not go, his drug habits does not leave him, the person's abuse of wife and children does not go, or the other way around, sometimes the abuse of the husband by the wives. It's both ways. Or parents by the children, or the children by the parents. Sometimes parents are abusing the children. They are making zulm on the children. And sometimes the children are making zulm on the parents. But since there is a request for some nasihat, so listen to this. محبت تیرا صدقہ ہے ثمر ہیں تیرے نازوں کے محبت تیرا صدقہ ہے ثمر ہیں تیرے نازوں کے جو میں یہ نشر کرتا ہوں خزانے تیرے رازوں کے محبت تیرا صدقہ ہے ثمر ہیں تیرے نازوں کے
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The secrets of yours, O Allah, which I am opening up, it is the fruits of your muhabbat. When a person has got love for Allah tabaraka wa ta'ala, when the love of Allah and His Nabi alayhi salatu wasalam is embedded in the heart, then Allah tabaraka wa ta'ala opens the doors of those secrets which are not given to those people with who have no love for Allah and His Nabi alayhi salatu wasalam. If you look at Imam Ghazali rahmatullah alayhi, if you look at all the great, great mashayikh and ulama, look at Hazrat Tanvi rahmatullah alayhi, look at the number of his mawais, and look at all the others, Hazrat Mullah Anwar Shah Kashmiri rahmatullah alayhi, look at Hafiz Ibn Hajar Asqalani rahmatullah alayhi, and all these people who wrote so many volumes of tafasir and so much of volumes of ahadith commentaries, Hazrat Shah Zakariya sahab rahmatullah alayhi, so many of them, the whole history of Islam is filled with such personalities. How much of it did they read in the kitabs? How much of it was it from the kitabs? It was that ilm which Allah tabaraka wa ta'ala inspired them with. Ilhami ulum. How much of secrets they opened up because of the deep-hearted love that they had for Allah ta'ala. It baffles our imagination. We can't understand. Where did that ilm come from? So Allah Ta'ala, He gives that to those people who have got that ishq and muhabbat. So He says, Muhabbat tera sadqa hai, thamar hai tere nazo ke. 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These deep-hearted sighs of mine, the tears, the crying before Allah tabaraka wa ta'ala, the deep-hearted pain of Allah tabaraka wa ta'ala's love, they are like birds. They have wings. They fly high and get you connected with Allah tabaraka wa ta'ala's arsh, with Allah ta'ala himself. But we cannot see those wings. Nobody can see those wings. We can see the wings of the eagle, the wings of the birds that fly, the wings of the aeroplanes that take off. But these tears and this nadamat, and this shame, or the tears of love for Allah and His Nabi alayhi salatu wasalam, which a person sheds, se wo nazar nahi aati, you can't see them.
but it takes a person from the farsh to the arsh. Nazar aate nahi aate nazar lekin pare parwaz aahon ke. Jidhar dekho fida hai ishq fani husn fani par. 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Fida Allah par hai qalb jaan Allah walon ke. 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Whichever direction we see, we find that people have given their hearts to husn fani, that husn which is going to vanish, which is going to perish, that beauty which is not going to be everlasting. But people are giving their hearts to this husn fani. All around the globe we find people are giving their hearts to husn fani. And that husn-e-fani can be in the form of a pretty face, or

0: It can be wealth or it can be anything. Anything that is going to finally be left behind. Unless the person makes it wasila for akhirat. The same wealth you can make wasila for akhirat. You can make it a means of gaining the akhirat. Or it can become a means of disaster. Fida Allah par hain qalb ja Allah walon ki. So only the Allah walas, their hearts are fida over Allah Ta'ala. They live in this world, they eat, they drink, they love, they yoke, they marry, they bring up the children, they do business. They do everything as a normal person does, but their hearts are with Allah Ta'ala. They are with everybody, but they are not with everybody. Dunya ke mashghalon mein bhi wo ba khuda rahe, sab ke saath rehke bhi sab se juda rahe. They are amongst the people, and sometimes millions of them. But their hearts are with one and only one Allah. And then they love whom Allah Ta'ala says must love, and they hate whom Allah Ta'ala says must hate. Jidhar dekho fida hai ishq fani husn fani par, fida Allah par hai qalb ja Allah walon ke. 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Don't be deceived by the beauty of faces and colors. Don't let it deceive you. Don't let just the outward forms deceive you. See them in their graves after they have been buried. After 2 days, open and see. The stench will be such that the person will hold his nose and run from there. Look at the hal and the condition in the grave after they have been buried. The Allah wala, if he is buried, it will be the same. If you open the qabr, it doesn't mean everybody's grave will be fragrance from there. But the difference will be that the Allah wala's ruh and soul, its connection will be with Jannat. The windows of Jannat will be open. The fragrant breeze will come. That is the ruh, the soul will enjoy that. The body will still perish. Except for some people that Allah Ta'ala preserves even their bodies, like the Anbiya alayhi salatu wassalam and many others. Their bodies are still the same. But the general condition is this, because it's a world of means. That will turn to dust. But the souls will be enjoying different kinds of kayfiyat. The souls of the Allah walas will be enjoying the ni'mat of Jannat, the fragrance of Jannat. And the souls of the kuffar, the mushrikeen, Yahud, Nasara, they will be tormented. So whenever some pretty face or some arzi surat tempts a person, then he must look at the end. What will be the end of this illicit beloved?
1: Jidhar dekho fida hai ishq fani husn fani par, fida Allah par hai qalb ja Allah walon ke. 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
0: 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Even the dust that is on the shoes of the true Allah Walas, not people like us who just make some namaz, some zikr, tilawat, and we write ourselves in the list of Allah Walas. That is our weakness, that we give ourselves certificates. After we have made a little bit of namaz, shed a few tears, and made some zikrullah, then we write ourselves in that list of Allah Walas. And then we expect that same kind of respect and that same kind of dignity that the Allah Walas are given. And then if somebody does not respect us as we expect them to respect us, then our temperature goes very high. And we begin to hate that person because we gave ourselves a certificate. In all institutions of the world, after examination, then the person is given a certificate by the principal or the staff or the institution. But we give ourselves a certificate that I have passed the examination. Long before the examination, we already passed the examination. The examination will still come in the qabr and it will come in the akhirat, and we have already given ourselves entry into Jannat certificate. Visas for entry into Jannat granted. By whom? By the person himself. If a person wants to go to America and he writes out one visa himself, visa granted for entry into America, given by whom? By himself, living in another country. Will they allow him entry with that? So aqal doesn't work there. But when it comes to deen, they will say that's not rational. That is not acceptable. The person is stupid and foolish. How can he write out one visa himself? He must go to the consulate, the embassy, make a proper application. Then they will test him and check his credentials and give him, if they desire him to be fit to enter the country, if they deem it fit. But Jannat, we write out the visa ourselves. On our little bit of namaz, tilawat, finish, we have all given entry certificates. So that time we don't use our aqal. Whereas examinations are still to follow. Examination of the qabr, examination of hashar, crossing the full sirat. Hum aise rahe ya ke waise rahe, wahan dekhna hai ke kaise rahe. So he says the zarrat, the dust also on the shoes of the true Allah Walas, they are far more precious. That dust is far more precious than even the pearls or the diamonds or the gems that are on the crown of the king. The crowns of the kings, whatever gems are there, whatever value they may have, but that dust is even more valuable than that. Bilal radiallahu ta'ala was slippers or his sandals, Miraj night, Nabi alayhi salatu wasalam hears the sound of his sandals in Jannat. So that is the value Allah Ta'ala has given to anything that is associated with those true awliya, the real awliya is siddiqeen. But of course that does not mean that a person must make a hulu and go on to some kind of extreme. This is just to give an explanation. Doesn't mean that a person now goes and picks up the shoe of some waliullah and then starts sucking the dust of that shoe and say this is more precious than the gems on the crown. What it means is that because it is associated with an Allah wala, anything that is associated with an Allah wala is associated with Allah Ta'ala. All the Anbiya alayhimus salatu wassalam, the Kaabatullah Sharif, the Masjid al-Nabawi sallallahu alayhi wasallam, and everything associated with Nabi alayhi salatu wassalam, why do we give it azmat and respect? Because they are very close to Allah Ta'ala. So after Nabi alayhi salatu wasalam's passing away, the Sahaba ikram got that azmat and that value. And after them the Tabi'in, then the Taba Tabi'in, and it will carry on like that. The awliya siddiqeen. So tujhe dhoka na de fani buto ki aarzi rangat.
1: Jo ahle dil ke juto se lage hain khaak ke zarre, sharaf haasil hai unko motiyon par taaj shahon ke.
0: But they must be genuine, true Allah walas. This I have repeatedly mentioned, that we search in every field the best. We don't just go and submit ourselves to anyone who claims to be a cardiologist or a heart surgeon and say, operate upon my heart. But when it comes to deen, then we fall for all the bogus ones too. Anyone who shows some kind of magical trick, then we'll say, karamat, karamat. Yet that person could be disobeying Allah Ta'ala in every aspect of his life. He could be disobeying Allah and his Nabi alayhi salatu wasalam to such an extent that sometimes even the five time namaz is not in the person's life. But he is making bayat, making piri muridi and getting so many people trapped in his web. And people also, they don't look at his ittiba of sunnat or obedience to Allah Ta'ala and Nabi alayhi salatu wasalam. They too just look at his zahir and sometimes his magical tricks that they perform. Mesmerism they do, and people are trapped.
1: Jo ahle dil ke juto se lage hain khaak ke zarre, sharaf haasil hai unko motiyon par taaj shahon ke. 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
0: Because they remain with us, they live with everybody. They behave like normal human beings behave. They don't fly in the air. And they don't say that we don't eat at all for months and months. They don't say that we don't make use of any of the bounties of Allah Ta'ala. They make use of everything. They live in this world. It's a world of means. So they stay with us, they live with us, they talk, they eat, they drink. But they stay with Allah Ta'ala, their hearts remain with Allah Ta'ala. You will not find them wavering from that. Their lives will be balanced. Obedience to Allah Ta'ala and His Nabi alayhi salatu wasalam will be their goal. But only few people will recognize them because of this reason. Few people really recognize them. In every town, city, country, somewhere or the other, you will find some wali of Allah Ta'ala. But many a times the person, he comes to the masjid, he reads his salat, he makes salam to everybody, and then he goes and does his business. And he makes his Amar bil Maruf and his Munkar in his own way, according to the Quran and Sunnah, which we sometimes don't become aware of. And he could be a great wali of Allah Ta'ala, but we don't recognize him. But those who are Allah walas will recognize them. So, sab ke saath rehkar bhi khuda ke saath rehte hain, magar kuch ahle dil hi aashna hai aise raazon ke. Sometimes even a wali of Allah Ta'ala, he does not know the stage of another wali. Sometimes they don't know what the stage is of the other wali. There are different people in different levels. So to recognize them also, we have to have that knowledge, we have to have that heart. وہ کرگس جو کسی مردہ پہ ہوتا ہے فدا اختر وہ کرگس جو کسی مردہ پہ ہوتا ہے فدا اختر وہ کرگس جو کسی مردہ پہ ہوتا ہے فدا اختر وہ کیا جانے کہ کیا رتبے ہیں ان کے شاہ بازوں کے. That vulture which is fida on some dead animal. Vultures, they look around, carcasses, dead animals. So they go and fill their bellies on that dead carcass, on that dead animal, on that carcass. Their whole heart and life and soul is in search of dead bodies. So what do they know about those eagles which soar high in the sky? Those eagles which sit on the shoulders of the kings. Those falcons which sit on the shoulders of the kings. They are fed directly by the king. They are given the best of food by the king. Or those people who have made them as their pets. They don't have to go and search for dead animals, like the vultures. So the choice is ours, we become a vulture or we become a falcon. The falcon's gaze will be up, because it wants to soar high in the sky. Very, very high mountains, you'll find the falcon going right up there. And the vulture will be always looking down, where you can see some dead animal. So those who have given their hearts to illicit beloveds or any kind of haram, then that is like feeding their soul on carcasses. Those souls which were supposed to be flying high, another person is feeding them on those dead bodies. So how does that person expect to take off from the ground? Allah Ta'ala must make us all amongst those whose hearts, although they are on the farsh, but their hearts are on the arsh. Allah Ta'ala must not make us vultures whose gaze is on carcasses and dead bodies. Allah Ta'ala must make us those falcons that sit on the shoulders of the king.

0: Just another day with Ibrahim Gangat, 7 to 10 a.m.
1: 18 minutes to 8 Central African time. It has been dubbed the greatest event in the world, the World Cup, with so many millions of people viewing it on television, thousands more coming to the countries where it is held. And of course, South Africa is now center stage for this World Cup coming up. We have heard, as we explained to you yesterday, the Ulama Council of South Africa is throwing the full weight behind the World Cup in terms of hospitality, cordiality, and so forth. Let us find out this morning as we speak to one of the senior alims in our country, Maulana Yunus Patel Sahib, inshallah, Allah Azid Damat Barakatum, to explain to us his analyses and his advices on the approach of the World Cup. Assalamu alaikum wa rahmatullahi wa barakatuh, Maulana Sahib.
2: Wa alaikum assalam wa rahmatullahi wa barakatuh. How are you, Ibrahim?
1: Very well, Allah shukr. Alhamdulillah, jazakallah khairan for your time early in the morning for joining us, Maulana Sahib. And we thought it's important for us to give our listeners some idea. The World Cup is coming up. All has been done already now, 60 days away, plus minus. Maulana Sahib, what is the analysis, what is the advice and nasiha in terms of the approach of this big event in South Africa?
2: Assalamu alaikum wa rahmatullahi wa barakatuh to all Channel Islam listeners. I am not really aware of what discussion already took place, but with regards to the Ulama Council and going all out to entertain or to extend hospitality, I think there is a little bit of misunderstanding that it is an acceptance of the World Cup and a kind of a green light to attend the programs or to go participate in those at the stadiums. It's not that. My understanding is that they will be coming. So therefore, the Ulama Council is preparing to extend the Dawat towards Islam and Deen to those that will be coming, because they will be coming from different countries. So that is a different issue altogether. But with regards to the World Cup itself, obviously we know that sport is no more just sport. If we have to have a few youngsters kicking the ball around in the backyard or even on the ground and having a small game amongst themselves or playing some cricket or some kind of sport, then there's no real problem with that. Nobody has got any objection to that. We are not talking about sporting activity as such. If there is any game that has some kind of physical benefit, then there is nothing wrong with that. What we are talking about here is something that has developed into nothing but a huge gambling, zina, and so many other kind of things that happen in the sporting events. Everyone knows that what happens at World Cup, whether it is Cricket World Cup, or whether it is Rugby World Cup, or whether it is Football World Cup. Now, there's a big hype all around, and it seems like everybody is getting just carried away. We are here not talking about the non-Muslim community. We are not talking about people who don't believe in Allah. We are not talking about people who don't believe in Allah Ta'ala, who don't. What happens at World Cup, whether it is Cricket World Cup, or whether it is Rugby World Cup, or whether it is Football World Cup. Now, there's a big hype all around, and it seems like everybody is getting just carried away. We are here not talking about the non-Muslim community. We are not talking about people who don't believe in Allah. We are not talking about people who don't believe in Allah Ta'ala, who don't believe in the Day of Judgment, who don't believe in Akhirat. Here we are talking about Muslims, and our advice is to the Muslims. As Muslims, we have a responsibility, we have a duty, we have an obligation. We are chosen for a certain purpose. Allah Tabaraka wa Ta'ala has sent us here for a certain purpose. Now, if we become party to all these type of sporting events and we spending thousands of rand on the purchase of tickets for going and viewing this kind of events, then look at the amount of time that is going to be spent, the amount of neglect that is going to be shown in the salat, then

0: the amount of music that is heard on the grounds, the amount of drinking and everything else that takes place. Now, in the midst of all that, we say some people know they are very particular, they make the salat there. What a mockery is that of the salat? What kind of hypocrisy is that? So I've got a whole article which inshallah will be forwarded to you later. But in the short time that we have now, my message is this, that we must demonstrate, we must project our Islamic identity. And Islam has got nothing to do with these type of World Cups. We know that it is nothing but just a money-making event. And the greatest beneficiaries of this whole project and program are going to be nothing but FIFA. We have already read and we already know of how the licensing fees and what the kind of stranglehold they have got over the business houses, that they cannot even market anything that has got now 2010, etc. Now that's a whole subject on its own. But here what we are talking about is that as Muslims, do we have anything to do with this World Cup? We know that we've got nothing to do with it. And support of this World Cup, I mentioned in one of my Jumu'ah Bayaz, which some people may have read it wrongly, but what it really meant was that if we have to look at the government, our government, then they have spent over 9 billion rand just in building these stadiums. And who are going to benefit from these stadiums? Those people will be able to afford those tickets to go and watch that football that will take place, matches and other matches that will take place. Otherwise, it is the taxpayers' monies which have been used, and this is only for the stadiums. But what about the millions and millions of rands that have already been spent from the very time that this project was launched, or from the time that the application was made, and from the time that they got the confirmation that World Cup event will be held in South Africa? So millions and millions of rands, or billions of rands, have been spent on something that is going to be absolutely useless and futile. Is not going to benefit the poor, the needy, the destitute. And our country, we know, is going through such kind of unemployment and such kind of problems. Look at the kind of protests that are taking place in different areas because there's non-delivery, all the promises that had been made. Now here the taxpayers' blood is sucked, and thereafter this is what is given to in the form of stadiums and the kind of corruption that is taking place. So we are not here to support it in any way. Unfortunately, we say that we are not patriotic if we do not support this type of World Cup matches, etc., which are taking place in our country. But patriotism has got absolutely nothing to do if a person objects from the Islamic point of view to participation, to encouragement, to any kind of the giving of funds or purchasing of tickets or entertainment. Now, these type of things definitely got nothing to do with Islam. And Sharia and Islam, we have got guidelines. We've got the Quran Sharif. We've got the Sunnah of Nabi alayhi salatu wasalam. As it is, we know what is happening in our community. And here it seems like we are just giving full support and full backing. And in different ways, we are encouraging this World Cup that is going to take place. So this is
1: Maulana Sahib, when we look at the World Cup itself, as you mentioned, clearly, you know, unequivocally, that there should be no support. But to minimize the lesser of the two evils, we have heard discussions about fan parks, that instead of going to the stadium, you know, get one specially for soccer fans, because it has become a major, almost a cult, supporting football right through the year. Every year, youngster with a Manchester jersey and so forth. So it's a build-up. It's like right now we're coming to watch all our great stars coming to play here, soccer stars that we support right through the year and give so much of time to on a regular basis. Now, the fan pass, is there anything that would be of consideration, that the lesser of the two evils, don't go to the stadium, but go to a fan park where you have demarcation of man and woman separately in some big stadium with big screens and all these type of things?
0: It doesn't make any kind of difference whether you are right there or whether you are watching on the big screen and you are in the fan park. We are again asking ourselves one question, that who are we? what is our identity? What do we want to project? What do we want to pass on to the community at large? In our association with these type of events, whether it is at the fan park or wherever it may be, one is to say less of the two evil in issues or matters where a person is sort of obliged or is forced or there is some kind of difficulty in practicing, then we will say that, well, there the lesser of the two evil will be adopted. But here in this case, there is absolutely no necessity. So we will not say that because there is a demand from the majority or because the large number of youth or even the elderly people are interested and they are watching Manchester and all those. In our school days, we used to be also fans of all these type of people. But now we realize that we had wasted our valuable time. And at the end of the day, what did we gain from just watching? And look at their lifestyles. How can we even call them stars? How can we call them heroes? And once the person becomes sort of addicted to these type of sporting activities, then the neglect that he shows in his deen is unreal. We know that people will get up late part of the night or early part of the morning if there is some World Cup and the time differences are different. Then they will get up for that and then sleep over for Fajr even if they wear namazis. But in the majority of the cases, we know of the whatever happens in these type of sporting activities. So here it's not a question of engaging in the lesser of the two evil because there's no need for it. So we rather say straight that it is something that should be condemned, something that should be criticized, something that should have been not in any way near our lives. After that, if somebody is engaging or somebody is going, or even if the majority are going, then can we say that because majority are demanding something, then we must condone it? This is, of course, our general weakness of all democracies of around the world, that now it is whatever is demanded by the public and at large, whoever, if the votes are going to come from those people. So then we must condone it, we must pass legislation, make everything permissible, and this is what has happened. When there's a demand that there should be, the abortion should be legalized, so therefore because of the demand, it is legalized. Now even a 12-year-old girl can walk into any hospital and ask for an abortion, and the parents cannot object. Why? Because there is a demand. So as Muslims, we are not going to look at what the public demand is. We are going to look at what the Quran Sharif says, what the Hadith Sharif says, what our jurisprudence says, and what the Muslim life should all be all about. So I don't see in any way we can support, whether it's a fan park or whether it's being on the ground itself. As I said, if somebody wants to play, we got no problem with that. But these type of World Cups, which is nothing but just sign of affairs where there's going to be nothing but zina and drink and gamble and all kinds of haram that will be taking place. How can we ever condone it in any way or justify it in any way? I can't understand it. Mm-hmm. Except, as I said, that those people that will be coming, they will be here. They are non-Muslims or Muslims, but they will be coming. So then, to give them da'wah towards Islam, towards deen, to pass on Islamic literature to them, to show them what Islamic teachings are, etc., etc., that's a different issue. But that does not mean any kind of support of the World Cup itself.
1: Jazakallah khair, Mona Sahib. You talked about an article, inshallah. When is that coming through and where will it be available, Mona Sahib?
0: Inshallah, tomorrow I'll fax it to you. It should be ready by today, inshallah.
1: Jazakallah khairan for your time. Shukran jazeera, Mawlana Sahab. So lots to discuss with you, inshallah, and hope we can speak to you in future. Shukran jazeera, wassalamu alaikum wa rahmatullahi wa barakatuh.
0: Wa alaikum assalam wa rahmatullahi wa barakatuh.
1: That's right, one of our senior scholars in the country, Mawlana Yunus Patel Sahab, talking to us about the World Cup. What exactly are we going to be doing? This is a major challenge. And as Mawlana Sahab has mentioned, that up to this point in time, we are so engrossed, we are so caught up. I mean, you speak to a youngster, 10 or 12 years old. Is it an indictment? What is it? What do we say about it? Is it being too hard when a youngster can rattle out the entire Manchester, Liverpool, Chelsea, Barcelona, Real Madrid teams and tell you who the stars, how many goals, where the guy scored the goal from, what happened, what was the referee's decision, who's topping the log, everything. You ask a youngster, is it an indictment that the same youngster, if you have to speak about dini matters, that the person doesn't know? Yes, it's an indictment because The priorities are mixed, where the person should know about deen, the person now knows much more for something that has no benefit or value when he goes to Allah Ta'ala on the day of Qiyamah. For sake of interest and knowing certain things is fine, but the obsession that is being displayed, wearing the jerseys all over the skippers with the names of these players behind on the back, going to the masjids, going everywhere, and bragging when you walk around, this is the team I support, this is the person I, is my hero, when you walk around with his t-shirt for the whole day. Parents are spending large sums of money to buy their children these type of t-shirts and so forth. And someone will come in with a little debate and argument and say, but what's wrong? What is wrong? And that is the problem, because for far too long we've been asking, what's wrong? What is the problem? Look at the state of the Ummah today, and we're still asking, but what's wrong? Just a bit of fun. There's nothing wrong in it. We need to think very carefully. Get organized, inshallah. Da'wah work. Lots of wonderful display of all the good actions. Allah Ta'ala make it easy. It's a major challenge right on our doorstep. And as Mufti Mulana Sahab said this morning, it's got nothing, absolutely nothing to do with patriotism. Think about it very carefully. We'll talk much more about it. What should the children do over that period of time when they are off? May Allah make it easy upon each and everyone. It's a challenge for all of us. And we'll take it up together, inshallah.

families, to your friends, and to the Ummat of Nabi alayhi salatu wasalam. But how will the Ramadan become Mubarak? That is the question. It's very easy to tell everybody, Ramadan Mubarak, Ramadan Mubarak. We will say it to you, will say to me, I will say to you. But to make the Ramadan Mubarak, the person has to keep the fast in the appropriate manner. If the person does not observe the fast in the month of Ramadan in the appropriate manner, how can that Ramadan become Mubarak? If the person's earnings in the month of Ramadan are not halal, if the person is engaging in cheating, deceiving, the person is embezzling funds, or the person is involved in corruption in the month of Ramadan, or is casting lustful glances and gazes at the women in the streets and marketplaces, the person is negligent with his salat also in the month of Ramadan, or he is hooked up on TV and movies even in the month of Ramadan, and many even are in the casinos in the month of Ramadan, and go to other parts of the world and see what is happening in the month of Ramadan. So then, can that Ramadan be Mubarak? Can there be barakat in that Ramadan? So Allah tabaraka wa ta'ala's fazal and his ihsan upon us that he gave us again a month of Ramadan. Just as Allah ta'ala has provided so much of nourishment for our physical bodies. Our physical bodies, look at the amount of nourishment that Allah ta'ala has provided. So many varieties of things that Allah ta'ala has made halal for us to eat and drink. Just so that not only we may nourish our physical bodies, but we may even enjoy that nourishment. Allah Ta'ala could have made it such that for the Muslims it's just nourishment, finish, eat that much which is sufficient to keep your bodies upright and finish everything in the Akhirat. But I've explained this many times that in this world also, look at Allah Ta'ala's ihsan and fazal, how many things he has made halal for us. Different varieties also. Look at the different kinds of fruit that's halal, different kinds of meat that's halal, flesh of so many different animals, if they're slaughtered in the proper manner, is halal. Vegetable kingdom, I think everything is halal. Look at the fish of the sea, halal. Variety of things. And yet it's just for the nourishment of that physical body, which is not going to remain forever in this world. After some time it's going to perish. Death is going to come. And thereafter the body is going to put into the earth, and that's the end of the physical body. But yet in this worldly life, so many things for its nourishment. Then Allah Ta'ala provides the oxygen, and look at all the different things that Allah Ta'ala has created for our benefit. So if he has given so much for our physical benefits, for our physical bodies, if Allah Ta'ala is giving so much, which bodies are not going to be even remaining forever in this world? The bodies which are going to expire, is going to have an expiry date. The bodies have got an expiry date, or the life has got an expiry date. So if Allah Ta'ala is providing so many things for that body,

Kya mili, nothing. The qabar, shake the earth and see if there's any faces left there. See if there's any colors left there. Nothing. So for that kind of a body, if Allah Ta'ala has made so many things halal and permissible, then you think for the spiritual body, which is going to remain forever and ever, the soul will go on and on. There's no end. Either it'll end up finally in Jahannam or it'll go to Jannat. But it will carry on. There are different stages of the journey of this soul. So you think Allah Ta'ala is going to neglect the nourishment of that soul? So for the physical body, there is no need for any kind of targhib, that any kind of encouragement is required, and great amount of waaz and nasihat is required for the physical bodies. Physical body, as soon as the person feels pain, is searching for a doctor. He doesn't have to be even told that now I think you should look for some doctor or some surgeon or some specialist, because your physical body is not in proper condition. You don't need a lot of waaz and nasihat and bayan. The person himself knows that that if the pain is sharp on his chest, it could be heart problem, he'll rush to a specialist. So the physical body, the person doesn't require that much targhib. But when it comes to the spiritual side, then we become negligent. Because we are living in a world that is full of materialism. We are surrounded by materialism. Materialism does not mean the usage of wealth, the usage of furniture, the usage of cars, the usage of homes. That's not materialism. But when we become negligent of the akhirat, and these things divert our attention from the remembrance of Allah Ta'ala, then it becomes dunya. So living in this dunya and being surrounded by the things of this dunya, then we sometimes become what we say as dunyadar. In this dunya we become dunyadar, we become people of the world, finish. Just as other people want to enjoy everything, irrespective of halal or haram, then that is what our mizaj becomes. Whereas what is required that we live in dunya, but we stay deendar. We must stay in dunya, but we must stay using dunya to become deendar. There's a fine line. We are staying in dunya, we will use everything of dunya, but we still will be deendar. Dunya ke mashghalon mein bhi wo ba khuda rahe, wo sab ke saath rehke bhi sab se juda rahe. That is the deendar person. That he is in dunya, but he hasn't become a person of dunya. He is making use of the dunya to become deendar. He uses his eyes correctly and he becomes deendar. He uses his ears correctly and he is deendar. He uses his wealth correctly and he becomes deendar. So he's living in this world, living in dunya, and he's making use of the things of dunya, but he's becoming deendar with that dunya. How simple Islam is, how beautiful it is. Doesn't strangle us, doesn't stifle us, doesn't say we mustn't make progress in this world. The only restriction it places is on those things which I have mentioned 120 times, which are harmful to the individual self, or harmful to his body, or his family, or to the society, or to the nation. Only those things which are harmful, Allah Ta'ala prohibits. So amongst those things which Allah Ta'ala gave to us to make us deendar in this dunya is fasting in this month of Ramadan. Fasting in the month of Ramadan for spiritual purification, because we neglect this soul. So now we are in this dunya, we are going to eat at Sehri time, we are going to make iftar again, but we are going to obey the ahkam or the laws of Allah Ta'ala regarding fast and the laws of Nabi alayhi salatu wasalam, and that will make us deendar. We are not prohibited from eating Sehri time, iftar time, and the whole night the person has got. So that is all that is required, that in this dunya we become deendar. That's all. That's one lesson for the first night of Ramadan.
if we understand this sufficient nasihat, that we live in this world, but we don't become people of the world. We remain conscious of the akhirat. Conscious of the akhirat. Hubb dunya mustn't come in our hearts. The love. The hub must be of Jannat. The love must be of Jannat. The love must be of Allah Tabaraka wa Ta'ala's countenance in Jannat. We must look forward to that. And this becomes like a bridge over which we cross into the hereafter. To cross the ocean, we require a ship. So the ship will be made of planks, of wood, and it will have an engine, it will have bunks and beds and rooms and fixture and fittings and everything. But that ship is made to make us cross the ocean. That's all. So we will make use of the ship. So water, it will be essential. The whole ocean will be required for that ship to sail, for that big ship to sail. But we always will be on guard that water mustn't come into the ship. The person is always on guard, the pilot of the boat or ship or the captain. He's always checking his instruments. They're always checking that there mustn't be any kind of seepage after that water starts coming into the ship. Once it comes inside, the ship will sink. So they will need the water, but it has to be outside the ship. Like that, we need this dunya, but it must be outside our hearts. That's all. So let us make our niyyah that this Ramadan will be obedient to Allah Ta'ala and His Nabi alayhi salatu wasalam. All our sins of the past will make sincere tawbah from it. Allah Ta'ala has opened the doors of maghfirat and forgiveness already for us. His rahmat and mercy knows no bounds. So we require a few rakats, namaz, some tilawat of the Quran Sharif, some istighfar and tawbah, fulfillment of the rights of people, and if we caused hurt, pain and injury to anybody, ask forgiveness. Start slowly the qazas. This will be repeated throughout Ramadan. May Allah Tabaraka wa Ta'ala give me, give you and the ummah at large the tawfiq to spend the time correctly, not only in the month of Ramadan but throughout our lives. But let us make this a starting point. The first eve, let us make a sincere niyat of change. Now we will be getting up for sehri. So how long does it take to make 4 rakats namaz? If not 8, at least 4 rakats. And it will be tahajjud time. And du'as are most accepted at tahajjud time. May Allah tabarak wa ta'ala give us tawfiq of amal wa akhir da'wana and alhamdulillahi rabbil alamin. اللهم صل على سيدنا محمد وعلى آل سيدنا محمد وبارك وسلم يا رحيم يا كريم يا ذا الجلال والإكرام يا ذا الجلال والإكرام يا ذا الجلال والإكرام forgive each and every one of us. يا رب كريم, you gave us life this first of Ramadan. يا رب كريم, give us life throughout the month of Ramadan. Forgive our major sins, minor sins, sins that we committed knowingly, unknowingly, in the light of day or darkness of nights. Give us the tawfiq of abstain and refrain from everything that is sinful, haram and displeasing to you. Ya Rabbi Kareem, give us the tawfiq to fast in the appropriate manner. Ya Rabbi Kareem, make the whole month of Ramadan full of barakat for us and for Muslims throughout the world. Wherever there are disasters, especially in Pakistan and other places, Ya Rabbi Kareem, remove the difficulties, the pain, the hardships and problems. 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Tomorrow night is Thursday night, inshallah. We'll have a zikr program. Inshallah, there'll be a zikr program tomorrow night for about 35 to 40 minutes. All we need is a mental conditioning of our mind. We'll be sitting for the 30 minutes, 40 minutes, that's all. As it is, we'll go outside and we'll pass time. So don't worry about it.
homes where it is convenient. It, those people who get tired, they mustn't worry, that it's not compulsory. But inshallah, you will get the benefit. MashaAllah, so many of you sitting for the first night. Allah tabaraka wa ta'ala accept your sitting. Allah ta'ala shower His mercy, His rains of rahmat that pour in Ramadan. Allah ta'ala must drench us, drench our hearts. This is a kind of enjoyment that we must get in ibadah, zikr, tilawat. Let's remove your cousin quickly. Just check whose car was that obstructing that person.

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So I said, all right, put up your hands. How many of you don't understand Urdu? So a number of them put up their hands that they don't understand Urdu. So therefore, this effort which is being made here to promote the speaking, the learning, the teaching of Urdu language, it is a great effort. I don't think I have to really say anything now, because the children have already said what are the advantages of learning Urdu, especially those who are speaking different languages in the dialogue. And then somebody is from Portugal, somebody from America, somebody from some other country, but if they all from the same village and they all happen to meet somewhere, then each one will look at the other person's face, because muh dekhte reh jayenge. So therefore we understand that it is a country which is a Western country, and there is a need to propagate the message of Islam in English. There is no doubt about that. Our contact with the non-Muslims of this country will be in the English language, and with the majority of the youth will be in the English language. Now if we are going to say that we must make our bayans in Urdu in the masajid, so what is going to happen is that a large number of youth, large number of people who are attending those congregations, they will understand nothing. And we will lose out on those youth. So our ulama-e-kiram here are not saying that you must not speak in English, or you must not explain in English, or you must not talk to the youth in English, or to the people at large in English. They are not saying that. What they are saying is that we have come. If you look at this congregation here, the 90% of the people, or 95, or even maybe 99, their grandfathers came from India, Pakistan, Bangladesh. Now over a period of time, as generations passed by, they forgot their home language. So what has happened, that if they have to go to their villages, to their country, they are unable to speak, they are unable to converse, they are not able to communicate. Whether it is meal time, whether it is sleeping time, whether it is visiting time, or whatever time it is, you need a translator all the time with that visitor. The visitor who has come from England, has come from America, has come from some other country, we forgot the Urdu language, Gujarati language, other language. So now the person has to have a translator. Wherever he goes, the person must now tell him. So how difficult it becomes. One very amusing incident, and this is the truth I'm telling you, it's not a fairy tale, not a story, that in our family, some little girls and boys, we told them that at least learn a little bit of Gujarati, learn a little bit of Urdu, so that when you have to go and speak to your elders, your grandmothers and your grandfathers, some of them who don't know very much English, so then they will be able to speak. Or at least there will be some respect. You will understand them when they speak to you. So they made a joke of it, and then it so happened that they went to visit their grandparents. So when they went there, the grandmother, an elderly old lady, she offered them some cold drink. She said, "Will you have some cold drink?" Kuch thanda piyoge? Unhone pucha. تو چھوٹی بچہ کہتے ہیں کہ ہم پیدلا ہے. اچھا ہم پیدلا ہے، یہ کیا ہے؟ یعنی وہ پی کر آئی تھی کہیں سے، تو اس نے کہا کہ ہم پیدلا ہے.
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Just take one tafsir of Mufti Shafi Sahab Rahmatullah Alayhi, Ma'riful Quran. What a beautiful tafsir. We understand that now there's translation of that also into the English language. And many other tafsir have been translated into the English language. But where are you going to get that beauty that is in the Urdu language, in the original? In the same way, if you have looked at the Siratul Nabi, and so sallallahu alaihi wasallam, and so many other kitab libraries are filled, and these were ulum which were not from the kitabs. Most of our great great akabir and buzurgan e din, awliya e kiram, our great mufassireen, muhaddiseen, I'm talking about those who were from the Indo-Pak subcontinent. So if you look at their tafasir, you look at their commentaries of ahadith sharif and etc., then we will conclude that this is not from kitabs, it is ilhami ulum. And how do you get ilhami ulum? When the person has got taqwa of that level. So now either you will find it in the Arabic or you will find it in Urdu. So there was a time in our own country where people said that there is no need now for Urdu language, we must discard it, we must get rid of it, and we must start Arabic. So it was a very good move. Who is going to say we mustn't learn Arabic? We must learn Arabic. So in the schools and everywhere now they said no Urdu at all, must start Arabic. In all the makatib also they said must start Arabic. Now what happened is after a few years they only learned kaifa haluk, ahlan wa sahlan, ya aluka sahlan, was aur kuch sikha nahi. So after some time they didn't really learn Arabic properly. Except of course those who went to Darul Ulooms and Madaris, but in those schools, that limited time that they had in the Muslim schools of 45 minutes for Urdu, so they said that 45 minutes must be used only for Arabic and finished. So in that Arabic what they learned was some translations of Surah Fatiha, or they just learned Surah Fatiha and some Subhanakallahumma Sana Durud Salam, something like that they learned, and they called it Arabic. Now what they are doing is teaching proper Arabic, conversing Arabic, etc. But the language of Urdu, that sweetness that it had, now this Naat Sharif, which Mufti Shafiq Sahib read, or Hazrat Maulana Hakim Muhammad Akhtar Sahib Damat Barakatuhum. Now if we had understood, or those who understand the Urdu language, how much of inspiration there is in there. Aadmi wajd mein aa jata hai, isliye ki arif billah ka kalam hai. So therefore there is a need to learn the Urdu language, and this promotion from this age, even though they may have by heart it, they may have memorized it, and they may have made some effort to learn it so that they may present it at a jalsa, but the fact is that they are being encouraged and they are learning, and as they go along from that age, if they keep on learning, then the time will come when they will be able to read, speak, etc. And if they keep on speaking, then after that they will become easy. Like when we went to India, at that time we knew no Urdu. But when you stay in that environment where they start speaking Urdu, then slowly you learn Urdu. You start reading Urdu, you start writing Urdu. I went there. I wanted that string that they put in the pajamas. So in Gujarati they call it nada. So the chap asked me, he says, what you want? I say, मैं नाड़ा चाहता हूँ. जी, वो नाड़ा क्या है? हमें क्या समझ में आता है नाड़ा नाड़ा? तो अब उसको समझाना पड़ा कि, तो उसने कहा अच्छा कमर बंद. So I learned one word, कमर बंद, call it. Then we wanted to post a letter on the first day from there to South Africa. Those days there was no cell phones and SMSs and all those kind of things. You write one letter, it takes 21 days to reach that side, another 21 days for a reply. So I'm asking that person, they say, I want post office. They say, oh, come, kya jaane post office. So then that man said, dark khana. So ek naya lafz sikha, dark khana. So that's how you learn. As you learn new words, you start using it. So what Maulana has got in this mukalamas, and what they've got in those kitabs in Urdu, these little children go on using those words. And what Maulana said, that is the ideal. The
that the person uses both Urdu and English, then very, very short time the person starts speaking both. Otherwise, look at English, it is the most deficient language. Bahut naqis hai. If you ask somebody, who is this person? Says, my brother-in-law. Now, brother-in-law ka kya matlab hua? He married your sister or you married his sister or what? Brother-in-law. Dono brother-in-law. Who is this person? My grandfather. Now, what's the meaning of grandfather? Your mother's father or your father's father? Now, look at in Urdu. Person will say, mera nisbati bhai hai. Ya jaise Gujarat mein kehte hai, mera sala hai. 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Khair kuch waise hi halki phulki baatein kar li, lekin asal baat wahi hai ki bahut aham mehnat hai, puri koshish karni chahiye ki hum is zuban ko seekh le, isliye ki bahut literature iske andar maujood hai. There's so much of literature. You look at the libraries, they are filled. Look at India, Pakistan, Kutub Khana. Every day there's new kitabs being produced. And not only from India and Pakistan and Bangladesh, but now even if you go to England, America and other places, there are so many ulama like Maulana Yunus Sahab here, and so many others, Maulana Ayub Sahab, Damat Barakatum and others. How many kitabs are being written in Urdu? Maulana Munawwar Sahab, Damat Barakatum, Bazme Munawwar is what? In so many volumes. Now if a person knows the Urdu language, then how much benefit he can take from that? We don't say that there are no translations. There are lots of translations, but the translation cannot give you the meaning of the original. Translation is a translation. And then again, you don't get that spirit and that ruh and that soul in that translation. It is due to necessity, because there's a necessity, there's a need. We have to speak in English, write in English, translate into English. Hazrat Qari Tayyab Sahib Rahmatullah Alayhi came to South Africa in 1963. At that time there was apartheid in South Africa and it was very difficult to even get access to any white university. Everybody was talking about separation and segregation, black and white. Now when Qari Tayyab Sahib Rahmatullah Alayhi came, there was a very, very big conference that was taking place in the Rand Afrikaans universities. So now there's lots of Indians, blacks and everybody there. But at that time, it was only whites. So there was a very big conference taking place. So somebody took him to just show him from the outside the university. So somebody asked that, who is this person? He says, he's the rector of Darul Uloom Deoband, chancellor of Darul Uloom Deoband. Now, as a Qari Tayyab Sahib Rahmatullah Alayhi, if anybody saw him from these young people, I don't think they saw him, but we who used to see him, he was dressed immaculate. If you saw him, his sherwani and his topi and his pen and everything. Now that
There was a reason why he should dress like that. We must not make qiyas on this. In any case, so now they saw him too, and he looked so handsome and so beautiful in that old age also. So they took him to the university. Now they put him right on the top of the stage there, and they said, "Now mind, we'll give you a few minutes to talk something." So Qari Tayyab Sahib Rahmatullah Alayhi spoke on ilm. Now that time was apartheid, black, white, segregation. So unhone ilm ke upar bayan kiya. Aur aisa bayan kiya, ki ilm jo hai, iske andar koi rang nahi, koi ye nahi, wo nahi. And Qari Tayyab Sahib Rahmatullah Alayhi, everybody knows he was the khatib of the time. So I don't want to give you that whole speech, but he gave that speech, which was a beautiful speech. If only those people understood properly, then they would have even accepted Islam. But then what happened is that he did not know English. So he spoke in Urdu, and that host of his was taking him around. So he got a surprise and a shock, because he never expected that this will happen, that suddenly he'll be put on a stage and told to translate what Qari Sahib said. Hazrat Qari Sahib Rahmatullah Alayhi ne jo kuch bayan kiya. So ab ye bichara, wo baitha tha, ab achanak unse kaha ki now what he said in Urdu, now you give a translation, what do we know what he spoke? So ab wo khada hua to bichara jhijakta raha, and he couldn't really translate into English and give the proper meaning of Hazrat Qari Sahib Rahmatullah Alayhi's message. So as a result, the message did not reach those people. It went above their heads, because he couldn't really translate it. Hazrat Maulana Abrar Ahmad Rahmatullah Alayhi, when he used to come to South Africa, then people used to say, "Aapki Urdu bahut unchi hai, zara nuzul kijiye, zara nuzul kijiye." 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So in any case, now he couldn't really do the translation. Now, when he didn't do the translation properly, Qari Sahib Rahmatullah Alayhi, when he returned to Deoband, they had a very big jalsa for him there in the Darul Hadith. Some 2,000 students and people of the town, and all, because the first time that a person went to South Africa and returned. So he gave a bayan there. And there, I recall, Hazrat Qari Sahib Rahmatullah Alayhi ne us waqt bahut afsos ke saath, bahut hi afsos ke saath bayan kiya. 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
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Give us the tawfiq to give zakat if it is due and go for hajj if it is fast. To fulfill the rights of all, to fulfill the rights of our parents, to fulfill the rights of our children, to fulfill the rights of our family members, to fulfill the rights of our wives, to fulfill the rights of the Muslims and the non-Muslims. اے رب کریم, ہم کمزور ہے, ضعیف ہے, ناتواں ہے. ہم اپنا بھیک کا پیالہ تیرے سامنے پھیلائے ہوئے ہیں. My beloved Allah, you are watching us, you are listening to us. Change the condition of our lives. Change the direction of our lives. Fill our hearts with your muhabbat and the muhabbat of Rasulullah sallallahu alayhi wa sallam. Distance us from nafs and shaitan. Give us himmat and courage to throw out of our homes and lives everything that is bringing destruction of our morals. اے رب کریم, ہمارے ان بچوں کو بھی نیک اور صالح بنا دے. ان سب کو اللہ والا بنا دے. یہاں کے ماحول کے غلط اثرات سے ان کی حفاظت فرما دے. My beloved Allah, they are growing up in a very very vicious environment. They are growing up in a very very dangerous environment. An environment which is even a danger to their deen. My beloved Allah, give us the himmat and courage to give them an upbringing which protects them from the effects of the environment. Ya Allah, let iman settle into their hearts. 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
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Don't let the angel of death find us in any kind of haram action. When the time of our death comes, take us to Madina Tayyibah. Bless us with shahadat in Madina Tayyibah. My beloved Allah, Rasulullah sallallahu alayhi wa sallam, all his life he made duas for us. Bless us with all the goodness that he asked for us. Bless the ummah with that goodness. And from all the mischief, corruption and fitnas that he asked for protection, protect us and the ummah of Rasulullah sallallahu alayhi wa sallam. Sare alam ke andar aaj ummat pareshan haal hai. Ya Allah, unki pareshaniyon ko, gham ko, takleef ko dur kar de. In Palestine, Kashmir, Afghanistan, Iraq, Somalia, Sudan, England, America, India, Pakistan, Africa, which part of the world the ummat is not suffering? Ya Allah, ummat ka haal badal de. Don't look at our sins, look at your shan of being Rahim and Kareem. You are well aware of the good wishes and desires and the tamanna that is in the hearts of each and every individual. Fulfill their good wishes and good desires. And you are well aware of the difficulties, the hardship, the pain and suffering of each and every individual who has raised his or her hand before you. After this Mubarak Jalsa, Ya Allah, remove the difficulties, hardship, pain and suffering. اے اللہ, یہاں کے علماء کرام جو محنتیں کر رہے ہیں, خاص کر مولانا ایوب صاحب, مولانا یونس صاحب, مولانا منور صاحب اور اتنے سارے علماء جو یہاں ہیں, مولانا ادریس صاحب, اے اللہ ان سب کی خدمات دینیا کو شرف قبولیت بخش. اے اللہ جتنے بھی یہاں دینی ادارے ہیں سب کو ترقیات سے مالا مال فرما.

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the globe, Allah Ta'ala blessed us with Iman and Islam. And something that we get free, something that we don't have to work for, something that we don't make an effort for, then generally we don't appreciate also. Ask those people who have come into Islam after research, after having studied some translation of the Quran Sharif or read some books on Islam or having had the opportunity of listening to some talks on Islam, ask them how they appreciate this deen of Allah Ta'ala. Many of them will tell you that when we look at the Muslims, then we are very disappointed and we feel that we have made a mistake of accepting Islam. However, when we look at Islam itself and the teachings of Islam, so then we feel confident that we have made the right choice, and irrespective of what the Muslims are doing, Islam itself has got such beauty in it, and the practice upon the teachings of Islam has got such beauty, and it gives you such sukoon and such tranquility and peace that what the Muslims are doing is of no concern. As long as we practice on Islam ourselves, we will get peace of mind and we get satisfaction and we get the best of this world and the hereafter. So that is because they have gone through testing times, and especially those people who were following some other religion, some other faith, and they have a family that is following that culture, that faith, that religion, and then they have to face that opposition. So for them it is even more assuring that Islam, irrespective of what difficulties and hardships you have to go through, but Islam will give them those kind of treasures which they could not even imagine. So Allah Ta'ala's ihsan that He blessed us with this Iman and Islam. Now the whole ayat that I read, the last part of it is that these believers, after all those different kinds of tests that Allah Tabaraka wa Ta'ala has mentioned in the ayat, that we will definitely test you, وَلَنَبْلُوَنَّكُمْ بِشَيْءٍ مِّنَ الْخَوْفِ, with a little bit of fear, with some hunger, with some loss in wealth, with some loss in health, with some loss in the fruits. They can even mean the production of the factories and the industries and the farms, whatever it be, some loss in that. But then Allah Ta'ala says,
وَبَشِّرِ الصَّابِرِينَ and give glad tidings to those who persevere, those who make sabr, that when some difficulty and some affliction reaches them, then what do they say? إِنَّا لِلَّهِ verily we are from Allah, وَإِنَّا إِلَيْهِ رَاجِعُونَ and with certainty, there's absolutely no doubt in it, that we are going to return to Him. Our return is going to be to Allah Ta'ala. Now this is not some kind of a wazifa that the person has to start reading, that he just keeps holding the tasbih in his or her hand and read inna lillah all the time without the yaqeen that goes with it. What is intended there is that the person must ponder, reflect, meditate, see where we have come from and where we are going to, and all our parents, our family members, or those people who have lost their friends. Now where did they go? They all returned to Allah Ta'ala. In this world, no matter how much a person danced and sang and travelled and visited, and no matter how much he engaged in listening to music and watching haram on TV or videos, or how much of Hollywood and Bollywood he was engaged in, and how much of what he may have called enjoyment and fun and pleasure he must have had, but at the end of the day it is mouth, whether we like it or not. And I've been repeatedly mentioning this, that that is the break that Allah Ta'ala has given us, that He has kept it absolutely secret. Nobody knows exactly when the time of death will come. Now many people become very, very scared of death, and they do not want to even think of death. But if we think that our asli watan, our real place of abode is Jannat, that the Muslim's destination is Jannat, his asli watan is Jannat. Asli watan, you can call it hometown, or home village, or home city, or home country, whatever you may call it, but that is Jannat. That we are heading in that direction as Muslims, that is our asli watan. And our arzi watan, that means temporary place of residence, is this dunya and this world. That is arzi, meaning temporary. If a person goes somewhere on a visa, then he knows that he's got to live there in that country for a certain period of time. And at the end of that, or upon the expiry of that visa, he has to return. He cannot say, I really like the beautiful rivers here, and the beautiful streams, and the lovely gardens, and the palatial homes and mansions, and therefore I'm not going to go from here. The person has to go, he has to leave. Otherwise they'll put him in jail. He has to leave that place and return to his hometown or home country. Generally what happens is that the person is quite happy to return, no matter how long you stay out of home. But if you are on business trip, or even if it is tourism, no matter how much you are enjoying, but at the end of the day the person's home pulls him. He wants to come back home. And when he comes back home, he says, whatever the home may be, it may not be like that 5-star hotel, but home is home. We all say home is home. So like that, if a person is in this world, then this is not his permanent home. He is a visitor here, he is a tourist here, or he is sharing a timeshare apartment. How we have timeshare apartments, and the person lives in there for a certain period of time, and thereafter he has to vacate, even though he may have really loved and liked that apartment. So like that, in this world, even though we like those homes and we like the clothes and we like the furniture and we like the cars and we like the children and we like the businesses and everything else, but this is all temporary. It is temporary, and we do not even know how long. How many times you have heard that beautiful couplet of Shah Ki Muhammad Akhtar Sahab Damat Barakatuhum,

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When Allah Ta'ala recalls, nobody knows. Nobody knows. Look at the number of deaths, sudden deaths. Look at the aeroplane smash. Just one child of 14 years survives, and the entire plane load all leave this world to return no more. But Allah Ta'ala's Qudrat, that amongst all them just one 14-year-old survives, or 8-year-old. Now this is Allah Ta'ala's Qudrat. Kab bulale khuda nahi malum. How much of planning the people must have made, that when we arrive on the other side, then we'll do this and we'll do that and we'll do that, everything. How many planes have crashed like that? How many trains have crashed? How many thousands of people the tsunamis have taken away? How many people the earthquakes have taken away? How many people have been suddenly taken away through bombings and through other kinds of disasters? So, kab bulale khuda nahi malum, and nobody can even extend the visa of this life. The extension to this visa is impossible. إِذَا جَاءَ أَجَلُهُمْ لَا يَسْتَأْخِرُونَ سَاعَةً وَلَا يَسْتَقْدِمُونَ. 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And we don't even know the duration of this visa. So in this tarbiyah lesson that we are now having, this is the important thing which we all have to remember. And if we only get this fact right in our heads, then there won't be much effort required to restrain ourselves from all the temptations that are around us. Temptations are there. Who will say that there's no temptation? It's only for angels there's no temptation. For human beings there will be temptation to sin. But what is it? What is that break that the person has to apply? It is that remembrance of sudden passing away. So as I said, this is not something that the person should fear, because when the person is returning home, he must look happy to return home. But when will the person be happy to return home? He will be happy to return home if he has made that home comfortable. If that home where he was living, if it is comfortable, even though he may have simple furniture, simple items, but it is comfortable. It is not something that is plagued with burglaries and with robberies and with hold-ups, and it is not in an area where you are living in fear all the time. So then the person would like to return to that home. But if that home is in an area where it is all the time being attacked, all the time being burgled and robbed, so and the people are being robbed, then you won't like to return to that home. So if we want to make our akhirat, or if we have made our akhirat in this world, if we have made our akhirat, then we will look forward to returning to that home. If we read the ayat of Jannat, if we read the ahadith of Jannat, the ni'mats of Jannat, the lakes and rivers of Jannat, the gardens of Jannat, the palaces of Jannat, the gold, silver, diamonds, pearls and rubies of Jannat, and the peace and tranquility in Jannat, where there will be no pain, there will be no suffering, there will be no pride, there will be no arrogance, there will be nobody jealous of anyone, there will be no envy, a person will not get tired, he will not get bored, he will not get headaches, he will not get stomach ache after eating too much. The person will not have to take any kind of tranquilizers or any kind of depressant. The person will not have to take any kind of medication for constipation and anything else. There will be no arthritis and there will be no cancer and no rheumatism, nothing. Enjoy everything of Jannat. So now the person will look forward to going there. And then the greatest of all ni'mats, Allah Tabaraka wa Ta'ala's Didar.
that Allah for whom we are making our namazes, for whom we are giving our zakat, for whom we are fasting, that Allah for whom we are fulfilling the rights of everyone, that Allah for whom we get up early in the mornings, whether it's winter or summer, and we put our forehead in sajda, that Allah for whom we are restraining ourselves, people around us are listening to music, they are going to the haram establishments, there are many of them who brag about their nights in the discos and cinemas and theatres, there are many of them who come and talk to you about how they enjoyed their evil actions and deeds. At such a time, shaitan whispers into the heart of the person that you are missing out, you are missing out. So now this person, when for the pleasure of Allah Ta'ala, or with the khawf and fear of Allah Ta'ala's azab, restrains himself. So is he not then desirous of seeing that Allah? So Allah Ta'ala can only be seen in Jannat. Once again, that beautiful poetry. Unke rukh se niqab aaj uthegi, aaj nazron ki miraj hogi. Unke rukh se niqab aaj uthegi, aaj nazron ki miraj hogi. Ek muddat se aaj ahle gham ko muskurane ki mohlat milegi. The veils which cover Allah Tabaraka wa Ta'ala's countenance, veils of noor, Allah Ta'ala will remove that in Jannat. The people will be able to see Allah with their eyes as we would see the full moon. There's nobody that has any problem raising his eyes and looking at the full moon on the skies. And after so many years of life which he spent restraining himself or herself from all those evil desires and fulfilling the ahkam of Allah and His Nabi alayhi salatu wasalam, now at least the person will be able to enjoy the ni'mats of Jannat, and the greatest ni'mat will be the didar of Allah Ta'ala. That time the person will forget even the ni'mats of Jannat. So that is our asli watan. That is the place that we must look forward to going. Unfortunately, we have now given up even thinking of Jannat and asking for Jannat and reading about the ni'mats of Jannat. We will talk like very, very pious people and those who are very, very holy and on the highest levels of taqwa, that they will say that sometimes that we are not even desirous of Jannat, we only want Allah Ta'ala's pleasure. But nobody can be greater than Nabi alayhi salatu wasalam in piety and taqwa. And look at the number of du'as in which Nabi alayhi salatu wasalam has asked for Jannat. So we must ask for Jannat, because that's the only place that you can even see Allah Ta'ala, who is our beloved. And we must ask for it in the company of Nabi alayhi salatu wasalam and his beloved companions and the ulama, muhaddisin, mashayikh, the pious and the righteous. And then we must ask for Jannat. So this Jannat, if you are going to read more and more about it, then the person is not going to be fearful of death. At present, the death is detested or disliked or hated by us because we do not want to leave the comforts that we are enjoying. We do not want to part from anything that we have. And when we look at the home that we live in, we look at our beautiful cars, and when the woman looks at all her jewelry and all her gold and silver, and when others look at all the fortunes that they have and the investments that they have made in the world, so then the person does not want to leave that. But can we stay here forever? So make use of the ni'mats of Allah Ta'ala, but don't be attached to it as we are attached these days. I give the example that those days we used to have envelopes, that once you stick the envelope, once you seal the envelope, then finish, it doesn't open again. You will have to tear it open. But now they've made the envelopes where you can open and even close. You can close and even open. There's a light attachment that after you have put the document inside, then you seal it. But it is a very, very light attachment. That means you can open that envelope again if you wish to.
and remove the documents from inside, put it again and seal it up again, and it doesn't damage the envelope. So like that, the attachment must be very light. We must live in this world with that leash of Sharia around our necks, around our hearts. Some of the pupils from this madrasa went, our little children and others went to the Mitchell Park. So there is a notice there which I mentioned in one of my bayans. It says there are no dogs allowed except on leash. So we take a lesson from that, that if you do not put the dog on leash, then the dog will damage the plants, it will urinate here, it will bark, it will snatch somebody's sandwich, those children that are playing, it may cause injury and harm to them. So you put it on leash and take it across. So like that, this nafs of ours, it is like the dog. So you must put that leash very, very tightly, and then take it to the bazaars and marketplaces and wherever it is, then it will cause no harm because you got it on the leash of Sharia. Then the person will be able to live a life that is pleasing to Allah Ta'ala and Nabi alayhi salatu wasalam, and he will enjoy that life also. Sainkdon gham se mili unko najat, sainkdon gham se mili unko najat, jo tumhare dard ke hamil huye. 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

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Within the heart, if the person has got Allah tabaraka wa ta'ala's love and muhabbat, and I've explained to you on previous tarbiyah lessons, that how does that come? That comes by thinking, meditating, pondering, reflecting over all the ni'mats of Allah Ta'ala that He has blessed us with. Look at the number of ni'mats. Unreal what Allah Ta'ala is blessing us with. And yet we are so disobedient to Him. Now when we are going to look at all that, then shukr will increase. And with that shukr, when it increases, Allah Ta'ala's muhabbat will increase. Allah Ta'ala's muhabbat will increase, then the person will be able to do things easily. It will not become difficult. You will not consider it a burden then to obey Allah Ta'ala and His Nabi Sallallahu Alaihi Wasallam. 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Even if the person has got everything in this world but he's got nothing, if the person hasn't recognized his creator, then he hasn't recognized anything. So if you are not in our lives, then there's nothing in our life. And if Allah Ta'ala comes, then see what comes into those hearts. Then all our jealousy and malice and greed and pride and arrogance and everything will disappear. We won't have time for all these quarrels and arguments and debates and everything else. The person whose heart is filled with a baggage of hatred and enmity and jealousy and malice, can that heart ever be able to accommodate the love of Allah Ta'ala and His Nabi Sallallahu Alaihi Wasallam? The person who is always walking with a baggage of jealousy, then how can that person ever have peace? That jealousy itself is sufficient to burn that heart. The person who is jealous and envious, there is no need for any other kind of azab and punishment for that person. That jealousy is sufficient, that is an azab itself. So therefore we should look at our hearts. We have far too long looked into the mirror at our faces. We have always looked into the mirror at how beautiful our faces are. And we have bought so many different kinds of creams and powders, and the women folk with all the lipsticks and everything else, so that the faces look good. Allah Ta'ala does not look at the faces, He looks at the hearts. إِنَّ اللَّهَ لَا يَنْظُرُ إِلَىٰ صَوَرِكُمْ وَأَمْوَالِكُمْ وَلَكِنْ يَنْظُرُ إِلَىٰ قُلُوبِكُمْ وَأَعْمَالِكُمْ أَوْ كَمَا قَالَ عَلَيْهِ الصَّلَاةُ وَالسَّلَامُ. He does not look at your faces and your wealth, but He looks at your hearts and your actions. So we have to look into our hearts and see what changes are required there. All these tarbiyah lessons, it is the same medication. How when a person, because this is not tafsir of the Quran Sharif, we will discuss different issues. Or it is not ahadith of Nabi alayhi salatu wasalam on the different subjects. Here we are talking about one major issue, and that is the lack or the deficiency in our hearts of the love of Allah Ta'ala and His Nabi Sallallahu Alaihi Wasallam. So the medication will be the same. How many sick people, when they go to the doctors and they go to the physicians, then they are given the same medication again and again. And in fact some people are told that you'll have to take this medication for life. Then again if you go to the hospitals, many places will see, or many of the wards you will notice, that there are drips. And those drips, they've got the same medication, it's going drop by drop into the system. So by listening to these things repeatedly, then the muhabbat of Allah Ta'ala comes, the khawf and fear of His azab comes, and then the desire comes to give up those weaknesses and return to Allah Tabaraka wa Ta'ala and get that peace and tranquility in our hearts.
irrespective of what people are doing around us, we must be able to change that environment. And if we cannot change, then we must restrain ourselves and then condition our minds that why should we bother about what people are saying? People all the time. How long are we going to keep on saying what people will say? We should think, what will my Allah say? And then keep quiet. You don't have to respond, you don't have to back answer, you don't have to say anything. If somebody is criticizing, mocking, ridiculing, then at that time think of all those incidents in the life of Nabi alayhi salatu wasalam, his sahaba ikram radiallahu anhum ajma'in, his beloved wives, his daughters, what they had to endure, what kind of suffering they underwent. So we are fortunate that nobody is throwing stones, nobody is boycotting us and ostracizing us for 3 solid years or a long period of time where there is no food and no water and nothing is allowed to enter, where the time comes when they have to chew leather for survival. We must look at how much of ni'mat Allah Ta'ala is still blessing us with. I was just mentioning the other day, there was one Maulana, he passed away on a Jummah day. It just reminds me when I'm to be talking about the remembrance of death, that he passed away on a Jummah day. And he performed, or he gave the bayan. After giving the bayan, then he performed the khutbah. Of course, it was a very, very mubarak maut. Very mubarak. Then he delivered the khutbah. And then just towards the end of the khutbah, normally in the khutbahs we recite, those who recite that khutbah, that inna nafsa lan tamut hatta tastakmila rizqaha, that the person will not die or leave this world until he has completed his rizq. So I explained the whole detail about the rizq. I'm not going into the details now. And then I stated that look at this very fortunate alim, that as he's coming towards the end and he's even saying that the rizq, until you have not completed, you will not leave this world. Death will not come until then. But he also does not know that after a few minutes, his rizq of this world is completed. He comes to the end of the khutbah, he gets off the mimbar and sits down, holds his chest and passes away. In the masjid, Jummah day. Now can you picture the person is delivering the khutbah, is coming towards the end, and it is just now one minute left, two or three minutes that were left, now going down, 3 minutes, 2 minutes, 1 minute, and then finished, gone. But you do not know. So is this kind of death, of course, was very mubarak. But the lesson that we take from that, that the person knows not that this could be his last second or last minute. So if we don't know that, then how can our fingers be on the computers in the wrong places? Or how can the person's cell phone, I'm talking to the young girls that are listening here, and others also, those who are caught up in this chit-chat and mix-it and all kinds of things, that if it is something that is haram that the person is engaged in, if it is haram, we don't say that all chat lines and everything is all haram. There can be some kind of permissibility, but when that permissibility is abused, or that much which is permissible is used as an excuse to go on to all that which is haram, and then look at the number of them that are being betrayed, number of them that are being blackmailed, number of them that are caught in all kinds of haram fantasies and other things just because of this. Now if the person had to be, say, in the wrong place, or the person had to be on a haram chat line, or the person was in zina, the person was in adultery or fornication, or the person was in any kind of other haram. So many of our school boys and girls, they make plans that while the parents are at the business houses, there's nobody at home, after school we will meet here and meet there. Now that person does not know what is going to happen in that house. So suddenly, if the angel of death is going to extract that soul from the body of that person, then
the person must ask himself that would I like that kind of death. So that is the lesson that we take, that here the person was in the masjid, so see we are talking about it in a good way. We say, Alhamdulillah, the person, what a Mubarak death. Even if the person wasn't in the masjid, but he was talking to his wife, his children, or even if the husband and wife were alone in the room, and the death comes, absolutely nothing wrong with that. Nobody will say anything bad about the person. But if that death had to come with the wrong woman in the room, then what? Or for the woman with the wrong person in the room, then what? I mentioned just a few days ago in one of the majlis that a person visited a prostitute, and he was the last person to visit this prostitute, and she died. After that she had a heart attack and died. Now he told me this himself, I'm not speaking any lies here. He was the last person, so they arrested him. A nice, good young person, Hafiz of the Quran Sharif. But this is the kind of shaitani dandas, as we call it, he was involved in. And because he was the last person, they traced his number and they got him. Now what an effort it was to prove that he was not the one that was responsible for her death. Finally, after all the checkups and all the tests that they did, they came to the conclusion that she had a heart attack. But the fact is that this person had to go through to the lawyers, he had to go make appearance, and how much of embarrassment and shame that he suffered in the family. He tells me, he says, well, now when you keep telling us, it didn't make sense, or we just take it lightly. He says, but after experiencing this, I will tell you that it is truly hell. I was really, really finished. So here he didn't die, but somebody else died in that place, and this is what happened. So therefore, my young daughters, beloved pupils of this madrasa, and also the others who are listening, just for a little while of pleasure, don't tarnish that image. Lazzate arzi mili izzate daimi gayi, rahate zindagi gayi. Izzate daimi gayi means total respect gone for lifelong. Rahate bandagi gayi. The person's sukoon, his happiness and everything is shattered. We deal with so many cases of this nature. If the husband is caught out, or wife is caught out, or the son or the daughter, and how much of trauma and suffering and disgrace and humiliation, but yet Shaitan will keep whispering, no, it won't be you, it won't be you. It happens to other people, it can't happen to you. You don't worry, it's just a few minutes, you can enjoy your life, and it won't happen to you. And then when the person gets caught in embarrassment, then that Shaitan is not seen anywhere to come to his help and assistance. So let us understand that life is not just fun, play, enjoyment. Yes, there is place for fun, there is place for enjoyment, there is place for entertainment. But life itself is not fun, pleasure and enjoyment. It is like how we need food, but we are not created just to eat food and go to the toilet. If a person says, why are you created? So that I may eat. And why are you eating? So that I may live. And why are you living? So that I may eat. What we will talk about him? So you live to eat and eat to live. So there is a purpose in our lives. And it won't make life boring. I don't know where people come out from and they say that life becomes boring if you don't have to engage in all this type of haram thing. There's so much of halal that a person can do. What is the need to go towards haram? So, tum nahi hasil to kuj hasil nahi. Tum huwe hasil to sab hasil huwe. Aap tak lai jo mauje ranjo gham, us pe qurba sankado sahil huwe. What happens sometimes is that when the person doesn't heed the advices, the person doesn't take the nasihats, then Allah Ta'ala brings some kind of ranj and gham and pain and suffering and difficulty and hardship, so that the person gets up and returns to Allah Ta'ala. It's an ihsan, it's a rahmat of Allah Ta'ala to bring him back or bring her back. But of course the very pious, the righteous, the Allah Walas and the Allah Walis, whoever they may be, then for them we must not say that they are all like us.
We must consider ourselves as the greatest sinners on earth. But when the pious and the righteous go through suffering, pain, difficulties, hardships, then we must think that they are in their lives experiencing a sunnah of Nabi alayhi salatu wasalam, who went through so much of difficulties and hardships, but their hearts enjoyed a kind of sukoon which even the kings do not know. Shaho ke saro par taj gira se dard sa aksar rehta hai aur ahle wafa ke seeno mein ek noor ka darya behta hai. So therefore we should not take everything very lightly and casually and just think that we can sail along, nothing will happen. The visas of life are being cancelled suddenly. So if Allah Ta'ala wills, then inshallah on Monday we'll be proceeding once again, because we keep making dua. Rang laayegi kab meri aahe, phir Madine ki janib ko jaaye. 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Allah tabaraka wa ta'ala, if he has accepted the dua, then inshallah we'll proceed. So nasihat to you or wasiyat to you, whatever you can take, because I too don't know whether my visa of life will be cancelled or will return, whatever it may be. But my nasihat and wasiyat, whatever you may consider, is this, that life is temporary, is short. Make the best of it. Eat, drink, wear of good clothes, nobody stops you. Remain within the parameters of Sharia. Work hard to develop this love of Allah Ta'ala and His Rasul Sallallahu Alaihi Wasallam in the hearts, so that it becomes easy then to practice. Love makes a person move mountains. And then you will get the best of both worlds. Allah Ta'ala will give the best of dunya too and the best of akhirat too. And there will be sukoon in the lives, there will be peace, there will be happiness. Even though there may be trials, there may be tests, there may be difficulties, but within the heart there will be a kind of sukoon. Allah Tabaraka wa Ta'ala must bless us all with death in Madina Sharif. Whenever our time is due, Allah Tabaraka wa Ta'ala with His fazal, without us being deserving, take us to Madina Sharif. It is nothing difficult and impossible for Allah Ta'ala. The poorest of the poor also, so many of them, Allah Ta'ala takes them for Hajj, takes them for Umrahs. Those people who would never even imagine, we will find them there. So Hajj and Umrahs are not dependent on a person's wealth. It is an ishq of Allah and His Nabi alayhi salatu wasalam that we have to develop, and with yaqeen and with tawakkul in Him and trust in Him and with deep hearted pain we make duas. Allah Ta'ala will create the conditions, but it must not again be for show. It must not be for any kind of name and status and position, nothing. Within the heart the person must sincerely believe that I am not deserving of it. The women folk especially have got a tendency that they make one umrah, one hajj and come, and after that just listen to their stories of bragging. How many umrahs I made, and how many tawafs I made, and how I stayed awake whole night, and how I read Quran Sharif so many times, and so much of things. It's not for even encouragement. Shaitan will say that, say it for encouragement. But in the meantime, they want to show how pious and righteous we are, or how much we spent our time there in the Haram Sharif and everything else. So who are we bluffing? Allah Tabaraka wa Ta'ala looks at our hearts. He knows what our intentions are. If the person made ibadat, alhamdulillah, make shukar over it. So make dua for me that Allah Tabaraka wa Ta'ala take me safely again. Bless me with maqbool ziyarat of Nabi alayhi salatu wasalam, with maqbool umrah, tawafs of the Baytullah Sharif, duas at the multazam. کہاں میری قسمت طواف حرم جس زمین پر چلے تھے نبی کے قدم
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My beloved Allah, fill our hearts with your muhabbat, with your ishq, and the love of Nabi alayhi salatu wasalam. 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With tawakkul, with yaqeen in you, with your ma'rifat. Ay Rabbi Kareem, don't turn away your glance of mercy and forgiveness because of our sins. If you have to turn away your glance of mercy and forgiveness, then we will face nothing but restlessness, anxieties, worries and problems. Ey Rabbi Kareem, bless us with the hearts that you give to the awliya-i siddiqeen. Ek din marna hai, aakhir maut hai. Bless us, my beloved Allah, with maut in Madinah Tayyibah. Salamati hai deen aur aza ke saath. Juma ke mubarak din. My beloved Allah, bless us with shahadat in Madinah Tayyibah. Bless us with burial in Baqi. But if it is not destined there, wherever in the world it may be, let it be in a state that you are pleased with us. Don't let the angel of death find us in disco, cinema, theatre, or any kind of haram action. Those who are sick and ailing, give them shifa. Those who are weak, give them strength. Those children have become disobedient, make those children obedient. Those who have no children, bless them with pious children. Ey Rabbi Kareem, Ey Rabbi Kareem, bless us with the best of dunya and akhirah. Bless us with all the goodness that Nabi alayhi salatu wasalam begged for us. Bless the ummah with that goodness. And from all the mischief, corruption and fitnas, he asked for protection. Protect us and the ummah of Nabi sallallahu alayhi wa sallam. Unite the hearts of the ummah of Nabi sallallahu alayhi wa sallam. Ey Rabbi Kareem, ab to maaf farma. Hum jaise bhi hai, whatever we may be, we are your slaves, my Allah. There is no other door for us that we can tap.

برحمتك يا أرحم الراحمين. Once again, I wish to inform you all that I am one person who does not encourage people to just go for umrahs with their children, take them out of schools and madrasas just because the shaykh is going or just because some ustad is going or for any other reason. It's not right. The parents also should show great concern. They should not take off and leave at all times and take the children out of the schools and madrasas and thereafter then complain about the progress of the child. We don't normally do that at schools, but when it comes to madrasas, then nobody is worried. And even teachers of madrasas, I've been always telling, and alhamdulillah I practiced it in my life until I was officially teaching, that no matter how much opportunities came my way, but if it was madrasa days, I would not go anywhere. Even when I was sick, and I only mention these incidents just to give you some kind of idea that how important it is. That when I was teaching in Moiriwa, and even when I came down to Durban, that the teaching days, as far as possible, the person does not neglect, because it cannot be covered up again, it's amanat. But for some years now, it is all just a voluntary service with Allah Ta'ala's fazal and ihsan, and I'm not committed now to any imamat or teaching or anything. I've handed over most of the affairs to whoever I found responsible enough to manage it, and made it clear that I can go any time and come any time. And all my heart's desire that is left, the only desire that's left now, is to go and settle in Madina Sharif. But taking the mashwara of my shaykh, who has said that continue with the work that you are doing in South Africa, there is a lot of need for more khidmat and service. And when you grow old like me, then go away to Madina Sharif. That's what he said. But of course, that is his nasihat. But the heart's desire is to go. So whenever Allah Ta'ala wills it, it will happen. So this is just to clear the doubt that comes in many people's minds. That what is this, sometime in January, sometime March, sometime April, Allah just goes. And I made it very clear once I announced it that alhamdulillah I don't take zakat, sadqa, fitra, lillah, money and go. If it comes into anybody's. And neither do I extend my hand and beg of anyone. So I make dua for all of you, you all make dua for me. Even there on the other side, alhamdulillah, whenever we have been there, it has been of benefit to many brothers and sisters that were there, the programs that were held. Even though Allah Ta'ala makes everything maqbool, so I ask you for forgiveness, or apologize to you if I said in my bayans or anything that may have offended anybody. وآخر دعوانا الحمد لله رب العالمين.

Make a lot of dua for Appa also. Allah Tabaraka wa Ta'ala give her good health. Because from the early days, she has been a real support. She has endured a lot, especially when we were in those places where there was living conditions were very poor. Salary was very, very low. And we had to even thump or lift many a times, go on the highway in the extremely cold weather and ask for lift, which you will not be even able to imagine, because everybody knows the latter part of our lives where Allah Ta'ala gave so much of comfort and so much of luxuries and everything else. So people get the impression it must have been like this all through the life. So we must not get disappointed. If somebody has to go through some difficult period in life, must think after every difficulty there's ease.

وصدق رسوله النبي الكريم. علماء کرام, most respected brothers, in our society, and I'm talking about the Muslim Ummah at large, we know that there are many diseases, there are many weaknesses. I'm talking about the diseases of the spiritual heart. Physical sickness, physical illness or diseases, these are common. The kuffar can have it, the believers can have it. The symptoms of cancer, the symptoms of sugar diabetes, the symptoms of other illnesses, whatever the kuffar will have, the same symptoms the believers will have. It's not that the symptoms are going to be different. The doctors will diagnose and they will say that this person is suffering from this disease or suffering from that disease. But the symptoms are going to be same, the medication is going to be the same, the surgery is going to be the same. It's not that if it's a believer, then the cardiologist performs some different kind of surgery on his heart. And if he's a disbeliever, then it is something different. Or that a person that's suffering from sugar diabetes, then he will be given some different kind of medicine if he's a believer, and some other kind of medicine if he's a disbeliever. So as far as the physical body is concerned, the symptoms are going to be same, and the treatment is going to be the same. The difference is going to be in the rewards. That as far as the kuffar are concerned, the mushrikeen, the disbelievers, those who reject Allah tabaraka wa ta'ala as the creator, then that sickness does not help them in any way to improve the condition of the spiritual life. It neither elevates their position, it is not a means of the forgiveness of their sins or some kind of stages in Jannat. And also that Allah ta'ala does not give them that sukoon, that itminan, that peace, that tranquility in that hardship or that sickness or that disease, as he gives to the one who has got true faith and true iman and true yaqeen in Allah ta'ala. So that is the difference. But when it comes to medication and when it comes to surgery, it is the same. So we are not talking about those diseases. We are talking about the diseases of the heart, like pride, anger, malice, greed, jealousy, envy. Now these type of diseases, they destroy the spirituality of the person. We are talking about the believers now. The disbelievers can also have these same sicknesses and they can have it in abundance. But because their kufr overcomes everything else, their kufr dominates everything else. No matter how much of jealousy they may have, no matter how much of pride they may have, in fact their lives, they revolve around these things. Pride, position of honor, etc. So no matter what kind of diseases they may have of the spiritual kind with regards to jealousy and malice and greed, etc. But because the kufr is overriding factor, so we are not going to look at these diseases. They must treat their kufr first. Because they've got kufr, they've got disbelief in Allah Ta'ala, they've got rejection of Allah Ta'ala, so they must treat that disease first. When they believe in Allah Ta'ala, then we will talk about the other diseases. But you and I who have believed in Allah Tabaraka wa Ta'ala as the creator, we have believed in Rasulullah Paak Sallallahu Alaihi Wasallam as Khatamun Nabiyyin, Rahmatullil Alameen, mercy unto all the worlds, who dearly loved his ummah, who desired that the ummah get the best in this world and in the akhirat. So Rasulullah Paak Sallallahu Alaihi Wasallam, he has pinpointed what those diseases of the heart are, the spiritual diseases, and what is the cure for those diseases. Now there are many, and we have discussed it many times in our Jummah Bayans and other Bayans, but certain things have to be repeated. As I mentioned that I received once a call from someone who considered AIDS to be the disease of the time and said that it is so serious that every imam of every masjid, 5 times a day he should be speaking on AIDS. Now every

0: imam of every masjid 5 times a day. After every namaz, he must speak on AIDS. That shows that in the eye of that person, in the opinion of that person, that was a very major disease. And there's no doubt it is a disease, and it needs that, there is a requirement and a need that people have the information. And as far as Muslims are concerned, we know what are the requirements, etc. But what I'm emphasizing here is this, that every person considers a certain disease as major and says that everyone should be concerned about it, and they should be informed about it, and they should be given the treatment. So in the same way here, there are many, many diseases of the heart, but one disease is very rife, and therefore there's a need to repeat what the Quran Sharif says, what the Hadith Sharif says with regards to this disease of the heart, which is jealousy. It is so rife in our community that those who are dealing with cases and problems, and those who are dealing with individuals, with families and with societies, they will know that it has become so prevalent that hardly a person is free of this disease. Hardly a person. The Quran Sharif, Allah Tabaraka wa Ta'ala informs us, وَدَّ كَثِيرٌ مِّنْ أَهْلِ الْكِتَابِ لَوْ يَرُدُّونَكُمْ مِّنْ بَعْدِ إِيمَانِكُمْ كُفَّارًا. It is the heartfelt desire of the Ahl-e Kitab, many of them, that they cause you to return to kufr after you have accepted Islam, Iman. Then it is their desire that you must not remain a Muslim, you must not remain a believer in Allah Tabaraka wa Ta'ala, that you must reject and shun belief in the oneness of Allah Ta'ala, belief in the Quran Sharif, belief in Rasul-e Paak Sallallahu Alaihi Wasallam as Khatamun Nabiyyin, the seal of the all the prophets. Their desire is that you must revert, you must go back to kufr. That is their desire. And why? Allah Ta'ala says, حَسَدًا مِّنْ عِنْدِ أَنفُسِهِمْ. There's no other reason for it. The reason is that there's hasad, there's jealousy that's burning their hearts. Because they knew that their position is going to be affected. They enjoyed a certain kind of position in society, their rulers, or their priests, their rabbis. Now that they will have to tell the people that the Quran Sharif has abrogated the other books, and you have to believe now in the Quran Sharif as the last and the final word of Allah Tabaraka wa Ta'ala. And that Rasul-e Paak Sallallahu Alaihi Wasallam's coming now means that you have to believe in him as the last and the final messenger. And there's no salvation without following his teachings. So this was going to affect their position in society. And that is what was burning them up, position. That every person wants some kind of position. He is not prepared to swallow his pride or to say that I'm prepared to accept that which is haq and which is the truth. Why? Because the position is going to be affected. This is so common. So therefore Allah Ta'ala says that this was their desire. In other words, that those Muslims who will also entertain such kind of thoughts and ideas, or they too are going to follow the lifestyle of these Ahl-e Kitab, then they too will be rejected like them. Because that was their desire. If you look at the incident of Hazrat Yusuf alayhi salatu wasalam, when they saw that his father had more love for him, so what did they plan? They said, take him, either kill him or throw him into some well. And then there's a long story which everyone knows. But that was again due to jealousy. Although some Mufassirin have said that their jealousy was because they felt the father, they should be making more khidmat of the father, and the father should be loving them more. But there is a different thing in commentaries of the Quranic verses. But here it was, the cause was jealousy. Allah Tabaraka wa Ta'ala referred it to it as hasad, which was the cause of taking Hazrat Yusuf alayhi salatu wasalam away from his father and throwing him into the well. If you look at Shaitan, when he was told to make sajda to Hazrat Adam alayhi salatu wasalam, it was once again that same jealousy. Besides pride, he said, خَلَقْتَنِي مِنْ نَارْ وَخَلَقْتَهُ مِنْ تُوِينَ. You created me out of fire, created him out of dust. So the flames of fire, they rise high. So he should be making sajda to me. But there was also this jealousy that Ved, suddenly this creation from dust and from sand, and I must make sajda to him, and yet I made so much of ibadat. If you look at Habil and Qabil, Habil was killed by Qabil, the first murder that took place on earth. So Qabil, he killed Habil for what? Again it was jealousy. And there the jealousy was over a woman. Habil was supposed to marry that woman according to the Sharia of the time, but Qabil wanted her because he felt that she was prettier. So again it was the same jealousy. Rasul Pak sallallahu alaihi wasallam, he said, innal hasad la ya'kulu al hasanat kama ta'kulu an-naru al hatab. Jealousy is something that eats up the good deeds of a person just like fire eats up dry wood. If you have dry wood and you put fire, how it burns it to ashes. In the same way, good deeds we are doing, we're making namaz, we're keeping roza, giving zakat, we're giving charities, we're making hajj upon hajj and umrah upon umrah. But the hearts are filled with malice and jealousy. So they eat up all the good deeds, finish. That person thinks that I've accumulated a lot of good deeds, plentiful. When I go to Allah Ta'ala on the day of Qiyamah, I will have bundles and bundles and piles of good deeds. But in the meantime, jealousy has eaten up all those good deeds. Nothing is left there. It reminds me of Hazrat Maulana Ashraf Ali Sahab Tanvi Rahmatullah Alayh gave Hazrat Dr. Abdul Hayy Sahab Rahmatullah Alayh a bottle of honey. So because it was a gift from a sheikh of high quality honey, so he wrapped it up properly and he said, I'm going to open this bottle on Eid day. And then I'm going to distribute, give others, friends, whoever will come. Now he kept it and he forgot about it. After some time when he realized, so when he opened the packaging, big ants had got into the honey bottle and sucked up all the honey. There was nothing left inside there. Now so many different lessons he deduced from that incident. That there was so much in it, but when you open, there was nothing inside there. The other lessons also he deduced, which I'm not discussing now. So the person will think that I've got plenty of good deeds, but when he goes there, there's nothing. As Zakariya alayhi salatu wasalam, he says that the person who is jealous of someone else, he is actually an enemy of Allah tabaraka wa ta'ala's distribution. He is an enemy of Allah tabaraka wa ta'ala's distribution. Because who is it that decides that this person must get so much, this person must get so much? It is a decision of Allah tabaraka wa ta'ala. None of us in our mother's stomachs did we plan that what kind of color of face we are going to have, or what kind of features we are going to have, or what kind of knowledge we will be able to accumulate, or what kind of wealth we will be owning. None of us had any idea. Bring quickly. Leave it. So nobody has any knowledge of that. It is Allah tabaraka wa ta'ala who makes a decision. It is Allah ta'ala's decision. So now the person is an enemy of Allah tabaraka wa ta'ala's decision. Rasul Pak sallallahu alayhi wa sallam, and this incident I mentioned it before too, that on one occasion a person came with shoes in his hand, he had made wuzu, water was still dripping from his beard, and he walked past. Just before that, Nabi alayhi salatu wasalam had told the sahabas that very soon a person will pass by here who will be an inmate of Jannat. He is going to go to Jannat, paradise. The person went past. The second day again the same thing happened. Nabi alayhi salatu wasalam said, soon a person will pass by here, he is an inmate of Jannat. And it was the same person again. Third day the same thing. So Hazrat Abdullah bin Amr radiallahu ta'ala, he made some excuse to go and spend 3 nights with this person, with this sahabi. Just to see that what is that unique quality in him that Rasul Pak ﷺ is foretelling that this person will go into Jannat. He thought probably he's staying awake the whole night in prayers, fasting every day. or doing something extraordinary. So he noticed that at night this person, whenever he turned, the sahabi, he made some zikr, Allah, subhanallah, alhamdulillah, something which every sahabi used to do. And then he remained asleep, and the only thing he did was he got up for Fajr Salat as everybody else gets up for Fajr Salat. There was nothing very different in his life. So then he mentioned it to him that I had just made an excuse to be with you for the 3 nights because I wanted to see what is that unique quality of yours that Nabi alayhi salatu wasalam, the Prophet of Allah, is saying 3 times he mentioned that you are an inmate of Jannat. So he replied, there's nothing different from what you are doing, there's nothing different. It's the same thing that I do, make my namaz and do the other things that the other companions do. But then he said, yes, there is one thing, that whatever Allah Ta'ala blesses somebody with, I'm not jealous of it. It does not cause any kind of jealousy in my heart. In other words, I'm not an enemy of Allah Tabaraka wa Ta'ala's distribution. That why did Allah Ta'ala give to so and so, so much wealth, so much knowledge? And this is very common among the people of the same profession, same business, same knowledge, that you will find the ulama will be jealous of ulama. An alim will not be jealous of a doctor who's got a very flourishing practice. Why should he be jealous of him? An alim will be jealous of another alim who has got more popularity or has got more people listening to him, has got more respect in the society, so he will be jealous of him. A principal of one institution will be jealous of another principal because he feels that that institution is making progress. So he will be jealous of that. A doctor will be jealous of another doctor. A surgeon will be jealous of another surgeon. Of course, there will be other jealousies too, but this will be predominant. In the same way, business people, if one person has got, for example, a hardware shop, and next to him a person opens a barber shop, so the person who's running the hardware shop will not be jealous of the barber shop. But if another person opens a hardware shop nearby, then jealousy will arise. If another person is opening a fabric shop and this person has got a fabric shop, or one person has got a grocery shop and the other person is opening a grocery shop, or one person has got a curtaining and the other person is opening a curtaining shop, then again this jealousy arises. So in other words, we are considering ourselves as Razzaq, that we are the ones who distribute risk and sustenance. Then sometimes there will be jealousy amongst people because of the women that are in their marriage. This person married someone and somebody else married, that woman was prettier than the woman that he married. Now again there's jealousy. Or the person put proposal somewhere and somebody else went and put a proposal and that person's proposal was accepted, again there's jealousy. So these type of things are eating up the good deeds of the person, and the person is becoming empty and void of good deeds because we are jealous of what Allah Tabaraka wa Ta'ala is giving to them. Rasul Pak sallallahu alaihi wasallam said, dabba ilaykum da'ul umam qablakum al-hasad wal-baghdha. From what he said, the disease and the sickness of the ummats, of the nations of the past has come to you. It's coming to you. What is that? Hasad, jealousy and malice. And he said, this boast, what it does is it shaves off. He said, I'm not saying it shaves off your hair or head. It shaves off your deen. Now the person is making namazas, rozas, zakat, hajj, umrahs, dini activities, zikr, tilawat, everything. But in the meantime, his deen is getting shaved off because of the same jealousy and malice. Once again, Hazrat Shah Muhammad Ahmad Sahib Rahmatullah Alayh is very beautiful couple. If we only keep that in front of us, then inshallah this sickness and this disease and this fire of jealousy will not burn up our hearts. Hasad ki aag mein tum kyun jal rahe ho? Jahannam ki taraf tum kyun chal rahe ho? Hasad ki aag mein tum kyun jal rahe ho? 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Khuda ki taqseem pe tum ho naraz, kaffe afsos tum kyun mal rahe ho? Why are you burning yourself with this jealousy? Why are you proceeding towards the fire of Jahannam? Are you unhappy about the distribution of your Allah? Was Allah Ta'ala going to make mashwara with you, consult you, that who must I give, how much must I give? So why go to those people who are making ta'weezes and say, flatten this person, do away with this person, let him suffer all kinds of sickness and diseases and let him burn in hell. In the meantime, he's burning himself in hell. One asks those people who are making ta'weezes, what kind of people come to them and what their requests are. This person has opened a business next door to me, give me some kind of ta'weez that he goes flat, his business goes flat. This person married that woman whom I was supposed to marry, I proposed for her, they rejected, now give me some ta'weez that she gets cancer. These are the kind of requests they make. Why? Because they believe that this distribution, Allah Ta'ala should have consulted them and then distributed. So he says, Hasad ki aag mein tum kyun jal rahe ho? Why are you burning yourself? Yes, to desire something which somebody else has been blessed with by making dua to Allah Ta'ala that, oh Allah, you have blessed this person with this ni'mat, with that ni'mat, with that ni'mat, with this gift and that bounty. Ya Allah, bless me also with those bounties. Not that you are desiring that it must be snatched away from that person. Then that is ghibta, which is permissible. Nabi alayhi salatu wasalam himself has mentioned, La hasada illa ala isnain. Rajulun aatahu Allahu al-Qur'an fahuwa yaqumu bihi ana al-layli wa ana al-nahar. Wa rajulun aatahu Allahu malan fahuwa yunfiqu minhu ana al-layli wa ana al-nahar. Aw kama qala alayhi salatu wasalam. But if you really want to have this ghibta and desire, then desire. Oh Allah, make me like that person whom you have blessed with the Qur'an Sharif. He's reading it, he's practicing upon it, he's propagating it, he's day and night, he's involved in the tilawat of the Qur'an Sharif. So Ya Allah, make me like him. Or the person that you've given plenty of wealth, sometimes he's spending for the poor, the needy, the orphan, the destitute, the masjid, the madrasa and all good causes. Ya Allah, also make me like him. I'm just giving you the meaning. So that is permissible. But in hasad and in jealousy, the person who is hasid, Hazrat Muawiyah radiallahu ta'ala anhu says, I can make everybody happy. The only person that I cannot please is the one who is jealous. Why? Because he does not get satisfied until that ni'mat or that bounty of Allah Ta'ala is snatched away from that person to whom it has been given. Until then he doesn't get satisfied. So how can you make him happy? So those who are dealing with individuals, family members, societies, and they are dealing with spiritual sicknesses and diseases, the mashayikh of our time, they know that so many people are writing and saying that this is something that we just cannot seem to solve. It's a problem, it's a sickness in us. So we say the simple solution is this, is that consider Allah Tabaraka wa Ta'ala as the giver of all bounties and ni'mats. And by being jealous, we are harming ourselves and we are not harming that person. Allah Tabaraka wa Ta'ala, He has decided what He is going to give and to whom He is going to give. So no matter how much of jealousy we have, it is not going to really help. It's going to burn our own hearts. The person against whom we are jealous, he may not even know about it, but this person who is jealous, he is all the time in the fire of Jahannam. Every time he sees that the ni'mat is increasing on that person, if that jealousy is because of wealth, the moment he sees the wealth increasing, the jealousy increases. When he sees the customers increasing, the jealousy increases. And if it is because of knowledge and because of other reasons, whatever it may be, when he sees that those ni'mats are increasing, then his jealousy increases. That means that fire increases. So can that person ever be at ease and comfort? All his namaz, tahajjud, ishraq, chasht and awabin and charities and social work and welfare work and all that, can it ever give him peace and happiness when his fire is burning, with his heart is burning with jealousy? I will conclude on Hazrat Musa alayhi salatu wasalam, when he went to make kalam with Allah tabaraka wa ta'ala, so he saw a person in the shade of Allah tabaraka wa ta'ala's arsh. Hazrat Musa alayhi salatu wasalam said, Ya Allah, give me the name of this person who reached this stage that he is under the shade of your arsh. Allah tabaraka wa ta'ala said, don't worry about his name. Ask me what he did, what was his action. His action was that he was not jealous of whatever ni'mat Allah Ta'ala gave anybody. If that person has got plentiful, but he is indulging in sins, vices, evil, his wealth is taking him to the cinemas, theaters, casinos, zina, adultery, fornication, and prostitutes, then why should a person be jealous of that kind of wealth when it is going to lead him to hellfire? And if a person has got wealth and it's leading him to the masjid, to the madrasas, to charities and to assistance for poor and needy and destitutes, so then he's going to lead him to Jannat. So then why don't seek from Allah tabaraka wa ta'ala that same kind of ni'mat and say, Ya Allah, just as you have blessed him with, bless me also with that kind of ni'mat so that I too can go to Jannat. But why desire that it must be snatched away? There's so much that can be said. The time is expired. So may Allah tabaraka wa ta'ala give us the understanding that just as we are desirous that there must be good deeds accumulated by means of zikr, tilawat, ibadat, charities and all other things, in the same way we must be concerned that it must not vanish, it must not disappear, it must not be stolen, it must not be hijacked. And one of the things that hijacks it is this jealousy. May Allah Ta'ala protect me too, protect you too, and protect the ummah from this serious disease. It's worse than cancer. May Allah Ta'ala remove the difficulties, the hardships of the entire ummah throughout the world, wherever they are suffering, wherever they are in difficulties, wherever they are in problems. Allah Ta'ala must remove the difficulties, hardships and problems and bless them with ease, with comfort, with the best of dunya and the best
1: kiram, of akhirah. Respected brothers and also our sisters listening in at the madrasa over the receivers. As I mentioned this morning, Fajr time, that the bombing has commenced. To whatever extent it is, but it has commenced. There is absolutely no doubt that the enemies of Islam, the enemies of the Muslim Ummah, they have made up their minds that they are going to continue with the fulfillment of their evil intentions and their plotting and planning. But we as believers in Allah tabaraka wa ta'ala, we believe that the final planning is in the hands of Allah tabaraka wa ta'ala. But what is extremely important, and this is something that we just cannot help but emphasize, is that all those ayat of the Quran Sharif in which promises have been made to the believers of the help and the assistance of Allah tabaraka wa ta'ala, then they are to those who truly and really believe in Allah Ta'ala, trying their utmost best to fulfill all the obligations, duties and responsibilities upon them as Muslims. One of the greatest obligations, which in these days unfortunately even our so-called Mujahideen, some of them, consider as futile or not really necessary, is the fundamental pillar of Islam, which is Salah. And this is not just speculation or just theory. We know that it is a reality, it is haqiqat. But it is just Allah tabaraka wa ta'ala's mercy, His kindness, His compassion, that He overlooks our faults. And then it has been mentioned in the hadiths that sometimes Allah tabaraka wa ta'ala takes the khidmat of deen even from a fasiq, from a great transgressor of the deen. But Allah ta'ala takes the khidmat of deen from him. When Hazrat Shaykh Zakariya Sahib rahmatullah alayhi used to relate this hadith sharif, he used to tear and he used to say that it is a very frightening hadith sharif. That all of us who think that we are doing great khidmat of the service of the deen of Allah tabaraka wa ta'ala, we should not be proud of our own efforts. It is Allah tabaraka wa ta'ala who knows from whom he takes the khidmat of deen. Sometimes he takes it from the pious, from the righteous, from those who are his walis, from those who are close to him. And sometimes he even takes it from those people who are sinners, who are transgressors, and even sometimes from the kuffar, the mushrikeen, the yahood and the nasara, who are the enemies of Islam. But Allah tabaraka wa ta'ala will make them make such statements or say such things which will be in the favor of the Muslims. Allah tabaraka wa ta'ala will create such conditions. Allah tabaraka wa ta'ala, He knows best. But that does not then make those people the beloved of Allah ta'ala. This is something that we must understand. Many a times we just look at the surface of things and we come to conclusions. So until we do not have those a'mal, which many, many places in the Quran Sharif Allah Tabaraka wa Ta'ala has stated, إِنَّ الَّذِينَ آمَنُوا وَعَمِلُوا الصَّالِحَاتِ. Iman and amal-e salih. And amal-e salih covers all those actions, whether it's namaz, roza, zakat, hajj, rights of people, transactions, everything. So Allah Ta'ala's promises are with those people, that they will see the nusrat, the help of Allah Tabaraka wa Ta'ala, ghaibi taqat of Allah, the hidden forces of Allah Ta'ala will come into action. First they will be made, or they will be taken through routes of severe tests, and then Allah Tabaraka wa Ta'ala will send His angels, or He will assist and help. But because of our weakness in these times and our shortcomings, Allah Ta'ala, He does not test us like the Sahaba-e-Kiram, and He does not hold back His rahmat and mercy like He would have held back from the people in those times if they had been negligent in certain a'mal. Most of our weakness Allah Ta'ala overlooks. If the person's last minute also, if he makes sincere tawbah, now when he sees the bombing, when he sees the missiles coming, when he sees the attacks being launched, and even at that time if the person turns towards Allah Ta'ala, and if the whole nation, together with the usage of whatever military equipment they may have, no matter how small in quantity, but if they turn towards Allah Ta'ala and they become what I mentioned the other night, فُرْسَانٌ بِالنَّهَارِ وَرُحْبَانٌ بِاللَّيْلِ, then Allah Tabaraka wa Ta'ala will change the conditions. It's not difficult for Allah Ta'ala. So we don't lose any kind of hope. But at the same time, we must not be overconfident that because we are Muslims, then Allah Ta'ala's help is definitely with us. Then we go to town in the newspapers and over radio stations and in news media and or the print media and electronic media and everywhere, that we are Muslims, so help of Allah is with us. Allah Ta'ala's help is definitely with the believers. But we have to keep x-raying ourselves, that are we true believers. But whatever the weakness may be, that is not the issue when there is a war against Islam and the Muslims. At that time, we should not sit down and start judging people, that look at those people, they've got this weakness and that weakness. We should feel those bombs and we should feel that pain that they are feeling there. But once again, we have to say that the sad part of the whole episode is this, that the Muslim nations have sided the enemy forces and coalitions. Otherwise it is not easy for them to attack these states. But when you have people saying things like Bush is our liberator, in Saudi Arabia with my own ears I heard a Kuwaiti say that Bush liberated us, the senior Bush, and he even had a photograph of Bush with him. He says we were completely wiped out. Iraq had overrun and raided Kuwait. Then who liberated us? Not the Muslims, not the Muslim states. It was Bush and his America. So this is the sad part, that if it was not for all these states around there, we would not have had this kind of situation. So when this is our condition, that our iman is at such a low ebb that dollars can buy us off, anything can bribe us. Keep those two examples which I gave on Monday night in mind, that how just the tearing up of a letter of Rasulullah sallallahu alaihi wasallam, and the person's empire was torn up, Kisra's empire, the whole Persian empire was torn, shredded to pieces, because this person, the king, when he received the letter of Nabi alayhi salatu wasalam, he tore it up. So Allah tabaraka wa ta'ala is not in need of Muslim names or Muslim faces. Allah Ta'ala wants to see Islam and Iman in our lives. So it is a time that we should be really reflecting over ourselves too and making a lot of dua, because dua is a powerful weapon that we have. Instead of just talking and talking and talking, we have a powerful weapon which is dua. We do not know whose tears at which part of the night or day Allah Tabaraka wa Ta'ala will see, and Allah will change the conditions. It's not difficult for Allah Ta'ala. The tears of a person, they are very, very precious. So the Ummah at large is suffering, and at that time, do you think there's any justification for those millions of viewers in India and other parts of the world who are glued to the television sets today to watch some semi-finals? Is there any justification for that, for Muslims from other parts of the world to travel to South Africa to go and sit on the cricket ground when bombs are raining upon our brothers and sisters? Where is our Iman? We don't say you mustn't eat, you mustn't drink, you mustn't laugh or joke within limits or anything like that. But those things which are futile, or those things which lead to sin, or those things which are in reality sinful, especially in these days of azab of Allah Tabaraka wa Ta'ala, which is raining throughout the world, we have to be very, very much on guard and increase our istighfar and tawbah. If we can't do much, then at least increase our istighfar, acknowledge before Allah, cry before Him, place our mountains of sins before Him and ask Allah Tabaraka wa Ta'ala to blow them away. Allah Ta'ala is prepared to listen to anybody. Sincere tawbah is required. May Allah Tabaraka wa Ta'ala protect the Muslim states from oppression, from tyranny, from His azab, or from tests and trials. Allah Tabaraka wa Ta'ala must give hidayat to the other Muslim states that are surrounding those states which are being attacked. Allah Ta'ala must give them hidayat to understand that life is temporary, transitory, and they are answerable and accountable before Allah Ta'ala. How long will they sit with their thrones and with their crowns and with their oil wells? A day will come when they will be taken away from those crowns and thrones. And then what? Will they then, when the angels of death come, they will go to America for assistance? They will go to the United States and United Nations for assistance? Ay mere data, ay mere malik, ay mere...

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That, oh Allah, the awe and the fear used to be in the hearts of the enemies of Islam. Wherever the Sahabas went, oh Allah, you gave them victory. You gave them conquest upon conquest. You established the deen firmly in those lands. Oh my beloved Allah, we have lost everything because of our sickness, because of our weakness, because of our sins, because of our disobedience. Ya Allah, we have become slaves of everyone in the world. Allah, we have become slaves of the United Nations. We have become slaves of the Security Councils. We have become slaves of the superpowers, oh my beloved Allah. Ya Allah, we can be bribed today for a few miserable dollars. Ya Allah, that ummah which was there to teach the mankind trust and tawakkul in you. Ya Allah, that ummah which was evolved so that justice may be established on the land, so that salat may be established on the land, so that your ahkam may be established on the land. Oh my beloved Allah, large parts of that ummah today are accepting bribes and joining enemy forces and coalition forces. Ay mere pyare Allah, to what level we have stooped when my beloved Nabi alayhi salatu wasalam is informed of our miserable condition. Oh my beloved Allah, how much of injury and pain it must be causing to his Mubarak heart. Ay Allah, ab to maaf kar de. Allah, ab to maaf kar de. Allah, forgive us. How long are we going to stay on the surface of the earth disobedient to you? Where Allah, change the condition of our hearts. Oh Allah, change the condition of our hearts. Change the conditions of the hearts of the entire Muslim Ummah. Ya Allah, give us that trust and tawakkul in you which the Sahaba-i-Kiram had in you. Ya Allah, give us that yaqeen in you which the Sahaba-i-Kiram had. Oh Allah, give us that iman which you bless the Sahaba-i-Kiram with. Ay mere pyare Allah, tu ummat-e-muslima ko aapas mein jod de. Allah, unite the Muslim Ummah. Allah, unite the Muslim Ummah. Remove the difficulties and problems of Allah. Ya Allah, remove the rancor from their hearts. Remove the jealousy from their hearts. Remove the hatred and enmity between their hearts. Ay mere Allah, unite the Muslim Ummah. Unite brothers and sisters, parents and children, wives and husbands. Oh Allah, unite the entire ummah of Rasulullah sallallahu alaihi wasallam. Ah, mere pyare Allah, mere rahim Allah, mere kareem Allah, mere maaf karne wale Allah, oh my most forgiving Allah, open up the floodgates of your rahmat for the ummah of Rasulullah sallallahu alaihi wasallam. Open up the floodgates of forgiveness for the ummah of Rasulullah sallallahu alaihi wasallam. Oh Allah, overlook the weakness and the shortcomings of the ummah of Rasulullah sallallahu alaihi wasallam. Ay mere pyare Allah, assist and help the ummah of Rasulullah sallallahu alaihi wasallam. Assist and help the mujahideen of Islam. Oh my beloved Allah, don't look at our weakness, oh my Allah. Don't look at our disobedience, oh my beloved Allah. Ya Allah, look at the tears of my beloved Nabi alayhi salatu wasalam which was shed for this ummah. Look at the blood of my beloved Nabi alayhi salatu wasalam which was shed for this ummah. Where Allah, in Taif his shoe Mubarak was filled with his blood. Allah, in Uhud he falls down unconscious. Oh my beloved Allah, how much he bleeds in Uhud. Allah, when he goes down in sajda in the Haram Sharif, intestines of animals are placed on his back. Where, Yare Allah, how much of trials they went through. For 3 solid years ostracized and boycotted in Shab ibn Abi Talib, where the time comes for them to chew the leather to survive, where the time comes to chew the leaves of trees to survive. But, oh my Allah, their faith in you was not shaken. Oh my beloved Allah, the kuffar and the mushrikeen tried to bribe them with women, with wealth, and with government, and with everything. But oh Allah, there was no shake-up in their faith of any kind. Allah, today miserable dollars can bribe the greatest government. Mere Allah, ab to hamare hal par raham farma. Allah, hame sehat de, hame afiyat de, hame salamati de. Bless us with good health. We are physically ill and spiritually sick.

0: Oh my Allah, our hearts are diseased. 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Oh my beloved Allah, what have we made of our hearts? Mere Allah, hamare dil ki halat ko badal de. 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Hamara ghaflat wala dil badal de. Oh Allah, change this heart of ours which is heedless. Oh my beloved Allah, we are watching what is happening around the world. We are reading, and oh Allah, so many people are even watching it on the television screens. But oh Allah, even after seeing the destruction before their very eyes, oh my beloved Allah, it just cannot stir our hearts towards your obedience and towards sajda before you and towards crying and pleading before you. Oh Allah, still the haram in our lives we do not want to give up. Oh Allah, whilst Palestine is burning, whilst the bombs are raiding, oh Allah, while the homes are being bulldozed, Allah, when the innocent children, women, very Allah, what conditions they are surviving in. Oh Allah, Afghanistan, millions of refugees. Oh Allah, so much of destruction. So much of destruction in Kashmir, in Chechnya, in Bosnia. And oh Allah, at present the bombs have started to rain on Iraq, that which was at one time the cradle of Islamic civilization. Ya Allah, in spite of watching all that, we are not prepared to give up the haram of our lives. Ya Allah, we are watching and sinning, watching and sinning. Ya Allah, listening and sinning. Ha, very Allah, speaking about it and still sinning. May Allah give us the himmat and courage and strength like lions against our nafs and shaitan. Ya Allah, make us pious and righteous. Make us of your obedient servants. Allah, tu ummat-e-muslima ke hal par raham farma. Allah, give hidayat to the enemy forces. Give hidayat to those munafiqeen who have joined the enemy forces. Ya Allah, give hidayat to those hypocrites who have joined the enemy forces. Ey mere pyare Allah, give them hidayat. But oh Allah, if hidayat is not in their muqaddar because of their obstinacy, oh Allah, if hidayat is not in their muqaddar because they have made up their minds that they will try and bring about destruction upon the ummah, then oh my beloved Allah, you shake them like you shook the Aad and Samud. Allah, unko hila de. Tere Allah, unki zameen ko hila de. Allah, unke qadmon ki niche ki zameen ko tu hila de. Allah, shake the ground beneath their feet. Allah, cause the storms to rise. Allah, let the wind storms. Oh Allah, let the sand storms rise. Allah, send gale force winds against them as you send in the battle of Khandaq. Allah, let the planes crash. Oh Allah, let the ships sink. Oh Allah, let the bombs rain upon their own heads. Allah, let their coalitions be destroyed. Create such division and disunity amongst their ranks that, oh Allah, their pride is totally destroyed. Allah, America ke ghurur ko khatam farma. Allah, Britain ke ghurur ko khatam farma. Allah, break their pride, oh my Allah. Allah, ab to tu inko hila de. Allah, inke ghurur ki koi intiha nahi. Allah, because of our sins and our weakness, they have taken advantage. But oh Allah, don't look at our sins anymore. Allah, look at your qudrat and your power. Allah, look at your shan of rahimi and kareemi. 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Look at the tears of my Rasul sallallahu alayhi wa sallam. Look at the tears of the Sahaba-i-Kiram which were shed for this ummat. Look at the tears of the Awliya-i-Kiram which have been shed for this ummat. Mere Allah, usko dekh aur halat ko badal de. Hey, mere Allah, you are the same Allah that was in Uhud, in Khandaq, in Fateh Makkah. Hey Allah, aaj bhi tu wahi qudrat wala Allah hai. Mere Allah, tu wahi qudrat wala Allah hai. Mere Allah, teri ghaib ki taqaton ko ab to tu bhej de. Allah, unleash. to your powers. Oh Allah, the earth belongs to you, the winds belong to you, the heaven and the earth belongs to you. Mere Allah, ab to tu teri taqat istemal kar le. We have got no trust and faith in our powers, oh my Allah. Mere Allah, halat ko badal de, halat ko badal de. Mere Allah, musalmanon par raham farma le. Allah, change the conditions throughout the world. Ya Allah, change the conditions throughout the world. Ya Allah, in our country also, the adverse conditions, change it to conditions of prosperity. Ya Allah, throughout the African continent and everywhere else, oh Allah, where there are sicknesses, diseases. Ya Allah, where there's drought, where there's famine, and there's so much of other problems. Ya Allah, change the conditions. Ya Allah, give hidayah to the large number of people who are without Iman and Islam. Let the winds of hidayah blow. Oh Allah, we are extremely weak that we have not conveyed the message. But oh Allah, you create the conditions for them to accept Islam. And oh Allah, you have mentioned in the Quran Sharif that oh Allah, it is not difficult for you to change the whole nation, oh my beloved Allah. Ya Allah, keep us steadfast on Iman and bring into the fold of Islam the millions who are without Islam and Iman. Mere pyare Allah, all the works of deen which are taking place, accept them. Jitni bhi deen ki khidmat jis line se bhi ho rahe, usko qubool farma. Sab kaam karne walo ko ikhlas ki taufeeq se mala mal farma. Ya Allah, bless us with the best of dunya and the best of akhirah. Ya Allah, those who are sick and ailing, give them cure. Those who are in financial difficulties, bless them with plentiful of halal risk and get them out of their financial problems. Ya Allah, save us from going to the banks and borrowing on interest. Where Allah, put the hatred of interest in our hearts. Ya Allah, put the hatred of sins in our hearts. Ya Allah, why should we go and borrow, oh my beloved Allah, on interest when there's so much of halal in your treasures? Why should we not seek from you, oh my beloved Allah? When our shoes are going to be of haram, when our cars on interest, when our carpets on interest, our homes on interest, oh my beloved Allah, when everything is going to be on interest, how do we expect rahmat and barkat in those homes? Mere Allah, lekin hum teri taraf rujoo karte hain. Whatever we have done, we have done. Whatever life is gone, is gone. We cannot bring back a single second from that life. But whatever life is left, oh my beloved Allah, make it easy for us to be steadfast on Deen. Allah, make it easy for us to be steadfast on Deen. Don't let the angel of death find us in a casino, in a disco, or with a bottle of wine in our hands, or in haram actions and deeds, in adultery, in fornication, glued to some filthy program on the television screen, or with some filthy novel or magazine in our hands. Oh Allah, we do not know when death will come and where it will come and how it will come. Therefore, my Allah, protect us and safeguard us from all sins. Ya Allah, my beloved Nabi alayhi salatu wasalam, all his life he made duas for us, especially in Hajjatul Wida. Mere pyare Allah, the duas that Nabi alayhi salatu wasalam made, unlimited duas for us. Ay Allah, on that particular occasion, you know, the duas that Nabi alayhi salatu wasalam made after kissing the Hajre Aswad. Mere pyare Nabi de Hajre Aswad ko choom karke jo manga tha. 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Ay Allah, and the multazam, how long he attached himself. He raised his hands against the door and, oh Allah, that masoom and sinless Nabi, how much he cried for us. Allah, his ihram became wet with his tears. Allah, the duas that he made behind Muqama Ibrahim, the duas after drinking Zamzam, long and lengthy duas, oh Allah, on Safa and Marwa. Allah, how much he prayed for us in Mina, in Arafat, in Muzdalifah. All the goodness that Nabi alayhi salatu wasalam asked for us, bless us with that goodness. Our wives and children with that goodness. The entire ummah with that goodness. And from all the mischief, corruption and fitnas that he asked for protection, especially the fitnas of Dajjal. Oh Allah, protect the entire ummah from those fitnas. We are being lashed by fitnas, oh Allah. Hum kidhar jaye, mere Mawla? 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
1: 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All praises are due to Allah subhanahu wa ta'ala, our maker and our creator Allah. And we send darood and salam upon the beloved messenger of Allah ta'ala, Sayyidina wa Nabina Muhammadur Rasulullah sallallahu alayhi wa sallam. 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Our lesson is on Shaitan's plan for man. Shaitan's plan for man. In this, we were engaged in the story of Nabi Lut alayhi salatu wassalam and his people, the rebellious sodomist people that lived in and around an area which is now known as the area of the Dead Sea. They would not heed the preaching and the pleading of Nabi Lut alayhi salatu wassalam, as a result of which Allah subhanahu wa ta'ala sent down his punishment and they were wiped out from the surface of the earth. The punishment of Allah subhanahu wa ta'ala was such a disastrous one and it took such a terrible course that amongst the nations that have suffered punishment at the hands of Allah subhanahu wa ta'ala by the decree of Allah subhanahu wa ta'ala, the people of Nabi Lut alayhi salatu wasalam were amongst those who suffered one of the most terrible calamities, whereby Jibreel alayhi salatu wasalam was commanded by Allah subhanahu wa ta'ala to tear out from the ground that portion of earth which was occupied by the people of Nabi Lut alayhi salatu wasalam. That portion of earth was wrenched and torn out from the ground, raised into the lofty heavens, and then turned upside down, and it came hurtling down with all the inhabitants on it. It came hurtling down, upside down, and it crashed onto the area from which it was torn out. The water that was below the surface of the earth then gushed forth and came on top. And this ground that had been torn out with its inhabitants smashed its way into the ground and submerged. It submerged and the water from below came on top and formed a huge lake, so vast and so large that it became known as an inland sea, and that is known as the Dead Sea, the waters of which carry the curse of the people of Nabi Lut alayhi salatu wasalam. In any case, we have done that in fairly much detail. Towards the end of the story of Nabi Lut alayhi salatu wasalam, I commenced to tell you in a new chapter or an annexure, or that Allah subhanahu wa ta'ala has ordained and has commanded the ummah of Muslimin, the followers of Sayyidina Rasulullah sallallahu alayhi wa sallam, to carry out certain commandments of Allah subhanahu wa ta'ala, and we were examining in which way and how best we are carrying out these commands of Allah subhanahu wa ta'ala. What has been our response in comparison to the responses of the people and the nations of the past. This brings us now to the 18th command of Allah subhanahu wa ta'ala to the Ahl al-Mu'mineen, to the believers in Allah and His Rasul sallallahu alayhi wa sallam. 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Surah Najm, 53rd Surah of the Quran, ayat number 29. Says Allah subhanahu wa ta'ala, so turn away from him who turns away from the remembrance of Allah and seeks nothing more than the life of this world. This is the ultimate objective of their knowledge. This is the direct translation of this ayah of the Quran. Says Allah subhanahu wa ta'ala, O believers, O Muslimin, O mu'mineen, turn away, shun, withdraw, keep away from, avoid. Who? That man and that person, that man and that woman who turns away from the remembrance of Allah, from the zikr of Allah subhanahu wa ta'ala. Turn away from them, keep away from them, avoid them, shun them, withdraw from their company. From the company of whom? From the company of those, أَمَّنْ تَوَلَّى عَنْ ذِكْرِنَا, those who do not make zikr of Allah. Keep away from them, avoid them. Says Allah subhanahu wa ta'ala, وَلَمْ يُرِدْ إِلَّا الْحَيَاةَ الدُّنْيَا. And these people who you should shun, they not only not make zikr of Allah, but they also seek nothing more than the life of this world. Now this, to clear the point of view, there are people who are weak in making zikr of Allah, but they do not run after the dunya. They are people who, with a little encouragement, with a little bit of invitation, will come over and they will make zikr of Allah subhanahu wa ta'ala. They are merely weak, but they are not bad. Alright, their iman is a bit strong, but they are open to suggestions and they are open to invitation, they are open to da'wat, they are open to tabligh. These people come right. Allah subhanahu wa ta'ala says, the people that you must shun and withdraw from and avoid and keep away from, they are people who not only not make zikr of Allah, but they are also people who are busily engaged and occupied in search of the dunya. So there is two things. When you want to avoid a person, we are instructed and commanded to avoid those who are not only lax in zikr of Allah, but they are also lovers of the dunya. Then says Allah subhanahu wa ta'ala, ذَلِكَ مَبْلَغُهُمُ مِنَ الْعِلْمِ. ذَلِكَ مَبْلَغُهُمْ مِنَ الْعِلْمِ. Their occupation, or rather their preoccupation with the dunya, is so extensive that it is the ultimate objective of their life, of their knowledge. According to this command of Allah subhanahu wa ta'ala, we should avoid the company of the materialists. For they are a people who love a material existence and who thrive in worldly things and in material possessions. Their life object is material attainment. And in this process, they become irreligious people and they become indifferent to the demands of Islamic faith. Many of them become free-thinking, cynical and skeptical peoples who easily mock religion, and they mock and jeer at religious people. Impiety and irreverence enters their lives quite easily, and hypocrisy becomes a way with them. They become hardened individuals. Sometimes they act over-righteous, as if there's nobody as religious as they are. And sometimes sanctimonious. Sanctimonious meaning they affect devoutness. In other words, they pretend to be very holy people and very pious people, but it is pretense. They also love to rationalize on every matter, particularly matters of religion, matters of deen, so that they can avoid following and obeying the commandments of Allah subhanahu wa ta'ala and the laws of the Sharia of Islam. And this is the reason why in the following ayat, the ayat preceding this, Allah subhanahu wa ta'ala describes these dunya loving people in the following words. 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Surah Najm, 53rd Surah of the Quran, ayat number 28. The one I recited earlier with the command of Allah subhanahu wa ta'ala was ayat number 29. In 28, Allah subhanahu wa ta'ala describes these people to us, what kind of people these are that are dunya loving people. Allah subhanahu wa ta'ala says, they follow nothing but conjecture. They follow nothing but bare opinion. And verily, conjecture attains not anything of truth. And verily, conjecture, guesswork, is nothing, says Allah, contains nothing of truth. Simple translation would be, they follow not but guesswork, but opinion. And verily opinion and guesswork contains nothing of truth. So this is what these people are. So they live and they act on theory and opinion, and they waste away their entire lives until it is too late. What a waste of talent. For some of them are fairly well and educated people. I invite you to look around and see for yourselves at the Ummah. Look at the condition of the Ummah. How many of us observe this vital commandment of Allah subhanahu wa ta'ala to shun and to turn away from those who are so caught up in the pursuit and the attainment of this world that they forget the remembrance of Allah ta'ala. They become hard people, perverse people, neglectful people. They want to keep climbing the social ladder and to uphold prestige and to be financially successful peoples. All this they seek to attain at the expense of their deen and at the expense of zikrullah. Today, and this you will notice as you look around you, people of this kind, the material loving worldly people, are those who hold positions of prominence in the Muslim society. They make up the trustees of many of the masajid and madaris. They are the chief office bearers in most Islamic or in most Muslim organizations. They are the people who are trusted as our politicians, as our leaders, and as our professional peoples. Since many of these people are wealthy, they are considered to be successful, and due to their wealth and their success, they are considered by many of us to be trustworthy, to be worthy of our trust. The standard for judging a good Muslim today, it appears, is not piety, but it is wealth. So honor goes the way of the wealthy, and deen and taqwa are buried under mountains of earth. What a strange world we live in, where standards are reversed, and this reversal is condoned by society. Especially contemptuous and disgusting are those who use religion to disguise their lust for the world and their excitement with material things. The company of such world-seeking and world-loving or dunya-loving people is forbidden in the Quran Majid, for they are the friends of shaitan, or at least they are the friends of the shayateen, and they are inclined to sin and evil, and they are a people without a remorse. Consider all this and judge for yourselves the condition of the Ummah. That is all that I ask of you. The 19th command coming up of Allah subhanahu wa ta'ala in the Quran Majid is as follows. Says Allah subhanahu wa ta'ala, اتبعوا ما أنزل إليكم من ربكم ولا تتبعوا من دونه أولياء. صدق الله العظيم. Surah Araf, 7th Surah of the Quran, ayat number 3, says Allah subhanahu wa ta'ala, follow that which has been sent down to you from your Rabb, from your sustainer, and follow no guides besides Allah, and follow no guides besides Him, and the Him here means, and follow none others besides Allah. Follow no others besides Allah. Look at it again. Follow that. And the word that, ittabi'u ma. What is that ma? It pertains to wahi, it pertains to revelation of Quran and Sunnah. Follow that revelation, follow that wahi, which has been sent down to you by Allah, which has been sent down, مَا أُنزِلَ عَلَيْكُمْ مِنْ رَبِّكُمْ, which has been sent down from Allah, from your sustainer, from your Rabb. وَلَا تَتَّبِعُوا مِنْ دُونِهِ أَوْلِيَاءَ, and do not follow any guides or patrons or any other person besides Allah, or any other way besides the way shown by Allah and His Rasul sallallahu alayhi wa sallam. Now let's look at our response to this command of Allah subhanahu wa ta'ala to follow wahi. In this command of Allah ta'ala, we are asked to follow only the revelation, the wahi received by Sayyidina Muhammadur Rasulullah sallallahu alayhi wa sallam, which consisted of the Quran and the Sunnah of Rasulullah sallallahu alayhi wa sallam. The Sunnah of Rasulullah and the Quran is of Allah. Both, however, the basis of it is wahi. There are, however, other ways that exist in the world. The ways devised by the devils and by devilish men. All men are required to follow Rasulullah sallallahu alayhi wasallam, the learned amongst mankind as well as the illiterate people amongst mankind. All must follow, all of them without exception, must follow Sayyidina wa Nabina Muhammadur Rasulullah sallallahu alayhi wasallam. The wise amongst men as well as the weak people amongst men, all of them must follow Sayyidina wa Nabina Muhammadur Rasulullah sallallahu alayhi wasallam. The rich and the poor, all must follow him and none other. Therein lies honor, therein lies esteem, therein lies respect for man, and not in anything else or in any other way. For his life was a reflection of divine revelation. It is such manifestation that men must follow to succeed in the temporary life of this world and in the eternal existence of the hereafter. From time to time there arise amongst men saints and devils. Now here when I use the word devils, I mean human devils. The mark among saints is their piety and their devoutness and their obedience to the Quran and the Sunnah. This is what they live, and this is what they preach, and this is what they ask their disciples to follow and to hold on to and to hold dearly to. They never disobey. These saints and awliyas never disobey, privately or in public, a single command of Allah subhanahu wa ta'ala or a single sunnah of Sayyidina Rasulullah sallallahu alayhi wa sallam. The human devils that arise amongst men from time to time are the followers of shaitan. They are opportunists. They are pretenders. They are extremists. They are fanatics. These human devils are demagogues and... I'm giving you a description of human devils that arise amongst mankind from time to time. Where on the one hand we have awliyas being born into this ummah and arising out of this ummah, at the same time you have shayateen al-ins wal-jinn. Shayateen al-ins meaning human devils arising also. And what kind of people are these? Opportunists, pretenders. Later on, I mean, as they mature and they grow older, they see the opportunities, they see the weakness of peoples, and then they grab the opportunity to place themselves in command and in leadership positions. They are great pretenders, extremists and fanatics. They are great demagogues and reactionists. They have a way with people. They notice how they can control peoples, how they can control the lives of people, and then they abuse that power which Allah subhanahu wa ta'ala has granted them and blessed them with. They sway people away from the deen with passionate words and with stirring stories, with fancy tales and with embellished stories. This is a great art that human devils have developed. And their art is the use of stirring words and passionate words and many fancy tales and many embellished stories. The naive amongst mankind, the naive amongst us, fall for their lies and their extravagances, and they begin to follow them and their ways. What is amazing is that these followers of such human devils, they can see that these pious frauds are not carrying out the Quran and Sunnah laws required of them. And yet these disciples and followers overlook these weaknesses, or rather these fraudulent ways of theirs and their deceptions. And then many of their disciples even cover it up if they can. And they go on praising them and following them. By their blindness, these naive people introduce sacerdotalism, which means belief in priesthood, a form of Catholicism, in which they say, as long as I follow my priest, whether my priest be right or wrong, or whether he be doing the right thing or wrong thing, as long as I follow him, I will be saved. So this is what I mean. By their blindness, these followers, these naive people, introduce what has been called sacerdotalism, that is to say, belief in a priesthood, in priestcraft, in their midst, and hope that by sticking to them and by holding on to their apron strings and by forgiving their priests for their hypocrisy and their blasphemy, they will all go to Jannah through the intercession of these devilish priests, these human devils in society. I say therefore, what an anomaly this is in Muslim society, in this ummah of ours. And this anomaly is a complete irregularity. Such a thing should never exist within the Muslim community. This is an anomaly. It's a total and complete irregularity. What is the command of Allah subhanahu wa ta'ala? The command of Allah ta'ala is, وَلَا تَتَّبِعُوا مِن دُونِهِ أَوْلِيَاءَ, and follow no guides, no patrons besides Allah. Yet a large number of people amongst us, a large number of them, a vast number of them, would rather proceed with a deviation from the Islamic rule and the Islamic formula, and still they would expect to be forgiven. And amongst all the Muslim nations of the world, this is one of the major problems, that many amongst us are so naive, so simple, that we would rather proceed to deviate from the law of Islam and the rule of the Quran. We would rather deviate from that, and we still want to be forgiven by Allah subhanahu wa ta'ala. This smacks so much of Catholicism, of priestcraft, and pure hypocrisy. Their lip service and hypocrisy lies in the fact that they still pretend to follow Quran and Sunnah. May Allah subhanahu wa ta'ala save this ummah from such perversion and reprobation. I've used the word here, perversion and reprobation. The word reprobation I've used in the sense that it is wrong of us to conclude that we can be saved and we can have the mercy of Allah subhanahu wa ta'ala. It is wrong of us to think so when we carry out things which are condemned by Allah subhanahu wa ta'ala, which are rejected by Allah subhanahu wa ta'ala, which are disapproved by Islam. For these things that Allah subhanahu wa ta'ala has condemned and rejected, these things we human beings cannot condone, cannot permit, cannot allow, for we do not have the power over religion. If we continue to carry out the things that have been rejected by Allah subhanahu wa ta'ala and condemned by Allah subhanahu wa ta'ala, then we will be excluded from salvation and we will be destined to eternal punishment. Many ayat of the Quran, Allah subhanahu wa ta'ala explains that the peoples of the past, when they responded to the call of their and the preaching of their and the propagation of their prophets, when the people responded by rejecting them, by rejecting the Prophet, or by rejecting their teachings, what happened eventually? Eventually they were excluded from salvation and they were doomed to eternal punishment by Allah subhanahu wa ta'ala. Therefore, we cannot do the things that have been forbidden. We cannot respond in a way that we wish by breaking the law of Islam and still expect to be forgiven by Allah subhanahu wa ta'ala. So I say, I ask you again, by way of example, brief mention only, I ask you again to watch the deification of the awliyas and the respect and honor shown to other ways than the Islamic way and the straight path shown by Allah and His Rasul sallallahu alayhi wa sallam. They want to differ. They want to follow other ways. They want to follow human created ways, devilish ways, and still they want to be forgiven by Allah subhanahu wa ta'ala. Therefore I say, consider these facts and learn from them the wisdom of the pure way of Islam. And this brings us to the 20th command of Allah subhanahu wa ta'ala. Says Allah subhanahu wa ta'ala, أَلَمْ أَحَدْ إِلَيْكُمْ يَا بَنِي آدَمَ أَنْ لَا تَعْبُدُ الشَّيْطَانِ إِنَّهُ لَكُمْ عَدُوٌ مُّبِينٌ وَأَنْ يَعْبُدُونِي هَذَا صِرَاطٌ مُسْتَقِيمٌ وَلَقَدْ عَدَلَّ مِنْكُمْ جِبِلًّا كَثِيرًا أَفَلَمْ تَكُونُوا تَعْقِلُونَ. Surah Yasin, 36 Surah of the Quran, Ayat number 60, 61 and 62. Sadaqallahu al-Azim. Surah Yasin is a very powerful surah, brothers. If we only know the meaning of the surah, it's tremendous. Let's look at ayat number 60, 61 and 62. Says Allah subhanahu wa ta'ala, did I not command you, O sons of Adam, O sons of Adam, did I not command you, O sons of Adam, not to worship shaitan? Because shaitan is verily an open enemy of yours. And did I not command you to worship only me? That this is the right path, that this is the straight path. And did I not tell you that shaitan did lead astray a great multitude of you? Why did you not therefore understand? Let's look at it again. Allah subhanahu wa ta'ala says, O children of Adam, O children of Adam, did I not tell you, did I not ordain for you, did I not command you that you should not worship shaitan, or that you should not follow shaitan? You should not worship shaitan, you should not follow shaitan. Did I not order you that? Did I not command you that? And did I not tell you that he is your enemy? Not just enemy, not just your adun, no, but adun mubin, clear-cut enemy, visible enemy, known enemy, an enemy which is so well known that he is clear to you when he approaches you, you know that is your enemy. Not an enemy that is hidden away from you. For what does he do? You will know him because he will tell you to be disobedient to Allah and His Rasul. And anyone, anyhow, when you feel a suggestion or a whisper within you or a feeling within you, an incitement within you, which tells you or your conscience, your mind or your heart, that you should neglect your duty or that you should disobey a command of Allah subhanahu wa ta'ala or a sunnah of Muhammadur Rasulullah sallallahu alayhi wa sallam, then you know immediately that this is shaitan. I mean, what more clearer version do you want? How much more clearer do you want for shaitan to appear to you? Brothers, why doesn't shaitan appear to us in his form? He does not appear to us in his form the way Allah subhanahu wa ta'ala has created him, for our eyes would not be able to bear the sight of beholding shaitan. We cannot. We are human beings. We are frail. We are weak. If we were to see shaitan the way he is created in the form and the shape of fire in which he is created by Allah subhanahu wa ta'ala, we would burn up. Our eyes would burn. We would be scalded. We would not be able to survive. We'd get a heart attack immediately and we'd fall dead. So Allah subhanahu wa ta'ala has saved us, protected us, safeguarded us by hiding him from our eyesight. So we should be thankful for that. But his waswas and his evil suggestions when he sits next to us or on top of us or behind us or front of us or to the left or to the right of us, don't we recognize him? But every time we get the feeling that we should be disobedient or neglectful, we know it is shaitan, it cannot be any other. So what I am saying is, here Allah subhanahu wa ta'ala says, did I not command you, O children of Adam, not to worship shaitan, not to obey shaitan, not to follow shaitan, because he is your open enemy? And also, did I not tell you, did I not command you to worship only me, meaning to worship only Allah? Subhanallah. وَأَنِ أَبُدُونِي. Worship none other but me. La ilaha illallah. وَأَنِ أَبُدُونِي. Did I not tell you should worship none other, turn to no other, go to no other, incline to no other but to Allah? خَالِصَةً لِلَّهِ. Only Allah subhanahu wa ta'ala. Says Allah subhanahu wa ta'ala, did I not tell you هَذَا صِرَاطٌ مُسْتَقِيمٌ, that this is the straight path, the right way? Says Allah subhanahu wa ta'ala, and mankind remember this. And it is this very shaitan that I am telling you about, says Allah Ta'ala. This very shaitan who led astray vast numbers amongst mankind. A great multitude of peoples. This very shaitan did that. Millions, trillions, billions of people this shaitan has led astray. Muslimin, do not be misled. Do not be deceived. Do not be deluded by this enemy of yours, shaitan. And Allah subhanahu wa ta'ala ends of this ayat number 62 of Surah Yasin by saying, أَفَلَمْ تَكُونُوا تَعَقِلُونَ. Why did you not therefore, why do you not therefore understand, why do you not therefore consider, why do you not stop and think about this? Stop, pause, think, reflect, meditate, says Allah subhanahu wa ta'ala. Let's look at the commentary of this ayat. The Quranic injunction is very, very clear. None should be worshipped besides Allah subhanahu wa ta'ala, the exalted one. None should be adored besides Allah. None should be honored besides Allah. None should be esteemed besides Allah. None should be respected besides Allah. None should be surrendered to besides Allah. None should be submitted to besides Allah subhanahu wa ta'ala, the exalted one. The divine attributes, meaning the sifat of Allah subhanahu wa ta'ala, should not be inferred or attributed to anyone else. None should be turned to, none should be relied upon, none should be dependent upon besides Allah subhanahu wa ta'ala, the exalted one, by mankind. Now I ask all of you, tell me, think for yourself, consider for yourself, how intelligently and how wittingly are we the Muslimin obeying this command of Allah subhanahu wa ta'ala? This warning is clearly delivered in Surah Yasin by Allah subhanahu wa ta'ala. أَنْ لَا تَعْبُدُ الشَّيْطَانِ. Do not worship shaitan. Do not adore shaitan. Do not honor shaitan. Do not respect shaitan. Do not follow shaitan. All these words is meant by this ayat. أَنْ لَا تَعْبُدُ الشَّيْطَانِ. This warning is clearly delivered by Allah subhanahu wa ta'ala in Surah Yasin. Do not worship shaitan. And the reason for this admonishment and the reason for this warning is clearly stated. إِنَّهُ لَكُمْ عَدُوٌ مُبِينٌ. Do not follow him. Beware of him. Do not worship him. For verily he is to you an open enemy. Shaitan is such a powerful tempter. Shaitan is such a powerful seducer, perverter, corrupter, that he not only manages to cajole and to coax people into following his suggestions, but he actually gets them to submit to his demands and to follow his advice. Therefore Allah subhanahu wa ta'ala says, the way of Allah, haza siratum mustaqim. This is the straight path. It is the true way. It is the right way, meaning the path of pure worship of one Allah, which is Tawheed Khalis. And immediately thereafter, Allah subhanahu wa ta'ala warns us again that وَلَقَدْ أَضَلَّ مِنْكُمْ جِبِلًّا كَثِيرًا. And he, the shaitan, did lead astray a great multitude amongst mankind, meaning that, and I will paraphrase it for you, meaning this is what this revelation means. It means, O people, O sons of Adam, do not think that this straight path that you have been asked, that you have been commanded to follow, do not think for a minute, for a second, do not think that it is an easy path to follow. For shaitan is waiting for you all along this path. Every inch of the way of the straight path, Shaitan is lurking for you, waiting for you to trap you, to snare you, to catch you, to turn you away from the straight path. For Shaitan will be forever on your tail, and he will forever be on your trail, always trying to mislead you and to seduce you, as he has succeeded doing to many generations amongst the nations of mankind. Shaitan has perverted every religion prior to Islam. If we say there have been 120,000 prophets, messengers of Allah subhanahu wa ta'ala that have come down to mankind, 100,000 plus, and each one came with a deen, each one came with a way, each one came with a sunnah, each one came with a revelation, all of them, 120,000 approximation, 120,000 times messenger of Allah subhanahu wa ta'ala have come to deliver the message of Allah ta'ala to mankind, and every time he has deviated, every time he has been deluded by Shaitan, because Shaitan grabs hold of the nafs of man and then he misleads him and turns him away. And Allah subhanahu wa ta'ala is telling us Muslims, هَذَا فِرَاتٌ مُسْتَقِيمٌ, this is my straight path. لَا تَعْبُدُوا إِلَّا اللَّهُ, and you should not worship but Allah. So many times, لَا إِلَهَ إِلَّا اللَّهُ, there is no illah, there is no other God besides Allah subhanahu wa ta'ala that should be worshipped. All these things time and time and time again. وَعَنِعْبُدُونِي, worship none other but worship only me. I have instructed and I have commanded you for all time. Since the beginning of time I have told you, O man, that you should worship none other. Here it is. Every religion, the teaching of every messenger of Allah subhanahu wa ta'ala, Shaitan has perverted. And now we come to us, Muslimin. What is our response? Can we withhold Shaitan? Can we put him in abeyance? Can we put him out of the way? Can we succeed in outwitting Shaitan? Can we overcome Shaitan? We have been given the formula. We have been, simple formula, La ilaha illallah Muhammadur Rasulullah sallallahu alayhi wa sallam. Of course, this means not only belief in the kalima, but also the practice of that kalima. That is the key which we have been given. Allahu Akbar. So I say that Shaitan has perverted every religion prior to Islam. And there have been hundreds of religions taught by thousands of prophets of Allah subhanahu wa ta'ala. And all of these have been perverted and corrupted by Shaitan. How? Through his insidious and evil suggestions to the people of and to the leaders of these various nations. Allah subhanahu wa ta'ala says, and he, Shaitan, verily, he did lead astray a great multitude amongst mankind. Allah subhanahu wa ta'ala saying that many, many thousand, millions amongst mankind he has led astray. These are the words of the Quran. He has led astray. What I did at this juncture is to look up and to try and establish as briefly as I could, how many has he led astray and by what means? So very briefly, let us look in the next few minutes, how has he led astray, so that we would know and be aware that we should not go astray in the same way. Here is a sample of perverted and lost religions through the seductions and machinations of Shaitan. We'll look at this. And I will give you a breakdown of only one. We have had in humanity one very great nation, a vast nation, a huge nation, the African religions, the religions of Africa. Great religions have existed on the continent of Africa. Tell me, all these great religions brought by great Ambiyas and Rasuls to Africa, the continent of Africa. Where are those religions today? Where are those religions today? Do we see it anywhere? I'll give you a breakdown of only one, that is, I've taken as our choice since we live in the continent of Africa. I've given a few examples. In Africa, there existed very great religions like the following religions. There was the AKAN, the Akan religion. Where is that today? There have been so many Bantu religions in Africa. Where are all these religions today? Look at the culture of the black people. Take them from north to south, east to west of Africa. A deep-rooted culture, religious tradition exists in the black peoples of Africa. Where does it originate from and come from? From the messengers of Allah subhanahu wa ta'ala. Quran tells us so, that unto every nation of the earth, says Allah, have I sent a messenger? Have I sent the message? So the prophets did come to them. Where is the religion? Who perverted and corrupted those religions? Quran tells us, Allah subhanahu wa ta'ala, just now I recited those ayat of the Quran for you from Surah Yasin. Where are the Dinka religion? Where is the Dinka religion of Africa? The Dogon religion, the Fon religion, the Ganda religion, the Lovedu religion of Africa, the Mende, M-E-N-D-E, Mende religion of Africa, the Nilotic or Nilotic religion of Africa, the Nue, N-U-E-R religion of Africa. These were great religions of Africa. Where are they today? The Shiluk religion of Africa, all special to the continent of Africa. Where is that religion today? The Shona peoples are a great force, a great people of Africa. Where is the Shona religion? Where is the Yoruba, the Zande and the Zulu religions? These people all must originate, you and I know, from Tawheed. Where, what has happened to that Tawheed that they were taught? Why has it come down to such paganism, idolatry? How was it reduced from Tawheed into idolatry, into paganism? There must be a reason. Quran tells us, Allah subhanahu wa ta'ala says, and he, Shaitan, and he verily did lead astray a great multitude of peoples amongst mankind. There it is. He has been successful to pervert and to corrupt the teachings of great messengers of Allah subhanahu wa ta'ala. Tell me secondly, there have been great religions that existed in an area what we call the Amerindian religions. The Americas, particularly South America, Peru, Brazil, Mexico, Chile, all those lands of South America. What has happened? Go there and you will read, or you can read in the history books about the great excavations and the archaeological discoveries that have been made there about ancient religions. We talk proudly about the pyramids of Egypt. Even prior to the pyramids of Egypt, already in Peru and Brazil and Mexico, they had discovered these monuments. These monuments were there. Many of them are still not yet discovered. So brothers, what I am saying is, you and I know it was based on Tawheed. The start was Tawheed. The start was La ilaha illallah. Verily. What happened? What happened? Whether it took 100 years, 1,000 years, 1,000,000 years is immaterial. But what happened that originally it was Tawheed and we were left with Shirk? Why am I asking you this question repeatedly? I'm asking you because we have been asked by Allah subhanahu wa ta'ala to watch our step. We have been warned, we have been admonished. The same process should not reflect itself upon the ummah of Sayyidina wa Nabiyyina Muhammad Rasulullah sallallahu alayhi wa sallam. Look brothers, when those religions started, they started very strongly. The message of those particular anbiyas, the message of those great nabis and rasuls of Allah subhanahu wa ta'ala was a pure one, and the people who followed them and believed in them did say on oath, we will never leave Tawheed, we will live and die with Tawheed, La ilaha illallah. But what happened after so many years? What happened to it? It became shirk. It turned into shirk. This religion of Islam is the youngest. What is 1400-1500 years, brothers? Nothing at all in history. But look around you. This is what I'm asking. Look around you. Is there shirk in this ummah? Is there kufr in this ummah? Is there nifaq in this ummah already appearing? Yes or no? that you must consider. Here is the command of Allah subhanahu wa ta'ala, and within 1,000 years, what have we done? What have we done with this amana that Allah subhanahu wa ta'ala has entrusted to us? So we have the Amerindian religions. What about the Egyptian religions? What did Shaitan do there? You know what happened. It was Nabi Musa alayhi salatu wasalam, and those who preceded Nabi Musa alayhi salam, thousands of other prophets that preceded him in that particular area, all of them

Greatest religions of the world have come to us from the East. What has happened? All of them were based on truth. All of them were based on revelation, on wahi. Where are all the Eastern religions? Where are all the Arctic people's religion? The Arctic areas of the world, there were great religions there. Great prophets appeared there. Where is all those people's religions? What has happened? What about the Chinese religions? China is one of the great civilizations of the world, has been and is. What has happened? All the great religions that came into China. What has happened to the Chinese religions? What has happened to the Japanese religions? Southeast Asia, that whole, the Japanese are the chief nation and the most powerful nation in that particular area of Southeast Asia. Where is all the Japanese religions gone? Go and see, there everywhere you find gods, Buddhas, all over, in the plains, in the parks and everywhere. Huge, monster-like idols. And people worship these. Look, I think one of the most secularly educated people are the Japanese people. The people with the greatest technological skills, you can tell me yourself, they are the Japanese people. And yet you find the most intelligent and wise amongst them standing in front of these Buddhas and worshipping them and bowing down and prostrating to them. What happened? What happened? Where did things go wrong? Yes, brothers. Shaitan. And I keep repeating to you, Allah subhanahu wa ta'ala says in the Quran, and he, Shaitan, verily did he lead astray a great multitude amongst the nations of the world. So the Japanese also went, and the Chinese also went. All of them went. What about the great religions of Tibet, the Tibetan religions? What happened there in Tibet? Great religions, you know, Genghis Khan's country. All the great Khans, the surname Khan, that is the area they come from, Mongolia and Tibet. Great powerful nations of the world, these people were. The Muslim nations that are of Turkish origin, they come from those people. The blood originates from that area, from these Khans. The great Khans, the Mughal Khans, the Tibetan Khans. Great religions existed there. If you go and you read about or you study the great monasteries that exist in Tibet, then you will know that the origin was truly based Tawhid. Where did Tawhid go? Which force penetrated which force penetrated into the minds and the consciences of these monks that are there in order to take away Tawhid and replace it with Shirk? Tell me, how powerful you think Shaitan is? If Shaitan is so powerful that the Khans were physically and mentally the wisest and the most learned and educated people of an era, of a certain era of the past. They overran, they ran across Asia and they plundered the whole of Asia. Almost onto the doorsteps of Europe they came, the Khan people. So powerful, so brave, and so intelligent they were. Because if you read through history, you will find that the first educational institutes in the world originate from that part of the world. So if they were such a powerful and such a learned people, brothers, what went wrong? You and I say we are immune, astaghfirullah, immune from shaitan. No. No nation and no person, no human on earth is immune from penetration, from waswas, from shaitan. Not even the great prophets of Allah subhanahu wa ta'ala. But Allah subhanahu wa ta'ala advises, Allah subhanahu wa ta'ala through wahi reveals to them that this is shaitan that is waswasing you, and through revelation they come to know and they recognize him, and then of course they shoo him away. They drive him away. So those great and mighty Tibetan religions, Mongolian religions, what happened there? Shaitan again. And brothers, what about the European religions? After all those areas of the Far East, then came the turn of Europe. And in Europe, and in Asia, all these European religions arose. They were intelligent. You know, even up to today, how clever the European peoples are, how intelligent they are. And yet, even their religions were perverted by Shaitan. Now where do you and I come, we Muslimin, where do we come into the picture? When all these people have been deceived and beguiled by Shaitan. And then I say, what about the Pacific religions? All these islands, hundreds, perhaps even thousands of islands that exist all over the Pacific.
and there are many

0: many nations there, all of them received La ilaha illallah. What happened there? If you go to these Pacific islands, you will find religion so debased that they are carrying out traditions and rituals and cultures and customs that are so medieval, so ancient, it is unbelievable for you in this day and age to see people worshipping trees and plants and gods and handmade objects. The very things Quran speaks about. You think Quran is speaking about the past? Quran is speaking even about the present. In these islands of the Pacific Ocean, you will find there that the peoples are engaged in ritual worship, in animism, in ancestor worship, in grave worship, which will shock you to the depths of your bones. That is in existence. Then I ask you, Rome, or the Roman religions, what happened there, all those Roman religions that existed? How did Shaitan succeed to wipe all of them out? Millions upon millions of people have been led astray by Shaitan. He has led people into the worship of angels. He has led people into the worship of heroes, into the worship of spirits. In other words, leave Allah. Shaitan has managed to take people away from the worship of one almighty, powerful Allah, into the worship of angels, stones, heroes, spirits, visions, into the worship of ghosts, stars, and other heavenly bodies in the cosmos, into the worship of plants and trees and animals. Na'uzu billah. How has Shaitan achieved this? Shaitan's doing, brothers. This is Shaitan's doing, and he succeeded. And Allah subhanahu wa ta'ala says in the Quran, and verily, he succeeded. He did lead astray. He did succeed in leading astray a great multitude of peoples amongst the nations of the world. Shaitan has been particularly strong in driving people to the worship of graves, to the worship of tombs and saints. Shaitan has secretly, and let me tell you, and I told you right at the beginning, that Shaitan succeeded in coming to the people of the son of Nabi Adam alayhi salam, called Nabi Shis alayhi salatu wasalam. And he came to the followers of Nabi Shis alayhi salatu wasalam. And the first act of shirk that he introduced to the followers of Nabi Shis alayhi salatu wasalam after the demise of Nabi Shis alayhi salatu wasalam was a saint that lived in the period. He was very close to Nabi Shis alayhi salatu wasalam. His name was Mihlail. And when Mihlail died, Shaitan came to the people of Nabi Shis alayhi salam passed away, he died, and then Mihlail was alive. And people came, I've told the story already, and people after a few hundred years, because they used to live for very long periods at that time, then Shaitan came to the people and he said, you know, Mihlail has died and Nabi Shis has died. And you know, you people must remember them. I mean, you can't allow them to be wiped out of your memory. So you know what you should do? You people should respect, show your honor and respect to the graves of these people. So the first form of shirk introduced in the world by Shaitan was grave worship or saint worship. And he told them, he did not tell them to go to the grave of Nabi Shis alayhi salatu wasalam first. He started lower. He says, no, you know, Mihlail was a great saint, he was a father, and it is said, it is in the Rawayat, it is contained in the Rawayat, that thousands, of, while Mihlail was alive, thousands of people used to come and visit him. Because after Nabi Shis alayhi salatu wasalam had passed away, then people used to come to him. During his lifetime, Nabi Shis alayhi salam, during his lifetime, people used to come all over to meet Nabi Shis alayhi salatu wasalam. One of his disciples was Mihlail. And people used, after Nabi Shis passed away, people used to come to, they used to come to Mihlail. And Mihlail used to tell them about Nabi Adam alayhi salam and Nabi Adam alayhi salam's ahadith, sayings with regard to his stay in Jannah. Nabi Adam alayhi salatu wasalam used to describe to his followers, to his children, they were his children, he is to describe to them his experiences in Jannah and what he saw there and how he lived there and how the fruits of Jannah and how the flowers of Jannah and how the streams of Jannah and how the comfort of paradise is. Right, he was a person who had seen it, so he could describe it. His son, Nabi Shis alayhi salatu wasalam, inherited this capacity from his father, and he also used to very beautifully describe Jannah to the people. And people used to come to Nabi Shis alayhi salatu wasalam, and after him to Mihlail, they used to come and certain. There are thousands from far away. Mihlail was also one of the most, a very handsome man. So people used to also come there. He had great beauty in him. People used to come. And of course, when Mihlail died, he was not followed immediately by a prophet. Or if there was a prophet, he was in another region of the world. Alright? And then Shaitan came along, disguised as a saintly person, as a wise person, as a pious person, and came to the people and he said, well, look, you know, you people can't simply forget Mihlail. And you should go to his grave and offer your condolences and offer your prayers. And brothers, Shaitan knew, they will go to the grave and they will not worship him, but the next generation is going to worship Malaya. Shaitan knew, he knows the weaknesses of man. And this is exactly what happened. A century, it took 2 centuries, 3 centuries, and people started worshipping Mihlail. And from there they said, why Mihlail? Let's go to the prophet. And so they went to Shis and they started worshipping his grave. Brothers, this is a story of shirk. And Shaitan has followed that pattern all along. And he has reduced people into these forms of shirk. Allahu Akbar. Shaitan has secretly divulged to man the joys of harvest festivals, the joys of ritual dances, and the joys of collective feasts and functions, of art and symbolism, of worship, of astrology, of believing in horoscopes, of animism, of pantheism. Pantheism meaning of believing in many gods. A god for this and a god for that, and a god for this and a god for that. God for wind and a god for air. A god for fire and a god for water. A god for seasons, a god for weather, a god for day, a god for night. For every occasion, a god. Pantheistic belief. Who introduced this? Shaitan. And of polytheism. Polytheism is shirk. Belief in more than one god. Who brought this? Shaitan. Shaitan has introduced the misery of occult beliefs and practices into mankind to destroy religion by its very roots through the introduction of ancestor worship, demon worship, which we call Satanism, of voodoo and hoodoo, of magic. Sulaiman alayhi salatu wasalam's time, Nabi Sulaiman's time, of magic and sorcery and numerology. Numerology, you know, belief in numbers. They play numbers either on cards or by writing them down, and through these numbers they carry out the art of divination. Palmistry. All haram. These things are all haram, brothers. Palmistry. Who invented this and introduced it into mankind? Shaitan. Divination and so on. There's so many different terms of this kind. All of them fall under the occult practices. Shaitan then, and with each generation, as mankind went along in time, Shaitan came out with new things to pervert religion. And Tawheed, I mean thereby. Shaitan then formulated hermetism. This part of it, listen to. The development, how Shaitan has been perverting religion all along. And I'm going to bring you right up to the time of Islam. I will end off for today's lesson. Shaitan formulated hermetism. H-E-R-M-E-T-I-S-M. Shaitan formulated hermetism to pervert religion throughout Europe and Asia, especially Judaism and Christianity. And what is this hermetism? This hermetism is by leading men to a belief in talismans. And talismans are charms, bracelets and amulets. And by introducing to Europe and Asia in particular, and elsewhere in the world as well, to the leading men of a community, a belief in astral magic and in mystical gnosis, meaning that knowledge, not faith, is the basis of salvation. That knowledge is the most important. This happened with Judaism, this happened with Christianity and many other things. That you know that It is knowledge. If we have the knowledge, the practice, the a'mal are not important. It is the knowledge that is important. So here by mystical gnosis means, as long as we have the knowledge and we know about this universe, that is sufficient to save us in the hereafter. And also hermetism means, and this is not hermit, M-I-T, it is hermetism. And in assuming a hierarchy of gods under the one supreme god and an elaborate structure of symbolic representations throughout nature. This is what he introduced. The European mind and the Asian mind is a very clever one, a very tricky one. It has got a philosophical bent. Now Shaitan had to devise a stratagem which was so devious that it could penetrate that European mind and pervert their religion. Take them away from Tawheed and bring them into Shirk. Now Shaitan, well, we know how clever he is, how tricky he is, and how good he is in outfoxing and in out-tricking people, ensnaring people. So Shaitan, for the European mind and the Asian mind, did this, and he created this, what we call hermetism, which I have now described for you. Then let's go on. When people became wise to the ways of Shaitan, he would yet not be driven away. He did not want to be driven away. He kept creating. He kept inventing new structures, new ways, new methods, new schemes, new plans. He kept duplicating his old ones. Kept duplicating his old ones. And he kept founding newer and variant forms of unbelief. Thus, he brought men eventually into contact through hero worship, God worship, honor worship, ancestor worship, saint worship, grave worship, leader worship. What did he bring about? He created these following, from Tawheed, he created these religions. All of them at once were true religion. All true religion in the Quran is called Islam. All of these were originally Islam, in other words, Tawheed, and all of them became Shirk. I will name you a few of them. Only a few. There's hundreds more. Here they are. Thus Shaitan, by his wily ways and his clever schemes, he brought men into contact with Hinduism, Brahmanism. You know, Brahmanism is high and low. There are highs and there are lows amongst people. There are segments amongst people. There are untouchables and touchable and so on. There are high class and low class, high caste and low caste. Whose plan was this? Man didn't invent this. Shaitan suggested to man, and so the order of Brahmanism was invented. Zionism has got a similar thing. Right? Judaism also enacted, and they also came out. Amongst the Jews, brothers asked them, and Judaism there are highs and there are low, high caste and low caste in Judaism. The Jews today may laugh at the Hindus. Very rigidly worked in them. You will find that there are certain families that will not marry into another family, just because the one is high caste and the one is low caste. They try to hide this away from us, but it is a structure of Judaism, built into them by their priests. How? Through the seductions of Shaitan. This was Shaitan's perverting the Judaic religion, the religion of Nabi Musa, alayhi salatu wassalam. Now, too much details I can't go into. So, we say, thus Shaitan brought man into contact and introduced into mankind Hinduism, Brahmanism, Buddhism, Taoism. Taoism was in those areas I mentioned earlier, China and Tibet and Mongolia and all those places. Taoism, Jainism, Zionism. Zionism is also an invention of Shaitan. Brothers, mark my words, this is true. Mithraism, Arianism, Shintoism, Shamanism, and Sabaism, and hundreds of other isms. All of these hundreds of isms were introduced into mankind through the waswas of the shayateen. All of this led people away from the worship of one true Allah and away from the honorable, the teachings and the preachings of the honorable messengers of Allah subhanahu wa ta'ala, and from the straight path. All of mankind deviated, and the deviation was caused by the deceptions of Shaitan. As men supposedly advanced and became better educated with the advance of time, Shaitan also geared himself up to lead them astray from the straight path. Shaitan introduced into the minds and into the consciences of men the sciences of hermeneutics. We're coming now closer to our era and our age. What did Shaitan invent? He sat down and he thought and he consulted his army, his followers, his disciples. Shaitan holds a mashura every day. Well, let's put it this way, it's not one shaitan, but the shayateen are a massive, they are more in number than mankind. And they have their mashuras everywhere where there is humanity situated, particularly Muslims. Then they meet, they every morning, every evening they meet to decide how many people have we corrupted and how many Muslims have we perverted. How well have we succeeded in perverting the religion of Sayyidina wa Nabina Muhammad Rasulullah sallallahu alayhi wa sallam. The Muslims are our greatest enemy. My children, my sons, what have you done? What have you achieved today? How many homes have you broken? How many have you made commit zina? How many have marriages have you broken up? How many have you caused to sin? How many people have you caused to neglect salah? So on and so on. And all this they must answer to the Amir of the Shaitans, the leader of the Shaitans, chief of the Shaitans. Every morning and evening they must answer. And then they are put onto duty. All of you, you batch, you thousand, you 2,000 go and tackle the, you go and attack that one, you go to that masjid, you go to that place. Yes, brothers. So Shaitan now, for the modern mind, let's say, or as time went on, first there was the science of Hermetism. That was Europe and Asia. And then after that came the period where the mind of man advanced even further, or so-called progress was made, mental progress. And so Shaitan introduced into the minds of men the sciences of hermeneutics. And he made man to acknowledge scholasticism and secularism. Yeah, you can say secularism or humanism as well, doesn't matter. Through hermeneutics, Shaitan made people to be able to do and to give broad interpretations and wide-ranging philosophical meanings to be given to wahi, to revealed literature, to revelation. In other words, you take the commands of Allah subhanahu wa ta'ala, you take the other ordainments and decrees, divine decrees of Allah subhanahu wa ta'ala as contained in Torah and Injil and in Zabur. Alright? We're talking about pre-Islamic time. So what did he do? Through the science of hermeneutics, Shaitan coaxed the priests and the leaders and the elders through the science of hermeneutics to give broad, wide interpretations and philosophical meanings to wahi, to reveal it literature. Through scholasticism, Shaitan showed men how excessively subtle implications of revealed truth can be given through the authority of logic, mankind. You Allah, God, Allah has blessed you with so much logic, so much good sense. Now with this you must rationalize. In other words, now you must try and say, you know, that Christians, Jews, you know, the day of the Sabbath is Saturday, but you know it's such a busy day, so the priests were given the craftiness whereby they gave an interpretation that business can be conducted on a Saturday, that the Sabbath meaning of the Sabbath is not that they should refrain from conducting business dealings on Saturday. No, what it means is it's got other implications. Allahu Akbar, brothers. In this, I don't want to go into too many details, but through the science of hermeneutics and through the science of scholasticism, Shaitan showed men how excessively subtle implications it implies this and it implies that and it implies, so you know, Allah and God doesn't want you to do exactly this, but you can do it this way. You know, and so on. And for example, you know, Jews you may not rob and pillage, but if you do it to non-Jews, then of course there is permission for that, and so on. Things like of that nature and that kind. This is what I mean. They are Gentiles and you are Jews. So there's a difference between the two. So Judaism permits that to the Gentiles you can do this, and you must not do it to your own. This is how he went on. So that is one, I'm talking about the Judaic, and the Hindus had their own, and the Buddhists had their own, and so on, and so on, and so on. Through scholasticism, Shaitan showed men how excessively subtle implications of revealed truths can be given through the authority of logic. To the Christians, for example, he came and said, look, you know, there is belief in one God. Now, I am not telling you, high priest, I'm not telling you great priest, I'm not telling you honored one, that you should not worship one God. All I'm telling you is divide the one into three, so that there is a place for the Son and there is a place for the Holy Ghost. So Holy Son, Holy Ghost, Holy Father, and the three, a Trinity, it's still one. Something that man cannot understand, that is completely illogical, Shaitan managed to get the high priests to accept it. Who did this? Shaitan did this. Brothers, this is how Shaitan has achieved success over mankind. And then the authority of logic he stamped on. He said, through logic, everything is possible. That is what scholasticism means. Through reason and logic, every interpretation and implication is possible. This led, the scholasticism led to the development of dialectical methods of reasoning and to the use of subtle distinctions. Then we have secularism, and I said you may use the word humanism here, I mean it in its broader context, humanism or existentialism or Marxism, you know, all these things you can use here, but I've used one, secularism. Through secularism, Shaitan entered into the conscience of men, the need to separate religion from politics and morals and education and social life and all the rest of it. In other words, you must now separate, which the Christians so nicely say, separate church from religion, from faith. So this is what Shaitan did. Through secularism, Shaitan entered into the conscience of men the need to separate religion from the rest of life. He made men feel, and then now Shaitan goes about it. Once he's introduced hermeneutics, and he's introduced scholasticism, and he's introduced secularism into man's way of life as paths, as ways. Sirat al-Mustaqim, and these are also the ways which Allah Ta'ala called the ways of Shaitan, the ways of evil. So what he has done here, what Shaitan did, now he comes back to these people, the leaders of men who invented this and devised all these dialectical forms and methods. He made men feel very worthy and very scholarly, very accomplished and very proficient. He praised them. He infused pride into men, and he subtly developed their ego and their self-esteem, the merits of degrees. Now he comes to them, he says, you know, you must give qualifications, your degrees, doctorates, whole convocations, ceremonies. You must have schools, academies, universities, and all these institutions you must have. All these were boosted up in the minds of men. And so it came about that education replaced religion as the most important sphere of activity for mankind. Shaitan achieved this. Shaitan was ever the artful one. People needed to have faith in something. Now Shaitan discovers that in spite of all these things he has done, people still want to hold on to some kind of faith, some kind of religion. So look what Shaitan does now. Shaitan was ever the artful one. People needed to have faith in something. People needed to believe in something. People needed to grasp on to something. People needed a set of rules. People needed initiation. People needed slogans. People needed guidelines. People needed procedures. Shaitan, man's everlasting enemy, invented through his evil suggestions new orders and new groups for men. And I name some of them. Now Shaitan comes with a new invention. And this is his most recent one. Shaitan, from between the 16th, what I'm talking about now is from the 16th century to the 20th century. Shaitan now has come along with this new. Now he said, well, you need a religion, but not Tawheed, not Islam. I'm going to give you something, Shaitan. I'm going to devise and set and use you, but it is not going to be Islam. Not the religion of Allah and not the religion of Sayyidina Nabina Muhammadur Rasulullah sallallahu alayhi wa sallam. But I'm going to give you an alternative way. That's why Allah subhanahu wa ta'ala says, Hada siratu mustaqim. You follow this way. This is the right way. And you follow no other way. Last week I quoted that it is a command of Allah subhanahu wa ta'ala. You follow this way and no other way. What is that other way Allah subhanahu wa ta'ala is talking about? Here is those other ways that people are believing in. And I tell you now that there are, amongst many of the Muslim governments and nations of the world, many officials and many leaders that belong to these orders and groups that I'm going to mention now. Na'udhu billah, this is fact. They belong to these orders. And these orders are an invention of shaitan. Shaitan created these orders through his waswas. Here they are. Shaitan, man's everlasting enemy, invented through his evil suggestions new orders and new groups for mankind, such as the Illuminati. I'm not going to describe these to you. One or two I may describe. I can't describe all of them. It's not necessary. The Illuminati, the Knights Templars. About the Knights Templars, I told you in the Crusaders. That was their invention. The Knights Templars. This movement you may have heard of, the Rosicrucians, invention of Shaitan. Rosicrucian movement. The Freemason movement. Freemasons are a discovery of Shaitan. In other words, he invented this grade and put it into the minds of these people. This is how you must do. This is how you can control the world. This is how you can control the economies of governments. You make this movement.
1: Alhamdulillahi wa kafa wa salatu wa salamu ala Sayyidinil Mustafa. 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Hello my kiram, most respected brothers. Before I left, I was discussing this ayat of the Quran Sharif, and one of my friends reminded me this morning that Maulana, you must continue with that ayat, because you had only discussed the first part of that ayat. Although I had intended to speak on the recent trip, and especially in the present time and present day, our problems, and how these problems seems to be surfacing everywhere, and when evil actions and deeds become prevalent at the marakis, at the headquarters, then the branches also become affected. If the root begins to decay, then we will find that the branches, the fruits and everything will have taken an effect from that decaying of the root. So unfortunately, although we do not go to look for these type of weaknesses and problems, but when they come before your very eyes, then you can't even ignore them. So at the markaz, that is Makkah Mukarrama and Madina Tayyiba, when certain things become very prevalent and common, which are nothing short of haram, so then the effects of that, the winds will blow them through all over the world. And we will find that the same thing will affect us even here. But then who is it that is causing these or doing these evil actions and deeds? It's no one else but us. So we can't really blame them. The hajis that come from all over the world, the people that come to make umrah from all over the world, there's no law that forces them to indulge in those type of sins. We do not go there for this purpose of committing those sins. So if we say that if it is prevalent in Makkah Sharif and Madina Sharif, then what harm is there if we also indulge in it? It is not a sensible and a reasonable and an acceptable excuse. So inshallah, in the Monday night majlis I will discuss that. But here what I wish to get across to you very strongly and firmly is that we, when we go there, we should not look for what they are doing. We should look at the Quran and the Sunnah. The deen is not what is being done in Makkah Sharif or Madina Sharif. There is no deen. Yes, in the time of Nabi alayhi salatu wasalam, when the Sahaba kiram were there, then if a person wanted to know that how did Nabi alayhi salatu wasalam eat, how did he drink, how did he read namaz, how did Nabi alayhi salatu wasalam conduct his life as a businessman, as a father, as a husband. So it was possible to ask the Sahabas there, and that we could have said was deen. But these days, to say that if something is happening in Makkah Sharif and Madinah Sharif, so then that is deen, and we also can practice, then that is not correct. Because we know ourselves, if we have to question our own hearts, that is it correct what they are doing? If they are watching evil and haram on television screens there in the rooms, and the worst of all films, because if you read the newspapers, they will give you a whole page of what films are going to be shown on that day. Ah, I wish we had only had a little bit of respect for Rasul Pak Sallallahu Alaihi Wasallam's resting place and himself. That just a few meters away from there, you walk into the hotel foyers, or you ask those people that are sleeping there, that what were you doing there? At night, what were you watching? So now we will not say that that is deen because it is being done in Makkah Sharif or Madinah Sharif. Those were homes of Sahaba-e-Kiram Ridwanullah Alayhim Ajma'een. Those places where the hotels are today were homes of the Sahabas, the companions of Rasul-e-Pak Sallallahu Alaihi Wasallam. And Nabi Alayhi Salatu Wasalam had warned them long ago in his time that he can see the fitnas pouring on those roofs of their homes, like how rain falls on our roofs. I explained that in some other majlis, in some other talk of mine, that at that time they couldn't really understand that what are those fitnas that are going to fall. So besides the other fitnas which have already poured, but one of the major fitnas of today, it is pouring on those same homes, although they are not homes anymore of the Sahaba-e-Kiram. They are now hotels that are there. But if you have to look at the number of dish there and the number of things that are haram that have entered those hotels and those rooms and those places, then we will believe and will have yaqeen that what my Nabi alayhi salatu wasalam said 1400 years ago, how true it is, that those fitnas are pouring there. Via the satellite television, it is pouring in there. Every kind of filth can be seen in there. But one friend of mine asked me there, he says, Maulana, when we come here, then we can see lots of people are clean shaven, lots of people have got their pants hanging below their ankles, which Nabi alayhi salatu wasalam prohibited, and they are indulging in this sin and in that sin. Then in our hearts there comes a little bit of superiority complex, that we are better than them, a holier than thou attitude. So what should we do in such a case? So I mentioned to them, those few brothers that were sitting there, I said that what we should do is this, that dislike that sin, but don't dislike that person. Because we are in Makkah Sharif and Madinah Sharif, and these people are very fortunate, because they are going to go after a little while to the Multazam and say, Ya Allah, forgive all my sins. Or that person will go to the Rosa Mubarak and he will read the ayat of the Quran Sharif, وَلَوْ أَنَّهُمْ إِذْ ظَلَمُوا أَنفُسَهُمْ جَاءُوكْ فَاسْتَغْفَرُوا اللَّهِ وَاسْتَغْفَرَ لَهُمُ الرَّسُولِ لَوَجَدُوا اللَّهَ تَوَّابًا رَحِيمًا. InshaAllah I will give an explanation, and my topic seems to be moving again in that direction. But inshaAllah on Monday night we will discuss that. So here in the ayat of the Quran Sharif, Allah Tabaraka wa Ta'ala says, قَدْ أَفْلَحَ الْمُؤْمِنُونَ, that the believers will indeed eventually win through, as it is translated, or mean they will succeed, or another meaning is that as if they have already succeeded. Because Allah Tabaraka wa Ta'ala is saying that whosoever will have these sifats and these attributes in his life, then Allah Ta'ala will definitely give that person falah. And if I recall correctly, I was discussing that in salat, one of the conditions is that the person must have khushu in his salat. That when the person is making his salat, then his body parts must come to a standstill. There must be no movement now. He must be concentrating on his salat. He must imagine and picture that he is before Allah Ta'ala on the day of Qiyamah, where he has to answer for all his doings. This person must not unnecessarily start scratching his beard and moving his hat up and down and checking at his watch and looking at the sky and checking on the right hand side who's standing next to him and on the left side, who's standing next to him in salat, if he's going to do all these things, then it shows that this person hasn't got khushu in his life, in his salat. And if he hasn't got khushu in his salat, then he is not going to get success. So if this is condition for success, that you must have khushu in that salat, there must be humility in that salat, then what would we think of those people who don't have salat at all in their lives? The person who doesn't have salat at all, then where can he, that person, even think of success? We are always saying that come towards the masjid, hayya ala salat, come towards salat, hayya ala al-falah, come towards success. So we are being called towards this, but Allah Ta'ala's kalam makes this a condition that even if you come towards salat and you are in the masjid, then too you must have khushu in this salat. And this khushu will not just come like that. This khushu will come with a little bit of effort. But if the person 5 minutes before coming to salat, he has watched a television program, he has watched a football match, he has watched a cricket match, he has watched some porn movie, or he has seen some other filth, and then he dashes to his salat and Allahu Akbar, then what kind of khushu will he ever have in that salat? Without exaggeration, I am telling you this, that there are so many people, and I've mentioned this in my previous talks too, but I don't remember where I say what, that there are so many people that are now acknowledging. They say, Maulana, indeed it is true, and now we are sick, we are suffering from this illness. We do not know how to get rid of this from our lives now, because we have watched so much of haram that it has embedded itself on our hearts. Many a time when we make Allahu Akbar and we go into ruku, the filthy picture comes in front of us. And sometimes in sajda, you say, even the private parts of those that we had watched on television come in front of us. If this is the state of our namaz, that we bring all that filth right into our sajdas, then where can we talk about khushu in our salat? So we have to prepare for that salat before entering that salat. The sunnat namazes that we have been told to make before the asr and before the isha and also before the fajr and zuhr. Now these sunnat namazes are a preparation for that khushu in that salat. That if we are going to make a preparation, that come little early and start making some istighfar, some tawbah, and then enter namaz, then we will have khushu in that salat. And when we are going to have khushu in that salat, then it will bring peace and satisfaction and contentment in the heart. Without that, we are not even going to get that. So it has become conditional according to the kalam of Allah Tabaraka wa Ta'ala that the person must have khushu. Now it's a subject on its own. I do not wish to go into all the details. But if we have to look around, I had completed my sunnat salat and there was a person standing in front of me in the Haram Sharif and we were waiting for the first salat. And then his telephone rang, his cell phone rang in his pocket. Now this is another major sickness and disease of our time. That we program it onto all those musical tones. And then where does it ring? It rings in front of the Rosa Mubarak of Nabi alayhi salatu wasalam. How much of hurt and injury we must be causing to our beloved Rasul sallallahu alayhi wa sallam. And we say that we must just put on a few lights in our homes and we have shown our love and muhabbat for Rasul e Paak sallallahu alayhi wa sallam. All these telephones which are programmed onto musical tones, whose sunnat is that? Sunnat of Nabi alayhi salatu wasalam. Out of necessity we have to keep telephones. Nobody says haram. Or sometimes absent-mindedness, the person just forgot to switch it off when he was in the masjid. That is also excused. We can't say that every person did it intentionally. But the majority who are entering the masjid, the telephones are programmed, all those musical tones are going to play, and they are standing in just next to the Rosa Mubarak or in front of the Rosa Mubarak. And when it rings, then quickly he's trying to switch it off. Disturbs the whole line that is there, concentrating and meditating and making salat and salam on Rasulullah Paak sallallahu alayhi wa sallam. You think that kind of salat and salam or that kind of presence or that kind of ziyarat of the Rosa Mubarak is going to be accepted? Then again in the Haram Sharif from this end to that end, it's nothing else. So this person was standing in front of me and his phone rang. So he made like that first for a little while, he found the phone, and then after that he looked at it properly, at which number, who has telephoned him, and then he pressed a few buttons and then put it back in his pocket. Now is this khushu in salat? Will this kind of salat bring success? Even if 1 billion people read this kind of salat, we will still not see any kind of success. If 1 billion people also have to read salat, but they have to read this kind of salat, that the person is fidgeting around with his telephone and picking it up and looking at the number and then pressing some buttons. So that kind of salat is not going to bring any kind of success. So we have to bring this, and it is not a difficult thing also, and it's not that easy also. Some concentration is required, a little bit of effort is required, but we cannot say that it is impossible, because millions of people have read Salat with Khushu, and even today you can read Salat with Khushu. Yes, the mind is a highway. I keep saying this, that the mind is a highway, and thoughts will come. On the national highway, you will get trucks, you will get buses, you will get scooters, you will get donkeys, you get mules, and you get even trucks that are carrying pigs. So let them all pass by. You do not stop and start concentrating there. If those thoughts just come, just ignore them. Do not even begin to fight them, because those are the whisperings of shaitan. Shaitan does not want us to read Salat with khushu, because he knows that if you're going to read Salat with khushu, then you may reach such heights that it will take him a long, long time to bring you back from there. So ignore those thoughts altogether. Shaitan is the dog which has been rejected by Allah tabaraka wa ta'ala. And he has promised that he is going to try and mislead the people. So therefore we should immediately concentrate and ask Allah tabaraka wa ta'ala, or turn towards Allah ta'ala. Mullah Ali Qari rahmatullah alayhi has given the same thing, that it is a rejected dog. Now if the dog begins to bark when we go to somebody's house, then we don't stand there and start barking back at the dog. If you're going to stand there and start barking back at the dog, it's not going to help. What we do is press the bell, and then the owner, the master of the house will come out, and he will give some sign language, and the dog will sit down, and we will go through comfortably. So when the shaitan is whispering, ignore that shaitan and concentrate immediately. Make ruju ilallah. Bring your mind back into the salat. Read those surahs which we don't normally read. If we are so used to reading Inna Atwaina Kalkawthar and Qul Huwa Allah, then change that. Read some other surahs, so that we need a bit of concentration. Learn the meanings of a few surahs. But this is how we will bring khushu in salat. And when you're going to get khushu in salat, then after that Allah tabaraka wa ta'ala says, this is one of the sifats, that the mu'mineen, if they have this one sifat, it is one of those which will bring success. As I mentioned earlier, that it is a subject on its own, which inshallah some other time, if Allah ta'ala gives life, health and another opportunity, we'll discuss. But after that Allah ta'ala says, وَالَّذِينَ هُمْ عَنِ اللَّغْوِ مُؤْرِذُونَ, and they shun all vain talk. And it's not only talk, even action. It has both meanings. That means anything that is vain, anything that is absolutely useless, something that will not help this person in this world, in the akhirat, something that will not help him in his business, in his home, in his personal life, is not going to give him any physical strength or health. Nothing, absolutely useless, time wasting, as we say. And time itself is life. So this person is wasting his life, is burning his life, is engaging and indulging in those things which are vain, which are futile, which are absolutely useless. As in that hadith of Nabi alayhi salatu wasalam, which I do not recall when I discussed, but in that Nabi alayhi salatu wasalam said, alamatu iradillahi ta'ala, Nabi alayhi salatu wasalam said, alamatu iradillahi ta'ala anil abdi ishtighaluhu fima la yahni. That when the person begins to occupy himself in absolutely useless and vain actions and deeds, then that is a sign that Allah Ta'ala has turned away his rahmat from him. Now we want rahmat. Which person can say he's not in need of rahmat? And suddenly such things happen that the person starts running towards the masjid. He starts making dua. He starts running to the Ahlullah and say, make dua for me. The person starts reading the Quran Sharif. Because he was not anticipating, he was not expecting these type of things to happen in his life. The person was enjoying himself. And when somebody was mentioning these type of hadiths, he says, well, that we have been always listening to from these Maulanas and Ulama, because they have nothing else to do. So that person was quite content and happy. But suddenly such a bolt hits the person, that the person now suddenly starts getting up and starts running to Salat and running to Duas and running for all kinds of Ibadat. So before that time comes, we must realize that let us not spend our time in those things which are lagh, which are absolutely useless and futile. Now this, what can I do? But it brings me back again to the same trip, that at present, because of the World Cup, there was nothing but World Cup talk amongst the youth especially, and even in the Haram Sharif, the elders also. If you are sitting there and you are listening and you know a little bit of Arabic, they want to know which team is playing and how and when will they be playing and who are the players. And it was nothing but World Cup, World Cup. Even in the newspapers, there was nothing but a projection and an encouragement that everybody should be involved in this World Cup. So much so that I read an article that the education ministry, they gave a circular that was sent around, in which they said that the entire country, all the students, they must be given full encouragement to be behind the national team. And one of the persons wrote an article there in which he says that the success of the national team in the football cup, Saudi Arabia's team, is a success for the Ummah, it's victory for the Ummah, it's honor for the Ummah. Therefore, it is essential and necessary that every Muslim of the country give full backing and support to this national team of this. When I read that, then it really hurt me. That when there's jihad taking place, where our little children and women are not spared, where they are pleading, where they are crying, say, please, oh you Muslim countries, look at our plight, look at our condition, come to our assistance. But nobody is interested. And at such a time, is that victory for the Ummah that you win a football match? So I could not help it, but with the Multazam make dua, that oh Allah, bring such humiliation upon this football team that they don't raise their heads again in this World Cup. And I just was on the flight and came to Jian Smuts. One brother tells me that they lost 8-0. They should have rather played basketball, was better. But at least Haram Sharif will be quiet. Makkah, Madinah Sharif will be quiet. And all that plans and preparations that they had made, that if we are successful, then we are going to have this show and that dance and that jumping and dancing on those cars. And it just becomes like a complete chaotic state, as if that was the only thing that we were really born for, and that is our maqsad of life. But then I wish that I had not wasted that dua of mine on this football. Because if I had made some other dua at that time, probably it might have been more beneficial. So people can disagree that the Muslim Ummah suffered. What suffering did the Muslim Ummah get? Nothing. In fact, the Muslim Ummah got honor that they were wiped out, or they got that embarrassment. Because the whole country, which was supposed to be the head of the Muslim nations, and as I said, that is the markaz, that is the headquarters. And if that is the kind of attitude that they will have, and that is the kind of craze that they are going to suffer from, then the effects of that will be in South Africa, in China, in Japan, and everywhere in the world. And we can see that that is exactly what is happening. That our youth and our adults, our men and even our women folk, it seems as if it has become an obsession. Nothing but this World Cup, World Cup. What is that World Cup? And then we will say that no, the ulamas are saying sports are haram. Sports are not haram. If the person for physical health and strength and energy, if the person is doing some physical exercise or is playing some game in which he is going to get some strength and health, then still we can discuss that if that game is permissible, then it will be permissible to engage in that. So nobody has said that that is haram. In fact, that is what we are saying. Rather engage in those kind of sports and those kinds of play and those kind of permissible and halal entertainment, which will give the person some kind of strength and health and knowledge and education. But in this, when the person has watched hours and hours and hours for days and days, when the person has watched the different teams that have played, at the end of that, now ask one simple question: what did I benefit from this watching for so many hours? Is it not futile? Let us ask ourselves a sensible question. That all this watching that I did, what did it bring into my heart? Did it bring peace? Did it bring contentment? Did it bring a connection with Allah and His Rasul Sallallahu Alaihi Wasallam? Did it bring that sukoon that which I am desirous of? Did it bring that happiness for which I am asking everybody to make dua? It can't. How can it ever bring? So after hours and hours of futile viewing, this is the conclusion. So this is just happened to be connected with this ayat again, that they shun vain talk and deeds and actions, that they do not indulge in this. They are Muslims, they are believers in Allah Ta'ala. They are mu'minun. They want to get victory, they want to get satisfaction, they want to get success. Then their success lies in obedience to Allah and His Rasul Sallallahu Alaihi Wasallam. We are not saying that take the Quran Sharif, read the whole day. Take the tasbih and read the whole day. Sit in the masjid and make wazifa all day. Nothing. Read an absolutely normal life. But where will we find time to go and visit our sick family members and friends and relatives and the Muslims and others who are in the hospitals or who are on the sick beds? Where will we find the time to go for janazah salats? Where will we find the time to make tilawat and make other ibadat and zikr, etc., if we are going to be occupied 24 hours on this television screen? As if one loss is the loss of the world. And especially, as I say, in Makkah Mukarramah, Madinah Tayyibah, or we can say Saudi Arabia as a whole, because that is what the newspapers project, then there it was as if the victory of the Saudi football team was the victory of the Ummah. And a failure of the football team is a failure of the Ummah. Na'uzu billahi min zalik. Yes, if in the battlefield, if they went and showed their skills and the training and the jihad ability, and if there they used their arms and ammunition against the enemy forces in the light of the proper direction of the Quran and Sunnah, and they, if they were successful also, they were successful, and if they lost also, they were successful. Because if they won, they would have been, then they would have been ghazis, and if they were martyred, then they would have been shaheeds. That is where the victory of the Ummah lies. The time too seems to fly very, very fast. May Allah tabaraka wa ta'ala give me, give you, and give the entire Ummah the tawfiq to understand the purpose and the maqsad for our creation and for our existence in this world. Inshallah, on Monday night in the majlis, I will discuss the other parts. May Allah ta'ala give us all the tawfiq of making amal. Make dua that Allah ta'ala help and assist our mujahideen and the entire Muslim Ummah. Wa akhir da'wana.

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brothers and our sisters who listen over receivers, we are in the month of Ramadan, and throughout the month of Ramadan it is appropriate that we discuss Ramadan, we discuss the fasting of Ramadan. No matter how many times you may have heard the ayat and the verses of the Quran Sharif with regards to Ramadan and the sayings of Nabi alayhi salatu wasalam, the virtues of Ramadan, the warnings to those people who do not fast in the month of Ramadan without any valid reason. So these are things that we have to listen to over and over, so that our iman is refreshed. There are lots of medication that a person has to take repeatedly. Some patients, they are given some medication and then they are told that this you will have to take for life. For heart problem, liver and lung problem, and many other problems, there are certain medications. You ask the doctor, for how long must I take this? They say, for life. So the patient does not say that I've taken it one day, 10 days, 1 year, 2 years, how long must I keep on taking it? Because he is told that in that medication there is relief or there is cure, or there is what they term as a better lifestyle that you will be able to lead. It will improve your health condition, even if you are not fully cured. Water we drink every day. So many other things we eat almost every day. So like that, when it comes to the Quran Sharif and the ahadith of Nabi alayhi salatu wasalam and teachings of deen, then it's not a question of we heard this already, this was discussed last year, this was discussed 2 years ago or 2 days ago. Quran Sharif which we are reciting in the Taraweeh prayers, does anybody say that this Quran Sharif we heard last year also, the same Quran Sharif in the Taraweeh, so this year we must listen to some different Quran Sharif?

This is the purpose of the revelation of the Quran Sharif. So now in that same Quran Sharif which we are reciting again in Taraweeh and which we are reciting at other times, and we are told to increase the recitation in the month of Ramadan, we come across that ayat of the Quran Sharif, Ya ayyuhalladhina amanu kutiba alaykumus siyam kama kutiba alal ladhina min qablikum la'allakum tattaqoon. By now the translation also you must have learnt, that Allah tabaraka wa ta'ala addresses the believers and says, Ya ayyuhalladhina amanu kutiba alaykumus siyam, fasting has been prescribed upon you as it was prescribed on those before you, so that you may develop this quality of taqwa. So even if we have learned the meaning of that ayat, have we really developed the quality of taqwa in our lives? Are we now the recipients of all those promises that Allah tabaraka wa ta'ala has made on taqwa in a person's life? When a person is muttaqi, then lots of promises have been made. So therefore we repeat these ayat and we repeat these ahadith and these teachings of Nabi alayhi salatu wasalam, so that it refreshes our iman and strengthens our resolve to spend our Ramadan correctly. In one hadith sharif of Nabi alayhi salatu wasalam, Rasul-e-Pak sallallahu alayhi wa sallam says, Man sama Ramadana imana wa ihtisaban ghufira lahu ma taqaddama min zambi. The person who fasts in the month of Ramadan, Allah tabaraka wa ta'ala forgives his past sins. The person who stands in the month of Ramadan, stands up for tahajjud prayers, stands up for taraweeh prayers, he makes qiyam in Ramadan, Allah ta'ala forgives his past sins. And the person who stands up for Laylatul Qadr, the night of Qadr, the person is engaged in ibadat, dhikr, tilawat, Allah tabaraka wa ta'ala forgives his past sins. Now as far as past sins are concerned, this we have discussed 120 times, that it does not mean that people who are owing monies is all forgiven. If we have caused harm, hurt and injury to people, it's all forgiven. Those things we have to ask those people for forgiveness, ask them for maaf. But those minor sins that a person commits, day and night, the sins that we commit, minor sins, those are forgiven just by this fasting. Now, Nabi alayhi salatu wasalam is reported to have said that Nawmu sa'im ibadatun. This hadith sharif just comes to mind. It's a beautiful hadith sharif. He said, Nawmu sa'im ibadatun. The sleeping of a fasting person is ibadat. Wasamtahu tasbihun. And his silence is tasbih. The person's silence is tasbih. Then Nabi alayhi salatu wasalam says, Wa amaluhu muda'afun. That person's amal, his actions, his deeds, the rewards are multiplied. وَدُعَاؤُهُ مُسْتَجَابٌ, and his dua is accepted. وَذَنْبُهُ مَغْفُورٌ, and his sins are forgiven. Look at the rahmat and the mercy of Allah Ta'ala. For sinful ones like us, day and night we disobey Allah Ta'ala. Allah Ta'ala could have just thrown us all into hellfire or sent his azab down, sent his wrath and anger. However, Allah Tabaraka wa Ta'ala is creating the opportunities. That, oh my servants, I love you. I am very merciful. I am very forgiving. You have made mistakes, so acknowledge your mistakes. Don't justify those errors and those mistakes that you have made. As we discussed this morning in the Fajr talk. That don't justify, because that is a sign of pride in the person's heart, that he is justifying his mistakes and errors and sins. And especially to find justification in some ayat and verse of the Quran Sharif for our sins and actions, or to find justification in the light of some hadith sharif, we twist and turn the meaning, then that is not the sign of a mu'min and a believer. The believer, he acknowledges his mistake before Allah tabaraka wa ta'ala. So therefore Nabi alayhi salatu wasalam says that this person's sleeping is ibadat. The fasting person, his sleeping is ibadat. Now again, our understanding must be not like the little children. We must understand that it does not mean now that the person make the niyat sehri time and now sleep till iftar time, because his sleeping is ibadat. What it means is during the course of the day, if the person is tired, there are many places where the fasts are 16 hours, 17 hours, because they are having summer in that country. So it is 16, 17, 18 hours of fast.

0: Obviously, they're not working the whole day, 18 hours, they can't be working. So they will be working for 8 hours, 6 hours, 10 hours. Then after that, the rest of the time, what must they do? Must they keep on reading Quran Sharif? Must they keep on making zikr and tasbih? So look at Allah Tabaraka wa Ta'ala's mercy that this fasting person, now he goes off to sleep. He says, well, now it is Zohar time until Asr time. I got enough time to rest. So he's sleeping for a few hours or few minutes or half an hour, whatever it is. Now that he's going to sleep also, it is an ibadat. The time is being recorded as if this person is engaged in ibadat. And for all I know, the ibadat that he is making is snoring away, nothing else. But his snoring is also recorded as ibadat. And his dreaming away, the dream world of his is also ibadat. Although in the dream he may be punching someone and kicking and booting someone, but it is still ibadat because he's fast asleep. So Allah Tabaraka wa Ta'ala is giving the person ibadat, because this is one kind of ibadat that the moment the person has made his niyat, the person makes the niyat that I'm commencing my fast. From the time of Subh Sadiq, now his fast has commenced. Now this is the beautiful ibadat that Allah Tabaraka wa Ta'ala has given, that now this person is talking but he's still fasting. This person is walking but he's still fasting. This person is sleeping but he's still fasting. This person is going to the toilet, he's still fasting. The person is going to his business, he's still fasting. The person is traveling, he's still fasting. He's getting the sawab of fast as long as he's staying away from the sins, from the haram, from the forbidden things. 11 months of the year, there are so many things that are forbidden. Now in the month of Ramadan, he is still staying away from even so many halal things. The food and drink which was halal, he's staying away from it. So he's getting the sawab all the time. Whereas namaz, we make Allahu Akbar. Now can a person start walking around in the masjid after making Allahu Akbar? He will say his namaz is null and void. The person has started his namaz, now until he doesn't make Assalamu Alaikum wa Rahmatullah, he can't talk to anybody, he can't walk, he can't start doing his business. Suddenly he sees one client of his or a supplier of his next to him. Can he start discussing what are the latest items you have and what are the prices and commodities that are in stock? His namaz will be invalid. The same with zakat. It is only at the time that the person is giving zakat, the zakat is given and it's over. For hajj, you have to travel up to Makkah Mukarrama, and then in Makkah Mukarrama also your hajj will not be valid unless you are in Arafat on the 9th of Zilhijjah. So for every other thing there is some kind of limit. But when it comes to this fasting, then from the time that he has commenced the fast until the time of iftar, the person is fasting. He's getting the thawab of fast. So therefore Nabi alayhi salatu wasalam says that this fasting person, his sleeping also is ibadat. And then Nabi alayhi salatu wasalam says, وَسَمْتُهُ تَسْبِيُونَ. And his silence is tasbih. This person now is tired, so he's just sitting and he's dozing off, or he's silent and he's meditating. Now all that is tasbih. His silence during the day whilst he is fasting is tasbih. Therefore the Shaykh Zakariya Sahib Rahmatullah used to always tell the people making i'tikaf, because nowadays this i'tikaf has also become nothing but party business in many, many places. Allah Tabaraka wa Ta'ala must give us the real spirit of i'tikaf. It was not for just talking and passing time and idle chit-chat. So he used to say that either you read Quran Sharif, either you make zikrullah, you make tasbih, engage in some ibadat. If not, then sleep. He said, nahi to phir so jao, sleep away. Baate mat karo, he said. Because when we start our talk, we end up with gossip of somebody, we end up with ghibat of somebody, backbiting, or carrying tales, or creating mischief, or engaging sometime in lies, sometime in taking false oaths and qasams. In so many different things we engage when we are talking. So if it is necessary to talk, then we talk. It doesn't mean the person must be absolutely quiet also whole day. And then he say, no, I'm fasting, so I won't talk to anybody. That kind of fast is not our fast. In the business, he'll have to talk to his customers, his clients. He will have to talk to his wife and children, what is necessary. What I'm talking about is the unnecessary talk that we engage in. Otherwise, we'll become like that one newly wed bride. She came into the house, and after that she realized that this husband of hers is a real pain in the neck, because he's got some drug habit, this habit, that habit. So now she went silent. So the mother-in-law asked her that, why are you so silent, why don't you speak? So she said, well, if this husband of mine, that is your son, has to die, then will you again allow me to get married to somebody else? Then she said, in your case you rather remain silent, that is better. Your silence is better than your speech. So for some people their silence is better than their speech. In any case, so this silence while the person is in fast, it is also ibadat, because the person is staying away from so much of haram in his silence. So there is ibadat. Then Nabi alayhi salatu wasalam says, wa amaluhu mudha'afun, his amal, his actions, his deeds. Look at the rewards that Allah Ta'ala is giving. The nafil fast, the nafil ibadat that he makes, nafil namaz that he is making. Now the sawab of that is increased to that of farz namaz, and that of farz to 70 times. Now this is something that Allah Ta'ala is giving in this month of Ramadan to the fasting person. Now we can discuss this at length, but there's no time. So therefore Nabi alayhi salatu wasalam says, wa amaluhu mudha'afun. And then something that we are all in need of. Everybody is in need of dua being maqbool. That person wants that his duas must become qubool. Because irrespective of who it may be, no matter how much he denies, no matter how much the atheist also denies, the atheist can deny and reject the existence of Allah tabaraka wa ta'ala, but deep down in his heart he knows that his life is controlled by someone. This life that he has itself is a clear indication that there is someone that has given it to him. And it couldn't have just fallen from the skies. And then if he has to look into the mirror and he sees his eyes and ears and nose and face, and he knows that inside that head also there's a brain, and that brain is that computer chip that is doing all the work. So then he may keep saying that he doesn't want to believe in an existence of a God because he's lazy to make amal and practice. He doesn't want to stay away from those desires of his nafs, those evil passions and desires. He wants to go ahead fulfilling them, so therefore he rather deny that there is such a thing as existence of Allah Ta'ala. But for a mu'min and a Muslim, he is believing that he is the creation of Allah Tabaraka wa Ta'ala. It is Allah Tabaraka wa Ta'ala who has given him life, who has given him health, who has given him wealth, who has blessed him with sight, with hearing, with speech. Now all these things, it is Allah Ta'ala who has given him. So, and he knows that everything is in the control of Allah Tabaraka wa Ta'ala. His risk and sustenance, no matter how much he may say that it's in my control. How many businesses were blooming at one time? They were progressing to such extent that we say now they've become international companies. And after some time it is finished. Risk and sustenance is also in the hands of Allah Tabaraka wa Ta'ala. This person's breathing is in Allah Ta'ala's control. No person can extend the number of breaths that Allah Ta'ala has destined for him in his life. Can anybody extend that? Can anybody tell the surgeon to the doctors and all the specialists of the world that if my life was supposed to end at a certain period of time, so then I want you to extend those breaths, that I don't want to die on that day. I wish to die another 10 years later. We know that it is in Allah Ta'ala's control. So now we have to beg Allah Tabaraka wa Ta'ala, the greatest after Allah Tabaraka wa Ta'ala, who was masoom and sinless Nabi, absolutely sinless. No question of any sin at all. But look at how he begs before Allah Tabaraka wa Ta'ala. Look at the du'as of Nabi alayhi salatu wasalam. It is as if a slave is begging. As if a slave is begging. Look at all the du'as of Nabi alayhi salatu wasalam. Either he is seeking from Allah Tabaraka wa Ta'ala, or he is asking Allah Tabaraka wa Ta'ala for protection from different kinds of difficulties and problems. So all that was for us. He was sinless. But he taught us how to beg of Allah Tabaraka wa Ta'ala. I mentioned the other night that when we go to Makkah Sharif, then there some of those beggars, the way they cling to you, they don't allow you to move forward. Now of course many of them, they move them away because they say some of them are multimillionaires. They go round and round the Haram Sharif, and even if they collect 100,000 riyals a day, you can imagine how much they make. Because some of them get big amounts. We used to see with our eyes, the pockets are filled up, they go outside somewhere, empty it and come back again. Just because one hand is missing or one leg is missing. But in any case, but they teach you how to, so now they cling on to the person and beg of him. They don't allow him to move. So some friends said, Walana, these people here in Makkah Sharif, in Haram Sharif also, look at how they beg and they cling on to you and they trouble you, they don't allow you to move. I said, whatever they may be, that is between them and Allah Tabaraka wa Ta'ala. If they are rich and they're begging, then they'll remain beggars all their lives. Because that is a hadith sharif of Nabi alayhi salatu wasalam. But if they are deserving, and then that is known to Allah Tabaraka wa Ta'ala. However, what they are teaching us is how to beg. They are teaching us a lesson of how to beg of Allah Tabaraka wa Ta'ala. That if these people are clinging to human beings who do not even have those resources that they to give everybody whatever they are desirous, then how much more we should be clinging on to our Allah, whose treasures are unlimited. Allah Tabaraka wa Ta'ala, who is inviting us to beg. وَقَالَ رَبُّكُمْ اُدْعُونِي أَسْتَجِبْ لَكُمْ. So many places in the Quran Sharif, Allah Tabaraka wa Ta'ala is calling us to beg, and His love is for those who beg of Him. So therefore now, Allah Tabaraka wa Ta'ala's beloved Nabi Sallallahu Alaihi Wasallam says that this fasting person, his dua is maqbool. Provided, of course, he's observing the etiquettes of fast. If he doesn't observe the etiquettes of fast, then he mustn't expect all those rewards. So therefore, Nabi alayhi salatu wasalam is saying his dua is maqbool. Especially at the time of iftar, the person's dua is qubool. Now that is the time we spend in chatting, gossiping, somebody sitting next to us, then we are talking away until the last minute of iftar. Whereas that's the time that the person should engage himself in serious dua. And then see the results of it, see the fruits of it. Sinful ones like us, we are seeing the fruits of those duas. Then what about pious ones like you? Can't you get see the fruits of that dua? So therefore, don't feel, and this is no, I'm not saying out of pride or anything like that. It's the truth. We must consider ourselves to be the weakest link in the ummah of Nabi alayhi salatu wasalam. And consider everybody else as better than us. For we don't know. Look at the number of people passing away on the Jummah day, in the month of Ramadan. Or they're passing away in Mina, Arafat, Muzdalifah. They're passing away in Shab-e-Barat. And yet outwardly when we look at them, then we would, in their real life, we did not see them doing some great ibadah, zikr, tilawat. They may have been five-time namazis, they may have been giving some charities, etc. And many of them may not even have had that. So we don't know what is that good deed that this person did and which part of the night he cried before Allah Tabaraka wa Ta'ala. And he said, oh Allah, I am an extremely weak servant of yours. Nafs and shaitan have overpowered me. I want to come out of this sins, but it seems I'm failing. Every time I take two steps forward, I take four steps backwards. Now he's making the correct effort also. He's crying before Allah Tabaraka wa Ta'ala. We don't know what amal Allah Ta'ala loved. So therefore this dua at the time of iftar and other parts of the day too, because Nabi alayhi salatu wasalam didn't mention, he's not saying in this hadith sharif that the dua of the fasting person is only accepted at the time of iftar. Therefore those people who have problems with their wives and with their children, or the wives who have problems with their husbands, we have to be extremely careful in the state of fasting. Many women folk, because they are also fasting, they lose their heads when those little children start troubling them. And then they start cursing them. You must die in an accident. You must fall down. You must break your legs. You must become like this and become like that, because children are troubling. And it is a fasting person. When the dua gets accepted, then after that they cry all their lives. So at that time I have repeatedly mentioned that say, Allah give you hidayat. Allah give you hidayat. Whatever trouble they give, just say, Allah give you hidayat. May Allah guide you. May Allah Ta'ala give you hidayat. So then inshallah, if that dua is accepted, the child will get hidayat. So the dua of the fasting person is accepted. And we conclude with the last one, where Nabi alayhi salatu wasalam says, وَذَنْبُهُ مَغْفُورٌ. And his sins are forgiven. That is what we want. If the sins are forgiven, then see how Allah tabaraka wa ta'ala gives that person hayatan tayyiba, a beautiful life. Whatever outside conditions, but inside his heart, Allah tabaraka wa ta'ala gives him sukoon and sakina. What is it? As-sakina hiya nurun yastaqirru fil qalb. When that sukoon, tranquility comes into the heart, then shaho ke saro par taj giran se dard sa aksar rehta hai aur ahle wafa ke seeno mein ek noor ka darya behta hai. Allah tabarak wa ta'ala give me, give you and the ummat at large the tawfiq of amal. He must accept our fasting. Allah tabarak wa ta'ala must remove the difficulty, the hardship, the pain, the suffering of the ummah around the globe, and especially at present in Pakistan, where millions of people have become displaced. And around the globe, so much of disasters. Ask Allah for forgiveness of our sins and ask Allah Ta'ala to remove the pain, suffering and difficulties and hardships of mankind around the globe, and especially the ummah of Nabi Pak sallallahu alaihi wasallam. Wa akhiru da'wana alhamdulillahi rabbil alamin. 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Before the Zuhr Salat, Mawlana was discussing about halawat of Iman, sweetness of Iman. Due to time constraint, he had to stop halfway. But the fact is that this sweetness of Iman is a reality. And as I mentioned in some other majlis, that the sweetness of Iman does not mean that after that you will get some sugary taste on your tongue. Although some Allah Walas, Allah Ta'ala even gives them that. When they make zikrullah, Hazrat Shaykh Sain Wala Rahmatullah Ali, Sain Shah Rahmatullah Ali, he said, jab main Allah ka naam leta hoon, to mera muh meetha ho jata hai. So when I take the name of Allah Ta'ala, my mouth becomes sweet, my tongue, the saliva is sweet. And he said, it's not metaphorical, it's real. So some of them get that. But now what are the signs of this halawat of Iman? So Mawlana discussed that the first sign of the halawat of Iman is this istilzazu ta'at, that the person now begins to enjoy. He gets a kind of an enjoyment in his ibadat, in his zikr, in his tilawat. He no more considers it as a burden. It's not like some great weight and burden that has been placed upon him. He now looks forward to getting up at night and placing his forehead before Allah Tabaraka wa Ta'ala in sajda and shedding tears before him and asking Allah Tabaraka wa Ta'ala for his muhabbat, for his ma'rifat, for the love of Rasulullah sallallahu alaihi wasallam. He now begins to look forward to it. From the, as one, Hazrat Sayyid Sulaiman Nadwi Rahmatullah Alay, in one of his poetry, then he says that from the morning I am awaiting when will the night come. In this world of illicit beloveds, people are waiting. If they got appointment to meet their beloved at night, then from the morning they're checking that is that appointment on. They'll make 12 phone calls to make sure that they will be meeting. And yet what do we get out of those illicit beloveds? Nothing but restlessness, anxieties, worries and problems. The heart can never be at ease and comfort. This is a major problem of our youth. But they're not realizing that it is causing them nothing but anxieties and worries. If a person is not feeling the restlessness in spite of his sins, then it shows that that person's heart really needs a transplant. It's gone even past the stage of bypass. All the arteries are clogged. And there's no way even a bypass will help. It needs a complete transplant. Because the person is now quite satisfied. He's committing sins and is quite comfortable. So it shows something is seriously wrong. I'm talking about believers. I'm not talking about the disbelievers and the Kuffar, Mushrikeen, Yahud and Nasara. For them it is Jannat on earth. But the believer, he will never, never, ever be happy and satisfied. It's a sarratka hasanatuka wa sa'atka sayyatuka fa anta mu'min. When your good deeds give you happiness and your bad deeds give you pain and hurt and trouble, then that is Iman. So that is just like that person who is wearing a pitch black overall and is working in the garage and is going under the car and is greasing the engine and is doing everything. But when you look at his overall from a distance, nothing seems to be gone wrong with that. It seems like there's no dirt and there's no grease and no kind of grime on that overall. But the reason is that it has gone pitch black. Or he is using a pitch black overall. But let the person wear a white overall and then work in the garage and see. Tell him to go under the car and open the bonnet and change the oil. Then we will see all the spots. So if those dirty spots and if those black spots that are coming on our heart
1: Because whenever we talk about black and white, we're not referring to human faces and colors. Allah subhanahu wa ta'ala created black, created white, created brown. Different colors is Allah ta'ala's qudrat, His choice. No child in the mother's stomach could have planned that I wish to be of this color and that color. That is only Rasulullah sallallahu alayhi wa sallam, as Hassan bin Sabit radiyallahu ta'ala anhu says, كَأَنَّكَ خُلِقْتَ مُبَرَّعًا مِّن كُلِّ عَيْبٍ كَأَنَّكَ قَدْ خُلِقْتَ كَمَا تَشَاءُ. It is as if Allah tabaraka wa ta'ala created you as you wished. Nabi alayhi salatu wasalam's perfect features, his zahir and his batin, the most perfect in the world. But Allah ta'ala is the one who created it. So Hazrat Hassan bin Sabit radiallahu ta'ala says it was as if the person now said, I want my nose to be like this, I want my face to be like this, I want my fingers to be like this, I want my body to be like this. And Allah ta'ala made him exactly like that. It's poetry, but the fact is that that is the truth. So besides that, nobody has a choice. If a person is born in the family of a black person, then did he have a choice? If he is born in a white family, did he have a choice? Therefore, Allah ta'ala does not look at colors. إِنَّ اللَّهَ لَا يَنْزُرُ إِلَىٰ صُوَرِكُمْ وَأَقْوَالِكُمْ وَلَاكِنْ يَنْزُرُ إِلَىٰ قُلُوبِكُمْ وَعَمَالِكُمْ. Allah ta'ala does not look at your faces and your speeches. He looks at your hearts and your amal. إِنَّ أَكْرَمَكُمْ عِنْدَ اللَّهِ أَتْقَاكُمْ. Akram in the eye of Allah, the most esteemed in the eye of Allah ta'ala, is the person who has got the greatest amount of taqwa, whether he is Bilal Habashi or it is anybody else. It can be Suhaib of Rum, it can be Bilal of Habash, it can be Hazrat Salman of Persia, it can be different people from different countries, different localities, different colors. Akramakum inda Allah atqakum. Superiority is not based on which family we come from, what is the status of our bank balance. Allah Ta'ala doesn't look at all that. Hazrat Bilal radiallahu ta'ala was black, his heart was pitch white, was full white. Full white. Nabi alayhi salatu wasalam says, I heard your footsteps, Bilal, when you went for Mi'raj, he's hearing his footsteps there in Jannat. So I'm just talking about the colors. That when the person has got a pitch black overall, so then you don't see the spots. So if a person, in spite of his sins, is not finding restlessness, then there is something seriously wrong with that heart. That heart needs an operation. Waaz and nasihat does not seem to be affecting it, like Hazrat Hasan Basri Rahmatullah Alayhi's call you heard many times, that somebody told him that our hearts have gone to sleep. Say, if they had gone to sleep, then by a shake-up they should have got up by now. But if they're not getting up, it means they haven't gone to sleep, they are dead now. So life has to come into that heart. And when life comes into the heart, then all the external actions and amals will all come right. When a hen sits on an egg for some time, the egg was dead. There was nothing there, yolk and albumen, what else was there? And leave that egg for some time, and let it rot and see what happens. The stench will be such that we will hold our noses and run from there. Leave a number of eggs and buzz them, crack them and let them go off and see what happens. Then we will run from there. But on that same egg which was dead, if you put a hen, the warmth of the wings of the hen brings life into that egg. And then when the chick develops, and life comes into the chick, then there is no need to even call the mother hen now to crack that shell. From inside, the chick cracks that shell and is out and making kip, kip, kip, kip like the mother hen too. And starts doing the same thing too. Why did that happen? It was because of that warmth of the wings of that hen. The hen itself was alive. The hen itself was alive, then we put the egg there, then it got life. But if the hen was dead and we put it there, would it have got life there? So the egg had to also submit itself. And then the hen had to have life. So then life came into that egg. So when life will come into these hearts, Then after that we will move like that chick now begins to move. Then our namaz, our roza, our zakat, our ibadah, the fulfillment of rights of people, honesty, truthfulness, everything will become alive in our hearts. Therefore the whole purpose of this i'tikaf and the whole purpose of fasting in Ramadan and the whole purpose of tilawat and zikr and ibadat and istighfar and tawbah is to bring hayat-e qalbi, life into our hearts. If we have to look into our hearts, there's no hayat there. It is like dead. It doesn't have any kind of steam that can move us. Muhabbat of Allah has got a steam. Muhabbat of Rasulullah sallallahu alaihi wasallam has got a steam. In our days, we used to travel from Durban to Amzinto, so we used to go up to Park Reni station by train. And then in India, we traveled up and down India by steam trains. After that came all this electrification of, and diesels and other things. But the steam trains, they used to put coal inside, their wood inside, there's something but burn the coal, and then the steam develops, and then when he presses a button, that engine moves, taking along with it another 50 coaches, and it moves at a speed depending on the amount of steam that is in there, and depending on the passengers also who are sitting inside the coach. If the passenger is standing outside on the platform, doesn't want to get into the coach, then even if that steam in the engine is so much that it can move from here to New York, but if the passenger is not getting inside, how will the person reach the other destination? This engine got a lot of steam, and it's moving also, and it can take with it 50 coaches and 100 coaches. But the passengers don't want to get onto it. When it stops at the platform and say, please get on now, they say, no, I want to go toilet now. When the time to depart, they want to go toilet. One person says, I just want to have a smoke now, because inside the coach you can't smoke. It's a non-smoking coach. So I want to stand on the platform and watch how the coach goes by. Then will he ever be able to reach his destination? So what is required is that the steam of Allah Tabaraka wa Ta'ala's muhabbat must come inside. And when that steam will come, then the person will, it will become easy. Then he'll look forward to good deeds and good actions. Then the hatred of sins will come into the hearts. That person will enjoy doing good deeds and he will dislike evil deeds. Accidentally again, if the person slips, then he will get up and he'll run very, very fast to the bathroom and he will change his clothes. He will have a shower, he'll put ithar and perfume and he'll smell fresh again. So accidentally, if the person slipped in a gutter line, then get up, wash the clothes, have a shower, put on new clothes, make istighfar and tawbah. So this month of Ramadan, Allah Tabaraka wa Ta'ala had given us to develop this steam of Allah Ta'ala's love. And especially those who are in i'tikaf, they had the golden opportunity. It's just one or two nights left. Golden opportunity at the door of Allah Ta'ala. No outside distractions and attractions. Cut off from society. And the person has imposed it upon himself also. Like those who are in sunnat i'tikaf, when they can't go beyond that boundary line that we've got there. We say that's a masjid boundary line. You can't go beyond that. Now if somebody comes inside and says, come outside, I want to meet you, he'll say, no, I can only come till here. Can't go beyond that. Isn't that what we do? If your family is or somebody come and they say, now we want to meet you, but we're going to meet you outside there by the shoe rack. Then will you go out if you're in sunnat i'tikaf? You'll tell that person, look, you can come up to this line here, but I cannot go beyond this line. Now who made it first? Who made it compulsory? Who whipped him? Who beat him up that you must stay inside here and mustn't go beyond that line there? The masjid area is this much. Did anybody force him? Is it written in the Quran Sharif that it's farz? That every Muslim must sit down in i'tikaf in the month of Ramadan, 10 days. It's farz, and if he doesn't sit, he's a great sinner. Is it written anywhere? Is it written anywhere in the Hadith Sharif? Did the great, great companions of Nabi alayhi salatu wasalam all sit down in i'tikaf in the month of Ramadan? So it shows clearly that it is a sunnah of Nabi alayhi salatu wasalam. There's great rewards, great merits. But in the time of Nabi alayhi salatu wasalam himself, all the sahabas didn't sit down. Many went in jihad, many went in the path of Allah in different places, many were engaged in other activities of deen, and some were going still to their farms and some were still doing their business. Everything was happening. But the major part of the day and night they spent in the masjid or in ibadat, zikr and tilawat. But those who made the niyat that we want to make sunnah, the i'tikaf, so then they didn't, or they were not forced to do so. It was a choice. We say choice. We must have our own choice. So as far as the i'tikaf is concerned, it's a choice that we, those who are in i'tikaf, chose that we want to remain in the confines of the masjid and engage ourselves in ibadat, zikr, tilawat, not eating, drinking and merrymaking, as happening in many masajid. Eating and drinking is a necessity. The masjid is not built for eating and drinking. But out of necessity, when a person is in i'tikaf, he eats and drinks. So now that line, that borderline that we have chosen whilst in i'tikaf, that we don't want to cross that line because we are in i'tikaf. Now i'tikaf, which is sunnat-e-muakkada alal kifaya, that if a few person, one person also from the locality sits down in the masjid, it is sufficient. Others will be absolved. And the others, whoever sit, then they'll get the merits, they'll get the rewards that are promised. But in that sunnat amal, which was a sunnat amal, if we have become so particular that we are not going to cross that borderline, then what about all the borders that Allah Ta'ala has put with all His ahkam? That with regards to women folk, your wife is halal for you. All the other pretty faces that are around there, they are haram for you. That's the borderline. Don't cross and go that side. With regards to your earning, this much is halal. And beyond that, interest, gambling, casino, discord, this and all that is haram. So just go up till here, don't cross that line and go that side. With regards to your libas and dress, this is the borderline. This is halal, this is permissible, this is mubah. After that, beyond that is all haram, don't go that way. With regards to our business activities, with regards to our social life, cultural life, domestic life, this life, that life, all the lives that people talk about, even political life. It's not that if you're in politics, so now the politics of Bush and Blair and everything is all halal. Politics also, there's a borderline that you cannot cross beyond that. Go up to that limit and after that is haram. So the person who is in i'tikaf, he is imposing upon himself that restriction. It is a training for that, that after i'tikaf, now this person is not going to cross that line and go the other side. And for everybody else also, although they may not be sitting in i'tikaf, but then we take lessons from what is happening. We have to take lessons from that. If a person gathers all the cows on one farm, and there's no fence between the two farms, the grass is greener on the other side. So now the farmer gathers all his cows, and then he gives them a big speech. Oh my dear cows, look, although the grass is greener on the other side, but our border ends here. So please, my dear cows, don't go on to the other side. Otherwise, that master of the other farm, they'll beat you up. Will the cows ever listen? Have we heard the cows listening that, well, he gave a speech, so now we must listen. We mustn't cross and go on the other side. The cows are not going to listen. So we are not cows. We are not animals. We are not ox. We're not sheep, we're not goats. If sheep and goat are told that you must not cross this line, go that side, and go that side, then they won't listen. Allah Ta'ala made us human beings, made us Muslims, made us believers in Him, gave us aqal and intelligence. So then Allah Ta'ala didn't have to go everywhere putting one small fence here, small fence there, small fence there. Allah Ta'ala had to give us Quran Sharif. Nabi alayhi salatu wasalam gave us Hadith Sharif. Oh believers, Allah Ta'ala says, this is what I have made halal for you. Nabi alayhi salatu wasalam will say, these are the borders. So as intelligent people, people of aqal, people of Islam, people of Iman, then we must accept what is the hukam and command of Allah and His Rasul sallallahu alayhi wasalam. May Allah tabaraka wa ta'ala give me, give you, and give the ummah the tawfiq of Allah. We all are in the same boat. The fitnas all around us are lashing at us, the storms of fitnas from our right and left, from in front of us and behind us, and storms of fitnas pouring from the satellites above us. When man was putting satellites into space, there was great benefit, lots of things we are doing because of those satellites. of aeroplanes and computers and everything. But then what use are we making of those satellites? So the storms of fitnas are lashing from all sides. Storms of fitnas have entered Makkah Sharif and Madinah Sharif. Dajjal won't enter there. But fitnas have entered. Nabi alayhi salatu wasalam told the Sahabas, he was on a small hill, said, "Do you see what I see?" The Sahaba said, "No, we don't see what you see." He said, "I can see fitnas pouring upon your roofs and your homes, like how the rain falls." And just give you an explanation of it. So the Sahaba ikram, they must have got very, very surprised at what kind of fitnas are pouring here. Now, different explanations are given of that Hadith Sharif. But something relevant to our time, that where are those hotels in which we go and stay? Where are they? All those 5-star hotels, where are they? They are exactly on the same ground where the homes of the Sahaba Ikram were, radiallahu anhum ajma'in. Same place. Was it somewhere else? Now there's nothing wrong, we go there as Hajis or Umrah makers, so we can go and stay there, make use of the facilities. But just take a little walk, all the floors of the hotels. Whether that hotel is Darul Taqwa or Darul Iman or Darul Islam, all kinds of beautiful, beautiful. And Darul Tawheed, they haven't left any name. Tawheed came way there too, Iman too came way, Taqwa too came way, Islam too came way, all, everything in the hotels. But then do you see any sign of the Tawheed and Iman and Taqwa there? Oont re oont teri kunsi kal sidhi se. Oh camel, camel, oh camel, which part of your body is straight? What must we cry over? But we must consider ourselves as being most in need of hidayat and guidance. The remaining 2-3 days or nights, whatever it is, Allah tabaraka wa ta'ala must give us the tawfiq of drawing from His treasures, of lighting the hearts of ours with His muhabbat, with His yaqeen, with tawakkul and with trust, and with the ishq of Nabi alayhi salatu wasalam in the true sense of the word, not lip service. Then see how beautiful life will become. Allah Ta'ala will then change the condition of not only our hearts, but so many other people will benefit. Wa akhiru da'wana anil hamdulillahi rabbil alameen. ربنا تقبل منا إنك أنت السميع العليم وتب علينا إنك أنت التواب الرحيم يا رحيم يا كريم يا ستار العيوب غفار الذنوب الله ہم سب کو قبول کر لے قبول کر لے 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Doesn't look like a Tuesday today. I thought it was, we were sitting on a Saturday afternoon. I don't know why, I just felt like it was a Saturday afternoon or Sunday. Ramadan Sharif is gone. Before people used to have Al-Wida, Ramadan. The last khutbah also, Al-Wida, Al-Wida, Al-Wida. Ya Mahe Ramadan, Al-Wida. Aishare Ramadan, Al-Wida. So like that they say in the khutbah and everything, they're making Al-Wida, Al-Wida. As if they're going to really miss Ramadan. But in the meantime, they say the person was saying, hi, the Halimi will be going away now. Al-Wida, ay Halim, ay Al-Wida, ay Samosa, ay Custard, ay Faluda, Al-Wida. How I will miss you for the rest of the year, every day that I was having in Ramadan. So that is what they will miss. Mawlana Huzaifa, Khairiyat. Mawlana Huzaifa is laughing. So we must make sure that it is not the Al-Wida of the Halim and Samosas that is affecting us. We look at the Anwar, the Rahmat, the Barakat, the Sukoon, the tranquility, the peace, the serenity, the joy, the rains of Rahmat which were pouring in the month of Ramadan. They are going to go. Illallah, Ya Allah. Inshallah, I make a lot of dua for yourself, for the Ummah of Nabi alayhi salatu wasalam, and for my health and maqbooliyat of the khidmat of deen and ikhlas in my niyat and khatima on iman in the deen.
2: Don't talk, no gossip. The Shaykh Zakariya Sahib Rahmatullah used to say, Jitna chahe so lo. 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Eating, drinking to the extent it's going to be. If you think that somebody is a gossiper, is a person who is going to engage us also in gossip, then take the Quran to you and sit down somewhere else. When the person comes and says, let's discuss a few issues of the society today, I say, inshallah, after Ramadan, I'll meet you outside.

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1: 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Allah Tabaraka wa Ta'ala, He is the one who has created death and life so that He may test you who amongst you is the best in deeds. First of all, Allah Ta'ala mentions death and then He mentions life. Whereas we know that first there should be life in order that there be death. But the fact is that this life of ours is nothing in comparison with the life of the hereafter. And death is merely a transfer from one station to another, a movement from one station to another. It's a bridge over which a person crosses into the hereafter. If a person remembers his death, then his life in this world will be in accordance with the will of Allah Tabaraka wa Ta'ala and the pleasure of Rasulullah Sallallahu Alaihi Wasallam. But whenever a person forgets his death, that death is going to come and we are accountable for all our actions and deeds, and even if we escape the sight of our parents, our friends, our neighbors, our society, when we are indulging in sins and vices and crime here, but there will be a day in which we will have to answer Allah Tabaraka wa Ta'ala, because nothing has escaped his sight. So the person who will remember his death, then he will do the deeds also in accordance with Allah Ta'ala's will and pleasure. And secondly, that Allah Tabaraka wa Ta'ala does not say so that He may see, He may test you, who does the greatest amount of deeds. Allah Ta'ala does not say that He created death and life so that He may test you or He may see who is the one that accumulated the greatest amount of good deeds. Instead, Allah Ta'ala says, أَحْسَنُ عَمَلًا, who did the best. Meaning that Allah Tabaraka wa Ta'ala looks at quality. Allah does not want to look at your quantity, that how much you do. Allah Ta'ala wants to see how well you do it. One person makes 1,000 rakats nafil namaz, and slapdash kind of namaz is just up, down, 1,000 rakats. And another person makes 2 rakats of salat, nafil salat, but he makes it properly with all the adab, with all the faraiz, sunnat, mustahab, adab. He reads it with devotion, with sincerity, with concentration. Then this person's 2 rakat namaz is much better than the other person's 1,000 rakats. In the same way, one person reads 100,000 times Allah, Allah, or Subhanallah, Alhamdulillah, but his mind is not there, his heart is somewhere else, his physical body is somewhere and his spiritual self is somewhere else, his soul is somewhere else. And on the other hand, a person just 100 times says Allah, Allah, or just a few times, but he says it from the depth of his heart, then that which he has said with sincerity and that which has got quality is far more acceptable in the sight of Allah Tabaraka wa Ta'ala than that great quantity that the person has presented. Now this is something that we tend to neglect and forget. We always believe that there must be quantity. When we go for umrahs, then we find lots of people that they want to just compete with the others in plenty of tawafs. Or in the month of Ramadan, they will say like plenty of khatams. It is not the plentiful that is seen by Allah Ta'ala. Allah Ta'ala wants to see who does the best, who puts real quality into whatever ibadat he is doing. Therefore, if the entire mankind has to get together on an open field and each and every one has to say Allah, and then Hazrat Abu Bakr Siddiq radiallahu ta'ala, if Allah Ta'ala has to send him back into this world and he has to say just once Allah, then that Allah that will come out from the heart of Hazrat Abu Bakr Siddiq radiallahu ta'ala, that will outweigh the Allah of the entire mankind. Because it is coming out from a heart which is deeply soaked or immersed in Allah Tabaraka wa Ta'ala's love and muhabbat and the love of Rasulullah sallallahu alaihi wasallam. There is one hadith in which three things are mentioned. It's a lengthy hadith. But in that hadith, Hazrat Abu Bakr Siddiq radiallahu ta'ala anhu, one of the things that he mentions there, he said, Ya Rasulullah sallallahu alaihi wasallam, the three things that are most dear to me, one is spending my wealth on you. Infaqu mali alayk. Ya Rasulullah sallallahu alaihi wasallam, something that is really beloved and dear to me is to spend my wealth on you. And that my daughter Aisha is in your marriage as your wife. That's another thing that's very, very pleasing to me. And the third thing is for me, one nazru ilayk, and to keep looking at your face. Now that was the love that he had for Rasulullah sallallahu alaihi wasallam. So now he who has given his heart and soul to Rasulullah sallallahu alaihi wasallam and to Allah ta'ala, now that Allah which will come out from his heart, that will outweigh the Allah of the 1 billion Muslims of the world. So Allah tabaraka wa ta'ala wants to see quality. At present we are just out to get quantity. But we must not give up. We must never despair of Allah ta'ala's mercy. We must not think that we cannot gain that degree of concentration, perfection. So therefore, forget about it. Where can we reach those heights? No. Allah tabaraka wa ta'ala gives to every person according to his understanding, according to his capacity, according to his strength and health. A weak person, but he is also making some effort. Allah tabaraka wa ta'ala gives great appreciation to that. So we should make shukar of Allah tabaraka wa ta'ala that in this night, when there are millions of people in places which bring the wrath and anger of Allah tabaraka wa ta'ala to descend in those places, and where Allah ta'ala's curse pours in those places, Allah tabaraka wa ta'ala, out of his fazl and mercy and ihsan, kept us away from those areas and brought us into his house for his ibadat, for his zikr, for tilawat, for durood and salam on Rasulullah sallallahu alaihi wasallam. So it's a great namat. If only Allah ta'ala had to have one screen here in the mosque now, on which we can see exactly what we are getting for each Allah that we will say, for each durood sharif that we are reading, for each ayat of the Quran sharif that we are reading, then the entire community will flood this place, because the person will see what he is getting. Therefore Allah ta'ala kept it in ghaib, that we must believe in the unseen. If Nabi alayhi salatu wasalam has said that this is what you get on the recitation of this Surah Mulk, or this is what you get on the recitation

0: your hand into my hand, I will take you to the bank and make sure that the withdrawal is right. Now when he will take him there, so he will tell him, sign here now, and this withdrawal slip is for 1,000 rands. But this blind person had inherited 100,000, so he has filled up the withdrawal slip of 10,000 or 20,000, and he tells the blind person, you put your hand into my hand and this is where you must sign. So he can still be taken for a ride, because he does not know, the blind person does not know how honest and truthful the person of sight is. But when we give our hands into the hands of Rasulullah sallallahu alaihi wasallam, then there is no doubt and there is no question of any doubt. There is no shadow of doubt that Nabi alayhi salatu wasalam, he will take us to Allah. That there will be no question of any deception. Nabi alayhi salatu wasalam is not going to give us false promises. Whatever he has said is the truth and nothing but the truth. If somebody has to tell us that there was a lake here, but now no more there's a lake, or there was a mountain here, no more mountain, now there's this building here, then it's possible, we can believe it. 100 years ago there could have been a mountain here, or there could have been a lake here. Lakes can dry up and mountains can be bulldozed. But if anybody says that what Rasulullah sallallahu alaihi wasallam has said, there is a change or an alteration, or there is a mistake, or he committed an error, then that is impossible. Whatever he has said is the truth and nothing but the truth. And it is not like one of the truths that we go and speak in the courts, that the person puts up his hands and says, I swear to tell the truth and nothing but the truth, so help me God. And half the time what he is going to speak after that will be lies, because both parties cannot be speaking the truth. So in other words, he is saying, oh Allah, help me in the speaking of lies. Na'uzu billah. That is our condition. 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May Allah Tabaraka wa Ta'ala give us the tawfiq to make a ma'am. That outside one is off. Speaker's right outside.
1: It's off.
0: Brother, if you move in a little forward, it'll make place for those brothers who are outside there. Jazakallah.

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1: 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Most of the times, illicit relationships are nothing but root cause of quarrels, arguments, jealousy, fights and disaster. Every day in the world, thousands of cases of suicide, murders, killings can be attributed to these illicit love relationships. And the person himself, his heart remains restless, restless. Allah Ta'ala makes sure that this person has a restless heart. Doesn't give him any peace and happiness because it is haram relationship. A person must love his wife as much as he wants because that will please Allah Tabaraka wa Ta'ala. But I'm talking about illicit love relationships, which is a scourge of our society. It's bringing nothing but disaster. It's bringing nothing but restlessness, anxiety, worries, problems, divorces, marriage breakdowns, because of adultery and so many other things. So this heart we must give to no one but Allah. Our hearts are not meant for anyone but Allah. When Allah Ta'ala says that now you love your parents, we love them. Allah Ta'ala says love your wives, we love them. Allah Ta'ala says love your wealth to the extent that it is not haram earnings, that you can love your wealth, but it must not exceed the love of Allah Ta'ala. When the time is up for zakat, then you must pay zakat. When it's time for charities, you give charities. When it's time to care for the needy and poor, you do that. Then that kind of wealth, there is no harm in that. So the heart must be given to none but Allah Ta'ala, because Allah Ta'ala is living from all times and He will live for all times. He is azali and abadi. My Shaykh Hazrat Mullah Hakim Muhammad Akhtar Sahib Damat Barakatuhum, one day over the telephone, he asked me a question. He says, Maulana, sharab ki kitni qisme hai? What are the categories of intoxicating wine? So what do we know what are the different categories of wine? So I said, Hazrat, aap hi bataye. You tell me what are the categories of wine. So he said, Dunya ki sharab, the wine of this world, wo na azali hai, na abadi hai. Neither was it existing before, and nor will it remain afterwards. The wine of this world, it was not there before. After going through the different processes, the grapes turn to wine. Now this person, so it was not there before. And after the person drinks it, then the only place where he's going to deposit it is in the toilet. So it was not there before and it will not remain forever. and it doesn't even give a person any kind of goodness or benefit. Then he says the sharab of Jannat, wo azali nahi, lekin abadi hai. The sharab of Jannat, sharaban tahura, the beautiful, sweet, delicious, non-intoxicating sharab of Jannat. He said it wasn't existing before. Allah brought it into existence and now it will remain forever and ever. But he says Allah Ta'ala's muhabbat, the wine of the intox, which is in of Allah Tabaraka wa Ta'ala's muhabbat and love, it is such an intoxicating wine, which was there from all times. And because Allah will live for all times, it will remain for all times. And this is such a kind of wine, it is such a kind of sharab, that the person who drinks it, he doesn't get drunk, he doesn't perform lewd acts on the streets, he doesn't behave in an obscene manner, he doesn't beat up his wife and children. This wine of Allah Tabaraka wa Ta'ala's love, when a person drinks, then he enjoys an ecstasy and pleasure which only he knows. Allah Ta'ala conceals it from others. This is Allah Ta'ala's ihsan, that he conceals it from others. Because if every person comes to know, then it will be, there will be no ghaib left. So therefore Allah Ta'ala gives it in the heart. And outwardly you look at the person, then you can't see into the heart. Now what do you know at present whether I've got sorrow in my heart or happiness in my heart? And what do I know whether you've got sorrow or happiness? That is something that is to do with the heart. Only Allah Tabaraka wa Ta'ala knows. So therefore Allah Ta'ala gives this inside the heart. So this first sentence itself, Yaar rahe ya Rab tu mera, aur main tera yaar rahun. Oh Allah, you be my friend, you be my companion, you be my on my side, you be mine and make me yours. And if Allah Ta'ala becomes ours, then that is the solution to all problems. People are searching for solution to problems, solution to problems. Where are we going to find the solution to the problems if we don't want to give up disobedience of Allah Tabaraka wa Ta'ala in our lives? Then it becomes the root. When you plant a seed, it germinates. And then you get so much of fruits with that one seed. So when you plant the seed of sin, you plant the seed of one sin, it will germinate. If we don't make sincere tawbah, it will germinate. And then it will branch out into so many different sins. Now the person will start searching for solution to this branch which is drying up. He'll look at solution to that branch. So now some wise and intelligent person will say, yes, all our concentration and energies must be directed at this particular branch. So we'll try and water that branch. We'll try and water that branch. But it will not solve the problem. We've got to look for the cause. We've got to look for the root of the problem. If a person has got a tumor in the brain, and if the doctor prescribes aspirin or dispirin all the time, is it going to cure the tumor? It may just give him a little bit of relief from the headache that he is suffering. But for that tumor, there has to be an operation. So these sins, the seeds of sins that we have planted in our lives, they have germinated and now they have grown into huge trees and branched out and they are bearing fruits. And that is our problem. That is our problem. Now we have to go back to the root, cure the problem at the root. And the root of all good deeds is taqwa. When the person will develop taqwa, then all good deeds will automatically flow from there. So the khawf of Allah and the muhabbat of Allah, these are the two things that we have to develop. Al-Iman wa bayn al-khawf wa al-raja. Iman is between fear and hope. So when we are reading this, then that is what we should really concentrate on. That we want Allah Tabaraka wa Ta'ala's love to come into our hearts. And when Allah Ta'ala's love will come, then it'll be easy to make namaz, to give zakat, to stay away from drink and gambling and wine and women and adultery and fornication. So many young boys are here. Ask them. There were so many of them that come and attend the programs. I've got so many letters from them. In what kind of relationship they were, what they were indulging in. But slowly, slowly, when the love of Allah Ta'ala came, now all those very things which at one time were very pleasing and very tempting, they find it abhorring. They find it very, very distasteful. Now they can't even listen to a little bit of music. Now if they're sitting in their room and reading some book or kitab or something, and somebody is listening to music the other side, they say, we are irritated. And yet at one time they had stacks and stacks of Michael Jackson's tapes. So what is it? Is that love of Allah, when it comes, then darkness disappears. To chase the darkness, we don't have to whip it. If we whip the darkness, it's not going to go. If there's darkness, you have to switch on the light. Once the light is switched on, the darkness automatically runs away. Automatically. So light up the hearts with zikrullah, and the darkness will slowly disappear. And when the darkness goes, it will become easy to make amal. May Allah Ta'ala give me and you the tawfiq.

last night I explained that when you are saying La ilaha illallah, then at that time, just picture yourself pulling out weeds from the ground. That if you want to take the weeds out from the ground, or grass, you want to pull it out, then what you do is you grip it firmly and you pull it out like that. So when you're saying La ilaha, you are trying to pull out all the ghairullah from your heart. All the ghairullah, things other, the love of things other than Allah, which has entered our hearts, which Allah is displeased with. The love of those things which Allah Ta'ala is displeased with, which has entered our hearts. So now we are weeding that out. All our trust and faith and confidence in other things besides Allah, which has entered our heart, then we are weeding that out. And illallah, you're bringing nothing but Allah into the heart. Then when you do it in that manner, then you will find a different effect on your heart, inshallah.

Oh Allah, whatever is in the universe, everything is in your control. Whether it is your arsh, whether it is the jinns, whether it is the hoors, whether it is jannat, jahannam, everything is in your control. Kono makame laiq sajda, tere siwa ay noore mubin koi nahi. Besides you, Allah, there is nobody before whom we can bow down our heads.

Oh Allah, there is no more sinful person than myself in the surface of this earth. There is nobody whose heart is more dark than my heart. But, O Allah, just as I am the most sinful servant of yours on the earth, you too are Ghaffar. You are the most forgiving one. I am the most sinful one. You are the most forgiving one. O Allah, forgive all my sins.

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Besides one of our brothers who is ill and sleeping there. Come forward, brother. Make place for us. Allah Ta'ala will make place for us in Jannat, inshallah. MashaAllah, MashaAllah. Allah Tabaraka wa Ta'ala give you all the best of rewards in this world and the Akhirat for staying away from all those places of fitna and coming into His house. You can increase this thing, you know. It's getting hot, you can increase it.

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My heart must become like a barren desert. Inside the desert must be nothing but you, O Allah. Instead of just my body being sand and water, O Allah, let there be dard-e dil, meaning your love, your muhabbat in my heart. غیر سے بالکل ہی اٹھ جائے نظر. My sight must be turned away completely from all that is غیر, all other than you. Whichever direction I look, it must be nothing but you, O Allah.

إلا الله محمد رسول الله MashaAllah, brothers, you drowned the sounds of the crackers in Allah, Allah. We proclaim that there is no one but Allah. He is the greatest. All the mischief and the fitnas outside saved. Allah Ta'ala saved us from it, must make shukar of it. Normally we just have a 1 hour program from quarter to 11 to quarter to 12 in the last 10 nights. But tonight, because of this celebration thing, we decided to go past midnight so that we get protected from the outside fitnas. But some of you must be tired by now, sitting for the whole hour. So I always give consideration, because I am weak like you, and I know that sitting for an hour at a stretch, many of us, we are not used to it, and our knees begin to pain. So then when the dua is made, our heart and mind is not in the dua, our heart is in the knees. And then we are wishing that the dua ends quickly so that we can stand up and stretch our legs. So why wait for that? Let the heart and mind and soul be in the dua, and you rather stand before the dua. Stand, don't worry. Let the blood circulate before you sit. MashaAllah, sit down.

The lights are switched off for concentration purposes, but if the person is having difficulty and finding it too dark, then you can go to the back. But put one light on at least somewhere because of the crowd on the sides or something. Put it on. The Ahtikaf area, put that light on. There is a switch there in the Ahtikaf area, put that light on. Yeah, bas, mashallah. Yes, sit down. Brothers, it is the 23rd night. As far as we are concerned, it is the month of Ramadan. It is the 23rd night. We don't know what is 31st of December and New Year's Eve. So let us put our heart, mind and soul into the dua and beg of Allah tabaraka wa ta'ala in this Mubarak night. And don't worry about all the sounds that are outside. Allahumma salli ala Sayyidina Muhammadin wa ala ali Sayyidina Muhammadin wa barik wa sallim. اللهم صل على سيدنا محمد وعلى آل سيدنا محمد وبارك وسلم اللهم ربنا ظلمنا أنفسنا وإن لم تغفر لنا وترحمنا 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saved us from the fitnas that are carrying on in the outside of the masjid یا اللہ if it had not been for your mercy and your kindness and the tawfiq being given by you then we too would have been trapped in the webs of shaitan outside Ya Allah, it is just your mercy and your kindness that you brought us into your home. Ya Allah, the very fact that you gave us the tawfiq to enter your home and to remain in your home, it is an indication that you want to forgive us. Oh Allah, if it had not been your wish and desire to forgive us, you would not have brought us into the masjid. Ya Allah, therefore we are extending our hands before you. It is a Mubarak night. It is the 23rd night of Ramadan. It is one of the nights that Nabi alayhi salatu wasalam said must search for Laylatul Qadr. Oh my beloved Allah, we are extremely weak servants of yours. We are extending these begging bowls before you. Ya Allah, you attached these begging bowls to our bodies so that we may extend them before you and seek from you any part of the day or night. Ya Allah, we are extending them before you because we have acknowledged you as our Rabb. We have believed in you as our Creator. We have believed in you as our Sustainer. We have believed in you as our Khaliq and our Malik. We have believed in you as a compassionate and a forgiving Allah. We have believed in you as a merciful and a kind Allah. Ya Allah, no matter how much we have committed sins, but oh Allah, you are most forgiving. Ya Allah, you dearly love forgiveness of sins. Therefore, we are extending these hands before you. Oh my beloved Allah, oh my Rahim, Kareem Allah, oh my Sattar, Ghaffar Allah, forgive each and every one of us. Oh my Allah, this large congregation that is extending the hands before you. Oh my Allah, we have got extremely weak and sick people amongst us. We have got old people amongst us. We have got little children amongst us. Ya Allah, this part of the night, what else could have kept us here except that we believe that everything is in your control and everything is in your treasures and it is our duty to seek from you.
Ya Allah, therefore we are turning towards you. Have mercy on this congregation. Have mercy on the entire ummah of Rasul-e-Pak sallallahu alayhi wa sallam. Ey mere pyare khuda, ey mere rahim kareem Allah, ey mere sattar ghaffar Allah, ey mere maaf karne wale Allah, ey bakhshne wale Allah, teri rahmat ke darwaze hamare liye khol de. Oh Allah, open the floodgates of your rahmat for us. Open the floodgates of your mercy for us. Open the floodgates of your forgiveness for us. Ya Allah, let us be drenched in the rains of rahmat which are pouring down this part of the night in this Mubarak month of Ramadan. Ey mere pyare khuda, humare qulub ko paak farma de. Ya Allah, how long are we going to stay distance from you? How long are we going to stay distance from you? Oh my Allah, nafs and shaitan do not want us to taste, do not want us to have any enjoyment in our ibadat and zikr and tilawat. Ya Allah, they want to keep us far away from you. But oh my Allah, we want you to become our friend. Ya Allah, hame apna wali bana de. Ya Allah, we know that we are not deserving. Ya Allah, we know that we are deserving of the worst of all punishment. Ya Allah, we have committed such kinds of crimes and such kinds of sins that if the earth has to open up and swallow each and every one of us, if the gale force winds have to destroy us, if the flood waters have to bring about havoc and destruction upon us, we know that we are deserving of all that punishment. But oh Allah, we have also heard from your Rasul-e-Pak sallallahu alayhi wa sallam, and we have learned from Rasulullah sallallahu alayhi wa sallam that you dearly love forgiveness. You do not like punishment of your creation. All you want is that we should turn towards you and seek forgiveness. Ya Allah, therefore we are turning towards you. Have mercy upon us, O my Allah. O my beloved Allah, have mercy upon us. Forgive our major sins and our minor sins. Forgive the sins that we committed knowingly or unknowingly. Forgive the sins that we committed in the light of day or darkness of nights. Oh Allah, if there had been another Allah, if there had been another Allah, He would have seized us the moment we committed sins. Oh Allah, but how compassionate and kind and forgiving you are, that you still gave us sight and hearing and speech. You still caused our heart and liver and lungs to function. Oh my beloved Allah, if there had been another Allah, He would have paralyzed us the moment we touched haram, or the moment we walked towards a place that was haram for us to visit. Ey mere Rahim Kareem Allah, in spite of our sins, you are giving us so much to eat and drink. How kind and merciful you are. We are turning towards you and seeking forgiveness. All the sins that we have committed from the time we became of age up till now, forgive them. And in future, oh my Allah, protect us totally from all kinds of sins. Ya Allah, sins bring nothing but misery and depression and worries and problems. Ya Allah, give us peace of mind. Oh my Allah, bless each and every one of us with peace and prosperity, with happiness, with satisfaction, with contentment. Oh Allah, bless us with qanaat. Oh Allah, bless us with zuhad. Oh Allah, bless us with taqwa. Bless us with sabr. Bless us with shukr. Ya Allah, fill our hearts with zuhad. Ey mere pyare khuda, our hearts have become filthy and dirty. Our hearts are filled with envy, with jealousy, with malice, with greed, with pride, with anger. Ya Allah, our hearts are filled with evil desires and passions. Ya Allah, clean and purify our hearts. Because of the condition of our hearts, we find no enjoyment in our namaz, in our zikr, in our tilawat. Ya Allah, purify our hearts. Oh Allah, change the condition of our hearts. It is not difficult for you, oh my Allah. Ya Allah, the Sahaba-e-Kiram, Ridwanullahi alayhim ajma'in, the beloved companions of Rasul-e-Pak, sallallahu alayhi wa sallam, prior to their accepting Islam, they were in kufr,

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Ya Allah, the ummat of Nabi alayhi salatu wa salam is suffering all over the world. اے اللہ سارے عالم کے اندر آج امت مسلمہ پریشان ہے. اے اللہ ان کے اوپر پریشانی آ رہی ہے. یا اللہ, they are being bombarded from all sides. یا اللہ, there is so much of ظلم that is being made on the Muslim Ummah. There is nobody to pass the hand of affection and love over their heads anymore. Oh my Allah, whether they be in Chechnya or in Palestine or in any other part of the world, or whether they are in this country or anywhere, یا اللہ جس پر بھی ظلم ہو رہا ہو, on whomsoever injustice is done, Ya Allah, give hidayat to the zalims. Oh Allah, but if they are not prepared to accept hidayat, then destroy them like the Aad and Samud. Ay Allah, Muslimano ki tu madad farma. Ya Allah, protect our iman, protect our lives and properties, protect our wives and children, protect the entire ummat of Rasul Paak sallallahu alayhi wa sallam. Ya Allah, fill our hearts with contentment. Ya Allah, fill our hearts with contentment. Ya Allah, bless us with halal risk and sustenance. Provide for us plentiful of halal risk and sustenance. Provide it for us from sources least expected. Oh Allah, provide it with your pleasure and protect us from the fitnas of wealth. Ya Allah, protect us from the fitnas of wealth. Ya Allah, bless us with wealth which is pleasing to you. And protect us from the fitnas of wealth. Ya Allah, hum sab ki hifazat farma. Ya Allah, those who are sick and ailing, give them cure. Those who are suffering depression, give them joy and happiness. Ya Allah, those who are in financial difficulties and problems, remove the financial difficulties and problems. Ya Allah, those who have got no children, bless them with righteous and pious children. And those whom you have given children, make them obedient to the parents. Make them obedient to you, O my Allah. Ya Allah, so many parents are tearing, O Allah, but it is too late. Their children are gone too far. But O my Allah, it is not difficult for you to bring them back. Ya Allah, if they are gone on drinks and drugs, O Allah, bring them back onto Sirat-e-Mustaqim. Ya Allah, make them the coolness of the eyes of the parents. Ya Allah, sari ummat ki pareshaniyon ko to khatam farma aur dur farma. Ya Allah, the ummat has become divided and disunited. Ya Allah, unite our hearts with love and affection for each other. Unite the husbands and wives. Unite the brothers and sisters. Unite the parents and children. Unite the entire ummat of Rasul Paak sallallahu alaihi wasallam. Ay Rahim Kareem Allah. Ay Sattar Ghaffar Allah. If you are not going to forgive us, you tell us which other door is there for us that we can tap. Which other home is there for us in which we can go and beg. Ya Allah, if a dog is kicked from one butcher, he can still go to another. If a beggar is chased from one home, he can still go to another. But oh Allah, if you turn away your glance of forgiveness from us, then you tell us who can we turn towards. Even if our sins are more than the waves of the ocean, if our sins are more than the grains of sand on earth, if our sins are more than the leaves of the trees of the world, your forgiveness is much, much more than that. Ya Allah, just one drop from your ocean of forgiveness is sufficient to wash away our sins. Ya Allah, in this Mubarak night, there is nothing else that is keeping us awake except that we have believed in you and we believe that every treasure lies with you. Ya Allah, bless us from your treasures. Ya Allah, give us respect from your treasures. Give us health from your treasures of health. Give us wealth from your treasures of wealth. Give us prosperity and happiness from your treasures. Ya Allah, hum sabko nek bana de aur ek bana de. Sirat-e-mustaqim pe aur humein qaim farma. Ey mere rahim kareem Allah. Ey sattar ghaffar Allah. Agar tu ne maaf nahi kiya, تو تو بتا کہ ہم گندے پھر کہا جائے. ہم گندوں کے لیے تیرے سوا کون ہے. یا اللہ, there is nobody that will accept dirty, filthy people like us. Oh Allah, it is only you who will accept us. There is no one for us besides you. Ya Allah, therefore we are turning towards you. All the sins of the past, forgive them. In future, oh Allah, give us the tawfiq to make our namazas with jamaat. Give us the tawfiq to fast in this month of Ramadan. Give us the tawfiq to give zakat if it is due. Give us the tawfiq to return to whomsoever what is due. Ya Allah, if we have taken anything belonging to anyone else, it was not rightfully due to us, then give us the tawfiq to return it. Ya Allah, give us the tawfiq to repay to whomsoever whatever is to be repaid. Ya Allah, give us the tawfiq to fulfill the rights of our children, our parents, our brothers and sisters, our wives and our families, and the entire ummat of Rasul Paak sallallahu alayhi wa sallam. Ya Allah, Rasul Paak sallallahu alayhi wa sallam, in Taif he was stoned so much that his Mubarak shoes became filled with his Mubarak blood. Oh Allah, we cannot see one drop of blood of our beloved child flowing. Ya Allah, how much of blood of my beloved Nabi alayhi salatu wasalam oozed for the sake of this deen. Ya Allah, by

Beloved Nabi sallallahu alayhi wa sallam, when he goes in sajda in the haram, intestines of animals are placed on his back. Thorns are placed in his path when he walks. Ya Allah, he stands whole night in prayer until his feet swell for the sake of the ummah. Ya Allah, when he is informed on Mondays and Thursdays that that ummah for whom so much of your blood was shed, that ummah for whom so much of your tears were shed, that ummah for whom you stood whole night in prayer, that ummah today is in the casinos, that ummah today in adultery and fornication, that ummah today in gambling and in fraud, that ummah today in all kinds of vices and evil. The women of the ummah today, no sharm and no haya and no decency and no modesty. Ya Allah, with that Nabi, when he is informed of our condition, how much of hurt and pain and injury we are causing to him. Ya Allah, when concerts of music will take place in his very city, near his Rozae Mubarak, then, oh my Allah, what would be our condition? Ya Allah, save us and protect us in these times of fitna. We are being lashed from all sides by fitnas. Fitnas from our right, fitnas from our left, fitnas in front of us, fitnas from behind us. Fitnas pouring into our homes via the television. Hey, mere pyare khuda, hum sab ki maghfirat farma de, sare fitno se hifazat farma le. All the duas of goodness that Rasul Paak Sasam made for us, bless us with that goodness, bless our parents with that goodness, our wives and children with that goodness, the entire ummah with that goodness, and from all the fitnas and corruption and mischief that he asked for protection. Oh my Allah, protect us, protect our wives and children, protect our parents, protect the entire ummah of Rasul Paak sallallahu alaihi wasallam. Ya Allah, Huzur Paak sallam ke sadqe tufail mein hamari duaon ko qubool farma. Ya Allah, na qabil qubool hai phir bhi qubool farma. Ya Allah, we know that we are not deserving of qubooliyat, but oh my Allah, you are Kareem, and Kareem is the one who gives without a person deserving. Ya Allah, we know that we are deserving of your punishment, but oh Allah, you shower your mercy and forgiveness and rahmat upon us. Ay Allah, nobody is going to question you that why you forgave those sinners who had assembled in Masjid-e-Noor and extended their hands before you. Ay Allah, tujhe koi puchne wala nahi hai. Ya Allah, hamari tooti phooti ibadat ko qubool farma. Accept our zikr, our tilawat, our ibadat, our fasting of this Mubarak month. 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

He's coming, Bayard, sit in the front, the others move to the back. Now, what is this Bayard? Bayard is making a pledge upon the hands of someone in whom you have confidence and trust that the person will guide you on the right path. If it's feeling too cold, you can lower this thing. They all gone out. The bayat is in actual fact the choosing of a specialist. Lots of people don't understand this whole thing about bayat. There's a lot of misconceptions, wrong views, wrong ideas. And it is happening because there are lots of bogus people in every department and every field. You get the bogus ones in every department. So in the same way, in this field of deen and department of deen also, many bogus peers have entered. There are many people who are professing or proclaiming that they are great mashayikh and great buzrugs and great walis, and they are making people bayat, but their whole purpose is nothing but to gain maximum material benefit from their murids. You will find so many of them, they have got women who have become bayat, so they sit with these women, they shake hands with them, and some of the women even press their legs and massage their heads. Now is this the buzrug? So because of these type of people who have entered this field, this whole silsila thing has become misunderstood. Whereas in reality, this is a chain that goes right up to Rasul-e Pak sallallahu alaihi wasallam. For example, I became bayat upon the hands of my shaykh, Hazrat Maulana Hakim Muhammad Akhtar Sahib Damat Barakatuhum. He became bayat upon the hands of his shaykh, Hazrat Shah Abdul Ghani Sahib Rahmatullah Alayh. He upon the hands of Hazrat Mujaddid Millat Rahmatullah Alayh. He upon the hands of Haji Imdadullah Muhajir-e Makki Rahmatullah. It goes on like that until it will reach Hazrat Khaja Hasan Basri Rahmatullah Alayh. And Hazrat Khaja Hasan Basri Rahmatullah Alayh became bayat upon the hands of Hazrat Ali radiallahu ta'ala anhu. And Hazrat Ali radiallahu ta'ala anhu, he gave his hands into the hands of Rasul-e Pak sallallahu alayhi wa sallam. And Allah ta'ala says, Yadullahi fawqa aydihim. Allah's hand is above their hands. So it's like a chain that goes right up. But provided the person has made islah of himself, of his nafs, in the company of the shah. If the person just becomes bayat, like lots of times it happens that in a big crowd people become bayat, or they see the friends becoming bayat, so they also become bayat. But after that they don't make any effort to reform and to change. They neither keep any contact with the shaykh. They do not take any prescription for their illness and sickness and disease. So then there will be no real change in that person's life. Then you don't blame the shaykh for that. If the shaykh is of haqq and he is not motivated by anything else except that he wants to see himself and his murids connected with Allah Ta'ala, then inshallah there will be barakat in that. But provided the murid himself also is intending to change and is interested in taking a prescription. So the shaykh is actually a specialist that you are choosing. There are so many heart specialists. Now if a person has got a heart problem, then he does not go to all of them at the same time. There are so many eye specialists, he will choose one and he will go and visit him. If he cannot seem to find benefit from the treatment given by the specialist, then he will say, well, I don't think I'm benefiting much, so let me go and choose another one. But until he is benefiting, then he will not even think of another one. So that is exactly the case in this spiritual world, that all of us have got sicknesses, diseases of the heart. Somebody has got pride, somebody has got jealousy, somebody has got malice, somebody has got greed, somebody has got this and somebody has got that. So now, where are we going to get the treatment for that? And every alim is not a person who is a specialist in this field. A person who has been in the company of some wali of Allah Ta'ala, who has humbled himself, who has
sat at his feet and learned and has done some purification exercises, then what is in the heart of that shaykh transfers into the heart of the Khalifa, and from there it goes on into the hearts of the murids. Apna dil kisi jalte huye dil ke qareeb kar de, ye aag lagti nahi hai, lagai jati hai. That a person whose heart is lit up with Allah tabaraka wa ta'ala's love, there's flames that are rising high of the fire of Allah ta'ala's love. And we're going to sit there, listen to the person, take the prescriptions that he's giving, then our heart will also become lit up. Mujhe sehl ho gayi manzile ki hawa ke rukh bhi badal gaye, tera haath haath mein aa laga to chiraagh raah ke jal gaye. He said, my destination became easy for me. The road was dark, but it seems as if all the lamps came on when I took your hand into my hand. Which one? Can you just give the numbers? Those brothers who are parked upstairs, one of our brothers he's got his father who is on wheelchair, so try and help him to get out as quickly as possible. Can you just give us the number plates of those cars? In the water.

0: 17869. Anyone else? So he says, when your hand came into my hand, the light, the lamps all came on. It made it easy for me to see my to reach my destination. It makes it easy that himmat comes in the person's life. Many a times it happens that I write to my sheikh about some spiritual problem that I seem to experience, and before the letter even reaches that side, and before his reply even comes, I can already find a change in the condition. It seems as if some light is coming from that side. It's an experience. Now these type of things might not make sense to a lot of people, but there's a reality in it, that sometimes that prescription is a simple prescription, but all the kitabs put together will not solve that person's problem as that little prescription will solve it. So bayat is actually the choosing of a specialist. Therefore that choosing must be done with great care. We must not give our hands just into the hands of anyone that gave a very beautiful flowery speech. At present there is no shortage of flowery speeches and powerful speeches. There's no shortage of that. It's an art. A person can learn how to give a beautiful speech. He can read up some literature and then give a very flowery speech. But that is about all that will happen, is that for a little while people will make wah-wah and that's the end of it. But no effect will come into the heart. No real change will come into the person's life. So just as we find out from people, when it comes to a sickness and disease, then we find out from a person or the people who were afflicted with that sickness, that who did you see? Then the person says, I saw this specialist, I saw that specialist. So did it benefit you? Then if the majority are saying that they benefited, then that is the indication that that specialist is a good specialist. The same in the spiritual world, that the majority of the people who become bayat upon the hands of that sheikh, if they are benefiting, if there are changes in their lives, then it means that he is a person of haqq, and indeed he has got a heart in which there is this burning flame of Allah Ta'ala's love. Otherwise, if it is just material gain that is in the heart of the sheikh, that he wants to derive the maximum benefit or material benefit from his murids, then neither will the murid benefit and neither will the sheikh get any reward and sawab. Both of them are going to be losers. Like that person who saw that dream. In the dream he saw, he had a dream so he went to his peer and he said, I had a dream. He said, what dream you had? He said, I saw that my finger, there are two bottles. One bottle has got honey and the other bottle has got stool. And my finger is in the stool and your finger is in the honey. So that peer sahab, who was a bogus peer sahab, he said, how clear the dream is, that I am an Allah wala and you are a dunya wala. They said, but the dream hasn't ended. After that I saw that you were sucking my finger and I was sucking your finger. So he said, nikal ya se nalayak badmash shaitan. So what he tried to convey to that peer sahab is that I came to you for deen. That dream was indicating that this murid went to the peer for the sake of deen, for the sake of Allah, for the sake of nisbat ma'allah. And instead that peer sahab was only interested that how much you earn and have you sent your subscription for this month. So many of them have got subscriptions, monthly fees. The person who charges fees from his murids, can that person connect people with Allah Ta'ala? So therefore whoever is becoming bayat, he must be very choosy. In the physical body, if the person chooses the wrong specialist, then he ends up in the graveyard. In the spiritual world, if he has chosen the wrong specialist, then he will not get the connection with Allah Ta'ala. His heart will die. So therefore, those who have got this good opinion of this servant of Allah Ta'ala, I still say that don't rush until you are certain and confident that you are giving your hands into the hands of one whom you believe will guide you correctly and has got no motive besides one motive, and that is that you connect yourself firmly and strongly with Allah and His Rasul Sallallahu Alaihi Wasallam. Believe me, Allah Ta'ala must, it is only His tawfiq and His fazal that he can be the richest person if he is giving his hands in my hands. My sight is nowhere, anywhere on his wealth or on his property. I make dua, Allah give him more and give him barakat. But alhamdulillah, those things do not affect me in the least bit. And Allah Ta'ala must keep it like that. Because most of the places where people have become bayat upon the hands of somebody and the person was not from the mashayikh haq, then the only thing that happens is that the murids, they just become bayat for barakat and no changes come in their lives. So these brothers were expressing this kind of confidence, so therefore you must understand that what is the purpose of this bayat. Purpose of this bayat is to save yourself from confusion in these times. One alim will say this is halal, somebody will say it's haram, somebody will say that this is jais, somebody will say najais, somebody will say that this appeared in that magazine, somebody will say that appeared in that article. Now the person is so confused, he doesn't know what to really do. But if you have one person on whom you have expressed confidence and trust, then it makes it so easy, like that specialist in the for the physical body, it makes it so easy. The moment you get a pain, you say, go and look, go phone the doctor up and ask him. Finish, whatever he says, we accept it. We don't ask him anything more than all about the details of the prescription, etc. We accept it, and if we take it, we get cure. So just like that, when you choose one person, then all matters of deen, spiritual matters, after that, then you just relate to that one particular person. If you go to too many different people, then you become confused. Yes, you appreciate, you value, and you listen to all the other mashayikh. But when it comes to your own spiritual problem, then for the prescription to that problem, you just go to your one shaykh, and that is sufficient. In that way, you save yourself from confusion, because everyone has got a different method. Somebody may be very, very strict and trying to put all the murid onto the taqwa level from the very first day, and then they find it difficult and they give up before even taking the first step. If you try to put them onto the 100th step, then it's not going to work. Each individual's case is different, and must believe that the shaykh, if he is a shaykh of haqq, then he doesn't look down upon any murid, irrespective of what amount of sins the murid has been indulging in the past. He treats him as a patient. I always give that example, that if a person has got a sore in his private part, sometimes he has to show it to a doctor. Now if the doctor looks down upon that patient, then he is not fit to be a doctor. So in the same way, sometime a murid has got some sin in his life which is he is ashamed to reveal to anyone. But it's just that because of the desire to get a cure, he has to tell it to the shaykh. Some people say that, why must you go and tell your sin? Why must you go and confess? So it's not a confession just for the purpose of fun and pleasure. There's no need for that. But the person just cannot seem to get out of some sin in which he's indulging. So then he says clearly that this is my weakness. And alhamdulillah, lots of people, when they had sincere desire to get out of it, the simple little prescriptions, and they came out of it. So that is the purpose of bayat. Nothing else. It's not something out of this world. Islah is farz. Bayat is sunnat or mustahab. But islah of the nafs is farz. Even if a person doesn't become bayat, but reformation and change and islah is compulsory. Now wherever you can get that islah, you go there. Because islah is farz. Now lots of people, when you ask them, they say, we're not ready for islah as yet. A lot of young people, they say, we are not ready. So then the simple three questions: when will you get ready? Before death or after death? The person says that I'm not ready as yet for change. So it's a simple question we ask them, that when will you get ready? Before death or after death? The obvious answer is before death. So if it's before death, then when will death be? Who knows when his death will come? When he doesn't know when his death will come, it means that the time is now for Islam. Not wait for a couple years. We don't know whether we will see this couple years. And it's nothing drastic. It's nothing out of this world, as I said. You mustn't not think that suddenly you'll have to give up food and drink and you have to stand on one leg on the shores of the ocean for 24 hours with your holding your breath. Or go onto the mountain top or go in the jungle. Nothing. You live with your family, you earn your halal livelihood, you conduct your business, you eat, you drink. Halal entertainment and pleasure, whatever Allah Ta'ala has made halal, you make use of those ni'mats of Allah Ta'ala. Stay happy, stay cheerful. When there's time to cry, cry. In the du'as you cry. After that with the family, Rasulullah Paak Sallallahu Alaihi Wasallam, whenever he entered his house, Hazrat Aisha radiallahu ta'ala anha says, no matter how much of gham was on Nabi alayhi salatu wasalam of the ummat, but he always entered the house with a smile. That was our Rasul sallallahu alayhi wasalam. That he entered the house with a smile and made salam. He didn't walk into the house with tasbih in his hand and looking down and ghamgin, because there it was a different occasion. So simple, you do the same things that other people are doing. Nothing different. The only thing we do is we give up sins. And when we give up sins, then Allah Ta'ala gives us peace, happiness. We get such kind of satisfaction that if the kings had known about it, then they will send the military to snatch it away from our hearts. But Allah Ta'ala gives it inside the heart, so they can't snatch it away. So that is all. It is simple. As far as wazifas are concerned, a little prescription is given 100 times this, 200 times that. That too in these days is not too much, because we can't take too much. These cars please remove. 117794 red Golf, 100778 Mercedes white. Please remove your cars immediately. 117794 100778. As far as the wazifas are concerned also, because of our weakness, the mashayikh of these days who understand the temperament and mizaj of the people, they say just simple few tasbihs, but put all the effort into giving up of haram. That is the biggest tasbih that you can read. Because that is where the pain comes on the heart, the giving up of haram. That is where the real pain comes. And the heart gets shattered. Sometimes the heart really gets shattered when you have to take that pain of staying away from haram. A very pretty woman suddenly comes in front of a person while he's walking on the street, and she is dressed semi-naked also. At that time, the nafs and shaitan will say that ogle and stare at her. Now at that time, to remove the eyes and to lower the gaze, it shatters the heart of those people who are drowning in the ocean of love, in the Bahre Atlantic. In the Atlantic Ocean, when they are drowning, then for them it's very difficult. But in the early stages, when this person will do that, so the heart will be shattered, desires will be shattered, the blood of his desires will flow over that heart. So then that example of Mashaykh, that when the heart's desires are shattered and the blood of the desires flows over the heart and the heart turns red with the blood of desires, then he say the suns of Allah Ta'ala's muhabbat will rise in that heart. Because when the horizon turns red, thereafter the sun rises. The horizon must turn red first. Then you will find the sun coming out. So first this heart will turn red with the blood of our desires. But then see what Allah Ta'ala gives in that heart. And this is not just like once or twice we did it and then we start taking some instrument to check inside the heart if there is a change there. It's an ongoing thing. As the person goes on and on, then he will find that Allah Ta'ala will give him that sweetness of iman in that heart. There is a kind of sweetness. That same example of the sugar cane. What is sugar cane? It's bamboo stick. If Allah Ta'ala can put sweetness inside that sugar cane, into sticks, if Allah Ta'ala can put sugar cane, sweetness, which sweetens our mitais and our toffees and everything and our juices, then can't Allah Ta'ala put that sweetness into a piece of flesh? So this is the whole purpose of bayat. Then don't expect that you come bayat today and tomorrow we will be waliullahs and we will be flying in the air. Or after becoming bayat, then the very next second the person picks up the mirror to see how much noor came on the face. So it won't happen like that. It will take time. If a baby is born, after 2 hours if you have to measure, you won't find any change. But nobody can say that nothing happened after the child is born. If you just keep measuring, at that time you'll find no change. You'll find outwardly no change. But something has happened. Cells have increased in the body. The size has increased, but we can't see it at this stage. It'll take a bit of time. Like I gave the example the other day, that if you go to the garage with an empty tank, completely empty, it will be pushed there, towed into the garage. Now, the Bowser boy begins to fill up. So with the filling up, the first drop that the person puts in there, nothing will really happen. With that one drop, you can't go anywhere. With that first drop, you can't go anywhere. Second drop, third drop, tenth drop, still you can't go anywhere. The car won't even start. But now, if that person goes on filling, then there will be a time when the tank will be overfull. But the overfull only came, the overfill only came after the first drop went in. Isn't it? If that first drop didn't go in, could it have been overfilled?
1: No.
0: So that overfill only came after the first drop went in and was followed by the next one and the next one and the next one. Then the overfill came. In the same way, when we will start this process with that little zikr, that first drop, second drop, third drop, day by day, day by day, then there will come a time when there will be overfilling of that heart with the love of Allah Ta'ala. Then it will be such that wherever we go, so many people will then benefit from that overfill. Or that example of the well. When you are digging a well, then first when you dig, what comes out? Dust, sand, stone. Now the person went 10 meters and he says, I'm giving up. Why? Say, because nothing is coming out, only sand, stone, dust. So if he gives it up there, he will never reach water. But the intelligent person will tell him that, no, you are right, you are on track, just keep on digging, go further and further. So he goes deeper and deeper. Now there will come a time when there will be sand and water mixed. Sand and water mixed. But still it's useless, you can't drink that. If you still keep on digging, then you will reach the stage where there will be water gushing forth. Now we've got borehole here, look at the water that's gushing out, that so much of people are making wuzu. Thousands of people are coming and going and making wuzu, and their water is still flowing. But first there had to be the digging, first sand came out, dust came out, stones came out, rocks came out. So first all those rocks and dust and sand that is in our hearts has to come out. But we keep digging, then the time will come after that that there will be springs of Allah Ta'ala's muhabbat and noor that will begin to flow. Shahon ke saro par taaj gira se dard sa aksar rehta hai aur ahle wafa ke seeno mein ek noor ka darya behta hai. So that darya of noor will then come. May Allah tabarak wa ta'ala bless me too with it and bless you too with it. So I am only making bayat of these brothers because they have been going on and on from a long time worrying me. Others, I have been recommending go to this buzruk, go to that buzruk, but they don't want to go. So I am taking the hands into my hand with this niyat that Ya Allah, with their ikhlas and sincerity and with their husne zan, the good opinion, forgive my sins too and make me worthy of their khidmat and their service. May Allah tabarak wa ta'ala accept them. Since we got a number of them, so how are you going to hold? There's not enough this way. Only those who are coming bayat, they can hold. The others you can make tawbah, but it's not necessary that you are bayat. You too. Yeah. Or I just say it after me, never mind. And there's big number, large numbers in this one. Alhamdulillah. Just say it after me. This. Alhamdulillah. الحمد لله نحمده ونستعينه ونستغفره ونؤمن به ونتوكل عليه ونعوذ بالله من شرور أنفسنا ومن سيئات أعمالنا من يهده الله فلا مضل له ومن يضلله فلا هادي له ونشهد أن لا إله إلا الله وحده لا شريك 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Oh Allah, we have believed in you, in your angels, in your books, in the day of judgment, in all your messengers, in the life after death, and in taqdeer. Ya Allah, forgive all the sins that we have committed and protect us in future. Oh Allah, we make sincere tawbah from the sins of the eyes, sins of the ears, sins of the tongue, sins of the hands and feet, sins of the heart and mind. Oh Allah, give us the tawfiq to fulfill the rites of. Yet you can still make it after the Qur'an verse 2. After Qur'an verse 2, come and join us. 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

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that we were able to stay awake for the night. Ya Allah, whatever ibadat we made, it is due to your tawfiq and your grace and mercy. Oh my Allah, if it had not been for your kindness and your mercy, then we too would have been trapped in the fitnas of the outside world. Ya Allah, it is your ihsan, your great ihsan upon us that you saved us and protected us from those fitnas. Ya Allah, do not let there be any kind of disappointment in our hearts that we were not able to Ameen. Be there. Let there be an enjoyment and a pleasure in our hearts Ameen. That we saved ourselves from those fitnas. Ya Allah, let not nafs and shaitan put into our minds that you deprived yourself of entertainment and pleasure. Ya Allah, give us the entertainment and pleasure in the taking of your name. Ya Allah, let the sweetness of your name come into our hearts. Ya Allah, let the sweetness of your Mubarak name enter into our hearts. Ya Allah, give us the sweetness of Iman in our hearts. If you can put sweetness into sugar cane, O Allah, what is the difficulty for you to put sweetness into our hearts of Iman? Ya Allah, bless us with the best of dunya and the best of akhirah. Oh my Allah, what else could have kept so many young people awake this part of the night except that we have acknowledged you as our Rabb, we have believed in you as our Creator. We are extending our hands before you because we believe that our lives are in your hands. Our happiness is in your hands. Our sight, our hearing, our speech in your hands. Everything is in your control. Therefore, we are turning towards you, O my beloved Allah. Ya Allah, you are so kind, you are so merciful, so compassionate, that even if we have committed sins more than the waves of the ocean, we have committed sins more than the grain of sand on earth, if we have committed sins more than the stars that twinkle in the heavens, then too, O Allah, you are prepared to accept. You are prepared to forgive us. Ya Allah, all you want is that we must turn towards you. Ya Allah, we are turning towards you. Ya Allah, we are sincerely regretting all the sins that we have committed. We are ashamed of the sins that we have committed. Ya Allah, you are the one who blessed us with food, with drink, with water. You blessed us with clothes, with shelter. You blessed us with transport. Ya Allah, you provided the earth so that we may build up our homes. Ay Allah, you have given us day and night so much of your gifts. Oh my beloved Allah, how sinful servants we are that we use the same gifts for your disobedience. Ay Allah, tera hi khilaya hua khaya. Ay Allah, tu ne jo diya wo piya, aur tu ne jo pehnaya wo pehna, aur phir teri hi nafarmani karte rahe. اے اللہ اب تو ہمیں معاف فرما دے. اے اللہ اب تو ہمیں معاف فرما دے. اے اللہ کب تک ہم گناہ کرتے رہیں گے؟ یا اللہ کب تک ہم گندے سیاہ دل لے کر پھرتے رہیں گے؟ او بھائی اللہ, how long are we going to walk on this earth with arrogance, with pride? How long are we going to reject your signs? How long are we going to reject your ahkam in the teachings of the Quran and the Sunnah? یا اللہ, we have to return to you one day. And these days the visas of life have been cancelled very very suddenly. We do not know when our life will leave our bodies. Ya Allah, we have seen young, healthy, fit people, those who were jogging, skipping, exercising, running. Oh Allah, suddenly they left from this world to return no more. Hey, mere Allah, humne kitne janaze apne kandon par sawar kiye. Oh Allah.

0: One day we have to go the same route. Ya Allah, we will be taken away into the wilderness and put away into the grave. Oh Allah, if we do not have the noor of zikr and tilawat and ibadat, then how will our graves be lit up? Ya Allah, give us the tawfiq to make the preparation for the hereafter. Ya Allah, give us the best of this dunya and the best of the akhirah. Do not deprive us of the ni'mat in this world and do not deprive us of the ni'mat of the hereafter. Ya Allah, make our life easy on this world. Ya Allah, give us good health. Give us long life. Ameen. Bless us with happiness. Ameen. Bless us with joy and satisfaction. Ameen. Bless us with contentment and with peace. Ameen. Ya Allah, let there be serenity and tranquility in our hearts. Ameen. Ya Allah, let us not suffer any kind of depression or harm. Ehi mere pyare khuda, hum sabko sehat, afiyat, salamati, izzat, rahat naseeb farma. 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Oh Allah, in this mubarak night, in this mubarak time, Ya Allah, open the floodgates of your rahmat for us. Ya Allah, let us be drenched in the rahmat rains that fall during these mubarak nights. Ya Allah, ye mubarak mahina guzarta chala gaya, guzarta chala gaya. Oh Allah, this mubarak month we have spent in the same way that we spend the other days of the year. We did not show the appreciation for this mubarak month. Ya Allah, whatever days are gone, we will not be able to bring back a single second from. But oh Allah, whatever time is left, give us the tawfiq to spend our time correctly. Ameen. Give us the tawfiq to stay away from haram. Ameen. Ya Allah, we are getting no enjoyment in our lives because there's so much of haram in our lives. There is no peace and no happiness in the homes anymore. There is no peace and unity amongst the family members anymore. Ya Allah, it is all due to our sins that we are suffering in the world. But oh my Allah, you blessed us with Ramadan so that we may seek forgiveness, so that we may turn towards you, so that you may accept us. Ya Allah, purify and clean us. Ya Allah, hame musaffa, mujalla, muzakka, dil ata farma. Ya Allah, hame musaffa, mujalla, muzakka, dil ata farma. Give us a purified heart, O my Allah. Clean and purify our hearts of arrogance, of pride, of greed, of malice. Oh my Allah, greed has taken us to so many haram places. Greed has taken us to so much of haram activities. Ya Allah, ab to hame bacha le. Ya Allah, hum teri taraf rujoo kar rahe hai. Ya Allah, give us such a strong attachment with you and your Rasul sallallahu alaihi wasallam that nafs and shaitan cannot distance us from you, even for a single second, oh my Allah. Let us become the fish that swims deep down in your ocean of marifat. Ya Allah, hame tere daryae qurb ki gehrai ki machli bana de. Ya Allah, teri zaat ke saath aisa taluq naseeb farma, aisa taluq naseeb farma, ki ek lamha bhi nafs o shaitan hame tujh se juda na kar sake. Fill our hearts with your muhabbat and your love. Ya Allah, let us drown in your love and your muhabbat. Ya Allah, let us drown in the love of Rasul Paak sallallahu alaihi wasallam. Ya Allah, give us the enjoyment and the pleasure and the ecstasy that you give to your awliya-e kiram, that you give to your friends and your walis. Ya Allah, give us that same enjoyment and pleasure in our ibadat, in our zikr, in our tilawat. Ya Allah, let the interests of our lives become those interests which our sahaba-e kiram had. Ya Allah, let our interests of life become the same that the sahaba-e kiram had, that the awliya-e kiram had. They are also human beings, but oh Allah, their interests in lives were different. 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And oh Allah, these days we commit sins and we laugh. Allah. Ay Allah, gunah karke hum haste hai. Gunah karke hum haste hai. Ya Allah, we advertise our sins. We brag about our sins.
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2: Walaikum assalam wa rahmatullahi wa barakatuh to all Radio Al Ansar listeners and all those who are going for Hajj, in particular down from Port Elizabeth. May Allah tabaraka wa ta'ala make it easy for all those who are proceeding for Hajj.
1: Ameen, inshallah. Hazrat Maulana, in my introduction, not too sure if Hazrat Maulana was actually able to hear that introduction, but yesterday, Hazrat Maulana, yesterday we did actually a broadcast from the Durban International Airport.
2: Yes.
1: We had seen over, I think, from 6:30 to about 8 o'clock, about over 200 people had left for Hajj. The question, Hazrat, comes to mind that there are many people presently who might have the financial means, but somehow the other, Allah knows whether the labbaik is there or not there. But then there are many others that, including myself, might not have the financial means. But every time someone says, we're going to Madinatul Munawwara, we tell them, please convey our salams. What can people like that do? Because this is that part, this is that month where their hearts want to reach Madinatul Munawwara. And alhamdulillah, the more Hazrat has been speaking Madinatul Munawwara, the more we want to hear, the more we want to get closer, the more we want to get linked up. So perhaps if Hazrat Maulana could perhaps actually enlighten us during the course of Hazrat's discourse this evening. Hazrat, bismillah.
2: السلام عليكم ورحمة الله وبركاته الحمد لله وكفى والصلاة والسلام على سيدنا المصطفى صلى الله عليه وعلى آله وأصحابه وبارك وسلم تسليما كثيرا كثيرا أما بعد فأعوذ بالله من الشيطان الرجيم بسم الله الرحمن 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are going for Hajj. Some nasihat, some advices to them, so that they can make their Hajj more interesting, so that their Hajj can give them more benefit, so that they can get the spirit of that Hajj and the ziyarat to Rasulullah sallallahu alaihi wasallam. For a few days I have been discussing Madina Sharif, and every time that I tried to discuss Makkah Mukarrama, but my mind also went on to Madina Sharif, and then we ended up with the whole talk on Madina Sharif. However, I feel that it is also necessary that for those people who are going for Hajj, they should listen to something about Makkah Sharif also. Nevertheless, I have been asked to say something or some words of consolation for those people who cannot seem to make it to Madina Tayyibah. No doubt, any person who has got the slightest degree of iman in his heart, and the slightest love for Rasulullah sallallahu alaihi wasallam, his heart will long to be in Madina Tayyibah, especially when people are leaving for Madina Tayyibah.

0: beloved Allah, rang laayengi kab meri aaye, these pleas of mine, these tears of mine, this crying of mine, this begging of mine, that I too want to be blessed with a visit to Madina Tayyibah. When will these tears of mine bear fruit so that I can also proceed to Madina Tayyibah? When I see the green dome, then I say, Salli Allah, and I go into ecstasy. So that is the desire of every person. And Allah Tabaraka wa Ta'ala, knowing that it will not be possible for each and every Muslim, for each and every mu'min to make it to Madina Tayyibah, Allah Tabaraka wa Ta'ala, out of His kindness, generosity, mercy, Allah Tabaraka wa Ta'ala appointed, as I've mentioned many, many times, angels roam about the earth, and they convey the durood and salam to Rasulullah sallallahu alaihi wasallam. All a person has to do who cannot make it due to financial constraints and other genuine valid reasons, then that person must picture himself at the Rauza Mubarak, or that the angels of Allah tabaraka wa ta'ala are conveying his salam to Rasulullah sallallahu alayhi wa sallam when he recites salat and salam, when he recites durood sharif, when he recites at-tahiyyat, then they are conveying it to Rasulullah sallallahu alayhi wa sallam, and Nabi alayhi salatu wa sallam is replying. And we must believe, we must have that yaqeen, we must have that faith, that the person who follows the sunnah of Nabi alayhi salatu wa sallam, the person who is obedient to Rasulullah sallallahu alayhi wa sallam, the person who is not disobedient to Nabi alayhi salatu wasalam, then that person is the one who has got love for Rasulullah sallallahu alayhi wa sallam. And then such types of people, irrespective of where they are in the world, irrespective of which country they are in the world, no matter how far away they may be from Madina Tayyibah, but they are the ones who are close to Rasulullah sallallahu alayhi wa sallam. They are with Rasulullah sallallahu alayhi wa sallam, even though they may be thousands of miles away. And those people who are right there in Madina Sharif, they are traveling from here and they are going there. But whilst they are there also, they are not restraining themselves from haram, or they are indulging in those things which Nabi alayhi sallallahu alayhi wa sallam is displeased with. Then they are right there at the Rauza Mubarak, but they are not there. However, those people who are at the Rauza Mubarak and they are obedient also to Allah and His Rasul sallallahu alayhi wa sallam, then indeed that is a bonus. That is a great good fortune of theirs. It is something that Allah tabaraka wa ta'ala has blessed that person with. So he must not consider that as any kind of superiority status. Indeed, he must make shukr over that ni'mat and make dua that Allah tabaraka wa ta'ala blesses the others too. So it is one of those things that in this world there are different categories of people. There are the rich, the poor. But those people whom Allah Ta'ala has blessed with plentiful of wealth, and they can travel the globe, they are traveling around the world for business reasons, they are making many, many trips. But if they do not proceed to and make Hajj and make Ziyarat of Nabi alayhi salatu wasalam, then they have done great injustice, not upon Rasulullah sallallahu alayhi wa sallam, but upon themselves. Although Nabi alayhi salatu wasalam says that they have done injustice upon him too. So that is the only thing I can say, is that Allah tabaraka wa ta'ala looks at your hearts, and the more the desire that is in there, Allah tabaraka wa ta'ala will inshallah create the means. When a person is determined, when a person is desperate, when the person has got really and true love for Allah and his Nabi alayhi salatu wasalam, then Allah tabaraka wa ta'ala somehow creates the means for that person to reach that Mubarak place. It's not on the strength of wealth that a person goes to Makkah, Mukarramah, Madina Tayyibah. There are so many people that will go to Jeddah, and from there they will catch a flight and go to some other country, and they do not go to Madina Tayyibah. There are so many. So this is something that Allah tabaraka wa ta'ala blesses whomsoever He pleases. And in fact, that is what now brings me on to that hadith of Nabi alayhi salatu wasalam. My mind just went on to that. That Allah tabaraka wa ta'ala says that the hajis, they are a deputation of Allah tabaraka wa ta'ala. Of course, I'm not giving a whole hajj talk. You have had seminars and you have been listening to many, many different speakers broadcast, giving you nasihat, advices, speeches, on Hajj, on the virtues of Hajj, and on the visit to Makkah Mukarramah, Madinah Tayyibah. I am just giving you some highlights of the journeys that we have made with Allah Tabaraka wa Ta'ala's fazal. In fact,
1: Alhamdulillah wa kafa wa salatu wa salamu ala Sayyidina al-Mustafa sallallahu alayhi wa ala alihi wa ashabihi wa baraka wa sallama taslima kathiran kathira. قال النبي صلى الله عليه وسلم الخلق عيال 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Nabi alayhi salatu wasalam, and I had mentioned that in the majlis on the Monday nights some 2-3 years ago or some years back, over 10 or 12 different nights this hadith sharif was discussed. So to condense it and bring it into one majlis is a difficult thing. But I have discussed some aspects of this hadith sharif about a fortnight ago. But today in this Jumu'ah, I will see if I can cover all the 9 points that have been mentioned in that hadith sharif. Nabi alayhi salatu wasalam is reported to have said that my Rabb, my Lord, ordered me 9 things. Hazrat Abu Huraira radiallahu ta'ala anhu is the one who reports this hadith sharif. And he says, my Rabb, Nabi alayhi salatu wasalam says, my Rabb, that is my sustainer, my Lord, he ordered me 9 things. I must fulfill 9 commands, as we would say. Now who is being ordered is Rasul-e-Pak sallallahu alayhi wasalam. And the one who is giving the nasihat is Allah tabaraka wa ta'ala. Or the one who is giving the order and the command is Allah Tabaraka wa Ta'ala. Now nobody's nasihat, nobody's order, nobody's command could be more powerful than that of Allah Tabaraka wa Ta'ala. And nobody could be more pure, more clean and more perfect than Rasul-e-Pak sallallahu alayhi wa sallam, who is being ordered and commanded. So which means that there was absolutely no question of any engagement of Nabi alayhi salatu wasalam in any of these things that he is being ordered. If he is ordered to stay away from this or stay away from that, then Nabi alayhi salatu wasalam was surely going to stay away. He was masoom, he was sinless. So that nasihat is actually for us. Allah tabaraka wa ta'ala orders Nabi alayhi salatu wasalam that he must fear Allah in private and in public. In his private life and public life, there must be no two images and two faces. He must fear Allah tabaraka wa ta'ala both in public and in private. There are many people who have absolutely no conscience that they are Muslims. So they will even in open public life engage in a lot of sins. And they will not have any kind of concern that it is going to be published in the newspapers or photographs will come, sitting in this bar or sitting in that hotel playing some kind of games or engaging in some kind of dance or visiting some kind of shows. They are not concerned. So we're not talking about those people. We are talking about those people who are like us, that they outwardly dress in the garb of a good Muslim. So it is for us far more important that we take this hadith sharif to heart. That in public we may have a very good image. People looking at our garb, looking at our beards, looking at our topis and looking at our namazes and looking at our behavior in public, so they get an impression that these are very, very pious people. So just as we have created that impression with our outward, in the same way we must be sure and must make sure that our private life is also one in which we are conscious of the fact that my Allah is watching, my Allah is seeing, my Allah is knowing, my Allah is hearing. So therefore I must not do anything that is displeasing to my Allah and His Nabi alayhi salatu wasalam. Our both lives, they must be conscious awareness of Allah tabaraka wa ta'ala's presence, there must be khawf-e-khuda, which is actually born of true love for Allah tabaraka wa ta'ala. Nabi alayhi salatu wa salam thereafter mentions, because if we're going to discuss this first part, we can go on and on. Nabi alayhi salatu wa salam then says that I must speak always that which is haqq. I'm just giving the explanation of the Hadith Sharif, that whatever condition I am in, whether I am angry or whether I am pleased, I must only speak that which is haqq and truth. It must not be that when we are happy with somebody, then we will talk about all the good qualities and even those evils that the person has in his life become virtues. The person who has plenty of evils, and every day we see it also, but because of our love for that person, for whatever reason, he may have shown favors upon us, or he may have given us loans, or he may be a person with whom we are intimate. So now if that person's evils and weaknesses and all things will become virtues. And if we have some kind of enmity with the person, dislike for the person, hatred for the person, for whatever reason, then all his good qualities also will become evils. We are not going to even look at those good qualities. We are just going to demolish the person. And that is what happens daily in the newspapers and in societies, in organizations, in individual lives, family life, that a person may have got many, many good qualities, but just because of one little weakness that he has, now all his good qualities are also just given no consideration at all. Whereas the correct thing to do was to say that this person has many, many good qualities, some of which are these, but unfortunately because of this reason now we have a little bit of dispute. So Nabi alayhi salatu wasalam is saying that my Rabb ordered that I must speak haqq under all conditions. Conditions of happiness or conditions of anger, whatever it may be, the person must say nothing but that which is haqq and truth. And that is a very difficult thing, except for that person again who's got taqwa in his life. It's only this taqwa that will make him speak that which is haqq and truth. Otherwise he will just demolish the person. Because we don't know when that person can make tawbah from his sins. Nobody knows when a person can make tawbah from his sins. Late night, any part of the night, the person just suddenly raises his hands and asks Allah Ta'ala for total forgiveness and makes up his mind that I'm going to pay back to whomsoever, whatever is due, to return if there is any kind of inheritance that I digested of somebody, I usurp somebody's property, or I harm somebody with my words and with my statements, so I'm going to ask him for forgiveness. He has made up his mind. Then he didn't get the opportunity to live. He passed away. What do we know when this person made tawbah? So therefore we will always give the person the benefit of the doubt. Until his dying day we cannot come to any conclusion. Hum aise rahe ya ke waise rahe, wahan dekhna hai ke kaise rahe. Whatever our condition may be in this world, people may give us big, big titles and big, big alqab. But after that, what happens? Only Allah tabaraka wa ta'ala knows. That example is a very beautiful example, although you may have heard it many times from me. But it is a beautiful example that one girl, and it's given by Jalaluddin Rumi rahmatullah alayhi, said that one girl, she was dressed up for the occasion, as we say. Her friends were dressing her up. Somebody was putting powder on her face and somebody was giving her gown to wear and somebody was giving her something else. But unfortunately, most of the times after they have been decorated by so many people, they turn out like clowns. Allah tabaraka wa ta'ala hasn't prohibited us, but they go extremes. Nevertheless, so she was being decorated. She was being groomed. And then they all said, how beautiful you look. Now that you are going to go to your husband's house, how beautiful you look. So she started crying. They asked her, is this an occasion to cry or to laugh and smile? What a beautiful gown you got and how pretty you look. It's a time to smile, to be happy. She said, I will only smile and be happy when my husband will say that you look pretty to me. Until he doesn't say that, all of you saying it makes no difference. Don't we know of so many people, they've got pretty wives, but they're still going to prostitute quarters. So like that, when our Allah will say that I am pleased with this person, now you can go to Jannat and enjoy the ni'mats of Jannat, then that's the day will be for rejoicing. Otherwise we will stay on hope, do good deeds and have good hopes in Allah Ta'ala. It's not that He just puts anybody for no reason in Jahannam. So Nabi alayhi salatu wasalam, he says that we must speak the truth, speak haq under all conditions. So we have to check what we are saying, what statements we are making. Is it balanced? Is it haq? Is it truth? Or is it exaggeration? Or we are going over the boundaries just because we don't like the person anymore. So that is the second thing. What beautiful nasihat Allah tabaraka wa ta'ala is making. Now Nabi alayhi salatu wasalam was not going to say anything unjust and unfair. It's for us. Then Nabi alayhi salatu wasalam says, my Rabb ordered me that I must be moderate in all conditions. Again, I'm giving an explanation of that. That moderate in all conditions, that means if I have got plenty of wealth, then pride mustn't come into my heart. If I have got plenty of wealth, then I must not use it in the wrong places. If I have got plenty of wealth, then I must not look down upon the poor and the needy, and those who do not have that kind of wealth. And if I don't have anything, then too I must not be one who is always complaining, that Allah Ta'ala gave to other people so much and didn't give me anything. We must not have any kind of jealousy in my heart. If Allah Ta'ala has given to others, then it is His will. Allah Ta'ala only knows whether He gave it as a test or He gave it as a sign of His happiness, because we feed both our pigeons, our parrots, we feed them also, and we feed the rats also. But the rat is fed, a nice piece of cheese is put into the cage to trap the rat. The rat, when it comes, those days used to have those big cages, you put small piece of cheese there. So the rat comes and says, what a beautiful piece of cheese. The master of this house, how generous and kind and how happy he is with me. And also he gave me a nice air-conditioned room, free of charge. From all sides, fresh breeze is coming. Now when it goes for that piece of cheese, then the trap clamps and is gone. Like high, high and is gone. So for some people, Allah tabaraka wa ta'ala gives them plentiful so that they may be trapped at the end. And for some people, Allah tabaraka wa ta'ala gives out of His happiness that these people are obedient to me, so give them in this world also and will give them in the akhirat also. So we don't know. So therefore, Nabi alayhi salatu wasalam says that it must be moderate in all conditions. There must be moderation. They must not go on to a spending spree and binge. If the person just suddenly gets some inheritance, then we find that the person goes sometimes crazy and mad. How many cases we have dealt with? Young people, suddenly big inheritance came into their hands. They fought for it and they said, we want the cash now and now. And when it came, within a few weeks, everything was squandered and gone, finished. In casinos, in discos, here, there, everywhere it was gone. Because tarbiyah was not made of those children. We gave them the knife, but we didn't show them how to cut and what to cut. We gave them the gun, but we didn't teach them how to shoot and who to shoot. So they shot themselves. So Allah tabaraka wa ta'ala's beloved Nabi sallallahu alayhi wa sallam, he says that my Rabb ordered me that there must be moderation. Now again it's a subject, and I mentioned, I think briefly, that even if we have plentiful, but then too for the purposes of tarbiyah of our children, we must also teach them to eat sometimes simple food, to wear sometimes simple clothes, simple shoes, not all the time high level and high standard. Because many people recently have been coming down from the top. And I always say that the most difficult thing, when a person has led a certain kind of lifestyle, and then to come down, it's very difficult. It's not difficult to go up. The person had a one room home, and then he went into a two room, and then a three room, and then he went to a big palace. So nothing, what's difficult in that? But to come down from the top, and now I have to, the person is looking for just a one room place when he was living in a palace, that's not an easy thing. And how many people have ended up as refugees and so many other things. So Allah tabaraka wa ta'ala's beloved Nabi sallallahu alayhi wa sallam says that is the nasiyat, or that's the order that my Allah gave to me. Then he said, as far as my family members are concerned, relatives are concerned, again by way of explanation, he said that I must strengthen the bonds and the ties, even if they sever it, I must strengthen it. family members, they are going to say all sorts of things. We will spend on our friends, we will spend on those people that our business associates and clients. But when it comes to families, then we are hard. Because the family will not show generally much appreciation. If a brother who is multi-rich has to give a brother who is poor sufficient money also, he'll say, what did he do? What has he really given to me? That is what they will say. So Nabi alayhi salatu wasalam says that I must go the extra mile. I'm just giving explanation. That even if they sever their bonds, then I must associate, I must strengthen those bonds. And look at the number of ahadith in this section. But I want to try and cover up the 9 points. Then Nabi alayhi salatu wasalam says that I must forgive those who have wronged me. Those who have wronged me, I must forgive them. Again, Islam is a very, very balanced deen and mazhab. There is no extremism. It's not that you have to forgive, whether you like it or not, you must forgive. That is not Islam. Islam allows the person that if you have been harmed, if you have been wronged, injustice has been done to you, you have your right to demand your right. You have your right to demand your right. But the akhlaq of Nabi alayhi salatu wasalam, whom we profess to follow, then his akhlaq was that even if he was wronged, he forgave. How much of injustice was done to him, how much of trials, tests, torture, persecution, intestines of animals thrown on the back of the most perfect and pure and cleanest of all. Nabi alayhi salatu wasalam stoned in Taif, stoned in Uhud. What we listen all the time. 3 solid years of ostracism and boycott. But yet, forgiveness, forgiveness, forgiveness. That's all. Yes, for the sake of deen, he took action. So he says, I've been told that if I've been wronged, if somebody has done harm to me, then I must overlook. Then Nabi alayhi salatu wasalam says that I must give even to the person who deprives me of favors. The person is depriving you of favors, then you don't want to show any favor. That is human nature. That he did this to me, why must I be good to him? I must be just like what he did to me. Therefore, Nabi alayhi salatu wasalam said that person who just compensates somebody was good to him is good to him. So, laysa al-wasil bil mukafi. Then who is that person who is kind and who is generous is the one that harm has been done to him and he shows favors upon those people. People have treated him with arrogance. They have done injustice. They have sworn at him. They have cursed him. What titles they gave to Nabi alayhi salatu wasalam. If somebody calls us majnoon, mad, then we truly go mad in taking action against the person. And Nabi alayhi salatu wasalam is called majnoon. Allah ta'ala mentions in the Quran Sharif. And look at all the other titles. So then he says that this is what my Rabb ordered me. That means if you are professing that you are my ashiq and my true follower, then follow me. And then you'll see how what peace comes into the heart. What kind of a life is this that we're walking about all the time with hatred, hatred, hatred. Our hearts are filled with nothing but tsunami of hatred. Then are we going to win anybody's hearts? Then Nabi alayhi salatu wasalam says that my silence must be meditation. When I'm silent, I must meditate. There's so many things to meditate over. The creation of Allah tabaraka wa ta'ala. The heaven and the earth. Our life on this world, in this world. Our sojourn which is temporary. Our death which is unknown. Nobody knows. Jo aaya hai yahan aaj kal jayega. Koi dam mein ye dam nikal jayega. We don't know when this breathing is going to stop. So therefore we have to live with taqwa in this world. Wherever we may be, just

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leaving behind so much of evidence of their sins on computers, on cell phones, in their files, in their letters and in so many other things. Evidence of their sins which is going into the hands of so many different people, and if that person is some kind of a personality, then they make millions out of his life history after that, degrading him. So which person would like to leave that kind of sin? Therefore we say, don't leave evidence of sins. Yes, we are human beings. A person can make a mistake, he can make a slip. But then immediate repentance and tawbah and turn towards Allah Ta'ala and say, Ya Allah, you protected me this time. It is your ihsan and your fazl and your kindness. And I won't go back onto this. I'm deleting it from my files. Samune aisa khawfe qiyamat rahe, sab gunaho se meri hifazat rahe. For we do not know when suddenly the angel of death will strike. जिंदगी का अजीब है वीजा, कब बुलाले खुदा नहीं मालूम, और उसमें तौसी भी है गैर मुमकिन और मियाद उसकी नहीं मालूम। वेरी वेरी स्ट्रेंज इज दिस 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alayhi salatu wasalam says that my speech must be zikrullah, meaning that I'm talking about Allah Ta'ala's ahkam, his laws. Even when the person is talking cheerfully to his wife, his family, he's doing business, whatever he's doing. So that speech means that now he's following the command of Allah Tabaraka wa Ta'ala in that particular profession. And the last thing that is mentioned there is that my sight and my gaze must be a gaze of ibrat. I must look at things but take lessons, look at things and take lessons. And we got enough things to take lessons all around the world. Allah Tabaraka wa Ta'ala has kept enough for us to take lessons from. The waters of the ocean, the heavens, the earth, the skies, the ants and the elephant. I mentioned, I think, in one of the majlis, that sitting in one of the parks, and I conclude on that, Alhamdulillah, we brought in the 9 points. We can take each point and discuss now for a whole year. So standing, one old troop of elephants came and they went past. Then we got out of the car to look now. My gaze is like that, I look after that to pick up some lessons. So I noticed that from where the elephants passed, there were tiny little ants. And those elephants went in such a way that they bypassed them. They went over them, but they didn't come under the feet of the elephant. Now who saved that little ant? With such huge elephant's legs going past. Just the tremor of and the sound of that movement of that elephant would have given us heart attack if we had been on the ground. And here those little ants are saved. What lessons Allah Ta'ala gives to us. That life is in the hands of Allah Tabaraka wa Ta'ala. If He wants to protect that life, that even a huge troop of elephants goes past and that little tiny ant is still alive. May Allah Tabaraka wa Ta'ala give us gazes of ibrat. We take lessons from whatever is happening. But now even we look at tsunamis, or we look at earthquakes, or we look at violent gale force winds, nothing. For 2 minutes we just some discussion over it and that's the end of it. Whereas it was to take lessons. May Allah Tabaraka wa Ta'ala give me, give you and the Ummat at large the tawfiq of making amal on these beautiful commands of Allah Tabaraka wa Ta'ala, which is actually for us. But via Nabi alayhi salatu wasalam, he says, Allah ordered me just to make us realize that if Allah Ta'ala is ordering him, then how much more concerned we should be.
May Allah give everybody sehat, afiyat, salamati, barakat, rahmat. Remove the difficulties, hardship, pain and suffering of the ummah around the globe. And give hidayat to mankind and remove the difficulties of mankind also. وآخر دعوانا الحمد لله.

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In the next half an hour or so, instead of going into any other detailed discussion, tonight I want to read to you directly from the Masnavi Sharif. Hazrat Maulana Hakim Mohd Akhtar Sahib Damat Barakatuhum has given a commentary of the Masnavi Sharif. And there is something that I have been emphasizing recently. And every day it seems that we come across a case or two in which the same mistakes seems to be made. Therefore, it is necessary that we should listen to these incidents to strengthen our iman, our yaqeen in Allah tabaraka wa ta'ala, and to see how the people who had a ta'alluq and a connection with Allah tabaraka wa ta'ala, they remained patient and steadfast when tests came upon them, and when they were blessed with ni'mats and bounties, then they engaged in tremendous amount or abundant amount of shukr. But there was never a time in their lives when they complained of Allah tabaraka wa ta'ala. They complained to Allah ta'ala, but they didn't complain of Allah ta'ala. We are bandas of Allah ta'ala. We are His servants, we are His slaves. And Allah tabaraka wa ta'ala has allowed us to complain to Him. Nabi alayhi salatu wasalam himself said, innama ashku basti wa huzni ila Allah. So complain to Allah ta'ala. Of course, that does not mean that the person is objecting to Allah tabaraka wa ta'ala's decisions. What it means that he has got a weakness, he's got sickness, he's got poverty, he's got some problem. So now he complains to Allah Ta'ala. In other words, he's asking Allah Ta'ala for a removal of those difficulties. He's not complaining that, oh Allah, why did you do like this or do like that? Na'uzubillah. What he's saying that, oh Allah, all power lies in your hands, all decisions are from you, and just as you have sent this trial upon me, then you have also the qudrat and the power to remove that trial. That is what it means. He is not complaining to Allah tabaraka wa ta'ala of his decision. Hazrat Haji Imdadullah rahmatullah alayhi was giving a talk and a bayan, and he was explaining to the people of how sickness, disease, ill health is also a rahmat and a mercy. And the virtues, that how it is a ni'mat. Just then a person came and he complained of very severe pain in his hand. His hand, there was a fracture, and he complained of very severe pain. And he asked Hazrat to make dua. So Hazrat Maulana Ashraf Ali Sahib Rahmatullah Alayh, he says that, now we were just wondering what kind of dua will he make, because this person is saying that his hand is in severe pain. And Hazrat is explaining that pain is also rahmat. So now if he's going to make dua that Ya Allah take his pain away, then it means that take the rahmat away. That's what it means. So he said, look at the dua that he made. He said, Ya Allah, pain is also a rahmat. Sickness is a rahmat. Illness is a rahmat. So ill health is also a rahmat. But we are so weak that we cannot bear this rahmat of sickness and weakness and pain. So change it to the rahmat of good health. What beautiful dua. Change this rahmat into the rahmat of good health. And you are 6660. Please remove your car. 6660. So he said, remove this. Change the ill health, the rahmat, to the rahmat of good health. By whoever's car is, and you are 6660, please remove your car. Okay?
So both were rahmat. One doctor was once opening his new practice, new surgery. So he said, "Molna, please come and make some dua." So when I went there, so I said, "What dua do you want me to make? That people must fall sick and they must..." Because that is what dua must you make in a surgery? "Ya Allah, make everybody sick." So he got worried too that now he's in a problem. So I said, "No, don't worry, there is dua for you too. Ya Allah, people are going to fall sick. In the muqaddar of many people, there is illness, sickness, disease. So those who will fall sick and become ill, they will be going to different doctors for treatment. Then send them towards this practice, towards this surgery. And then give shifa in the hands of this practitioner." So there is dua for everybody. So in our life there are going to be tests, there are going to be trials. But the type of statements that people are making, some are losing their iman. An everyday occurrence. Just the other day a person, I don't mention any names, the person only knows himself and I know who the person is. The person says that he's not from Durban too. He says he was watching on the television what's happening in Iraq. And whilst watching the bombing and whatever was taking place, he says he couldn't control his anger. And he used some swear words about Allah Ta'ala and said, "Are you listening? Are you watching? How can you allow this to happen?" Na'uzu billahi min zalik. Now he wants to know what are the implications. But the implications are that the marriage has ended. Nikah has terminated. Read kalima again and make nikah again. So how careful a person has to be. These days we just can't seem to take any kind of pain, any kind of suffering, any kind of hardship or any kind of test and trial. So therefore let us listen to this incident without going into very much detail about who Hazrat Luqman alayhi salatu wasalam was and all the discussion that you find in the tafasir regarding Hazrat Luqman alayhi salatu wasalam. There's a whole surah in the Quran Sharif, all his nasihats there. So let us see what Hazrat Jalaluddin Rumi rahmatullah alayhi says. Hazrat Luqman alayhi salatu wasalam kisi ra'is ke yahan naukri karte the. He was working for someone. For some rich person, Hazrat Luqman alayhi salatu wasalam, he was working. Allah Ta'ala ki muhabbat aur maiyat se unke andar aise paakiza aur aali akhlaq wa aadat maujood the jo insaniyat ki rafat o sharafat o maqbooliyat indallah ke sahi misdaq the. But although he was working, but he had such character, such beautiful character. Such beautiful akhlaq, such beautiful traits and such beautiful attributes that he was maqbool in the Allah. Aur jin ki tafseel o tashreeh Haq Ta'ala ne surah Luqman mein bayan farmayi hai. Allah Ta'ala has given the details in surah Luqman. Hazrat Luqman alayhi salatu wa salam ki in akhlaq-e-aliya ka unke aqa par gehra asar hua. The akhlaq and the character of this person who was an ordinary laborer, a slave, he had such effect and impact on his employer. It had great effect on his employer. Yaha, what kind of effect it had? یہاں تک کہ اس رئیس نے ان کو اپنا مقرب و محبوب بنا لیا اور خود ان کا محب اور باطنن غلام بن گیا. That he made him his beloved servant. He became his slave. In his heart, he became the slave of the slave.
Zahir, outwardly he was still the employer. He was the master. But at heart now the akhlaq and the character of the employee had won over the master. A great lesson. People are always complaining about the employers. And employers are complaining about the employees. Both are complaining. The employers are complaining that the employees are not doing their job. When the cat is away, the mice are at play. So now the cat cannot go away for a little while too, because the mice begin to play. So they are complaining that there's a lot of pilferies, and especially those people who have got dispatch clerks, then many of them are complaining that there's one-way dispatch business from the dispatch department. You can't trust anybody. So there's complaints of the employees. They are not doing their duty. And the employees are complaining that there's injustice. The bosses, the masters, the owners, the managers or the directors, there's just great amount of injustice. There's just no consideration of their rights. There's just no consideration that they too have a family. There's no consideration that they too have needs. So many places you will find that the charities that are being given are so much. Charities are given to people around the world, around the globe. Millions of rands leave our country. Charities. And then the staff, the salary that they will be paid will be exactly the same that they were paid 10 years ago, 15 years ago. And yet they know what the cost of living is today. It's a different thing if that business is also running on wooden wheels. There's just a big board there only. That this company exports and imports. But in reality, there's nothing there. So we are not talking about those people. We are talking about those who are truly and really giving plenty of charity here and there. But they haven't had the time to even ask that staff, how many children you have? What are your expenses? What problems and difficulties you are going through? Give them as bonus then. Don't worry about this. Allah Ta'ala will not question you if you're not able to give too much of charities outside. But those who are working for you, those are the people who are producing the profits for you. They should be taken care of. Now this is something that is very, very common. And then of course the language that is being used, the language that is being used by the employers, especially if that employee is a poor person, or he doesn't have much clout, or doesn't have much voice, or he's in fear of losing his job, then the person thinks that I am the Lord Supreme, Ana Rabbukumul Aala. Allah Ta'ala can turn tables, turn tables. Those people who at one time multi-rich, big businesses and big empires, what happened? So we must be very, very careful. We must not abuse anyone. We must not make zulm on anyone. Don't do injustice to anyone. The same within our homes, wives, children, brothers, sisters, family members, neighbors. If we have got some kind of power, power of money, or power of body, or power of family members who are gangsters, whatever power we may have, don't use that to do injustice. We may get away for a little while, but just the ah of the person who has been oppressed, it reaches the arsh. There's nothing, no barrier in between. And Allah Tabaraka wa Ta'ala says, I will definitely accept your dua. That curse will be definitely accepted. I will come to your aid, maybe after some time, but I will come to your aid. So here what we are seeing is that the akhlaq and the beautiful character of Hazrat Luqman alayhi salatu wasalam won the heart. And this is what I always say to people who ask for advice, who are in employment, that go the extra mile. Show that you are dedicated. Show that you are committed. Don't sit there all the time just complaining. Show your commitment.
show your akhlaq, show your honesty, show your good character. Allah tabaraka wa ta'ala has kept such effect in these traits and in this character and in this akhlaq that the nur of that is bound to affect the heart of the employer. It must affect. It will attract. The person himself will say, I have got 100 employees, but this person stands out. And then you will find your needs, not only needs, but even your desires, Allah tabaraka wa ta'ala will get it fulfilled. And on the other hand,

0: sabar and syukur. So that hand, that means the hand of Allah tabaraka wa ta'ala, which blessed me with shukr, that I was making shukr that, Ya Allah, this person is giving me and he is feeding me with great happiness. So although it's bitter, but I don't want to show him that it is bitter. I want to show him that it is an amat you are giving to me, and it is very, very sweet because that hand has been feeding me all the time. So Allah tabaraka wa ta'ala, on account of that shukr, made me enjoy even that bitter pieces. Even the bitterness of that melon was tasting sweet for me because of that shukr that Allah tabaraka wa ta'ala blessed me with. And now comes the faida. What is the lesson that we learn? Akhtar akhtar afallahu an arz karta hai. میرے مرشد حضرت مولانا شاہ پھول پوری قدس سرہ العزیز اپنی مجالس رشد و ہدایت میں اس واقعہ کو اکثر بڑے اہتمام سے ارشاد فرمایا کرتے تھے. 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Now this incident we have also heard many times, but he says he used to mention it many times in his majlis. اور آخری شعر مذکور بھی بکو بھی بہت ہی لذت سے پڑھا کرتے تھے. اور اس واقعے کو بیان فرما کر 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And that is our weakness, that we are always concentrating and focusing on the negatives. How much we don't have. Any person that you ask, he will always say, I don't have this, I don't have that, I don't have that. My neighbor has this, my friend has that, my family has this. Every time we are looking at what people have got, that which we do not have. Whereas in worldly namats, we should look at those people who are blessed with less than what we have. And in dunyavi namats, we should look at those people who don't have even that what we have been given. And when it comes to deen, then we must look at those people who are making more ibadat, more zikr, more tilawat, more charities and more good works. So he says every minute, Allah tabaraka wa ta'ala's bounties are showering upon us. So I said that, so what I'm saying is that don't look at the negatives also. Don't look at what we don't have. Because if you are going to look at what we don't have, then we don't have oil wells too. We don't have the palaces that the kings have in Jordan and Saudi Arabia. How far are we going to go? We don't have that kind of car. So then there's another car better than that, and another one better than that, and the one that the king is owning. The home, we don't have that kind of home. So then you're going to go on and on, then you'll have to get to the palace of the kings. Now will it stop anyway? It's not going to stop anyway. So start focusing and looking at those things that we have and say, Ya Allah, how much ihsan of yours, how much you have blessed me with. I have sight, I have hearing, I have speech, I have my heart, liver and lungs and kidney and bladder all functioning. I've got so much of ni'mats. I've got a home, I've got shelter. Irrespective of what kind, but I have got. How many people in the world don't have it? So when we are going to look at that, then we are going to make shukr. But every time that we are going to look at, I don't have this, I don't have that, I don't have that, then we are going to make nashukri. We'll show ingratitude. And Allah tabaraka wa ta'ala's system is this, la in shakartum la azidannakum. When you are going to make shukr of those ni'mats which you already have, then Allah Ta'ala will increase those ni'mat. But if you are going to make kufran of ni'mat, then Allah Ta'ala's azab is also shadeed. So he says this, the har lamha Allah Ta'ala ke beshumar inamat aur ihsanat bandon par ho rahe hai. 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They have been afforded the opportunity of being in the company of the pious and the righteous and the Allah walas. Then whether they are in good times or bad times, whether they have got something or they haven't got, but they have the tawfiq of making shukr. They make shukr of those ni'mats in abundance. I think I mentioned this incident of Hazrat Maulana Asghar Ali Sahab Rahmatullah Ali. He had temperature, very high temperature. Hazrat Mufti Shafi Sahab Rahmatullah Ali said, we went to see him, make his iyadat, to visit him. His temperature was very high. So asked him, Hazrat, how are you feeling? He said, Alhamdulillah, aankh sahi dekh rahi hai, kaan sahi sun rahe hai, zuban theek bol rahi hai, haath pair theek chal rahe hai, haan zara bukhar hai. Eyes are seeing right, ears are listening, tongue is speaking, hands and feet all okay. Yes, I've got a little bit of temperature. So he didn't say he doesn't have temperature. Nothing wrong with saying that. But first he focused and put the mind onto the ni'mats that he already has. And when the person is going to look at that I've already got so much, so a little bit of temperature, a little bit of flu, a little bit of sickness, a little bit of disease, it's one of those things. So his pain will be decreased also. He will not suffer depression. So he says, their qalb, again that Shah Muhammad Ahmad Sahib Rahmatullah Ali is, wallah, it's a beautiful sharia. It's a prescription for sukoon-e-dil under all conditions, whatever condition, but to have that sukoon in the heart, that everything is from my Allah. But provided, of course, we are obedient to Allah Ta'ala. We make the effort. After that mistakes every person makes, then he makes tawbah, istighfar. But then Allah Tabaraka wa Ta'ala will give him this sukoon under all conditions. So when Hazrat Shah Muhammad Ahmad Sahib Rahmatullah Alayhi says, which again you have heard, I'm sure more than 120 times by now, but wallah, I'm telling you, that for my personal self, when I read that little couplet, there's great amount of pleasure I get and great amount of sukoon I get, irrespective of what condition, throughout my heart operation and the bypass and everything else. This was always before me. That is from my Allah. It's from my Allah. And my Allah loves us. He will not put us through any kind of difficulty and hardship for no reason. There is great wisdom of His. Allah is Hakim and He is Hakim. So then you get sukoon. And this is that couplet.
1: Be-kaifi mein bhi to humne ek kaife musalsal dekha hai. 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

0: 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still I remain poor, then I must be satisfied that this is what Allah Ta'ala has chosen for me. So therefore, it is the best for me. For if I am given plenty of wealth, I don't know where I'm going to land myself. Some people, the more wealth, the more haram indulgences. And the person who has been blessed with plentiful of ni'mat, plenty of bounties, plenty of wealth, then he makes shukr over it. That Allah Ta'ala, your shukr that you gave me wealth, you gave me a good home, you gave me some comforts and luxuries. For if I didn't have that, I don't know where I would have been. My iman might have been sold. I would have gone if I didn't have wealth in my hands. So both people are saying that it is from my Allah, and therefore I'm happy in that condition. In sickness, the person believes that this is the best for me. He takes treatment, he takes medication, and it goes on diet and whatever is required. But even after that, if he's still not coming right, then he believes that this is the best condition for me, because it is from my Allah. He knows what is best for me. And if he gets good health, then he makes plenty of shukr and he says, this is the best for me. So jis haal mein bhi wo rakhte hai, us haal ko akmal dekha hai. The road and the route that we choose, he says, I found that to be the most difficult route, because we are going to use our intelligence and find that route. So we are bound to make mistakes. We don't know the future. So he says, the road that I chose, I found that to be the most difficult road. And the road that Allah Ta'ala chose for me, I found that to be the easiest route. So Allah Ta'ala will choose for some people the route of sabr, that they are put through difficulties, trials, hardships, problems. And when they are going to make sabr over it, then they get inna Allah ma'as-sabiri. And some people Allah Ta'ala will give them plenty of wealth, health, bounties, ni'mats, and they will make shukr, then they will find Allah Ta'ala in shukr. So this is the prescription for sukoon in the heart, that the person accepts the decision of Allah Ta'ala. It's a world of means, so we have to make use of the means. Nobody stops us from making use of the means. We don't say that the person must close his shop, close his business, and then tie his hands and feet himself and sit in the house and say that everything is going to happen. Make use of the means. But don't become restless and don't complain of Allah Tabaraka wa Ta'ala's doings and his decisions. He had to do this to me, na'uzu billah. Why did Allah Ta'ala have to do this to me? What wrong did I do in my life that Allah Ta'ala had to do this to me? These are words we listen to. What wrong did I do? I always say that we should ask the question, what right did I do that I deserve so much of ni'mats? What right did we do that we deserve so much of ni'mats? Instead of asking, what wrong did I do? So he says that the person becomes be sabra. He loses his sabr and patience the moment he gets a little bit of difficulty, a little bit of trial. حالانکہ طبیب کبھی مریض کو حلوہ بادام کھلاتا ہے اور کبھی چرائتا و گلو نیب جیسی تلخ دوائیں پلاتا ہے، 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For some people, the Hakim Saab feels that it's nice to give him some sweets. And for the other person, if he's going to say, now you must eat halwa, and you must eat barfi, and you must eat all the sweet things, then he knows he's going to go to the Qabristan. He'll become another candidate for the Brook Street Cemetery. So he doesn't suggest for him all those things. But the benefit is for the patient, for the mariz, not for the Hakim Saab. Inshallah, we'll continue with this, but so far what we have learned is that Allah Tabaraka wa Ta'ala, since He too has given us so much of ni'mat, so much of bounties, we just have to look into our bodies, look around us, how much of ni'mats. So what is this complaining all the time? I don't have this, I don't have that, I don't have that, I don't have that. Look at all the things that we have, and let us learn now to increase our shukr over that what we have. Then Allah Tabaraka wa Ta'ala will increase those ni'mats too. And if there is a trial period, then we must believe that Allah Ta'ala, who is sending the test, we will have to make ruju towards Him. He is sending the test, so who else is going to pass us in the test except Him? I conclude once again on a repeated example, repeated, that if the paper in the examination is very, very difficult, and the student says that this paper is very difficult, and the invigilator or the examiner is passing by, says, why are you stuck? Why are you looking all dazed? So he says, very difficult question. I don't know the answer. So the examiner then tells that candidate, put your hand into my hand. I will write the answer for you. What difficulty will there be then for that candidate? Allah Ta'ala is the one who has sent the test. If we are finding it difficult, then again turn towards that same Allah and say, oh Allah, I am finding it difficult. I am extremely weak. I am unable to answer this question. I'm unable to bear this hardship, this problem, this test, this difficulty. So now Allah Tabaraka wa Ta'ala will give that person sabr. He who has sent that difficulty, He Himself will give that person sabr and make him pass the test. And then, Inna Allah ma'as sabirin. Allah Ta'ala is with those who exercise patience and sabr. What a beautiful Allah we have. And how wonderful life will then become. How much of sukoon we will have in our hearts when we are going to look at the ni'mats and bounties and don't keep looking at the bitter medicine. May Allah Ta'ala give me, give you and the entire ummah that kind of ta'alluq with Allah, that we truly believe that whatever comes from Him, there's nothing but khair in it for us. There's nothing but goodness in it for us. بھلائی ہی بھلائی نعمت ہی نعمت. So may Allah Ta'ala remove the difficulties, hardships and problems of the ummah around the globe. وآخر دعوانا الحمد لله رب العالمين. اللهم صل على سيدنا محمد وعلى آل سيدنا محمد وبارك وسلم. اے میرے 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They want to snatch away our Iman. They want to snatch away our Islam. Ya Allah, protect us and save us from the attacks of nafs and shaitan. Oh my beloved Allah, we know that sometimes sickness, ailments, poverty can be tests and trial. But oh Allah, we are extremely weak. Bless us with the mercy and the rahmat of good health, of wealth, of prosperity, of happiness, of joy, of contentment. Oh my beloved Allah, remove our problems, our difficulties. The problems and difficulties of the entire ummah around the globe. Ya Allah, bless us with good health, with long life. Those who are sick and ailing, give them cure. Those who are in financial difficulties, remove the difficulties and problems. Those who are suffering depression, give them joy and happiness. Ya Allah, those who have no children, bless them with pious children. Ya Allah, bless us with all the goodness that Nabi alayhi salatu wasalam asked for us. Bless our parents, wives and children, brothers and sisters and the entire ummah with that goodness. And from all the mischief and corruption and fitnas that Nabi alayhi salatu wasalam asked for protection, especially the fitnas of Dajjal. Ya Allah, protect us and the entire ummah of Rasulullah sallallahu alayhi wa sallam. Rabbana atina fid dunya hasana وفي الآخرة حسنة وقينا عذاب النار إن الله وملائكته يصلون على النبي يا أيها الذين آمنوا صلوا عليه وسلموا تسليما اللهم صل على سيدنا محمد وعلى آل سيدنا محمد وبارك وسلم سبحان ربك رب العزة عما يصفون وسلام على المرسلين بسم الله الرحمن الرحيم قل إن صلاتي ونسكي ومحياي ومماتي لله رب العالمين لا شريك له وبذلك أمرت وأنا أول المسلمين صدق الله العظيم. A few minutes ago we heard this ayat of the Quran Sharif, which addresses all of us, and it will address the people till the day of Qiyamah. The Quran Sharif is not for any limited period of time. It is for all times. However, certain ayat of the Quran Sharif are addressed to the believers in particular. Certain ayat of the Quran Sharif are addressed to mankind in general. Amongst them the Kuffar, Mushrikeen, Yahud, Nasara. Some of the ayat were specially addressed to the Kuffar, some to the Yahud, some to the Nasara. It just depends the occasion, because the Quran Sharif was revealed over a period of time, over 23 years in different situations. Sometimes it was the Munafiqeen who were showing their hypocrisy. For example, in the Battle of Uhud, Abdullah bin Ubay bin Salul, he turned around with his 300 people. As it is, the Muslims were small in numbers. And then he came out, and after that they said that this is like just committing suicide. And he turned around with his people. Now there were ayat that were addressed to the Munafiqeen at that time. In many other situations where the Munafiqeen were addressed, the hypocrites were addressed, or the Kuffar, or the Jews, whatever the situation. But many other ayat are addressed to the believers. So Allah Tabaraka wa Ta'ala says, قُلْ إِنَّ صَلَاتِي وَنُسُكِي وَمَحْيَايَ وَمَمَاتِي لِلَّهِ رَبِّ الْعَالَمِينَ. Nabi alayhi salatu wasalam told, say. Now who could have been more sincere than Nabi alayhi salatu wasalam? Who could have had more ikhlas than Nabi alayhi salatu wasalam? Nabi alayhi salatu wasalam in the night of Miraj, At-tahiyyatu lillahi was-salawatu wat-tayyibat. He made it very, very clear that whether it is oral ibadat, physical, monetary, whatever ibadat, solely for the pleasure of Allah Ta'ala. So here it is actually we who should take the lesson that inna salati, that my salat, we must say that my salat, my prayers, my sacrifice, my life and my death, lillahi rabbil alameen, for the pleasure of Allah tabaraka wa ta'ala, solely for Allah tabaraka wa ta'ala. That means I don't live my life doing my actions and deeds so that I may be recognized as Mr. Somebody, so that I may be given some kind of awards and congratulation, so that vote of thanks may be passed every time that I do something that is good. I don't make my salat so that people may start considering me as a very pious person, righteous person, and then give me loans if I require, or give me gifts because they consider me very pious, or they give their daughter in marriage because they consider me pious. That namaz must not be for any other purpose except for the pleasure of Allah Ta'ala. Therefore, Hazrat Umar radiallahu ta'ala anhu, when somebody was inquiring of someone, he wanted a reference, as we say, that what do you think of so and so? It's well known, every one of us may have heard this many times, but we don't take lessons from it. Hazrat Umar radiallahu ta'ala anhu, when he was asked for reference, or when he asked for reference, then somebody said that I know him well. He said, how do you know him well? Did you deal with him at any time? Did you trade with him? Did you exchange any goods or do any kind of transactions? Because that is where you get to know the person. So he said, did you do any deal, any trade, any business with him? He said, no. Were you his neighbor at any time? He said, no. Because you get to know the neighbor well. And then he said that, did you travel with him? He said, no. He said, well, then you don't know him. Probably you saw him in the masjid making namaz. As Umar radiallahu ta'ala said, probably you saw him in the masjid making namaz. So just seeing a person in the masjid making namaz was not sufficient as a reference that this person is a good person, is a pious person. At the most we can say that this person is a Muslim. Because if you see a person making namaz, then we will look at the outward and we will say this person is a Muslim. For a Muslim, now we are not going to dig very deep now. We are not going to go and ask every Musalli in the masjid that I saw you performing salat facing the Qibla, are you a Muslim or not? Na'uzu billah, will we ever ask like that? So we will consider that person to be a Muslim, unless of course afterward in his actions and in his deeds we come to know of something that is un-Islamic. The person was making namaz in the masjid, but he also had traits of kufr, then it's different. But we will take his outward. But Hazrat Umar radiallahu ta'ala anhu said that that is not sufficient as a reference. And most of the times that when we give reference with regards to someone, it is with regards to us seeing the person in the masjid. That is the what we give reference on. If anybody asks us, do you know so and so? Or if somebody asks someone else about us, and we happen to be standing most of the time in the first saf next to each other, then I will say, Alhamdulillah, I know him very well because I used to see him in the first saf, he's always there next to me. Or you will say, I used to see him next to me. So is that reference now, that because we saw the person in the first saf, so now you can give him loan, you can give him your daughter in marriage, you can do what you like, you will never go wrong. So all our complaints are our own weaknesses. Hazrat Umar radiallahu ta'ala, look at his firasat, look at his understanding, look at his wisdom, look at his far-sightedness, that he mentioned these three things. Although there can be many other things, but these are the three things that he mentioned, that either the person has been trading, because many people, they will make a lot of promises when they are dealing and trading, and afterwards there will be nothing. The person will show his true colors when he disappears. Look at the number of corporations or the number of companies and the number of banks and number of other business houses and number of deals that had been taking place on trust. How many have collapsed? And they tell you the same thing. They say, we did it on trust. We are trusting the person. We trusted that this person, the investment that he is showing to us is genuine. In the meantime, the person was doing some Ponzi scheme or some other pyramid scheme or some kind of scheming he was doing. If you look at the word itself, it's scheme. They call it scheme. So there is some kind of scheming that goes underhand. But of course, not all schemes. There are lots of schemes which are halal. So therefore, Hazrat Umar radiallahu ta'ala mentioned these three things. As a neighbor, how long is the neighbor going to hide his weaknesses and faults and shortcomings? In the same way, together with Abdullah ibn Mubarak radiallahu ta'ala, that somebody asked him, somebody was a, his neighbor was a Jew. So somebody wanted to buy the house of that neighbor, of Hazrat Abdullah bin Mubarak radiallahu ta'ala. Somebody wanted to buy the house of his neighbor, the Jew. So they asked the Jew, how much for your house? He said, 2,000 dinars, 2,000 gold coins. So he said, 2,000 is too much. He said, yes, 1,000 is the value of the house. And 1,000 is for the value of my neighbor. Being the neighbor, Abdullah bin Mubarak radiallahu rahmatullah alayhi is my neighbor. And he was such an excellent neighbor that even though this person was a Jew, he used to send him gifts, he used to send him food, he used to see him if he's sick and ailing. So he said, the neighbor is so good that the other 1,000 dinar is because you are going to get an excellent neighbor. So that is the value of that. That is why the price is high. So even they realized that. So as Umar radiallahu ta'ala anhu said, the third thing that he mentioned, where you on safar. I have mentioned this before too, that alhamdulillah, with Allah Ta'ala's fazal, we have been traveling to many different countries and places and for Umrah and Hajj. And we notice many a times that some people will be excellent in their hometown. They will be very large-hearted, generous, kind. But the amount of fights and quarrels and arguments for little things while they are on safar and journey is unreal. Just for 5 riyal, 10 riyal, the arguments will be unlimited. And yet that person will be giving big charities. They say, oh, the driver of this taxi wants 10 riyal extra from us. I'm not going to give him 1 riyal extra. Or some other places, just for trivial, small things. There was a time when in Kogir Hotel, they used to give us, in the morning with porridge, they used to give a tin of Nestle cream, the small tin, that cream. So people used to take that and hide it away. They cart whole boxes away. So every person was supposed to get one. And then the argument over that Nestle cream was unreal. Are we making Hajj or are we making fights over Nestle cream? So this is what we notice. So when you travel with a person, you get to know his temperament, you get to know his mizaj, you get to know what kind this person is. So therefore, Hazrat Umar radiallahu ta'ala anhu said, then you don't know him. Hazrat Maulana Yusuf rahmatullah alayhi was, during whose time the Jamaat work spread far and wide from Nizamuddin. So he used to say that when people ask him about somebody, that I saw him in the Jamaat and I gave him my daughter in marriage and he turned out to be a rotter, he turned out to be this and that, if they complain, then he said that I am telling you very clearly that don't give your daughter in marriage just because you saw the person in Jamaat. Don't deal with the person or give him loans and supply him goods just because you saw him in Jamaat. Just as you will find out about anybody else what is his true colors, in the same way find out. The Jamaat doesn't teach anybody to steal or to cheat or to lie or to do anything, but that person could have been a person who just joined the Jamaat. He's a new person in the Jamaat. He came out from the drug dens, he came out from the bad habits, he came out from his stealing and crime and all that, but he still hasn't given it up totally. He could be still one of those who uses that just to cheat you. So don't blame the Jamaat for that. In the same way, we don't blame others. We must blame ourselves if we did not do our homework right. One person went to one shop and there he picked up the phone in front of the cell phone. From there he's phoning to somebody. He's not even. And this person who's standing next to him, the businessman, now he's talking to him and he's talking to him. Because this man told me afterwards, I didn't know about him, but he told me afterwards. He says, Maulana, I gave this person 5,000 rand worth of goods, and then I gave him so much money and so much this and that. And he says he spoke to you and you gave the okay and reference and all that, and he was speaking to you whilst he was right in front of me. Now what he was doing is, Assalamu alaikum, Maulana, how are you? Long time we haven't met. I really miss you, and something like that he must have been talking. So now this person thought this must be a dear friend of Maulana, really somebody that Maulana has got great confidence and trust on. And now he gave him the money. He doesn't even know who that person is. Now, so who's stupid there? So we must not be so foolish in these times when there's so much of cheating, deceiving and corruption and fitnas. We must take lesson from this, what Hazrat Umar radiallahu ta'ala anhu said. May Allah tabaraka wa ta'ala give us the tawfiq. So, قُلْ إِنَّ صَلَاتِي وَنُسُكِي وَمَحْيَايَ وَمَمَاتِي لِلَّهِ رَبِّ الْعَالَمِينَ. I told this person, I said, lucky you didn't take your whole shop away. But at least you learnt a lesson. May Allah tabaraka wa ta'ala give us honesty, truthfulness, istiqamat in our deen. Bless us with taqwa, with zuhud, with qanaat. وآخر دعوانا أن الحمد لله رب العالمين. We still got 5 minutes. So we are being taught ikhlas in that ayat. We are being taught ikhlas, honesty, truthfulness, sincerity. Those characteristics of a Muslim, they are fast disappearing. We have got too much of our outward, and we want to conquer the world. I have repeatedly said that the Sahaba Ikram radiallahu anhu majma'in, it was not just their zahir, just their outward form that they went with and said, we are Muslims, but everything is carrying on. We are Muslims, but everything is carrying on. Cheating, deceiving, speaking lies, falsehoods and qasams, non-fulfillment of the rights of people, betrayal of trust, everything is carrying on. But I am a Muslim, so therefore Allah Ta'ala's help and nusrat and favor must come. Does it work like that? They went there with Islam in their lives, and Allah Tabaraka wa Ta'ala even sent angels to help and assist them. May Allah Tabaraka wa Ta'ala become pleased with us. Let this month of Ramadan be for a total reformation and change in our lives. Wa akhir da'wana alhamdulillah. Alhamdulillah Rabbil Alameen. Wa salatu wa salamu ala Sayyidil Anbiya wal Mursaleen. 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Bless us all with total forgiveness of all our sins, my beloved Allah. Forgive the ummah of Rasulullah sallallahu alaihi wasallam. 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In last night's Taraweeh in this masjid, Surah An'am, the ayat that I have just recited was heard. Now many times we have discussed this ayat of the Quran Sharif, but no one can deny that it is a verse of the Quran Sharif. And the Quran Sharif was revealed not to be recited just once in a person's lifetime. It was also not there just to be recited for the sake of sawab. For the sake of sawab and for rewards, there could have been many, many other things too. And there are. Allah Tabaraka wa Ta'ala revealed the Quran Sharif so that we may read it, we may understand it, and we may make amal upon it, and we may propagate it. All four rites of the Quran Sharif have to be fulfilled. Recitation, practice upon, and the understanding the Quran Sharif and propagating the message. So therefore we have to recite this Quran Sharif until our dying day. And we have to understand and make amal on it until our dying day. So this ayat of the Quran Sharif is applicable for all times.
1: even if we have heard it many times, it is something that gets us up from our slumber and sleep. Allah Tabaraka wa Ta'ala has not created us so that He sends us to the fire of Jahannam. He does not want us to go into the fire of Jahannam. Repeatedly I have mentioned, why else should He have sent 124,000 companions, 2,424,000 Anbiya alayhi wassalam? Why did He send them? For guidance of mankind. Why did Allah Tabaraka wa Ta'ala reveal the Qur'an Sharif? Why did He send the greatest after Him, Rasulullah sallallahu alayhi wasallam, as the Khatamun Nabiyyin, Rahmatul Lil Alameen? Why did He send Him? Why did He create all the conditions for our knowledge and for our salvation? Allah Ta'ala wants to see us go into Jannat. But then there are usools and principles which we are not prepared to follow. And then we want the rahmat and the mercy of Allah Ta'ala, and we want to know that why things are not changing in our lives and in our homes and in our society. So Allah Tabaraka wa Ta'ala in this verse, or preceding this verse, just to give you the gist and the meaning, we cannot go into the full translation, meaning and commentary, that Allah Tabaraka wa Ta'ala talks about nations of the past. That nations of the past, they were afflicted with some calamities, some hardships, some difficulties and some problems. They were afflicted with poverty, they were afflicted with tribulations, they were afflicted with everything. For only one reason, so that they return to Allah Ta'ala. For only one reason, so that they may learn humility. So that they may submit themselves to the will of Allah Ta'ala. So that they may give up their evil actions and evil doings. So that they may give up their shirk and kufr. So that they may believe in the Anbiya alayhi salatu wasalam. But instead of taking heed and taking lesson from those afflictions and from those difficulties and tribulations that came upon them, they said, well, these are things which used to happen to even people before us. Our forefathers also used to experience sometimes prosperity, sometimes difficulties and hardships. So it's nothing really new. So if some difficulties came and after that they were removed, so this is something that used to happen even to our forefathers. If you look at some other ayat, Allah Ta'ala talks about that. Now in this verse, Allah Tabaraka wa Ta'ala says, فَلَمَّا نَسُوا مَا ذُكِّرُوا بِهِ فَتَحْنَا عَلَيْهِمْ أَبْوَابَ كُلِّ شَيْءٍ. Now that is the danger. That Allah Ta'ala then does not continue with that affliction, with that poverty, with that difficulty, with that tribulation and with that hardship. Instead, Allah Ta'ala now opens the doors. I'm just giving an explanation. Now Allah Ta'ala opens the doors of all things coming in from different parts of the world and different places. The person's home is becoming more and more furnished. The person's life also, he seems to experience better health than he had before. All those operations and difficulties that came are all forgotten too. The person now suddenly sees that he's progressing as far as material things are concerned. Now he is getting higher positions in society. This is all by way of explanation. That this is what is happening now. All good things, everything is, the doors have been opened. There's flooding of wealth and flooding of everything now in his life. Now he starts going to the discos and cinemas and theaters, and he considers himself as very, very blessed, that Allah Ta'ala has really blessed him, that look how much he is giving to him. If Allah Ta'ala was displeased, would he have given so much? So فَلَمَّا نَسُوا مَا ذُكِّرُوا بِي فَتَحْنَا عَلَيْهِمْ أَبْوَابَ كُلِّ شَيْءٍ. When he forgot to take those admonishments, those warnings, those afflictions, those tribulations, he forgot to take lessons, he forgot those reminders. So now Allah Ta'ala opened the doors until in the midst of their enjoyment, now they began to enjoy that wealth and those luxuries and everything else. And the person even brags about his sins and about his crime that he is committing. Now he becomes very, very happy that in the midst of their enjoyment, when they are right in the midst of their pleasures, when they have completely forgotten Allah Tabaraka wa Ta'ala, who is the giver of all those bounties and ni'mats, as we discussed yesterday, when their life becomes a life of ghaflat and negligence, then that time suddenly Allah Tabaraka wa Ta'ala calls them to account. Suddenly Allah Ta'ala pulls the carpet from under their feet. Therefore, Hazrat Uqba bin Amir radiallahu ta'ala, it is famous that he said, the Nabi alayhi salatu wasalam's Hadith Sharif, that if you see a person in spite of his disobedience, like the meaning of that Hadith Sharif is that if you see a person in spite of his disobedience, Allah Ta'ala is giving him plentiful. He is very disobedient. He is not obeying Allah Ta'ala, but he is getting plentiful of the material things of this world. Or he is enjoying good health and everything else. So then that is istidraj, meaning it's a respite that Allah Ta'ala has given. Gradually Allah Tabaraka wa Ta'ala will lead him to his doom. That's what will happen. Because the person is getting it with the displeasure of Allah Ta'ala. If that wealth is coming with the pleasure of Allah Ta'ala, then Hazrat Sulaiman alayhi salatu wasalam was given kingdoms. What a rule he was given. Great, great Sahaba Kiram radiallahu anhum ajma'in. They were given plenty of wealth, plenty of wealth. Now that was not azab of Allah Ta'ala. So it is not the wealth or how much it is how is it coming and how the person is using it. So if it is coming with the pleasure of Allah Ta'ala and the person is also using it correctly, then it is a great ni'mat, it's a great bounty. The person can be a king and he can be a wali of Allah Ta'ala. Because there are so many other listeners, that how many times I have explained that, look at that Hadith Sharif, that on the day of Qiyamah, the Sultan, the ruler who is Adil, who is just, will be given shade under the throne of Allah Ta'ala. So that clearly indicates that a person can aspire and he can go up to the highest position in the land. He can become a ruler, he can become a king. As long as he has Allah Ta'ala with him, as long as he is obedient to Allah and his Rasul Sallallahu Alaihi Wasallam, then he is the wali of Allah Ta'ala. And all that wealth and everything that he has is a great ni'mat and bounty. But our condition is this, that as soon as wealth comes, the size of our television screens, they start increasing too. So much so that now the person who started off with a small 2x2 black and white, now suddenly he makes his whole home into a cinema screen. Those elderly people with white beards who would have never ever seen the inside of a cinema in their lifetime, but they too get stuck and hooked because now the cinema has come into their home. So then, dushmano ko aish aab o gil diya, aur dosto ko apna dard dil diya, unko sahil pe bhi tughyani mili, aur humko tufano mein bhi sahil diya. Allah tabaraka wa ta'ala, he gave to his enemies also, plentiful. Look at the Jews, they own the best lands in Cape Town and so many other parts of the world. It's a small community, but look at the amount of wealth that Allah ta'ala has given, and yet they are the most cursed by everyone. So is it Allah tabaraka wa ta'ala's great happiness that he gave it to them? Dushmano ko aish aab o gil diya. Things made of the earth and water, that is what they have been given. Cars, homes, buildings, properties, aeroplanes, jets, timeshares, this, that, everything. So now that Allah ta'ala gives to both. He can give to his enemies also and he can give to his friends also. So dushmano ko aish aab o gil diya aur dosto ko apna dard dil diya. Those who are the friends of Allah tabaraka wa ta'ala. Those who are the walis of Allah ta'ala. Allah ta'ala gives them his muhabbat. Dard dil means his muhabbat. That is what Allah ta'ala gives to them. Unko sahil pe bhi tughyani mili. Although they are on the shore, but they found storms on the shore. They've got everything, but there's storms. If the storms are not outside, then it's inside their hearts. Just as we have storms outside, we have storm in the heart too. We have earthquakes outside, we have earthquake in the heart also. We have gale force winds outside, we have gale force winds in the heart. Cyclones are hitting everywhere, cyclones are hitting the hearts also. That means restlessness, anxieties, worries and problems of a kind that they cannot find any solution to. Unko sahil pe bhi tughyani mili, aur humko tufano mein bhi sahil diya. And those who have got Allah Ta'ala with them in their hearts, then in the midst of the ocean, in the storms also, Allah Ta'ala gives them sukoon in their hearts. Difficulties, hardships and problems which are coming from Allah Ta'ala as a test, do not disturb the tranquility and the serenity of their hearts. In their hearts they enjoy a kind of a sukoon, which the kings also do not know of. Shaho ke saro par taaj gina se dard sa aksar rehta hai, aur ahle wafa ke seeno mein ek noor ka darya behta hai. May Allah tabaraka wa ta'ala give us the tawfiq to appreciate His ni'mats. All His gifts we must appreciate, we must make extra shukr over it. And the shukr of every ni'mat is that we should use it in accordance with the giver of that ni'mat. May Allah ta'ala give me, give you and the ummah the tawfiq of amal. May Allah ta'ala remove the difficulty, the hardship, the pain, the suffering and problem of entire mankind around the globe. And especially the ummah of Rasulullah sallallahu alayhi wa sallam. May Allah ta'ala bless with the best of dunya and the best of akhirat. 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

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the surface of this earth. My beloved Allah, you shower so much of your ni'mat and bounties upon us. 24 hours out of every 24 hours, every second and every breath of our life, my beloved Allah, you are showering your bounties upon us. You have blessed us with sight, with hearing, with speech, with our heart, liver and lungs all functioning. You have blessed us with so many of your bounties, the heavens and the earth working in our favor. My beloved Allah, we have shown no gratitude for all these bounties. Oh my beloved Allah, how much of your ni'mat we use for your disobedience. Day and night we use so much of our sight, our hearing, our speech, our hands and feet for your disobedience. If there had been any other Allah besides you, my beloved Allah, he would have destroyed us by now. But how loving you are, how forgiving you are, how compassionate and merciful you are. My beloved Allah, you dearly love forgiveness of the sins of the sinners who turn towards you with repentance. We are ashamed of the sins that we have committed in our lives. We acknowledge, my beloved Allah, every sin of ours. We are not justifying any of our sins. How can we justify any of our sins, my beloved Allah? You have not placed any burden upon anyone more than the person can bear. Ya Allah.

Allah, every hukam of yours, every command of yours, every order of yours is for our benefit, my beloved Allah. But we have not appreciated it. By this Mubarak month of Ramadan, we are extending our begging bowls this part of the morning. The rains of Rahmat pour in this Mubarak month. The floodgates of Maghfirat are open in this Mubarak month. The doors of hellfire are closed. The doors of Jannat are opened. Your forgiveness knows no bounds and no limits, my beloved Allah. We are therefore extending our begging bowls and begging of you. We are not begging of human beings. We are begging of you, my beloved Allah. Open the doors of all good for us. Make us yours and become ours. Bless us with the best of dunya and the best of akhirat. Bless us with the best of this world and the best of the hereafter. Don't deprive us of the goodness of this world and the goodness of akhirat. Unite the hearts of parents and children, husbands and wives, brothers and sisters, family members, ummat of Rasulullah sallallahu alayhi wa sallam. 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In spite of everything, our lives will be restless, full of anxieties, worries and problems. If you are ours, everything will be ours. Become ours and make us yours. My beloved Allah, those who are sick and ailing, give them shifa. Complete shifa from all ailments, sicknesses and diseases. We are spiritually sick, we are physically ill. Bless us with cure from all sicknesses and diseases. Cure lies in your hands. Dua aur dawa mein asar hai zaroor. Marizon ki shifa lekin daste khuda mein hai. Those who are in financial difficulties, remove their difficulties. Those who are weak, give them strength. Those who are in poverty, give them halal wealth. Those who have no employment, give them halal employment. My beloved Allah, those who have no children, bless them with pious children. Those who have children, but they have gone on to drinks and drugs and vices and evils, bring them back onto Sirat-e-Mustaqim. When the time of our death comes, don't let the angel of death visit us in a disco, cinema, theatre, gambling den. Adultery, fornication, haram sights of the internet, or watching filth on the television screen, or filthy magazine in our hands, or popping drugs in our mouths. We don't know when the angel of death will strike. My beloved Allah, give us the realization. Angel of death will come without any warning. Daily we are reading and listening of young, fit, healthy people suddenly departing from this world. When the time of our death comes, take us to Madina Tayyiba. Bless us with shahadat in Madina Tayyiba. Bahyal in Baqi. If it is not destined there, wherever it may be, let it be in a state that you are pleased with us. Remove the difficulties, hardship, pain, suffering and problem of mankind around the globe. Especially the ummah of Rasulullah sallallahu alayhi wa sallam. 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

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I've given the translation here. Let's do it a third time. Your protection, O Allah, we seek from the mischief of my ears, from the mischief of my eyes, from the mischief of my tongue, from the mischief of my heart, and from the mischief of my private parts. Next dua. 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Also of number 5. 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Here it is. Translation is as follows. O Allah, I seek your protection from being buried under a fallen building or from falling off from a building. الله أكبر. And I seek your protection, O Allah, from drowning. I seek your protection from burning. O Allah, I seek your protection from the ravages of old age. Furthermore, and O Allah, I seek your protection from being deceived at the time of death by Shaitan, from being killed in holy confrontation with my back to the enemy, and from being killed by venomous creatures. Brothers, I guarantee you, you read this dua of Sayyidina Rasulullah sallallahu alayhi wa sallam, no wall will fall on you. If you are in a building, within a building, no matter how many stories it may have, if you are in that building and you have daily recited this dua and there is an earthquake or whatever, or a bomb goes or whatever happens, and you happen to be in that building, you will not die in that rubble. You will not be crushed by the wall, not by the building. Somehow you will escape alive, untouched. That is the power of the dua. People have recited this. Sahaba Ikram have reported it has happened to them and they have remained untouched. The whole building has collapsed around them and they've walked out alive. Somehow Allah's protection is there. Somehow you are pulled away, drawn away, saved. Allah subhanahu wa ta'ala, everything is power. And that person, he comes out from under the debris, from under the dust and the rubble, alive, and he walks out from there. This is by the Qudrat of Allah subhanahu wa ta'ala. So important is this dua. You may be in a jungle. Sahaba Ikram say they are in a jungle. They're roaming around. Wild animals come. Wild animals come and walk right past them. Now they're attacking them. So these are the types of things that happen. These are the duas that must be recited by us. You know how earthquakes are occurring. You know how many times we hear of people being crushed under buildings and under rubble and so on. Here it is. This is the dua. Allahumma inni a'udhu bika min al-hadm wa a'udhu bika min at-taraddi wa a'udhu bika min al-gharq wal-harq wal-haram wa a'udhu bika min an yatakhabbatani ash-shaytanu 'inda al-maut wa a'udhu bika min an amuta fi sabilika mudbiran wa a'udhu bika min an amuta ladigha. Allahu akbar. O Allah, I'll do this translation and we'll proceed. O Allah, I seek your protection from being buried under a fallen building or from falling off from a building. And I seek your protection from drowning, from burning, from the ravages of old age. Imagine a person grows old, senility, old age, sickness, disease. You know what happens to old people. Go to the old age homes and you'll see. And here you are asking throughout your life, from the time you are a young man, you're asking, oh Allah, don't let me suffer from old age, from the sickness and disease and from being bedridden and suffering and etc., etc. Allah subhanahu wa ta'ala, guaranteed Allah subhanahu wa ta'ala will save you. You will grow old gracefully without any of the ravages and the suffering of old age coming over you. And you are saying in the same day, oh Allah, I seek a protection from being deceived at the time of death by Shaitan. You know what a dangerous thing it is? That is when Shaitan comes to you. Right there, the time when you are near Sakaratul Maut, you are about to die. And Shaitan says, don't recite the Kalima. He puts other things into your mind. He puts your debts, what money you are owing, your credits, your debts, your responsibilities, your duties. He puts your children in his mind. He puts your shop into your mind. He puts your house into your mind, that you were supposed to paint your house. You have not painted your house. You are supposed to pave your yard. You haven't paved your yard. He will put 101 things. Keep your mind occupied and you will be gripped, because your whole life you have been worrying about material things. So at that last moment, he is now using that material resource at his power and putting material thoughts into your mind, and you do not get the grace and the comfort of reciting Kalima because Shaitan is there. But if you have made this dua throughout your life,
Shaitan won't even come near you. Because that very dua stands up for you. That dua stands up because it gains a power. The dua gains a form and a shape which you do not see. Yes. It gains, you know, have you heard the hadith that I recited to you in life after that, where I said that if you have been patient in your life, you perform salah in your life, you've given sadaqah in your life, then when the creatures of that come into the qabr to hammer the snakes and the scorpions and all the things that come into the grave, when they come and they approach, salah stands up and he says, get away from salah. The hadith says salah stands up and says, get away from here. Patience stands up, sabr, and says, get away from here. This is, leave this person alone, because this person belongs to me. He looked after me. Today I will look after him. I will look after him. I will care for him. And all your good deeds and all will stand up and protect you in that qabr and chase all the others away. Guard you from that. So they take form and shape your amal. Here it is. Exactly the same thing will happen. No harm can come to you. At that time when shaitan comes, there's no chance for shaitan to even come anywhere near you to try and make you forget the kalima. He won't. And then you are saying in the same, from being killed in holy confrontation with my back to the enemy. That's a mujahid. A Muslim is always ready for jihad. That if one day, if jihad were to take place, and that I were to be in confrontation and battle with the enemy, then, oh Allah, do not let me die out of fear for the enemy turning my back and trying to escape and run away. Don't make me a coward, oh Allah. Rather, I die for your sake in jihad in the path of Allah subhanahu wa ta'ala. But, oh Allah, we are weak, alright? We are, you and I are weak. Now here we are saying, oh Allah, you know I am weak. But if ever there is a confrontation between truth, between haq and batil, truth and falsehood, then oh Allah, don't let make me a coward. Let me face it, and let me face my death, let me die for your sake. And you will see when that occasion occurs, if you are ever in such a position of confrontation, you will face your enemy boldly, and even if you try to turn and run, the angels will not allow you to turn and run. Allah's angels will hold you stiff and give you the courage and inspiration to go forward and be killed. Kill or be killed. That kind of thing. So that is why I'm saying in these times, these du'as are very, very important for us to learn. So therefore, bear with me a little bit, brothers, a little while longer. Here is another du'a that we must make. Allahu Akbar. Same number 5. Allahumma inni a'udhu bika min munkaratil akhlaq wal a'mal. Wal ahwa wal adwa. Yes, the dua again, I repeat. Allahumma inni a'udhu bika. Brothers, when we are finished, if we are finished with these duas, I will cyclostyle or photostat these for you and you can have it. So don't worry to write it down. I will give these to you. There are kitabs available on this, but the 16 are a special selection. In this order, they are not given. And I told you earlier, I have given you these duas I'm reciting because they contain the word a'udhu. And they are for our time in which we are living. They are very important. Out of all the Nabi Kareem Salam, I consider these 16 to be particular of our time and our age. We must daily recite them. Which is this one? Allahumma inni a'udhu bika min munkaratil akhlaq. Min munkaratil akhlaq wal a'mal wal ahwa wal adwa. And it means as follows. Oh Allah, I seek your protection from unwholesome character and from unbecoming actions, from evil desires and from unholy diseases. Allahu Akbar. Allahumma inni a'udhuka min munkaratil akhlaq wal a'mal wal ahwa wal adwa. Let's proceed. The last dua is as follows in number 5. Allahumma inni as'aluka min khayri ma sa'alaka bihi minhu nabiyyuka Muhammadun sallallahu alayhi wa sallam wa a'udhu bika min sharri ma sta'azaka minhu nabiyyuka Muhammadun sallallahu alayhi wa sallam wa antal musta'an wa alaykal balagh wa la hawla wa la quwwata illa billahil aliyyil azim. O Allah, I beseech you for all the good things asked of you by your Prophet Muhammad sallallahu alaihi wasallam, and I seek your protection from all the things which your Prophet Muhammad sallallahu alaihi wasallam asked you for protection from. O Allah, you are the sustainer of all things and you provide guidance to all. We have not the ability to do good or to avoid evil, but with your help and with your guidance, O Allah, for you are the most high, and O Allah, you are the greatest.
Let's look at this again, the Arabic and the translation, then when we conclude dua number 5, which is in several parts. Allahumma inni as'aluka min khayri ma sa'alaka minhu nabiyyuka Muhammadun sallallahu alayhi wa sallam wa a'udhu bika min sharri ma sta'azaka minhu nabiyyuka Muhammadun sallallahu alayhi wa sallam wa anta al-musta'an wa alayka al-balagh wa la hawla wa la quwwata illa billahi al-aliyy al-azim. And the translation, O Allah, I beseech you for all the good things asked of you by your Prophet Muhammad sallallahu alayhi wa sallam, and I seek your protection from all the things which your Prophet Muhammad sallallahu alayhi wa sallam asked you for. O Allah, you are the sustainer of all things and you provide guidance to all. We have not the ability to do good or to avoid evil, but with your help and with your guidance, O Allah, for you are the most high, and O Allah, you are the greatest. It is to such du'as that the angels of Allah Ta'ala respond positively. Look at this, because we are doing angels. Now look at this, that you, when you make this dua, the angels immediately record this and they will respond whenever such an occasion arises. They join us in making Ameen. Each time we make such du'as, the du'as, sunnah du'as, then they make Ameen with us. They ask Allah Ta'ala to accept our sincere du'as, and then they are appointed by Allah Ta'ala to see to its execution after it has been accepted by Allah Subhanahu Wa Ta'ala. So you make the du'a, you say Ameen, the malaikas add their Ameen. The moment the malaikas add their Ameen, it is accepted by Allah Subhanahu Wa Ta'ala, and Allah Subhanahu Wa Ta'ala immediately informs the angels that this slave of mine, if he were to ever in such a predicament as indicated in his du'as, then you, O angels, must immediately protect him, safeguard him, and help him. So there is the hukum is given by Allah Subhanahu Wa Ta'ala. And no matter how, as I said about the building, you may be in that building and it crashes, and all the walls, around, all four walls fall on you. But somehow, maybe a beam, maybe in some miraculous way, you will remain alive. How it is done, only Allah knows. Allah knows how. But it has happened, you know it has happened, that people have been unearthed after 2 days and 3 days, and they are in a small hole somewhere, and the whole building is on top of them. So Allah wills, but there it is, these are the du'as that are necessary. And you know, earthquakes are going to increase, natural calamities are on the increase. Have you read now during the election campaign, with all the lying and all the deceiving and all the things that are going on, how the tornadoes have been striking just certain places in the Free State? You just hear one village struck. Hailstone has fallen, not over a vast area, hailstone has fallen just over one place. And they say the hailstone was the size of golf balls. Just in specific places. We never had in past history where hailstone has fallen just on one particular place only. Or a tornado has blown, just tornado blows itself. It takes a long time for the tornado, for the wind to collect before there's a blast from a tornado. It takes a long time, the build up. Here they've got all the modern instrumentation, they can't even pick up when a tornado is going to blast. Our hailstone is going to fall. So the modern instrumentation is also become useless when Allah Subhanahu Wa Ta'ala commands a certain place to be struck, a certain place, crop must be devastated, that particular village, that particular town, that particular area must be struck by hailstone or thunderstorm or whatever. It's happening all around us, and there it is for us to see. So Muslimin, this is because all of us live in mixed communities, believers, disbelievers, all kinds of people. If we want protection, here are the du'as that we must make. Besides our other amal, right, that is in its place, it's understood. You can't make du'as and not perform salah and so on. So all this goes hand in hand, all together. Man has not the power to foresee and to exactly foretell and forecast. No matter what the period, man cannot exactly forecast. The angels carry out the orders of Allah Ta'ala in the unseen world around us. It is they who guard us and protect us from many calamities if our du'as are accepted by Allah Subhanahu Wa Ta'ala. Shaitan is at our side, even in our dying moments, to try to deceive and to defraud us and to mislead us. So if we have daily asked Allah Ta'ala to protect us from his deceptions and seductions, then we will be protected and guarded by the angels appointed by Allah Ta'ala at our side to do so. On seeing them, Shaitan will flee, he will run away. Otherwise, there is the imminent danger of last gasp, ingratitude, kufr, or even worse.
So if you have not made these du'as and you have not asked Allah, and what better du'a than the du'as of Nabi Kareem sallallahu alayhi wa sallam? I mean, there are many other du'as, alright? But I mean, what better du'a can you have than this? So last grasp in gratitude is that there it is, your breath is going out, your ruh, I mean, is going out. You're on your last few, maybe three more times you're going to breathe, and then your ruh will be drawn. And in that last moment, shaitan can make you perform such something or say something which is kufr. So there it is, Allah subhanahu wa ta'ala provides, the angels are there, and immediately the presence of the angels is alone, is enough, and they will run. Our selfish nafs, self, and our ego can drive us to many sins, our passions can incline us to many evils, our uncontained emotions can make us commit many wrongs, our jealousies and envies can cause us to break many moral barriers, and our greed and our haste can make us do many abominable haram acts. You know, we are weak. Look, brothers, we ourselves are weak. We become greedy, we become jealous, we like, we hate. All these things are normal to us. We are human beings. None of us are perfect. So all these things happen to us. Therefore, we must keep asking Allah subhanahu wa ta'ala's help and guidance. It is through such du'as that the slave seeks the protection of the Almighty Allah from the mischief of the evildoers and the frightful harms and calamities of the unseen world. Read this dua daily and you will experience the positive results of such dua making. Coming up now, dua number 6, which is as follows. 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The translation is as follows. O Allah, provide protection all around me, in front of me, on my right and on my left, behind me and above me. I seek your protection, O Allah, also from any disaster occurring below me. We absolutely believe in Allah as our sustainer, in Islam as our deen, and in the Prophet Muhammad sallallahu alayhi wa sallam as the messenger of Allah and as the holy apostle of Allah. O Allah, grant me safety in my body, grant me safety in my hearing, grant me safety in my sight. There is none to worship besides you, O Allah. O Allah, I seek your protection from the torment of the grave. There is no deity but you, O Allah. Once more, I'll recite the Arabic. 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Allahumma inni a'udhu bika min adhabil qabr. La ilaha illa anta. O Allah, provide protection all around me, in front of me, on my right, on my left, behind me and above me. I seek your protection also, O Allah, from any disaster occurring below me. What disasters can occur below us? Earthquake? Drowning? Mudslide? Earth opening up? A hole? A gap? You're walking, you don't see in front of you, there's a hole there in the darkness, you fall into the hole, you walk into an object, without it happens, people walk into poles, people walk into walls. I myself have walked into a glass window, I did in Azadwal Masjid. Big windows they've got at the back, I see now they've put some phrase, they've stuck up some words there, but it was clear glass, I walked smack into it because they've shined and cleaned it out. Happens, it can happen. So all these things we seek protection from. I seek a protection also from any disaster occurring below me. And then we say this, we say, we absolutely believe in Allah as our sustainer, in Islam as our deen, and in the Prophet Muhammad sallallahu alaihi wasallam as Allah's messenger and as the holy apostle of Allah. O Allah, grant me safety in my body. Look at this dua.
In other words, Allah, I'm not in, you created my body. Now I am asking, Allah, protect me, grant me the protection of my body. My body can do a lot of mischief. A lot of mischief. So Allah, grant me safety in my body, grant me safety in my hearing. You asking Allah, now you go into a place, you remember now, music is haram. You go, and you come into a place, and the ears tells you, the angels, remember last week we did a hadith in which it says, there are 7 angels guarding your eyes. So there must be many angels guarding other parts of the body as well. So the angels that are looking after your ears, seeing to the safety of your ears, seeing that evil forces, shayateen, don't harm your ears, immediately they whisper to you, they tell you. And slowly, slowly, over a time, then you draw yourself away. Because you, every day, you are asking Allah subhanahu wa ta'ala's help and assistance and guidance to protect your ears. Oh Allah, protect my ear. Someday it's going to have effect. And someday you're going to withdraw. So there it is. Oh Allah, grant me safety in my body, grant me safety in my hearing, grant me safety in my sight. There is none to worship beside you, oh Allah. Oh Allah, I seek your protection from the torment of the grave. There's torment, there's torture, there's punishment. There's a lot of agony in the grave. Every day throughout your life, you have asked, if you have lived 1,000 days, 6,000 days, 10,000 days in this world, you have asked so many times, dua you have made, oh Allah, protect you. You come into that grave, immediately the angels are there. They will not allow you to be harmed by any of the creatures. There is no deity but you. La ilaha illa anta. It is recommended. Short commentary before we proceed to dua.

Preachers, there is no deity but you, la ilaha illa anta. It is recommended, short commentary before we proceed to dua number 7. It is recommended that the last part of this dua should be recited 3 times. Now which is the last part of this dua? Allahumma aafini fi sami, Allahumma aafini fi basari, la ilaha illa anta. No. Which one? Allahumma aafini fi badani, Allahumma aafini fi sami, Allahumma aafini fi basari, la ilaha illa anta. You must recite this 3 times, and also the other one, which is Allahumma inni a'udhuka min adhabil qabr, la ilaha illa anta. These 2 last sections you must recite 3 times. We seek the protection of Allah through such du'as from the evil forces that operate in the unseen world. There are terrible calamities and woeful disasters awaiting us in unseen arenas of this world. How can we guard ourselves from harm and hurt other than by turning to our Creator and our Maker, Allah Ta'ala? The angels of Allah Ta'ala are powerful spirit beings that can do so because they can perceive the unseen and they can respond to it according to the command of Allah Ta'ala in split flashes of moments and drive away those who seek to harm the true believers. We do not have to run to faith doctors and spiritual healers for unseen torments and tortures that reach us. Brothers, very important. Many of us ask me also, you know, they want to go to this man, they want to go to that man, they want bana water and they want azimat and they want this and that. Brothers, really, if you recite this selection of these 16 du'as, you will have no need to go to them. It is because we do not do this that shaitan gets through to us and he does all this harm to us. But there is built-in mechanisms. Or let's call it like burglar alarms. That sound, they go off. The moment you transgress, they go off inside of you. Spiritual burglar alarms. That is there. These du'as protect us. And we don't do them, so that is where harm comes. And you see most of the people that are running to these people, they have not protected themselves. Ask any of them. You ask them when he comes to you, ask him, brother, are you punctual with your salah? And he says, well, I am, Maulana, but not all the time. But I want to be honest with you. Brother, how often do you make tilawat of the Quran? So he says, so now and then. Now and then I recite, I'm not regular with tilawah, not regular. Do you make du'as? He says, yes, I make du'as. But he's the guy who come, but not always, you know, I'm in a rush most of the time, I have. And so on and so on and so forth. You know, all these explanations are given. So we have not instituted the mechanisms for protection for ourselves like these sunnah du'as. And that is why we are running around, because the shayateen are finding it very easy to cause problems within our homes, between husbands and wives, fathers and mothers and children and parents and all the rest of neighbors and all the kinds of problems we are having today that is caused to us. No matter how powerful a magician or a sorcerer or a witchcraft anybody may be practicing, but if you have recited these du'as, I guarantee and I perform you, I promise you, that these are the words of Sayyidina wa Nabiya Muhammadur Rasulullah sallallahu alaihi wasallam. You tell me, how can anybody break through that alarm? Impossible. If you recite these with yaqeen, you can be sure nothing can harm you. No shaitan can come through to you. We do not have to run to faith doctors and spiritual healers, most of whom are frauds, for unseen torments and tortures that reach us. These are the du'as we must recite daily to ensure our protection, which comes from Allah Ta'ala to us through the angels of Allah Subhanahu Wa Ta'ala. And as I said, brothers, earlier, what I will do is I'll take these du'as, put them down, and then prepare 2 or 3 pages and I'll let you have that. So don't worry to write it down. You can learn it off. The following dua, what I will do is the kitabs from which I have taken it. You can see it's nicely printed. I'll put it there. It should also be really for protection from harm. And here's the dua coming up. Allahumma rabbas samawati sabr wa ma adallat wa rabbal ardina wa ma aqallat wa rabbas shayatina wa ma adallat كل جار من شر خلقك أجمعين أن يفرط علي أحد منهم أو أن يطغى الزجارك وتبارك اسمك. 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
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Brothers, I'm reciting it so many times, please bear with me. There are a lot of people that will not have access to the notes and so on, and they don't even, it's very difficult for them to get even the dua kitabs from which I have taken these. So bear with me when I recite them 2-3 times. These are people who write down, in English they write it down, transliteration, carefully these duas, and then they make it. We receive correspondence from all over the world which tells us with what effort they write down these notes and these duas. So I'm asking you to bear with me. I'm reading it carefully so they can write it down. This is another dua that tells us of the dangers we face from unseen sources, and the translation is as follows. O Allah, sustainer of the 7 heavens and whatever they contain, and sustainer of the earths and whatever they contain, and sustainer of the devils and those whom the devils have misled. O Allah, protect me from the mischief of all thy creatures, that any of them harm me or prevail over me. O Allah, your protection is indeed powerful, and your attributes are indeed full of blessings. Once more the translation. O Allah, sustainer of the 7 heavens and whatever is contained therein. And O Allah, sustainer of the earths and whatever is contained in the earths. And O Allah, sustainer of the devils and those whom the devils have misled. O Allah, protect me from the mischief of all thy creatures, that any of them harm me or prevail over me. O Allah, your protection is indeed powerful, and your attributes are indeed full of blessings. This is another dua that tells us of the dangers we face from unseen sources, mainly the shayateen, wild animals and reptiles, other unbeknown creations and things in the universe, and particularly our pride and our ungovernable passions. Upon receiving divine instructions, the angels provide necessary protection to us to save us from becoming victims of the evils which flow from these mischief makers, which harms and evils are not destined for us. Dua number 8 is as follows. We are on the halfway mark. Here is another dua that should be recited regularly, preferably daily, to protect us from the unexpected and the unforeseen. Allahumma inni a'udhu bika min sharri ma yaliju fil layli wa min sharri ma yaliju fil nahari wa min sharri ma tahubbu bihi riyah. Allahumma inni a'udhu bika min sharri ma yaliju fil layli wa min sharri ma yaliju fil nahari wa min sharri ma tahubbu bihi riyah. O Allah, I seek your protection from any calamity occurring during the night, and from any calamity occurring during the day, and from any damages approaching from a wind storm, from any natural disaster. You think anything will come and touch you when you make this dua of the Nabi sallallahu alaihi wasallam? You think any harm can, any calamity can come to you and harm you in any way in the night? You know, people tell me they have had burglaries, this has been stolen, that. Naturally you must lock your house. Obviously you must take all the safety care and precaution. You have to do so. But then you can sleep. Sleep tight, you can rest, because you've made your dua. You've made this dua. Allahumma inni a'udhu bika min sharri ma yaliju fil layl wa min sharri ma yaliju fil nahar. Now you can go to work in peace. You've done everything, you've taken every care, every precaution. It doesn't mean you must be careless, recite these duas and then be careless. I mean, leave all your windows unlocked and your doors unlocked and so on. Now go to sleep and say, I've made my dua. No, you have to tie your camel, so to say. And then you make this dua after taking every precaution, and you can be sure if you are pious and Allah fearing, Allah subhanahu wa ta'ala, the protecting angels will be everywhere. And a protecting angel is powerful than anything else. O Allah, I seek your protection from any calamity occurring during the night, and from any calamity occurring during the day. Allahu Akbar. And from any damages approaching from a windstorm. Now, Nabi Karim sallallahu alaihi wasallam spoke of windstorm because in the desert, this is the kind of storm that normally strikes. But the word here, ma tahubbu bihi riyah, in our case would apply to any other kind of storm, hailstorm, thunderstorm, flooding, too much rain, etc., whatever. All those things that dua would apply to, because Allah subhanahu wa ta'ala knows. When such duas of a sincere and repentant slave are accepted by Allah ta'ala, then the angels are installed in their places to cover and to protect the seeker
from evil influences, harm and injury from external sources, as mentioned in each of these duas. Heavy winds which cause tremendous damage to lives and property come in various strengths. We never had in South Africa windstorms like we are having now, tornadoes and typhoons and all these various types of blasts that are coming and tearing down houses. I mean, I hear now that roofs are blown, they're blown for kilometers away. I mean, what force must wind have to blow your shack or your roof and so on away, where you find it, it's gone from your particular area into somewhere far away, 2-3 kilometers away. That must be a powerful storm which can carry an entire roof away and blow it far apart. I mean, a roof of 100 square meters is a huge roof. 150, 200 square meters roof is very, very, very heavy. How can wind carry it and throw it so far apart? Men's cars, caravans have been blasted and thrown against walls and smashed into smithereens, into pieces. How does this happen? So heavy winds which cause tremendous damage to lives and property come in various strengths. They come in the form of gales and hurricanes. They come in the form of tempests and tornadoes, cyclones and typhoons, monsoons and whirlwinds. In the United States, the coastline of the United States, where most of the rich and the wealthy and the affluent people live, in their mansions, in their palaces, which cost millions of rands. What has been happening now recently? They've been blasted into nothing, blown away by the winds. And even those areas never had in past history so many gales, so many hurricanes, so many typhoons. Every time that, remember last week I showed you what happened immediately after the Gulf War, how these winds have been striking the United States. In the night, Shaitan can touch with evil those who have not recited precautionary verses of the Quran Majid and the necessary du'as like Surah Yasin and Surah Tabarak. How long does it take, brother, Surah Yasin, Surah Tabarak? Or you recite them, make these du'as. And tell me, these are precautionary verses of Quran Majid, precautionary du'as, which if you make, Allah will protect. Harm can come from thieves breaking into the house at night. Injuries can be caused from accidents during the day. We are prone to the evil eyes of jealous people, to the vengeance of hateful sorcerers, and the evils of witchcraft. The shayateen waft themselves into evil forces through the wind, trying to cause damage to the true believers. This is another what Shaitan does. Because Shaitan can change his shape and form. Now what he does when there's a heavy wind, then he becomes invisible in the wind. And he tries to get through, to come into your house with the wind that is coming in. He tries to slip in. And if you have not made this dua, then obviously he gains access into your home. You know, in what they used to do, the angels used to, this is in Quran Majid, they used to hide in the clouds. You know, when the malaikas are coming down with their instructions, then they're talking to one another. Then the shayateen in the pre-prophetic days, then they used to go and hide behind the clouds and listen to the conversation of the angels. Then they know what is going to happen that day and tomorrow. The future events, they used to overhear by hiding behind. So now that has stopped. They can't, because the Allah subhanahu wa ta'ala has made the stars to take charge. So the moment they come, they go above a certain line, then immediately the stars fall on them and pelt them and aim at them and kill them and burn them. So they can't go up anymore to overhear the conversation of the angels. Alright. Now what they do on earth is, when there's a wind around, then they waft themselves, they make themselves invisible, they join the wind. And in the wind, with the current of the wind and the force of the wind, they try and escape and come into your house to create mischief. But if you have made these du'as, then the malaikas of Allah subhanahu wa ta'ala, invisible to invisible, they can see. That is their world. They see one another in there. And shaitan does not receive a chance to get into your house. That is how Allah subhanahu wa ta'ala, harm can come from thieves breaking into a house at night. Injuries can be caused from accidents during the day. We are prone to evil eyes of jealous people. We'll talk about that maybe this week or next week, how harmful that is. And to the vengeance of hateful sorcerers and evils of witchcraft. There are many people who are learning all these evil things. They are learning and they come into you. People go to them and say, you know, there's my neighbor. I'm trying to buy his house. He doesn't want to sell me his house. And so on. But I want you to do something. And if you can do something, so he sells his house and he gets away from there. I need it for my son, I need it for my daughter, or whatever, you know. And you help me. So guy says, well, it'll cost you a lot of money. So he says, how much will it cost me? So he says, it'll cost you 5,000 rands. But I'll get you the house for so on. And things like this. They're going on between Muslims, brothers. This is what mankind has turned into. And so, of course, he feels, well, 5,000 rand, never mind, so much, I can gain it. And now he
He is tempted, and they do all kinds of evil things. People have come to me and said, Maulana, we found dirt in our yard. We found this in our yard. We dug up here, we found this dirt. Yes, it is going on. We found this filth, we found that filth, we found a skeleton. All kinds of things are happening. These are things that people are doing. This is what is happening. There's a young man, he falls in love with a girl. The parents of the girl don't want that she should get married to this boy because maybe he is bad, maybe he is, they don't like him or whatever. Alright? So now the boy wants the girl, girl wants the boy, they're not prepared to listen to the parents. So either one of them, the boy or the boy and girl, both of them go to somebody who indulges in these black arts, and they go to him and tell him, look, our parents are, we'll do something to our parents so that they can say yes. All these things are happening, and it's ugly. But if those parents have been making these du'as, then you can take one witch and sorcerer, or you can take 100, or you take 1,000 of them. The du'a of Sayyidina wa Nabina Muhammadur Rasulullah sallallahu alayhi wa sallam is more powerful than all these agents of the black arts. They will never get through if you make these du'as. Allahu Akbar, the shayateen waft themselves into evil forces through the wind, trying to cause damage to true believers. From all these and many other calamities are we protected when we seek the protection of Allah subhanahu wa ta'ala through such du'as taught to us by our Nabi Kareem sallallahu alayhi wa sallam. Du'a number 9 coming up is as follows. The following du'a is for seeking protection from your possessions and from the things that you would like to possess if you had the means to do so. You know what is our life today? Our life is get married, have a family, and accumulate, buy the best things, the most expensive things, and what you haven't got, you desire, you already make plan that, look, I've got ordinary lounge suite and plain furniture. But now, what you're discussing now with your wife and your family, you know what we're going to do. The moment we've paid this off, then I've seen that lounge suite costs 15,000 rands, and that furniture set costs so much, and you know, we'll sell these, or we'll trade it in, and we'll buy that one. And so on, it goes on. So we are lusting for wealth, and for material things. And that is our life. We remain in credit, all our lives we are paying off. And we are paying off 20% of the real amount and 80% of riba. That is what our life has become. We buy one house for X amount, say the house costs 60,000 rands, we buy one house. But we are already planning when we're going to sell this house for 100,000 rands, because in 5 years time the value will be 100, we'll sell it for 100,000 and we buy a house for 200,000 rands. He grows into greater debt instead of making shukr and being satisfied with what he has got and trying to build on or add on. No. Now the man wants to buy a 200, and of course from there something else. They remain in debt. To pay off a single bond is 20 years, 25 years, brothers. And they've already planned. Now you go into another debt, another bond, another 20 years. Before you turn around, you're 60 years old, you're still in. And if you lose your work, or you fall sick, or you become injured, and you know, there's the people are there claiming your house, you lose everything. So that is what is going on with us. Here is a dua to protect you from that kind of greed. And that dua is as follows. And short dua. Allahumma inni a'idhum bika min sharri ma a'ataytana wa min sharri ma mana'atana. That's all. Allahumma inni a'idhum bika min sharri ma a'ataytana wa min sharri ma mana'atana. Oh Allah, I seek your protection from the evil of the things you have given me, and from the evils of the things you have not given me. Subhanallah. So even if the desire comes for nice things, you look at it, and your heart, you know, the moment the element of greed comes into you, something will tell you from within, it's not for me. Make shukr with what you have got. You know what is that? That is the angel whispering into your heart, making you safe, bringing peace into your heart and comfort into your heart. Shaitan is trying to waswas you. Yes, try and buy it. Make a plan. Select your color. Select the material. Select the kind of thing that you want. Shaitan is egging you on to go for it. And what happens is, because you have been making this dua all the time, even the things that you possess, that you have got, they've got power, brothers. You think those are inanimate objects. You think your furniture, your carpet, your roof, your home, you think these are dead objects. No. You know, there have been... Allahu Akbar. Where you sit, you make your salah at home, or where you make your zikr at home, after you have died,
your family that remains behind, your children in particular, it is recorded that they hear the zikr every day. They hear your tilawat every day. Those walls are alive, they hear. That same wall can give evidence on the day of judgment that you used to sit there and recite and make tilawah and make zikrullah. Those are not dead. Nothing is dead. Everything is alive. Maybe dead to you, but everything is alive. Nothing is dead. Every plant, every animal, everything is alive in this world to various degrees. So here it is. So your goods, you are saying, oh Allah, I seek protection from the evil of the things that you have already, the things that I possess, my yard, my home, my house, my car, my everything that I've got within my house, my furniture, my effects, my chairs, my tables, my pots, my pans, every wood, every beam, every plank I've got in my roof, every wall, every brick in my house, everything has got life. And you are saying, oh Allah, protect me that I do not go towards greed, that I do not want more than what I have got. So you are saying, protect me from the evil. Allahumma inni a'idhum bika. Look at the word a'udhu. Allahumma inni a'idhum bika min sharri ma a'taytana wa min sharri ma mana'tana. And there is something you desire. Immediately something whispers and tells you, don't desire that which is beyond you. Make shukr with what you have got. So there it is. This is why pride in one's possessions is the easiest way for shaitan to deceive people. Shaitan drives one to great ambition and to acquire and to accumulate worldly possessions and secular knowledges. In this way, he makes us totally materialist in our concepts, in our outlook and in our ideas. Spiritual concerns become secondary. It is du'as such as these that keep us under the protection of the guardian angels that surround us and save us from becoming purely worldly based. Here we do one more du'a, the 10th one. Then we have got, after we do the 10th one, there will be another 6 left. 10th du'a is as follows. The following du'as are very important to recite on a daily basis for one's own protection, especially these days when there is so much sin and evil around us. Let us do this and then we end today's lesson. Allahu Akbar. Allahumma inni a'udhu bika min ilmin la yanfa wa qalbin la yakhsha wa du'ain la yusma'u wa nafsin la tashba'u wa min ha'ula'il arba'. I'll recite it again. Allahumma inni a'udhu bika min ilmin la yanfa wa qalbin la yakhsha wa du'ain la yusma'u wa nafsin la tashba'u wa min ha'ula'il arba'. Oh Allah, I seek your protection from all kinds of useless knowledge, from a heart which is not disposed to fear you, from supplications, meaning du'as, which you do not hear, from insatiable lusting and desiring. Oh Allah, guard me from all these 4 mentioned evils. Oh Allah, guard me, protect me from all these 4 evils that I have mentioned in this du'a. What are the 4 evils that you have mentioned? One is useless knowledge. Second one is a heart which has got no fear of Allah. Third one is from du'as which Allah does not hear. Which du'as does Allah not hear? Du'as of greed, where you have not done shown obedience to Allah and His Rasul, and now you keep asking material things only. You're not asking for other things. Certain du'as Allah does not hear. Du'as which you make for the destruction of your fellow man, out of jealousy and hatred, and so on. Allahu Akbar. And what is the 4th element from which you are seeking protection? Insatiable lusting and desiring. You know what that is. I mean, how la ilaha illa Allah. Allahumma inni a'udhu bika min ilmin la yanfa' wa qalbin la

have been making dua every day, oh Allah, do not let that happen to me. You think it can? Missionaries can come, money can come, lusting can, whatever can come your way. You have made this dua, the angels of Allah subhanahu wa ta'ala will protect you. That thought, the moment the thought comes in to become a Christian or become a Qadiani or become whatever, it will not influence you. And you know how many different cults are breaking out now? How many different kinds of religions are coming out now? You ask me for protection. So here is the dua. Allahumma inna na'udhubika an narji'a ala a'qabina aw nuftana 'an dinina. Oh Allah, I seek your protection from me turning away from my deen. In other words, becoming murtad. And from my deen ever being put to the test. Oh Allah, don't test me. I'm weak, oh Allah. Don't test me, oh Allah. Please do not put me to the test, because I do not know whether I can pass the test. And Allah will not put you to test. Allah's mercy will cover you. So when that comes, even if the test ever comes also, the angels will be there to protect you and to safeguard you and to see to it that you do not fall into the pit. Next dua. Allahumma inni a'udhu bika min yawmi su' wa min laylati su' wa min sa'ati su' wa min sahibi su' wa min jarri su' fi daril muqama. Very important dua, brothers. Allahumma inni a'udhu bika min yawmi su' wa min laylati su' wa min sa'ati su' wa min sahibi su' wa min jarri su' fi daril muqama. Recite this every day. Very, very important. What is it? Oh Allah, I seek your protection from an evil day, from an evil night, from an evil hour, from an evil companion, and from an evil neighbor in my place of residence. You know what a fitna it is to have an evil neighbor. It's a great fitna. But your whole life you are making dua that Allah must protect you from an evil neighbor. So here is the dua. I seek your protection from an evil day. Yes, there are days that are... The day itself is not evil. It is the people that make that particular... A day of festivity, day of joy, day of merrymaking, day of dancing, day of rejoicing, fun, games and so on. That is not for us. That is why it is... It is not the day actually, it is us that make that day what it is. So we are asking protection that we ever be in such a company, the way Allah and Rasul is forgotten, deen, salah, zak, everything is forgotten. Oh Allah, protect. Oh Allah, I seek your protection from an evil day, from an evil night. Person may, a friend may come to you, you may be a young man, and he may tempt you and tell you, come, let's go out for the night, let's go for a jol, so to say, you know, they use the word, let's go for a heavy night and a happy night. You don't know where he's taking you. He may take you into a company where the friends are drinking, smoking daha maybe, using mandrax maybe, or whatever, and you are tempted. Say, just for experiment, and you've never smoked, just try it, and that one night may destroy you for the future forever. Because you may become addicted. Whatever can happen. Partying, drinking, merrymaking, whatever. Yeah, your whole life you're asking Allah subhanahu wa ta'ala to protect you from such kinds of people. That is why immediately from an evil hour, from an evil companion, the worst thing you can have is evil friends, sinful friends. Allahu Akbar. Next dua is as follows. Allahumma inni a'udhu bika min ash-shiqaqi wa nifaqi wa su'il akhlaq. The dua again. Allahumma inni a'udhu bika min ash-shiqaqi wan nifaq wa su'il akhlaq. And this dua is as follows. Oh Allah, I seek your protection from obstinacy, from hypocrisy, and from bad manners. Akhlaq, from bad manners. And you know what is obstinacy? Person comes, you may have found this amongst your friends. You tell him, brother, this is the haq. He says, what do you know about haq? I know better. That's being obstinate. He doesn't want to, he knows, he's a know-all. He's the best, he knows manners, he knows everything. From hypocrisy. Your whole life you're asking people. Yes, it is natural, sometimes shaitan comes in there and he tries to make you into a hypocrite. And you have asked Allah's protection, so the angels will protect you. Allah, and from bad manners. Next dua is as follows. Allahumma musarriful qulub, sarrif qulubana ala ta'atik. Oh Allah, you are the master and controller of all hearts. Incline my heart to your obedience. Who are you asking? Your heart belongs to Allah. You are saying, oh Allah, you are the controller of all the hearts. Make my heart to always be in obedience of you, oh Allah. Allah hears every dua. And you ask it once. Maybe Allah does not hear. Maaf for putting it like that. Maybe Allah does not. Second day, third day, fourth day, somewhere along the line, Allah is going to hear. Malaikas are saying, Ameen. Every time you say, Ya Allahumma musarrifu.

0: قلوب صرف قلوبنا على طاعتك. Somewhere along the line, it is going to get through. Somewhere along the line, Allah will bless you. Somewhere along the line, the malaikas are bound to say Ameen. And remember, the malaikas only say Ameen to that person reciting that dua that deserves Ameen of the malaikas. Then immediately what happens? Throughout the seven heavens, the Ameen of the malaikas is heard. It reaches Allah subhanahu wa ta'ala. Those very angels work in two shifts, either after Asr and before Maghrib, or after Fajr. They are going to report to Allah subhanahu wa ta'ala that, oh Allah, that slave of yours and that slave of yours and that slave of yours was making this dua, oh Allah. Allah will say, did you say Ameen? Yes, the malaika will say, we did say Ameen. And our Ameen was heard throughout by all the angels throughout the seven heavens. And Allah subhanahu wa ta'ala then, tell my slave, I have granted his wish. What happens then? There is a whole world out there. There's a lot of activity there in the kingdom of Allah subhanahu wa ta'ala. Everything is being reported and acceptance or rejection is being given notified. Then Allah subhanahu wa ta'ala may also say, you heard my slave say so. Is he an obedient slave? They say, oh Allah, he is obedient, but not all the time. What happens then? Then that dua is taken and thrown back into your face. Therefore, conformity is very important, obedience is very important. For the acceptance of du'as, we must... Alright, in the beginning we may be infractious, we may be a little disorganized in our life, but if you carry on and carry on, things are... If your willingness is there, the intention... Look, not everybody of us is we are not all angels. But if you are seeking goodness and piety to Allah fear, somewhere along the line there will be spiritual growth. Your iman will strengthen. You are going to come right. Don't discard anybody, brothers, because the person who appears to you and to me to be the most rebellious and the most obstinate and the most weak amongst us, that person tomorrow can leave you miles behind. He can go away very far. You won't even recognize that person. So the ability to turn a new leaf is in every person. You know, I look at the Jamaat brothers and I look at some of them. Some of them were the biggest scholars in the past. They were the worst in mankind in the past. And in one leap they've left us behind. And yet when he was going on like that in his past life, you would have written him off. You would have said it's not possible for this man to reform. And just look at some of them today. They don't even know where to hide their tattoos. And yet the nur that has come into them, how has this change come about? Don't condemn anybody. Always invite, always hope, always make dua, because they are the people that will leave us behind. And it's happening already. Let's go further. Allahumma inni asaluka, there's one or two left only. Allahumma inni asaluka al-huda, wa-tuqa, wal-afafa, wal-ghina. Allahu Akbar. Here it is. Oh Allah, I beseech you to guide me to the right way, to bestow me with piety, to grant me modesty and humility, and to bless me with self-sufficiency. Allahumma inni as'aluka al-huda, wa-tuqa, wal-afafa, wal-ghina. Look, you are asking for a good life, but who are you asking? Oh Allah, I beseech you to guide me to the right way, to bestow me with piety, grant me modesty and humility, and to bless me with self-sufficiency. Look at the word here used, self-sufficiency. You're asking Allah not for more. You're asking for Allah just enough. I want to be self-sufficient. Oh Allah, whatever you have decreed, just give me that. I don't want any more. Rabbi, a'inni wala tu'in alayya. 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Wansurni ala man baga alayya. Oh Allah, do help me. And do not help anyone against me. Do support me and do not support others against me. Do grant me success in unseen ways and do not grant success to my enemies. Do bless me with guidance. Make the right path easy for me and always help me when enemies rise against me. Let's look at this dua, very important. Rabbi, a'inni wala tu'in alayya, wansurni wala tansur alayya, wamkurli wala tamkur alayya, wahdini al-huda wa yassiri al-huda li, wansurni ala man baga alayya. Translation, One more dua to go, then we finish today's lesson. Oh Allah, do help me. Who are you asking for help? Oh Allah, do help me. And do not help anyone against me. Do support me, and do not support others against me. Do grant me success in unseen ways, and do not grant success to my enemies. Do bless me with guidance, make the right path easy for me, and always help me when enemies arise against me. Brothers, this is a very powerful dua. Yes, it happens from time to time. We may become unemployed, we may become sick, our income may be affected. Whatever happens, you make this dua regularly, and you will see how Allah looks after you. Because you have asked Allah to help you in ghaib, in unseen ways. And you have asked Allah every day. Every day you have asked Allah subhanahu wa ta'ala. Allah is all hearing. Allah is all seeing. Allah is all knowing. When the servant and the slave turns to Allah subhanahu wa ta'ala, Allah will not leave him in the lurch. And then here comes the last dua for today. It is as follows. Rabbi ij'alni laka, zakkaran laka, shakkaran laka, rahaban laka, mitwa'an laka, mukhbitan ilayka, awahan muniban. 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Oh Allah, oh my creator, oh my sustainer, favor me and bless me in a way that I remember you always, that I be grateful to you always, that I fear you always, and that I obey you always. Oh Allah, make me of those who turn to you always with remembrance, with contemplation, and with sincere tears of devotion. Such are the du'as that a true slave makes to his master, to his maker, to his creator and sustainer, Allah subhanahu wa ta'ala, to obtain the mercies and graces of Allah ta'ala. Many angels are appointed by Allah ta'ala to serve such a true obedient slave of Allah. These angels carry out their functions with great admiration towards the slave of Allah ta'ala, who seeks the protection of only Allah from the evil savages who seek to destroy him. He or she believes implicitly in the power of Allah ta'ala to overcome the evil around him or her. It is du'as such as these that are recited daily that keep away evils from them and inspire them towards piety, Allah fear, and pure goodness. Jazakumullah. Wa akhiru da'wana alhamdulillahi rabbil alameen. Brothers, next week I'll conclude the other six du'as and carry on from there, inshallah.
1: Wa nusalli ala rasulihil kareem. Amma ba'd, fa'udhu billahi minash shaitanir rajeem. Bismillahir rahmanir rahim. Alhamdulillah, all thanks and all praises are due to Allah subhanahu wa ta'ala, our creator Allah, our maker Allah, our sustainer Allah. We also send darood and salam upon the last and the final and the chosen messenger of Allah subhanahu wa ta'ala, Sayyidina wa Nabina Muhammadur Rasulullah sallallahu alayhi wa sallam. Our subject is the story of creation. We are doing the creation of the angels, the malaikas of Allah subhanahu wa ta'ala. In this we are doing a section of du'as. We have dealt with 10 du'as that we should make daily. These are the du'as that were recited by the Nabi sallallahu alayhi wa sallam. It shows to us the need for us to recite these du'as for our protection, for our guidance, for receiving the mercy of Allah subhanahu wa ta'ala. These du'as are very important. The 16 du'as, I've given you 10, I'm going to give you the balance now, from 11 to number 16. And I said I will compile them into a page or two, depending on how much, and then I will circulate it amongst you. I want to complete the du'as before I write it down for you. I will give them to you, and I would wish you to recite them every day. And if you can, as you recite them over a period, learn it off by heart, then it will be very, very good. Also, remember, these du'as are for yourself and for the members of your family. So they must also be included. And if we can teach our children to recite these du'as, then they will grow up with it and they will pass it on. Now remember, in our forefathers' time, the system was oral guidance and orally carrying it over. In other words, what grandfather would do, he would pass it on to his son, and the son to the son, and so on. It used to go on mother to mother to daughter and so on, they used to pass it on. Now we've got to recreate that. We've forgotten that and we've left that alone, but we've got to create that in our families again, whereby father passes on to his children, and so it must go from generation to generation. So we've lost a lot of many years, and we've lost a lot of time in this, but we've got to generate this spiritual feeling and bond amongst us again, and we've got to enhance the family life through these powerful means of Islam. The dua number 11, as I say, I've given you 10, I've got here written down that the last dua I did was number 10. Number 11 will be as follows. Sometimes the true believer expresses his need for protection to Allah Ta'ala in the following humble way. Nabi Sallallahu Alaihi Wasallam used to make this dua also. And I say it is important we do so also. And on this, the last week of May of the year 1994, which is equivalent to the the first week of May 1994, and this is equivalent to the last week of Dhul-Qa'dah. Next week it will be Dhul-Hijjah, last week of Dhul-Qa'dah of the year 1414 after the Hijrah. We commence with this beautiful, simple, short dua of Sayyidina wa Nabina Muhammadur Rasulullah sallallahu alayhi wa sallam. The dua is, Allahumma waqiyatan kawaqiyatil walid. Allahumma waqiyatan kawaqiyatil walid. Simple dua, and it means, O Allah, grant me protection like you have granted protection to a child. O Allah, grant me protection like you have protected, like you have given protection, like you extend protection to a child. So it's a very, very simple dua that the Nabi sallallahu alaihi wasallam used to make. We make them because Allah subhanahu wa ta'ala has granted very special attention and protection to children. Children are innocent. The shayateen seek to create problems for children. They like to disturb the children. You have heard of children waking up in a state of shock. You have heard children being troubled and they're crying, and the mother and the father cannot understand why the children are crying. Why is the child crying? Why is my child crying? And all the time, what has happened is, because of our way of life, because of the house that we live in, the home that we live in, there is no protection in there. I mean, the music is playing aloud, there's all kinds of pornography lying around, and people coming in and they're blaspheming, and all kinds of talk goes on, and there's all kinds of rudeness and swearing and shouting and abuse going on. When you get a home that is like this, where a lot of wrong things are being committed, then the doors of that home are open to the shayateen. The shayateen come and entertain themselves in such a house. They enjoy themselves. There's a lot of wastage, a lot of worldly entertainment, a lot of fun, a lot of games, a lot of shouting, a lot of laughter, a lot of merriment in such a house. So the shayateen come in, and now they start to worry these children. They cause problems. Now, a child is innocent. So the child sees the shayateen with the eyes of an innocent child. Many children have the gift of seeing that which you grown-ups cannot see. So the child is easily disturbed. And when the child is disturbed, then of course the child is uncomfortable, the child cries, the child is upset, the child messes and makes a general nuisance of himself or herself. Now, by making this dua, you are not only seeking protection from Allah subhanahu wa ta'ala, you are saying, Oh Allah, you have granted. Now, what the malaikas generally do in such a case is that they protect these children. When it gets too much for the children, then these malaikas come in and they chase the shayateen away. And they protect the children from harm reaching them from the shayateen. Then sometimes what they do is the shayateen get so powerful that they want to snatch the child and they want to carry the child away. So the child starts screaming more and more. When the shayateen stretch their hand out to take this child, to harm this child, to injure this child, to throw the child out of its cot, to throw the child out of his bed, you will see sometimes children getting up, standing on the cot, and they're holding on, and they want to, they're going on in a fit state, and they want to jump or get out of it. Then it is because shayateen wants to harm them, and they are seeing this, so they start screaming. In bed sometimes, when the shaitan wants to come in and he wants to catch the child, harm the child, enter and take the child away, or carry it, extend its ugly hands and so on to try and harm this child, and the child starts screaming more and more and more and more. So the malaikas come in at this stage and they chase the shayateen away. But this would not happen. This would not happen if du'as are made in that particular house and you ask for protection. You ask the protection and seek the protection of Allah subhanahu wa ta'ala from all kinds of harms. So this dua is for that reason. I want to do one more thing here. I've brought a book along just to give an idea for parents, because bringing up children is very, very important. All of us have children at home, and it is very important we understand something from dua such as this. Children are delicate, and mothers must know one very important lesson, that from the time of conception, in other time, the moment she discovers that she is pregnant, and from that time onwards, or actually before that also, a mother should always be very, very concerned about her particular child. That these children, that the child or the children we're going to bring into the world, should be the best of Muslims. So the preparation for this starts from the time of marriage, let us say. The du'as must be there, the safety precautions must be built in for children from the time of conception, from the time mother and father engaged in the sexual act. And the reason for that is that conception can take place and a child can come into the world, then immediately there must be du'as of protection. For shaitan, his mischief and his wickedness is such that he tries from that time to harm the children. And children from the time of birth, in other words, from the time of conception, from the time it is a clot, there is intelligence in there. There is life in there. And that must be formulated and developed by the mother in particular and by the father. That must be, you remember the dua that was made by Nabi Isa alayhi salatu wasalam's grandmother. Alright? By her grandmother, the dua that she made seeking protection for her child from the mother of Nabi.
2: Shaytan ar-Rajim, Bismillahir Rahmanir Rahim. Qul inna salati wa nusuki wa mahyaya wa mamati lillahi rabbil alameen. لا شريك له وبذلك أمرت وأنا أول المسلمين صدق الله العظيم. A few minutes ago we heard this ayat of the Quran Sharif, which addresses all of us, and it will address the people till the day of Qiyamah. The Quran Sharif is not for any limited period of time, it is for all times. However, certain ayat of the Qur'an Sharif are addressed to the believers in particular. Certain ayat of the Qur'an Sharif are addressed to mankind in general. Amongst them the kuffar, mushrikeen, yahud, nasara. Some of the ayat were specially addressed to the kuffar, some to the yahud, some to the nasara. It just depends the occasion, because the Qur'an Sharif was revealed over a period of time, over 23 years in different situations. Sometimes it was the munafiqeen who were showing their hypocrisy. For example, in the Battle of Uhud, Abdullah bin Ubay bin Salul, he turned around with his 300 people. As it is, the Muslims were small in numbers. And then he came out, and after that they said that this is like just committing suicide, and he turned around with his people. Now there were ayat that were addressed to the munafiqeen at that time. In many other situations where the munafiqeen were addressed, the hypocrites were addressed, or the kuffar or the Jews, whatever the situation. But many other ayat are addressed to the believers. So Allah tabaraka wa ta'ala says, قُلْ إِنَّ صَلَاتِي وَنُسُكِي وَمَحْيَايَ وَمَمَاتِي لِلَّهِ رَبِّ الْعَالَمِينَ. Nabi alayhi salatu wasalam told, say. Now who could have been more sincere than Nabi alayhi salatu wasalam? Who could have had more ikhlas than Nabi alayhi salatu wasalam? Nabi alayhi salatu wasalam in the night of Miraj, التَّحِيَّاتُ لِلَّهِ وَالصَّلَوَاتُ وَالطَّيِّبَاتُ. He made it very, very clear that whether it is oral ibadat, physical, monetary, whatever ibadat, solely for the pleasure of Allah Ta'ala. So here it is actually we who should take the lesson that inna salati, that my salat, we must say that my salat, my prayers, my sacrifice, my life and my death, لِلَّهِ رَبِّ الْعَالَمِينَ, for the pleasure of Allah tabaraka wa ta'ala, solely for Allah tabaraka wa ta'ala. That means I don't live my life doing my actions and deeds so that I may be recognized as Mr. Somebody, so that I may be given some kind of awards and congratulation, so that vote of thanks may be passed every time that I do something that is good. I don't make my salat so that people may start considering me as a very pious person, righteous person, and then give me loans if I require, or give me gifts because they consider me very pious, or they give their daughter in marriage because they consider me pious. That namaz must not be for any other purpose except for the pleasure of Allah Ta'ala. Therefore, Hazrat Umar radiallahu ta'ala anhu, when somebody was inquiring of someone, he wanted a reference, as we say, that what do you think of so and so. It's well known, every one of us may have heard this many times, but we don't take lessons from it. Hazrat Umar radiallahu ta'ala anhu, when he was asked for reference, or when he asked for reference, then somebody said that, I know him well. He said, how do you know him well? Did you deal with him at any time? Did you trade with him? Did you exchange any goods or do any kind of transactions? Because that is where you get to know the person. So he said, did you do any deal, any trade, any business with him? He said, no. Were you his neighbor at any time? He said, no. Because you get to know the neighbor well. And then he said that, did you travel with him? He said, no. He said, well, then you don't know him. Probably you saw him in the masjid making namaz. As Umar radiallahu ta'ala said, probably you saw him in the masjid making namaz. So just seeing a person in the masjid making namaz was not sufficient as a reference that this person is a good person, is a pious person. At the most we can say that this person is a Muslim. Because if you see a person making namaz, then we will look at the outward and we will say this person is a Muslim. For a Muslim, now we are not going to dig very deep. We are not going to go and ask every Musalli in the masjid that I saw you performing salat facing the Qibla, are you a Muslim or not? Na'uzu billah, will we ever ask like that? So we will consider that person to be a Muslim, unless of course afterward in his actions and in his deeds we come to know of something that is un-Islamic. The person was making namaz in the masjid, but he also had traits of kufr, then it's different. But we will take his outward. But Hazrat Umar radiallahu ta'ala anhu said that that is not sufficient as a reference. And most of the times that when we give reference with regards to someone, it is with regards to us seeing the person in the masjid. That is the what we give reference on. If anybody asks us, do you know so and so? Or if somebody asks someone else about us, and we happen to be standing most of the time in the first saf next to each other, then I will say, Alhamdulillah, I know him very well because I used to see him in the first saf, he's always there next to me. Or you will say, I used to see him next to me. So is that reference now, that because we saw the person in the first saf, so now you can give him loan, you can give him your daughter in marriage, you can do what you like, you will never go wrong. So all our complaints are our own weaknesses. Hazrat Umar radiallahu ta'ala, look at his firasat, look at his understanding, look at his wisdom, look at his far-sightedness, that he mentioned these three things. Although there can be many other things, but these are the three things that he mentioned, that either the person has been trading, because many people, they will make a lot of promises when they are dealing and trading, and afterwards there will be nothing. The person will show his true colors when he disappears. Look at the number of corporations, or the number of companies, and the number of banks, and number of other business houses, and number of deals that had been taking place on trust. How many have collapsed? And they tell you the same thing. They say, we did it on trust. We are trusting the person. We trusted that this person, the investment that he is showing to us is genuine. In the meantime, the person was doing some Ponzi scheme or some other pyramid scheme or some kind of scheming he was doing. If you look at the word itself, it's scheme. They call it scheme. So there is some kind of scheming that goes underhand. But of course, not all schemes. There are lots of schemes which are halal. So therefore, Hazrat Umar radiallahu ta'ala mentioned these three things. As a neighbor, how long is the neighbor going to hide his weaknesses and faults and shortcomings? In the same way, look at Hazrat Abdullah ibn Mubarak radiallahu ta'ala, that somebody asked him, his neighbor was a Jew. So somebody wanted to buy the house of that neighbor, of Hazrat Abdullah bin Mubarak radiallahu ta'ala. Somebody wanted to buy the house of his neighbor, that Jew. So they asked the Jew, how much for your house? He said, 2,000 dinars, 2,000 gold coins. So he said, 2,000 is too much. He said, yes, 1,000 is the value of the house. And 1,000 is for the value of my neighbor. Being the neighbor, Abdullah bin Mubarak radiallahu rahmatullah alayhi is my neighbor. And he was such an excellent neighbor that even though this person was a Jew, he used to send him gifts, he used to send him food, he used to see him if he's sick and ailing. So he said, the neighbor is so good that the other 1,000 dinar is because you are going to get an excellent neighbor. So that is the value of that. That is why the price is high. So even they realized that. So Hazrat Umar radiallahu ta'ala said, the third thing that he mentioned, where you on safar. I have mentioned this before too, that alhamdulillah, with Allah ta'ala's fazal, we have been traveling to many different countries and places and for Umrah and Hajj. And we notice many a times that some people will be excellent in their hometown. They will be very large-hearted, generous, kind. But the amount of fights and quarrels and arguments for little things while they are on safar and journey is unreal. Just for 5 riyal, 10 riyal, the arguments will be unlimited. And yet that person will be giving big charities. They say, oh, the driver of this taxi wants 10 riyal extra from us. I'm not going to give him 1 riyal extra. Or some other places, just for trivial, small things. There was a time when in Kogir Hotel they used to give us in the morning with porridge, they used to give a tin of Nestle cream, the small tin that cream. So people used to take that and hide it away. They cart whole boxes away. So every person was supposed to get one. And then the argument over that Nestle cream was unreal. Now we're making Hajj or we're making fights over Nestle cream. So this is what we notice. So when you travel with a person, you get to know his temperament, you get to know his mizaj, you get to know what kind this person is. So therefore, Hazrat Umar radiallahu ta'ala said, then you don't know him. Hazrat Maulana Yusuf rahmatullah alayhi was, during whose time the Jamaat work spread far and wide from Nizamuddin. So he used to say that when people ask him about somebody, that I saw him in the Jamaat and I gave him my daughter in marriage and he turned out to be a rotter, he turned out to be this and that, if they complain. Then he said that I am telling you very clearly that don't give your daughter in marriage just because you saw the person in Jamaat. Don't deal with the person or give him loans and supply him goods just because you saw him in Jamaat. Just as you will find out about anybody else, what is his true colors, in the same way find out. The Jamaat doesn't teach anybody to steal or to cheat or to lie or to do anything. But that person could have been a person who just joined the Jamaat. He's a new person in the Jamaat. He came out from the drug dens. He came out from the bad habits. He came out from his stealing and crime and all that. But he still hasn't given it up totally. He could be still one of those who uses that just to cheat you. So don't blame the Jamaat for that. In the same way, we don't blame others. We must blame ourselves if we did not do our homework right. One person went to one shop and there he picked up the phone in front of the cell phone. From there he's phoning to somebody. He's not even. And this person who's standing next to him, the businessman, now he's talking to him and he's talking to him because this man told me afterwards. I didn't know about it, but he told me afterwards. He says, Molna, I gave this person 5,000 rand worth of goods. And then I gave him so much money and so much this and that. And he says he spoke to you and you gave the okay and reference and all that. And he was speaking to you whilst he was right in front of me. Now what he was doing is, Assalamu alaikum, Maulana, how are you? Long time we haven't met. I really miss you and something like that he must have been talking. So now this person thought this must be a dear friend of Maulana. Really, really is somebody that Maulana has got great confidence and trust on. And now he gave him the money. He doesn't even know who that person is. Now, so who's stupid there? So we must not be so foolish in these times when there's so much of cheating, deceiving and corruption and fitnas. We must take lesson from this, what Hazrat Umar radiallahu ta'ala anhu said. May Allah tabaraka wa ta'ala give us the tawfiq. So called inna salati wa nusuki wa mahyaya wa mamati lillahi rabbil alameen. I told this person, I said, lucky he didn't take your whole shop away. But at least you learnt a lesson. May Allah tabaraka wa ta'ala give us honesty, truthfulness, istiqamat in our deen. Bless us with taqwa, with zuhud, with qanaat. Wa akhir da'wana alhamdulillahi rabbil alameen. We still got 5 minutes. So we are being taught ikhlas in that ayat. We are being taught ikhlas. Honesty, truthfulness, sincerity, those characteristics of a Muslim, they are fast disappearing. We have got too much of our outward and we want to conquer the world. I have repeatedly said that the Sahaba Ikram radiallahu anhu majma'in, it was not just their zahir, just their outward form that they went with and said, we are Muslims. But everything is carrying on. We are Muslims, but everything is carrying on. Cheating, deceiving, speaking lies, falsehoods and qasams, non-fulfillment of the rights of people, betrayal of trust, everything is carrying on. But I am a Muslim, so therefore Allah Ta'ala's help and nusrat and favor must come. Does it work like that? They went there with Islam in their lives, and Allah Tabaraka wa Ta'ala even sent angels to help and assist them. May Allah tabaraka wa ta'ala become pleased with us. Let this month of Ramadan be for a total reformation and change in our lives. Wa akhiru da'wana alhamdulillah. 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Bless us all with total forgiveness of all our sins, my beloved Allah. Forgive the ummah of Rasulullah sallallahu alaihi wasallam. 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

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Allah tabaraka wa ta'ala's fazal, Allah ta'ala's ihsan, Allah ta'ala's kindness upon us, that He gave us the tawfiq to gather here in this majlis of zikr, the remembrance of Allah tabaraka wa ta'ala, is something that has been declared in the Quran Sharif as Akbar, wala zikrullahi akbar. But of course, I've mentioned this many times, that there are different forms of zikrullah. If a person is making tafsir of the Quran Sharif, it is also zikrullah. If he's commentating on the Hadith Sharif, it's also zikrullah. Person is doing some dars and tadris, that's also zikrullah. He's saying subhanallah, alhamdulillah, allahu akbar, that's also zikrullah. But the maqsad, the objective and the purpose of all this zikrullah is that we truly believe in Allah tabaraka wa ta'ala's oneness, His greatness, in His qudrat, in His power, in His might, in His glory. We truly believe in Rasul-e-Pak sallallahu alayhi wa sallam's being Khatamun Nabiyeen, being Rahmatul Lil Alameen, Nabi alayhi salatu wa sallam being the last and the final messenger of Allah ta'ala. And that our success, as you hear many a times in the announcement, our success in this world and the hereafter depends on obeying Allah tabaraka wa ta'ala and following Nabi alayhi salatu wasalam. So this I have said many a times, that there is a need for all the different departments, there is a need for all the different majalis, whether it is Palestine that has to be discussed, or whether it is Pakistan and the problems there, or Sudan, Darfur, and all these type of places, the Muslim Ummah around the globe, what is their condition and state. So we have programs for that. Then we have tafsir of the Quran Sharif in different masajid. Then we have Hadith Sharif, we have Fazail. Now all these type of things, all are required, and they must be increased also. But this majlis is majlis of zikr, in which an effort is being made that we light up our hearts with the love of Allah Ta'ala and His Rasul Sallallahu Alaihi Wasallam, so that it becomes easy for us to practice in all those things that we are listening, all that knowledge that we have already, and the knowledge that we don't have but we are acquiring, then the himmat and the courage to practice on that does not seem to be coming. The body is there, but the soul is not there. We have to remember that we are like the torch. The other night, the lights went off. There was darkness in our area. Now, since we had been informed that there's not going to be much outages and blackouts, so therefore, having not had any kind of blackout for a period of time, or darkness, so therefore we're not even concerned that whether the batteries in the torch were working or not, whether the cells were functioning or not, we were not concerned. Why? Because we were informed that now there won't be any kind of outages. Now when the lights went out and it turned dark, so I went for the torch, switched it on,
but nothing happened. Total darkness. So what a lesson it is for us, that we as Muslims are like the torch. The value of the torch is because of the cells that are in there. Hazrat Maulana Ali Mia Rahmatullah Ali, he once mentioned the same thing. So our value is because of that cell. Say if a person has got a torch and it's made of, the cover of it is made of gold, pure, 24 karat gold. So then we will say that there is some value of that gold. But if there's no cells in there, no batteries in there, it will be of no use when it is darkness. The person will still have to sell that gold and buy some batteries, some cells, and put it inside the torch. Then he will get some light. But if those cells are functioning, if they are fully charged, then when you switch on the torch, then you will get brightness. You will be able to find your way in the darkness. You won't trip and fall. You won't consider a snake to be a stick. And not only we ourselves, but even those who will be walking with us, they too will in the light of the torch find their way in the darkness. That is what the mu'min and Muslim was all about. That the Muslim's cells were his imani cells, the imani batteries. And those imani batteries were not manufactured in Russia or China or Germany or Japan. Those imani batteries were given by Rasul-e-Pak sallallahu alaihi wasallam, which he brought from Allah tabaraka wa ta'ala. And when the Sahaba-i-Kiram radiyallahu ta'ala anhum ajma'een, they installed those batteries in their lives, then in the brightness of their actions and deeds, wherever they went, because now there was a brightness, their namazes, their tilawat, their zikr, their ibadat, their absolutely outstanding character and akhlaq, their dealings with people, their consideration for the rights of others, their assistance of the poor and the needy and the destitute. Their lives were such that in that light now, lots of other people also found the road to Allah tabaraka wa ta'ala. Those who were in total darkness, now in the light, they found the path to Allah tabaraka wa ta'ala. They became Muslims. Not only that, they became Muslims, because in our time lots of people become Muslims, but because of our environment and because of our cultural lifestyles being no different from others, so no real change comes in many lives. But there they change the culture of that town, that city, the country, so much so that even the language changed to Arabic. Morocco, Egypt, all these places where they were in Arabia. So this is what a Muslim was. That the batteries, the cells of Iman. Now if we have those Imani cells in us, and as I said that those Imani cells were brought by Nabi alayhi salatu wasalam. Otherwise our bodies are no different from other people's bodies. Allah tabaraka wa ta'ala's system with regards to the body is the same for everyone. If a person is suffering from sugar diabetes and is a waliullah of the time, but if he has to eat 1 kilo halwa, then it doesn't mean that he's not going to have any effect on him. He's going to have effect on him. If he says, I've got a sweet tooth and therefore all day I must eat some sweets and chocolates, well then he must face the consequences even if he's a waliullah. In this world, as far as the body is concerned, it's the same. The food will have the same kind of effect. If it is winter, the waliullah will require a jersey also. He will require a jacket. And the person who is not a wali of Allah Ta'ala, even if he is from the kuffar and mushrikeen, Yahud and Nasara, then he too will have to wear a jacket. So the body of the waliullah will feel the cold. The body of the one who is not waliullah will also feel the cold. It's an extremely hot day, then it doesn't mean that those who are waliullahs on an extremely hot day, now they will have to wear jackets and they'll have to have blankets on. They will feel cool and cold.
the same. So the sun, the moon, the stars and everything, the effect will be the same. But when these imani batteries are charged within the person, then Allah tabaraka wa ta'ala sometimes even changes the conditions, like He changed for the Sahaba ikram radiyallahu ta'ala anhum ajma'in in battlefields and many, many other places. Look at their karamat. Look at the mu'jizats of the Anbiya alayhi salatu wasalam. And look at the karamat of the awliya. Now all these things then begin happening. But generally, the effect of all that will remain the same. So our batteries, either we don't have those batteries charged, or we never bothered to have them charged. So what happens is, neither do we have light, and nor those people who come in contact with us get some kind of light. So that is the whole purpose of this majlis, which we call majlis of zikr. That through zikrullah, through Naat Sharif, and through munajat, all these type of things, we try to light up that fire of love of Allah Ta'ala and His Nabi alayhi salatu wasalam, so that it becomes easy after that to practice. Muhabbat is a thing like that, that it makes it extremely easy for a person to do that which a person without muhabbat cannot do. What is it that makes that mother get up 10 times in the night if the baby has got diarrhea? 10 times she will change the napkin of the baby. Sometimes she doesn't sleep the whole night. If it is not that love in the heart of the mother, what else is it that keeps her? Give her the children of some other people and tell her to do the same thing. Some women just cannot even touch the napkin of another baby, somebody else's baby. But their own baby, they'll do everything. Why? Because of that love and muhabbat. Love and muhabbat can move mountains. People in illicit love, what they don't do. So we are lacking in this. There's a deficiency in my heart and our hearts of this muhabbat of Allah tabaraka wa ta'ala. And how is this muhabbat built? It is built by pondering over, reflecting over, meditating over all the ni'mats and bounties of Allah tabaraka wa ta'ala upon us, which are unlimited. If a person gives us one little gift, we will sing his praises all our life. Hear Allah tabaraka wa ta'ala from the morning till the evening, night and day. Look at the amount of bounties. When we find difficulty in breathing, the people who are suffering from angina, and you find a difficulty in breathing, the chest tightens, we've experienced it. At that time we make qadr and appreciate this great ni'mat of being able to breathe in freely and exhale. What a great ni'mat. Of course it can be test and trial for people, that is a different story. But these ni'mats we don't ponder over. Our sight. Now if I was giving a bayan here, and khuda na khasta, Allah forbid, if I was not able to see you, would there have been that kind of enjoyment in that bayan? Or you were not able to see me, you can just listen. Look at the ni'mat of sight. Now where do we use this sight? The ni'mat of hearing. How easily we are listening. Ask those people who do not have that kind of hearing ability. Same with speech. Khuda na khasta, if the person is dumb, can he give a speech? So every part of the body we will find there's nothing but ni'mats of Allah Ta'ala. And in one ni'mat sometimes there are a million other ni'mats. In one ni'mat there's a million other ni'mats. Now when we think over it, we ponder over it, reflect over it, then the muhabbat of Allah Ta'ala will come. And then we think of the sacrifices that Nabi alayhi salatu wasalam made in conveying this deen. When we think of his sacrifices, if a person has made a sacrifice for us, how many times we say, but that person I cannot forget in my life for what he has done for me. When I was in great difficulty, there was nobody that was coming to my assistance and help. At that time, that particular person, he went out of his way for me and he made sure that I was comfortable. Now we think of those things. So Nabi alayhi salatu wasalam, look at the sacrifices that he made. How much of his blood was shed for the sake of the ummah. You mean Allah tabaraka wa ta'ala could not have just protected him from any kind of harm, any kind of injury and pain?
If Allah tabaraka wa ta'ala could have sent down angels in Badr, and Allah tabaraka wa ta'ala has got such qudrat, might and power, then could Nabi alayhi salatu wa salam not have been saved under all conditions? If he went to Ta'if, when he gave invitation towards Islam, if those people did not accept, then there was no question of anybody causing any harm and injury and pain to Nabi alayhi salatu wa salam. Allah Ta'ala would have sent one angel, he would have toppled them upside down or destroyed them. They wouldn't have known which bomb hit them. He would have destroyed them. In every other place, in the battle of Uhud, do we think that Nabi alayhi salatu wasalam could not have been saved from those stones that shattered his teeth, that caused him to bleed profusely, that caused him to fall unconscious? In the Haram Sharif, do we think that Allah tabaraka wa ta'ala could not have protected him from the beating that he and Hazrat Abu Bakr radiallahu ta'ala anhu had to endure? It could have happened, but for us, Allah tabaraka wa ta'ala, he gave us consolation that if anybody goes through these type of difficulties, tests and trials, then think of my beloved Nabi, my beloved Rasul sallallahu alayhi wa sallam, the one who was closest to me. Look at what trials and tests and difficulties he went through. So therefore we have to understand this, that if we are going to ponder, reflect over the ni'mats of Allah Ta'ala and the ihsan of Nabi alayhi salatu wasalam upon us, then the love will build up in our hearts. Ishq and muhabbat of Allah Ta'ala and His Nabi alayhi salatu wasalam, when it will come, then we'll find the path very, very easy. The path will become not only easy, Shah Abdul Ghani Sahib Rahmatullah Alayhi say, uske baad, na sirf ke aasan ho jayega, balke mazedar ho jayega. This path will then not be just easy, it will become enjoyable. The person will get a kind of enjoyment which even the kings don't get in the palaces. Such sukoon Allah tabaraka wa ta'ala gives in the heart. Such oceans of noor flow in the hearts of the awliya-i-kiram. We have no idea. It's not that they are under great pressure, that they have to obey Allah tabaraka wa ta'ala. But yes, there is a time when they have to discipline that nafs. Daaghe hasrat se dil sajaye hain, tab kahin jaake unko paaye hain. Daaghe hasrat se dil sajaye hain, tab kahin jaake unko paaye hain. In haseenon se dil ko bachane mein, maine gham bhi bahut uthaye hain. First we have to take some kind of pain on this heart of ours, restraining ourselves from those temptations, from the evil. And then Allah tabaraka wa ta'ala will open the floodgates of the noor in the heart. We haven't tried it, we don't want to test it, we don't want to taste it. It's not a difficult task. It's nothing impossible. Allah Ta'ala doesn't make anything farz upon mankind which is impossible. So that is the whole maqsad and purpose of this majlis. May Allah Tabaraka wa Ta'ala light up my heart, your heart, and the hearts of the ummah of Nabi alayhi salatu wasalam, so that we become examples, we become role models, we become ambassadors. Now these words are used all the time, role models, ambassadors, and all kinds of things. But as I mentioned in some other majlis, that each and every one of us must ask ourselves, that as parents, are we role models? As friends, are we role models? Can the father today, I'm talking about the majority, don't look at exceptions to the rule, the majority, can those fathers tell the sons today, or the mothers tell the daughters, that look at me, I am your role model, if you want to understand Islam, if you want to follow Nabi alayhi salatu wasalam, and you want to get deen in your life, and you want to get Allah Ta'ala's muhabbat and ishq of Nabi alayhi salatu wasalam, then I am your role model. Can anybody say that? How many can say? Because if they have to say we are role models, or if we have to say, then our children, some of them will be following us to the drug den, somebody will be following us to the cinema, somebody will be following us to the casino, somebody will be following us to zina headquarters, and somebody will be following us in interest and gambling and other kinds of sins. And most of them, if they have to follow us, and because we are saying we are role models,
then they will have a good sleep Fajr time and get up after the sun has risen instead of getting up before the sun has risen. We will talk about the rise of Islam, but we will only rise after the sun has risen. What kind of role models will then be? May Allah tabaraka wa ta'ala give us all tawfiq and hidayat. Don't lose hope in Allah tabaraka wa ta'ala's mercy. He is very, very merciful, very forgiving, very kind, very compassionate, and very, very tolerant. All he wants is a little roundabout turn, that's all. Just take a reverse. We have gone too far in the wrong direction. Tu ho kisi bhi haal mein maula se lau lagaye ja. 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

irrespective of what condition you are in. Qudrat-e-Zul-Jalal mein kya nahi, gir giraye ja, beg of him, ask of him, put your head in sajda and cry before him. What is it that Allah tabaraka wa ta'ala does not have in his treasures? What power is it that Allah ta'ala does not have to remove those difficulties and pain and suffering and problems of ours? Why lose hope? But connect ourselves with that Allah. Qudrat-e-Zul-Jalal mein kya nahi, gir giraye ja. Baithega chain se agar, if you have a bird in the cage and the bird is extremely comfortable, at ease, not flapping its wings, showing no restlessness, then everybody will consider that bird to be very, very happy in that cage. But if somebody caught one bird and put it into a cage and that bird starts flapping its wings and knocking his head from this side to that side and shows restlessness and uneasiness, then somebody passing by will take mercy and pity and open that cage and say, let this bird fly out. So that is what is required. Allah Ta'ala has given us wings. Flap those wings before Allah Tabaraka wa Ta'ala. Put our heads in sajda and ask. Get up to tahajjud time. Apne malik se uth kar ke faryad kar, dil ko sajde mein ro ro ke abad kar. اپنے مالک سے اٹھ کر کے فریاد کر دل کو سجدے میں رو رو کے آباد کر دل کو نور تقویٰ سے تو شاد کر نفس دشمن ہے دشمن کو ناشاد کر اپنے 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Allah Ta'ala is very merciful. He dearly loves the pleadings and the beggings of His servants and slaves. Allah Ta'ala loves it. So therefore sometimes He delays what we are asking for. He loves us. Khole wo ya na khole dar us pe ho kyun teri nazar. Whether He opens the door, He does not open the door. Why are you so concerned about that? Say, we must do our job, that is keep on tapping, and when we keep on tapping, door will open suddenly. After that, the person, what Allah tabaraka wa ta'ala gives in his heart, you cannot put a price tag on it. There's no value. May Allah tabaraka wa ta'ala give us all that taste, that enjoyment of his closeness, of his marifat, of his yaqeen, of his muhabbat. May Allah tabaraka wa ta'ala give us that ishq of Nabi alayhi salatu wasalam. وآخر دعوانا الحمد لله رب العالمين.

all the attractions of the outside world and all the distractions, oh my beloved Allah, I must not be tempted. Before me must be no one but you. I must be conscious of the fact that you are all seeing, all hearing, all knowing. 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

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Your slaves we are, by Allah. We have come to your door with great hope in your mercy and your forgiveness. اگرچہ پر خطا ہے پر کہاں جائے تیرا بندہ, تیرے در پر تیرا بندہ با امید کرم آیا. الحمد لله رب العالمين والصلاة والسلام على 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most generous, most kind, most beneficent, most merciful Allah. Hum gunegar hai, siyakar hai, my beloved Allah, our hearts have become pitch black with our sins. But where do we go, my Allah? We acknowledge that we are indeed the most sinful ones on the surface of the earth. Day and night we disobey you. My beloved Allah, how much of negligence we show in our salat, in our zikr, in our tilawat, in our ibadat. We use our eyes for your disobedience, which is such a great ni'mat that you have blessed us with. The ni'mat of sight we use for so much for your disobedience. The ni'mat of hearing, of speech. My beloved Allah, you blessed us with intelligence. You blessed us with our heart, with our liver, with our lungs, kidneys, all functioning. The greatest ni'mat you blessed us with is Iman and Islam. We have shown no appreciation for these great bounties and ni'mats. The life that is gone is gone. But we are turning towards you, my beloved Allah. We have raised our begging bowls before you. Tere siwa hamara koi sahara nahi. Tere siwa koi hamara nahi. Ay Rabbe Kareem, if you have to turn away your glance of mercy and forgiveness from us because of our sins, which other door is there that we can tap? Which other home is there which we can beg? اگرچہ پر خطا ہے پر کہاں جائے تیرا بندہ, تیرے در پر تیرا بندہ با امید کرم آیا. اب تو معاف فرما, معاف فرما, معاف فرما, ہمارے حال پر رحم فرما. Have mercy upon us. Open the floodgates of your forgiveness for us. Far too long have we been disobedient to you and your Nabi sallallahu alayhi wa sallam. But how long are we going to walk the path of sins? The day is going to come when we have to present ourselves before you. We have to account for our life, for our deeds, for our actions. We have no capital, my beloved Allah.
haven't have, we don't have any capital of good deeds. We are totally dependent on your mercy and forgiveness. Forgive our major sins and minor sins, sins that we committed knowingly or unknowingly, in the light of day or darkness of nights. There was no question of darkness for you, my beloved Allah. You who have blessed billions of people with sight, how can you be blind to our actions and deeds? My beloved Allah, forgive the sins of our eyes, of our ears, of our tongues, of our hands and feet, of our heart and mind. Forgive us, our parents, our wives and children, our brothers and sisters, our family members. Forgive the ummah of Rasulullah sallallahu alaihi wasallam. Bless the entire mankind with hidayat. Make everyone worthy of entry into Jannat. My beloved Allah, we are standing at the door, not allowing people to come into the fold of Islam because of our character, because of our actions and our deeds. My beloved Allah, bless us with those imani cells and imani batteries in our lives. Guide us, my beloved Allah, on the straight path. Take us on the road that leads to you, to Nabi alayhi salatu wasalam, and to Jannat. Distance us from the road that leads to hellfire, that leads to shaitan and nafs. My beloved Allah, put the hatred of sins into our hearts. Put the love of good deeds into our hearts. Let the oceans of noor flow in our hearts, my beloved Allah. Remove the darkness that has engulfed our hearts. Clean and purify our hearts of malice, of greed, of pride, of arrogance, of jealousy, of envy. Bless us with the hearts that you give to your beloved friends, my beloved Allah. Make us of the awliya-i siddiqeen. Those who are sick and ailing, give them shifa. My beloved Allah, we know that through sickness, sometimes it's forgiveness of sins, sometimes it's a rahmat and a mercy, sometimes it's elevation of status. Whatever it may be, my beloved Allah, we are extremely weak. We are asking for forgiveness. Bless us all with good health. Whoever is sick and ailing, bless them all with good health, whether in hospitals, clinics, homes, or amongst us. So many have met up with accidents, so many are suffering from different kinds of sicknesses and illnesses. So many have undergone operations, my beloved Allah. Whoever is sick and ailing, give them complete shifa. Give us complete shifa from our spiritual and physical ailments. Those who are weak, give them strength. Those who are in financial difficulties, remove the difficulties with plentiful of halal risk. Bless us with barakat in our businesses, in our home, in our life, in our time. Unite the hearts of parents and children, husbands and wives, brothers and sisters, and the ummah of Rasul-e-Pak sallallahu alayhi wasallam. My beloved Allah, we have sliced the ummah into so many pieces. When Nabi alayhi salatu wasalam is informed how much of pain it must be causing to the sensitive heart of my beloved Nabi sallallahu alayhi wasallam. Ey Rabbe Kareem, hume ek bana de aur nek bana de. Oh my beloved Allah, those who have no children, bless them with pious children. Those whose children have gone on to drinks and drugs and vices and evils, my beloved Allah, they are our children. They are our children. They are the children of the ummah of Nabi alayhi salatu wasalam. Bring them back onto Sirat Mustaqim. Give the parents the himmat and courage to throw out of their homes and lives all that is causing so much of corruption in the lives of the children. Bless us with the best of dunya, the best of akhirah. Ey Rabbe Kareem, bless us with the best of dunya, the best of akhirah. Ek din marna hai aakhir maut hai. 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Our eyes are going to shut. 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
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our mouths, a bottle of wine in our hands, or adultery or fornication, or watching some filth on the porn sites of the internet, or watching some filth on the television screen, or reading some filthy magazine. Ah, my beloved Allah, save us from embarrassment, disgrace and humiliation. When the time of our death comes, take us to Madina Tayyibah. 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If it is not muqaddar and destined there, wherever it may be, let it be in a state that you are pleased with us. Ya Allah, accept all the works of deen that are taking place. Tabligh o da'wat ki mehnat qubool farma. Gash talim ishtemaat ko qubool farma. Masajid madaris khankao ko qubool farma. Mujahideen ki mehnat ko qubool farma. Bless us with all the goodness that Nabi alayhi salatu wasalam begged for us his entire life. Bless the ummat with that goodness. And protect us and the entire ummah from all the mischief, corruption, fitnas, and especially that of Dajjal, from which Nabi alayhi salatu wasalam asked for protection. My beloved Allah, whatever we have been able to ask, bless us. And what we haven't been able to ask, Ya Allah, bless us with all that khair. You are well aware of the good wishes, the desires, the aspiration, the tamanna that is in the hearts of each and every one who has raised his or her hand before you after this majlis of zikr. Ey Rabbe Kareem, with your kindness, with your ihsan, fulfill their good wishes, desires and aspirations. And you are well aware of the difficulties, the hardship, the pain, the suffering of each and every one who has raised his or her hand before you this part of the night. With your kindness and ihsan, remove the suffering, pain, hardship, difficulties and problems. Remove the difficulties of the ummah around the globe, especially in Palestine, Chechnya, Bosnia, Afghanistan, Pakistan, Kashmir, Sudan, Somalia and all other parts of the world. 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

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This is a very big crowd and lots of brothers will be wanting to get to their cars, so don't obstruct anybody. Proceed to your cars, and if your families are at the madrasa, go and pick them up there. Don't make them wait.

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And what is the address? وَأْمُرْ أَهْلَكَ بِالصَّلَاةِ. Order your family, command your family to make salah. And then immediately after that, wastabir alayha, you yourself stay steadfast on that salah. And then Allah tabaraka wa ta'ala, whatever words He chooses and wherever He places it, they all have great meaning. There's great lessons. Different words could have been used. But immediately after the hukam of salah, and saying to Nabi alayhi salatu wasalam that you also must stay steadfast, Allah ta'ala says, we don't ask you for rizq and sustenance. Allah ta'ala says to Nabi alayhi salatu wasalam to order his family, make salah, he must stay steadfast. And then immediately after that, Allah ta'ala says that la nas'aluka rizqa, we don't ask you that you must now work hard and provide sustenance for us. That's what it means. Allah tabaraka wa ta'ala says, we are the ones who give you rizq. Now we have to ponder over this ayat. There's great lessons in it. And the reason for mentioning it in today's bayan was that I was thinking of what to speak on. I said last week we were discussing the night of Mi'raj, that Nabi alayhi salatu wasalam was given certain special gifts on that night. Detailed talks of that you have heard. And every little child also knows that it was a gift of Mi'raj, this five times salah. But unfortunately, if somebody has to speak on salah in our congregation, in our family, amongst our people, then we take it as something that is not really important to listen to. Because we say that this is something that is well known, everybody knows must make five times salah. We must discuss important issues, relevant issues. Indeed, there are lots of relevant issues. But Hazrat Umar radiallahu ta'ala anhu, he said that this is the most relevant issue. He says, something that is most important to me is your salah. Nabi alayhi salatu wasalam, when he's passing away, his wasiyat, one of it is salah. Be careful, have fear of Allah tabaraka wa ta'ala with regards to your salah. Nabi alayhi salatu wasalam placed so much of emphasis on this salah, that after the kalima, the first thing is salah. It is a pillar of Islam. And if this pillar is destroyed, if it is dropped, if it is neglected, then the whole of deen is neglected. Don't look at our salah, because our salah does not seem to bring us the desired results. So therefore we say salah is a thing that is not really of great worth and value.
Because we are looking at our kind of salah, our kind of namaz that we are making, when we do not get the desired results, then we blame the salah itself, whereas we know that if there is a bug on a blanket, then you don't throw the blanket away, you throw the bug out. You don't throw the baby away, you throw the dirty water out. So there is some weakness that is in our salah. If you have to look at the salah of the Sahaba-e-Kiram radiyallahu anhum ajma'een, the salah of Nabi alayhi salatu wasalam himself, the salah of all the pious and righteous people throughout the ages, those salahs and those namazes, they brought some results. There was some great power that was in that salah. It was a means of drawing from the rahmat of Allah tabaraka wa ta'ala. Otherwise Allah ta'ala would not have mentioned, Ya ayyuhal ladhina amanu sta'inu bis sabri was salah. Why should Allah ta'ala say, oh you believers, seek the help of Allah tabaraka wa ta'ala with patient perseverance and with salah. And then look at the number of incidents. Look at the books of Hazrat Shaykh Abdul Qadir Jilani Rahmatullah Alayh. Look at the books of Imam Ghazali Rahmatullah Alayh. Look at all the ahadith of Nabi Alayhi Salatu Wasalam. There's so much in the literature that has been mentioned about this salah. Why did Nabi Alayhi Salatu Wasalam compare that person who does not make his salah to one who is a disbeliever? Nabi Alayhi Salatu Wasalam says the only dividing line between a believer and an disbeliever is a salah. Between kufr and iman, between the person's Islam and kufr, the dividing line is salah. That means if you want to know whether this person is a Muslim or not, then look at his salah. Does he make salah or not? After that, we don't know what is in his heart and what he does or he doesn't do. But as far as salah is concerned, it is something that we can observe. So if a person is making salah, then until we do not find anything else in his life which is of kufr, we will say this person is a Muslim. That was the dividing line. There must have been some real good reason why amongst the Imams, the Mujtahid Imams, Imam Ahmad ibn Hanbal Rahmatullah Alayh, he clearly declares the person as outside the pale of Islam, and Imam or Shaykh Abdul Qadir Jalani Rahmatullah Alayhi, he follows the mazhab of Imam Ahmad ibn Hanbal Rahmatullah Alayhi. So he also says that if the person has neglected his salat, he is not making it, then this person must be treated as a murtad, as a renegade. His janazah salat must not be performed. He must not be given burial in a Muslim qabristan. Now if we had to say that, we would have said very narrow-minded. Now this is an Imam, Imam Ahmad ibn Hanbal Rahmatullah Alayh. And who is stating it? Shaykh Abdul Qadir Jalani Rahmatullah Alayh in his Ghunyatul Talibin. I've mentioned this before also, and I repeat that we must be very, very thankful that Allah Tabaraka wa Ta'ala created these differences of opinion. We say that differences of opinion should not exist in the society. But if those differences of opinion are based on Quran and Sunnah, then it is a rahmat for the believers. It's a rahmat, it's a mercy. If there had been no difference of opinion and everybody believed, or everybody translated and everybody took the meaning literally and said that if Nabi alayhi salatu wasalam said that's the dividing line, so therefore anyone who does not make salat, he is out of the pale of Islam, no janazah salat for him, don't give him any kind of burial in Muslim qabristan, then look at the difficulty that the ummah would have faced. How many people would have been buried without janazah salat? And not even in a Muslim qabristan. So there must have been such importance of this salat that they mentioned this and they took the literal meaning. So that difference of opinion that Imam Abu Hanifa Rahmatullah Alayh and some others, they said that no, what it means is that this person has committed an act which is similar to that of a non-Muslim. So therefore put him in the prison and make him make tawbah in the prison. If he starts his salat, then release him. If he doesn't start his salat, then leave him in prison to die there. That's what he also says. And the others say put him to death if he doesn't make tawbah. So therefore we should not take this to be something very light and insignificant as we are taking it at present. Take our walimas, take our nikahs, take our birthday parties and our engagement feasts and all other kinds of feasting and parties that we have. How much of negligence there is of this salah. And if somebody has to get up and say I'm going to make salah, this is a very holy person. That person thinks he's a very holy person, that is getting up from this gathering now and going to make salah.
So if our swala is not giving us the desired results, then we must look into our swala, that what is wrong with it. All the other ahkam of Allah tabaraka wa ta'ala were given down on this earth. And for this swala, Allah tabaraka wa ta'ala gives it to Nabi alayhi salatu wasalam, right above the seven heavens in his presence. So we have to develop that kind of muhabbat for this salah and that kind of azmat. Nabi alayhi salatu wasalam, in his presence a person came and made salah. Quickly he made his ruku, sajda and all that and finished. He came back. Nabi alayhi salatu wasalam said, irji' fa salli fa innaka lam tu salli. Get back, repeat your salat because you haven't read salat. So he went back, he made namaz in the same way and came back again. Again Nabi alayhi salatu wasalam says, irji' fa salli fa innaka lam tu salli. Go back, make your namaz again and come back again. He went again and read the same kind of namaz the third time. Then Nabi alayhi salatu wasalam explained in detail, this is how you should stand, this is how you should go in ruku, this is how you should go in sajda, this is how you should sit between the two sajdas. After ruku, this is how you should stand, relax. Not just like the crow that's just, or the hen that's just picking up some grains from the ground. Now that kind of salah is not going to help. In fact, those types of salats are thrown back at the person. That just as you have destroyed me, Allah Ta'ala must destroy you also. I mentioned before also that we all are talking about Muslims being crushed here and crushed there, everywhere we are being crushed. I repeat that we have to look at our problems, our weaknesses, our shortcomings. It is only rahmat and mercy of Allah Ta'ala and Nabi alayhi salatu wasalam being rahmatul lil alameen, that Allah tabaraka wa ta'ala is protecting us and saving us. And also the charities that the Muslim Ummah gives Allah tabaraka wa ta'ala, because of that his anger cools. Otherwise this crushing everywhere that we are talking about, if you have to look at the hadith of Nabi alayhi salatu wasalam, Nabi alayhi salatu wasalam, He says that the position of salat in deen is like the position of the head in the human body. And this is what I have mentioned before also, that we all know that there will be a person or there could be people who are deaf, dumb and blind, but we have no right to shoot them dead. They are alive. And if any person has to shoot a person who is deaf, dumb and blind and say, as it is, he was deaf, dumb and blind, what difference does it make if I shot him? Will any judge accept that? They'll say he was alive, he had life in him. Even though he may have been deaf and dumb and blind, but he's got life. But the person whose head is also already removed from his body, and now if somebody has to fire a number of bullets into that body, so he will be charged probably for some other kind of crime. The family of the person can take him to task, and they can be some other kind of charges against him, but they can't charge him for murder because that person is already dead. The head is already out. So like that, in the large portion of the ummah, who can deny that? Can anybody deny that? We all have families, we have friends, we have our circles around us, we have our societies in which we live. Who doesn't know that? What percentage of people are neglecting their five-time daily salah? And therefore I said, ponder over that ayah that Allah tabaraka wa ta'ala says, La nas'aluka rizqa. We don't ask you for sustenance. Nabi alayhi salatu wasalam has said, order your family to make salat. And yet they were making salat. It's not a question of his family was negligent. Those ayat are actually for us, that we know how much of negligence there is in our homes with regards to salat. But Nabi alayhi salatu wasalam is told must stay steadfast. Was there any doubt that Nabi alayhi salatu wasalam was going to stay steadfast? Nabi alayhi salatu wasalam was looking forward to more and more salah in his life. On the night of Mi'raj, the 50 salat, Nabi alayhi salatu wasalam had no problem. He was accepting the 50 salat and coming back. It was Hazrat Musa alayhi salatu wasalam that told him that my ummah one salah they couldn't make. Where will your ummah make 50 salah? Now could anybody have, as a Muslim, rejected that order and hukam of Allah Ta'ala if it had been 50 salats a day? Could anybody as a Muslim have said that, no, it's very difficult, how can we make 50 salat for the day? So it was Allah Ta'ala's kindness, as a Musa alayhi salatu wasalam told him, go back and have it reduced. So this was reduced by 5, from 50 it came to 5. Then he said, now go back, because even 5, my ummah couldn't make one properly.
Nabi alayhi salatu wasalam refused to go after that again, because he knew that now if he goes, there's been no salat left. Whereas he needed that salat, because it was a gift. It was a great ni'mat and a blessing. It was a way of drawing from Allah tabaraka wa ta'ala's treasures and rahmat and mercy. As one person said, that Nabi alayhi salatu wasalam, he should have gone back. He should have gone back, because everything was reduced in fives. So if he went back and that five also was taken away, then finish. We didn't have to get up for Fajr Salat and make Isha Salat. So I always say that stupid did not know that in that five, Allah tabaraka wa ta'ala increased the sawab to 50. He said, you make that five, but I will give you the sawab of 50. Now that was again the blessing of Nabi alayhi salatu wasalam being rahmatul lil alameen. And we know that how many things Allah tabaraka wa ta'ala has created. And he has given it to us as blessings, which we do not appreciate. Now, if Allah tabaraka wa ta'ala had to place the burden of 50 on our shoulders, would we have been able to bear it? Therefore, that ayat again last week, which we were discussing, the last verses of Surah Baqarah, from Aman al-Rasul till the end, which was also given in the night of Mi'raj, and then it was revealed again afterwards in Medina Sharif, as Mufassirin have said. But there, رَبَّنَا وَلَا تُحَمِّلْنَا مَا لَا طَاقَةَ لَنَا بِهِ. Don't place upon us a burden which we cannot bear. Look at the number of things Allah tabaraka wa ta'ala has given us. So there he said that you make this five-time namaz now, tell your ummah to make this five-time namaz and I will still give them the reward of that 50. Amongst all the things that Allah tabaraka wa ta'ala has given us, there are so many things which are in fives, which are most important things for us. Take our senses. We have five senses. The sense of sight, the sense of smell, the sense of taste, the sense of hearing, the sense of touch. Now all these senses, the five senses. Now if Allah tabaraka wa ta'ala had to say that one namaz for each sense, then that five namaz would already have been finished in those five senses. But Allah tabaraka wa ta'ala says, as if he is saying that, oh my bandas, I love you. I'm not putting any burden upon you. I'm giving this salat to you so that you may be able to draw from my unlimited treasures. Therefore, it is not you that I am asking to provide risk and sustenance to me. I am the one that will give you sustenance. Generally, our salats in these days, when the days are short, are missed because of our business houses. He said, very busy, very busy. But when the angel of death will come, then where will all that busyness go? Or if the person lands himself in a hospital and is strapped up there for a number of days, then what happens to that business? Or the person has to get some other injury or accident or suffering and he cannot make it to those business houses, then what? Then who provides the sustenance? Look at Allah tabaraka wa ta'ala, even when the child is born and after that when the mother is breastfeeding that baby, at that time the gaze of the baby is up. Allah Ta'ala made it such that generally when the babies are fed, then their gaze is up and Allah Tabaraka wa Ta'ala provides two streams of milk instead of one to show that, oh you child, oh you baby, sooner or later you will grow up and you will get some intelligence and aqal, then at that time you mustn't think that you are the one that is earning your own livelihood. It is Allah Ta'ala who is providing it for you. He is the one who gave you that milk. He converted the blood in the mother's body to that of milk, pure milk, and gave it to you. So cannot he give you halal risk and sustenance? Why must you neglect your salat, thinking that if I'm going to close for that little while, then my business will suffer, business will suffer. In fact, your business will suffer with, because the barakat will then be taken away. No matter how much you have, but there will be no barakat. It will be plentiful like the waters that come flood time. That flood time, there's plenty of water, but what is in that flood waters? In that flood waters, there's dead animals, there's snakes, there's scorpions, and there's pigs and dogs, and urine and stool, all comes with the flood waters because they're sweeping from every side. If a person has to drink that water, they say he's going to get bilharzia and he's going to die. And in that one tumbler of fresh water, the person's thirst is quenched. So the five senses, Allah Ta'ala says, okay, you make five salat, leave that 50 now, you make five salat. And I will take it for granted that you have shown gratitude and I will give you the reward of 50 salat.
Then again, Allah Tabaraka wa Ta'ala, we know our requirements and our needs in this life of this world. Allah Tabaraka wa Ta'ala gives us shelter. Allah gives food. Allah gives drink. Allah Tabaraka wa Ta'ala gives modes of transport. So now these five things, the food, the drink, in the same way the shelter, and Allah Tabaraka wa Ta'ala gives the modes of transport. Now all these five things again, what it is, Allah Tabaraka wa Ta'ala says, you make your five salat, and I will take it for granted that you have shown gratitude. Otherwise, imagine how much of shukr we would have to be making the whole day. Then in the same way, if we have to look at it, Allah Tabaraka wa Ta'ala has created the different gases. We say gases. One brother told me when I mentioned this one time, he said there's also five types of gases. Nitrogen, hydrogen, oxygen, and so many other things. Like that, there are so many things we can go on in fives. There's no time to go into detail. But if the person has to, for example, that if you have to take our life, we are either standing, we are sitting, we are lying down, we are awake, or we are sleeping. Our whole life goes in these five things. You say the person is awake. Now in that, while he's awake, he'll do a lot of things, but he's awake. The person is fast asleep. The person is lying down, is bending down, is standing. So now in these postures, generally our life goes. Then we walk and run and do everything, but these are the postures. So now Allah Tabaraka wa Ta'ala says, make this five salat, I will take it for granted that you have shown gratitude. Now if we had to be told to show gratitude for each ni'mat and make one salat, how many salats we would have had to make? So therefore we should not take it lightly. This salat was given in the night of Mi'raj. I mentioned in the beginning that we are just following up on the Mi'raj night that went, and things were discussed on that night by different speakers. However, this is something that we neglect, or we take it for granted that it is salah. What really benefit did we get? We know five times salat, so rush to the masjid, make some salat and get back home. Now that is not salah. In the masjid of Khurasan, a young person, a great, although he was young, but he was a very pious and sheikh of the time. So another sheikh of the time went to that masjid and said, what's happening here? He said, the halqa, what are they discussing? They're discussing salah. Are they discussing Allah Tabaraka wa Ta'ala's ni'mats and bounties, and must have hope in the mercy of Allah Ta'ala? He said, mashallah. He said, now let's ask him something about salah. Now they could have asked him many other things. Now these two people who were also great mashayikh, they said, let's ask him about salah. They said, oh young person, what about salah? So it was Hazrat Hatim, rahmatullah alayh. So he replied, he said, you want to know about the marifat of salat, or you want to know the etiquette of salat? He says, what do you mean by that? He said, well, the etiquette of salat is simple. Everybody knows that what you must do, stand up when it is the command of Allah Ta'ala that you should now make your salat. Make your wuzu properly. Then make your niyat, bearing in mind the azmat and the greatness and the glory of Allah Ta'ala. After that, make your takbir, Allahu Akbar. Make your niyat with ikhlas and then takbir with the glory of Allah in your heart. And after that, make your qiraat properly, make your ruku properly, make your sajda properly. Make your tashahud with ikhlas and make your salam with the rahmat of Allah Ta'ala. He gave him in a nutshell how to make salat. Then he said, now tell us what you mean by that marifat of salat. He said, the marifat of salat is when you make your salat at that time. He said, you think that you are standing on pul sirat. That bridge which each and every person will have to cross over to enter into Jannah. Either he will cross over or fall into the fire of Jahannam. So he said, when I make my salat, then that is how you should make, that is how I make the salat. That I consider the Jannah to be on my right. I consider Jahannam, the fire of hell, to be on my left. And then I consider myself standing on the pul sirat, which is told to be finer than a hair and sharper than the edge of a sword. And what is meant by that, some have explained, that in the akhirat, whatever is, it is there. But just like how shariat in this world, to follow the shariat, it is finer than a hair and sharper than a sword. So he says, I consider myself standing on the pul sirat, not knowing whether I will fall into the fire or cross into Jannat and paradise. And thereafter I look at the mizan in front of me, that the scale is in front of me, where the deeds of the person are going to be weighed. That if the righteous deeds are in excess, then the scale of the righteous deeds will go down. So he says, I think of the scale in front of me, and I consider my Allah as watching me.
First of all, I consider myself as seeing Allah Ta'ala in that salat. And if not, then at least Allah Ta'ala is watching me. So he said, oh young person, for how long are you reading this salat, this kind of salat where you see yourself standing in this manner?

0: Mi'raj al-Mu'mineen. How many of us really consider it as Mi'raj of the believers? May Allah Ta'ala give you and the entire ummah the tawfiq to make the salat in the most appropriate manner. Make an effort. Ramadan month is coming. From now, at least put the farz namaz, the wajib namaz and the sunnat namaz right. Then inshallah, slowly you can increase the nafil. But try and get that noor of that salat. What kind of a salat is this that tu ja main aata hu, tu ja main aata hu. You go, I'm coming, you go, I'm coming. That's the kind of salat we are making. May Allah Ta'ala give us all tawfiq of amal. Wa akharu da'wana.
1: 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Allah tabaraka wa ta'ala takes and brings. Allah ta'ala makes it easy for a person to undertake journeys to different places. It is not within his power. Neither can the aeroplane fly you, and neither can the car make you reach your destination. Daily we are reading of train crashes, plane smashes, ships sinking, different places, accidents. So it is not within a person's power to really go anywhere and come back. Allah tabaraka wa ta'ala has created all these modes of transport, and therefore we have been asked to make the dua to Allah tabaraka wa ta'ala when we are making safar. And also in one of the duas of safar we read the ayat of the Quran Sharif, Subhanallazi sakhara lana hadha wa ma kunna lahu muqarineen wa inna ila rabbina lamunqalibun. Which actually teaches us that very important lesson that it is Allah tabaraka wa ta'ala who has subjugated, if it's an animal, or it's a car, or it's a plane, or it's a train, or anything that we are making use of, Allah tabaraka wa ta'ala has made it easy for us to make use of that for our journey, for our getting from one place to another. If it had not been Allah tabaraka wa ta'ala's ihsan upon us, if it was not His fazal upon us, if Allah tabaraka wa ta'ala did not create all these means of transport for us, if Allah tabaraka wa ta'ala did not give man that intelligence to fly that plane, if Allah ta'ala did not put that oil in the ground upon which the flying of that plane depends so much, if that technology was not available to man, if Allah ta'ala didn't give him that intelligence, then we wouldn't have been able to get anywhere. He would have had to walk. Allah tabaraka wa ta'ala makes all these things available for us. And for what reason? So that we may make shukr. We make use of these ni'mats and we make shukr of Allah tabaraka wa ta'ala. So Allah tabaraka wa ta'ala with his ihsan, with his fazal, brought me back to Durban. So we continue with the majlis where we left off last week or week before that. We were discussing Hazrat Luqman alayhi salatu wa salam and his master. As Luqman alayhi salatu wasalam had a very, very wonderful master. He was a slave, but his relationship with his master was such that his master didn't use vulgar language, swear him, curse him, shout at him, scream at him, and behave in a manner as if the person is Fir'aun of the time. Allah tabaraka wa ta'ala makes us sometimes bosses, managers, directors, but he does not want us to become Fir'aun of the time. We must always put ourselves into the shoes of those who are working for us. Allah tabaraka wa ta'ala could have turned the tables. And in many, many cases it has happened where a person is a boss today and tomorrow he is a member of the staff.

many places it has happened. The business runs down, the person can't seem to find anything else, and then he has to go and work for somebody. And then he realizes that what it is to work. Once again, I don't condone those people who are lazy and who do not fulfill the task and responsibility that has been given to them. We are not condoning those people. Those who are employed, it is their duty that they must fulfill the responsibility and the obligation. They are being paid a salary, they must do what they have been instructed to do. But as human beings, a person can make mistakes, a person can make error, a person can make a slip. He is also a human being. Sometimes he is also under pressure. He could have come from home where his wife is very seriously ill. His children are taken to the hospital, all have got diarrhea at the same time. It happens in many cases. Many times it happens. The children in the home, all six have got pink eyes. Now what do you do at such a time? Three of them have got diarrhea. Now all are crying, screaming. Now that mother is under pressure, that father is under pressure. Now the father has to look at his watch and rush to business. Because he's employed, he has to be there on time. And at that time now his mind is somewhere else and he makes a mistake. And we take off with him as if we are Rabbukumul A'la, as Fir'aun claimed. So we have to always understand this, that we must place ourselves in the shoes of those that are working for us. Therefore, Nabi alayhi salatu wasalam also, if you find, you will find in his hadith sharifs and in the teachings of the Sharia that the person must not burden his staff with more than what they can bear. He must not do that. He must give them that kind of responsibility which they can bear. If the person cannot, then don't employ that person. But if the person believes that in employing this person I will be taking care of her whole family, even though he may not be accomplishing the task like some others may be able to do, then Allah tabaraka wa ta'ala will give him tremendous reward upon that. You must not always look at rands and cents and dollars and pounds and how much we can make, and we must get every penny's worth, and we must get our pound of flesh. We must not be like that Jew. We must have the heart of a mu'min, a large heart. And wallah, I can take qasam upon qasam, that if we have to conduct ourselves in the manner that Nabi alayhi salatu wasalam and the Shariat asks us to conduct ourselves as bosses and managers and directors, then that staff won't want to leave us and they will put in more work and more effort than we want from them. They will go the extra mile. They will no more be just ordinary staff, they will now be your friends. There will be those who will say that no, this boss must live long, Allah Ta'ala must keep him healthy, Allah Ta'ala must bless him with more, because he is a considerate person. We will be getting the du'as. But once again, the employee also, I repeatedly say that we are not condoning what is happening in present day time. That unions upon unions are being formed, and then undue advantage is being taken. Undue advantage. So we are not condoning that. Where they try to extract as much as possible from those who are employing them. We are talking about the average person, the normal person. That staff, that laborer, that employee who does his fair share of work. He tries to do whatever is within his means. And he tries to fulfill those responsibilities and duties that have been given to him. But as a human being now, that person makes some mistake, some error. So this person who is put into that position of boss, into that position of manager, into that position of a director, then he must put himself into the shoes of that person. That what would I have liked if I had made this mistake? You didn't do it purposely. I'm not talking again about those people who purposely cause problems. But the person who did it accidentally, a mistake happened, something broke.
some order wasn't dispatched properly, or something wasn't right. What would I have liked if I was in his position and I made that mistake? Then what kind of attitude did I want my boss to display? That is what we must do. Then they will become your friends. Then they will go the extra mile for you. But if we want to squeeze out every little bit from them, and thereafter, as I mentioned in the previous majlis also, that thereafter we give charities upon charities to the people of the world, and here we know that that person, he is living from hand to mouth. In fact, he is working just for that boss, nothing else. Just to keep that family eating and drinking. Now we are giving charities upon charities, hundreds of thousands of rands and millions of rands, and we announce also with great pride that we gave so much. And now that person, we know he's got 5 children, he's paying 1500 rand for his small little house, and now we give that person 2000 rand salary. What do we expect that person to eat and drink? I'm not talking about those people who are trying to accommodate as many laborers as possible or many staff as possible and taking care of their needs and say, well, instead of that person not having anything, at least he's got something. I'm talking about those people who have got plentiful. Those people who are giving charities upon charities. I'm not talking about zakat again. I'm talking about lillah. I know of people giving 100,000, more than that. But their staff are complaining that they cannot even make ends meet. At such a time, those are the people that deserve your charities. I can say these things because inshallah I won't go to any shop, inshallah, in any business house or any person's home with a donation book. This donation book is a very dangerous thing. It shuts and zips the mouth of the speaker. That alim who does collection and goes for donations, then he cannot say many things. Because he is going to tell them, please give it to me because I am doing such and such work and such this project of mine and that project of mine. So now why should he say, please give it to your staff? So charities are very good. We must be generous, we must be charitable and give as much as possible. Allah tabaraka wa ta'ala will multiply and return it. But charity begins at home. Don't go by the book. Everything you want to go by the book. That the government has laid down a minimum wage. The government has laid down a minimum wage, so therefore I must give my maid that minimum wage. I must give my staff that minimum wage. You must look at the staff, you must look at the person and then see what are the needs of the person and then give wage accordingly. That minimum is just as a guideline, but now what we must look at are what are the needs of the person. A person is a youngster, he's not even married, and he is working. Now that person, he's got no expenses. His father, mother takes care of his accommodation and his food and his clothing. All he wants money for is his cell phone, his cinema, his discos and his rave club. So then you don't give that person that kind of salary as you would give to a person who is married. He's a decent person. He's got 5 children. He's got a home. He's got other needs to take care of. So that person you will give him more because that person deserves more. They could be doing the same work, but he deserves more. Sharia has got a different system altogether. I don't know where we went again, but we're talking about Hazrat Luqman alayhi salatu wasalam, that he had a very wonderful master. That he used to in fact first feed him and thereafter used to eat. So on one occasion he gave him some melon, but that melon was very, very bitter. We get bitter melon also. But he gave him the slices, but the way Hazrat Luqman alayhi salatu wasalam was eating, that the master thought that it was really very, very tasty and very delicious. And very sweet. So at the end of it, he said, now give me a piece. So when he ate, it was terrible, very bitter. So he asked him, he said, how did you eat all those slices? And the impression you gave was that it was very, very tasty and very delicious and very sweet. So Hazrat Luqman alayhi salatu wasalam said, that hand which fed me so many sweet things all my life,
On one occasion, if he gave me something that is bitter, why should I show and display my anger or my disappointment or my dissatisfaction that my master gave me bitter melon to eat? So why should I do that? Make shukr of the ni'mat that Allah tabaraka wa ta'ala gave. Hazrat Luqman alayhi salatu wa salam, his nasihat Allah tabaraka wa ta'ala, is mentioned in the Quran Sharif also. The whole surah has been named after Hazrat Luqman alayhi salatu wa salam, Surah Luqman. And his nasihats, Hazrat Wahab bin Munabbah, if I'm not mistaken, he stated that I have seen 10,000 nasihats of Hazrat Luqman alayhi salatu wa salam. He was a very, very wise person. Allah tabaraka wa ta'ala mentions in the Quran Sharif himself, وَلَقَدْ آتَيْنَا لُقْمَانَ الْحِكْمَةِ أَنِشْكُرْ لِي. Allah ta'ala gave him hikmah. Many meanings have been given of hikmah also. But the meaning which is very comprehensive is this, that ilm and amal together is hikmah. When the person has got ilm of deen, ilm of Allah tabaraka wa ta'ala, ilm of the sharia, and then the person practices upon that. He's got the ilm of Quran, ilm of hadith, ilm of the sunnats of Nabi alayhi salatu wasalam, and then he practices upon that, and that is hikmah. So the Luqman alayhi salatu wasalam, there seems to be a consensus that he was not a Nabi. But he was a very, very wise person. He was chosen by Allah tabaraka wa ta'ala for this gift of hikmah. And then Allah tabaraka wa ta'ala quotes his nasihats. On one occasion, a Bedouin, an ordinary person, a shepherd, came to Hazrat Luqman alayhi salatu wasalam. And he said, "Oh Luqman, are you not that same person that was grazing sheep at one time? Are you not that same person? Both of us were grazing sheep at one time, grazing the goats, and now suddenly you became Luqman Hakim. How did you reach this stage and this position? How did you go to such heights?" So Luqman alayhi salatu wasalam said, "A few traits, a few actions made me reach that stage. Of course it is with the fazl of Allah Ta'ala, because Allah tabaraka wa ta'ala, according to Ibn Kasir rahmatullah alayhi, he says, there's one riwayat he has mentioned there, that where he was offered, that either you choose nubuwat or you choose hikmat. Allah tabaraka wa ta'ala offered it to him, that either you make you a nabi or we make you hakim. So he chose hikmah. He did not choose nubuwat. And when somebody asked him that why you didn't choose nubuwat, he said, if Allah tabaraka wa ta'ala had given me nubuwat without my choosing it, without my selecting it for myself, then Allah tabaraka wa ta'ala would have then taken care. Allah ta'ala would have helped Allah tabaraka wa ta'ala as he helps his anbiya, his rusul, he would have helped. His nusrat and help would have come. But if I made that choice, then I would have to undertake the responsibility. Therefore I chose hikmah." But this is not very authentic, that riwayat. But in any case, that has been mentioned. Nevertheless, Hazrat Luqman alayhi salatu wasalam, he says that there are a few things that I did, a few actions of mine which made me reach those heights. The first thing he says there, he says, lowering of my gaze. Now Hazrat Luqman alayhi salam, at that time he is just an ordinary slave. But he's lowering his gaze. Lowering the gaze from haram, it is such an ibadat that Allah tabaraka wa ta'ala gives the sweetness and halawat of iman into the person's heart. There is something that Allah ta'ala gives, because it is a painful thing. In these days of nudity and shamelessness and immodesty and obscenity, where there's no haya and no sharm of any kind, anywhere you go, whether it's at the airports or in the trains or planes or beachfront or anywhere that you go, or shopping complexes, and we have to go to many of those places for our profession and for our work.
So where the person is not really obliged to look at that woman, someone who is haram for him to look at, the accidental first gaze is accidental. But after that, he's not a doctor that he's got to inspect, see the patient. Here every person becomes a doctor on the street. He has to see the patient. Now who made us doctors of all those patients there? So on the streets and many other places, there's no need to really raise the gaze for the second time. So it's a pain on this heart because the person is in fitna. All around him is fitna. He is tested from all sides. He avoids one gaze, there's another one that's coming in the front. He avoids that gaze, there's again he has to lower his gaze. So look at the pain that comes on the person's heart if he's got taqwa. So Allah tabaraka wa ta'ala really appreciates that. That this servant of mine, he's got my fear, my khawf, or he's got my muhabbat. It should be really done out of the muhabbat of Allah ta'ala. That he who blessed us with sight, now that same sight we are going to use for haram. The person who blesses us, or Allah tabaraka wa ta'ala who blesses us with sight, now we use it for his disobedience. So it is the nature of man that you love somebody for three things. Either the person has got kamal in him, or has got jamal in him, or the person has got some ihsan and favor that he has done upon somebody. If you have to look at beauty, who has got more jamal and more beauty than Allah tabaraka wa ta'ala, the creator of all beauty. In anything that you see, any kind of beauty, who is the creator of that beauty? It's Allah tabaraka wa ta'ala. So how beautiful Allah tabaraka wa ta'ala must be. Therefore our desire is to go into Jannat, so that we can see our Allah. So that with our naked eyes we can see our Allah tabaraka wa ta'ala. So jamal, if you look at it, Allah tabaraka wa ta'ala has got all the jamal and all the beauty. If you look at kamal, then whose kamal can be more than Allah tabaraka wa ta'ala's kamal? Any person who's got some kind of expertise, some kind of skill, some kind of knowledge that surpasses the knowledge of others, then we begin to like that person. Now Allah tabaraka wa ta'ala, he is the one who has blessed us with knowledge. Any person who's got any kind of skill, any kind of expertise, it is all Allah tabaraka wa ta'ala's gift. And then if you look at the moon, the sun, the stars, the waters of the ocean, and every other thing that Allah ta'ala has created, his qudrat and his kamal, it baffles imagination of man. Unfortunately, those people who are doctors, scientists, but they reject belief in Allah tabaraka wa ta'ala. Yet every day they are looking at the qudrat of Allah ta'ala. The eye specialists, the heart specialists, the ENTs and everybody else, every day they are looking at Allah tabaraka wa ta'ala's qudrat. Now if they don't believe in Allah tabaraka wa ta'ala, then there can be nobody more stupid and foolish than them. Allah tabaraka wa ta'ala's greatness we can see in his creation. We can't say that I must see with my eyes. Until I don't see Allah ta'ala with my eyes, I won't believe in him. One atheist inspector of schools went to one Muslim school in India in those days, British time. So when he went there, now he was trying to influence those students. And he told them, he said, that you cannot believe in anything until you see. So have you students seen Allah ta'ala? Have you seen your God? Have you seen your Lord with your eyes? Everything you must see, then only you can believe. So the teacher of that class was also a Muslim teacher. So he felt upset that here is an inspector who is coming and is also wanting to make our students atheists. So he took up the courage and he said, Inspector Saab, is it necessary that you must see everything until you believe? He said, yes, you must see. He said, have you seen your brains? He said, no, I haven't seen my brains. So he said, then can I call you a brainless person? If you haven't seen your brains, then you must be a brainless person. So Allah tabaraka wa ta'ala, you see him in his creation. Allah tabaraka wa ta'ala, all around you can see in his creation. His kamal you can see. And Allah tabaraka wa ta'ala, the ihsan is unlimited. Who can deny Allah tabaraka wa ta'ala's favors upon him? Favors of Allah tabaraka wa ta'ala, unlimited.
So we should be lowering the gaze because of that muhabbat that the person has with Allah tabaraka wa ta'ala. But if we can't have that, then at least out of the fear of his azab. So what I was saying is that when the person is going to lower his gaze, then he's going to cause pain on his heart. And this pain Allah tabaraka wa ta'ala loves so much that he gives him sweetness of iman in that heart. If a person just has to taste that sweetness. Now we will say that now and again I did lower my gaze here and there, but I didn't get any sweetness. So now and again is not what is sufficient. It's not now and again. Do we eat food now and again? Or drink water only now and again? When it comes to our risk and sustenance, then we don't do now and again. Our business, we don't open now and again. So this is something that must be a continuity. When the person is going to do it continuously, then he will get that sweetness in his heart. He will get that sweetness. And once again, I repeat what I've been mentioning many, many times, that sweetness is not a fantasy world that we are talking about. It's a haqiqat, it's a reality. And it's got nothing to do with speeches again. The person who has tasted it, then that person is going to look forward to that sweetness. Every time that he is attracted and tempted, he will say, what will I get in looking at her? Will I get every woman that I will look at? It will just burn my heart. Yes, what I will get will be the wrath of Allah Ta'ala, the anger of Allah Tabaraka wa Ta'ala, and the azab of Allah Ta'ala. But if I'm not going to look and I'm going to restrain myself, then I'm going to get the sweetness of iman. I will get the love of Allah Ta'ala. I will get the muhabbat of Allah Ta'ala. I will get the blessings of Allah Ta'ala. And so many other ni'mats which have been promised. So why should we be foolish? Why should we throw away those pebbles? Why should we throw away those diamonds, those gems, and fill our pockets with pebbles? Allah Ta'ala wants to fill our pockets and our hearts with gems, with diamonds, with rubies, with pearls. And we say, no, we don't want those things. What we want is pebbles and stones, which we kick around on the pavement. So the Luqman alayhi salatu wasalam says that I used to lower my gaze. That was one sifat of mine. Now from this what we learn is that sometimes they mention certain things, certain actions, not out of pride. Many people sometimes misunderstand this, that what kind that shaykh, what kind that buzruk, what kind that wali of Allah Ta'ala. He was bragging about all his a'mal and his actions. They are far beyond that. They have passed that stage where they are looking forward to some words of praise about their actions. They have been selected by Allah Tabaraka wa Ta'ala. Then where are they waiting for our selection? Those awliya-e siddiqeen, those buzrugs, those walis of Allah Tabaraka wa Ta'ala, those mashayikh whom Allah Tabaraka wa Ta'ala has really chosen for the hidayat of man. After the Anbiya alayhi salatu wasalam, then in their footsteps, those who follow and through them so many get hidayat. Now and again they do tell us, like many times we have heard our Shaykh Mullah Kimud Akhtar Sahib Damat Barakatum relating many things. Now the person who is stupid and foolish and a jahil, then he thinks that that the Shaykh is bragging about his own actions and deeds. So Shaykh Zakariya Sahib Rahmatullah alayhi means, many times he mentioned certain things. And then he said that something that was restraining me was ujub and pride, that it must not come into my heart and that I must not lose the sawab of that amal. If I'm going to relate it to somebody, there must not become, the ikhlas must not become deficient. And after that I mustn't lose the sawab. Then he says that I rather lose that sawab, but if somebody can benefit, why must I now hold it? Now this in his latter life. But of course, it did not mean that he was saying it without ikhlas. Again, we must not misunderstand that. He was saying it with ikhlas. But for our purposes, they humble themselves and they say that. So we must not think that all these things were said because they wanted our praises. That is why they mentioned it. Hazrat Luqman alayhi salatu wasalam is saying that this is what I did, this is what I did, this is what I did, therefore Allah Ta'ala made me reach that stage. So we must not think that these walis of Allah Tabaraka wa Ta'ala, they are bragging. As I said, that they have been already selected by Allah Tabaraka wa Ta'ala. Where are they waiting for our selection? If we are going to wait for selection by man, then the selection of man is such that one minute you are a hero and the next minute one little thing you said which upset that person and you become zero.
raise you to sky height. There's nobody like my Shaykh, there's nobody like my Maulana, there's nobody like my Buzru, there's nobody like my brother, and nobody like my father. And after that one little thing happens, and then finish, that person is zero. 1 minute is Zindabad, Zindabad, and next minute Murdabad, Murdabad. You see this in elections in India, Pakistan, other places. That same person that they were praising and showering praises upon him and garlanding him. And say, if you really want to see a leader of the time, then this is our leader. And then that leader said something which trampled upon their toes. So then, instead of garlands, now they get garlands of shoes around their necks. And old ones too. Or they get tomatoes and eggs on their faces. And instead of that, Zindabad, Zindabad, now it's Murdabad, Murdabad. So don't wait for praises of people and don't worry about the criticism of people. Worry about what my Allah thinks of me. In the criticism, look into it. If there is any truth in that criticism, then put yourself right. But if that criticism is based on nothing but jealousy, and most of the criticism today is nothing but jealousy, if the person is jealous and envious of somebody else, then he will find something to criticize. And they haven't left our great, great mashayikh in criticism. And what happens in the process, that Allah tabaraka wa ta'ala says, that whosoever troubles my wali, then I announce war against him. There are two people that Allah ta'ala announces war against. One is the person who takes interest. Allah ta'ala says war, announce war against him. Now that can that person fight Allah ta'ala if he's taking interest? And the other person is that man aada li waliyan. The person who troubles my wali, then Allah Ta'ala say, announce my war against that person. So then that person's life Allah Ta'ala will make miserable. Sooner or later that person will taste the fruits of his criticism and his jealousy and his envy. Why should we be envious? And especially of a wali of Allah Ta'ala, a friend of Allah Ta'ala, someone whom Allah Ta'ala has selected and chosen. Why should we become envious? In the muhabbat of Allah tabaraka wa ta'ala, there is no need to have jealousy. Envy is, if we have to say that envy means that the person also wants to become pious, righteous and a wali of Allah ta'ala, that is permissible. But where it's criticism for no other reason, just out of jealousy, then that is something very dangerous. We must look into our hearts, where are we going and where are we heading? As I said, that they don't need our selection. They have been selected already. We must consider ourselves as very weak. We must consider ourselves not even fit to be the dust on the shoes of those awliya. Where they are and where are we? Their amal, their actions, their deeds, where it has taken them, and where have our deeds taken us? Our indulgences in all kinds of sins and vices and evils, and we sit down and we make observations and criticism of the walis of Allah tabaraka wa ta'ala. We don't look at our actions, that where we are we, in every kind of filth we are involved, watching the filth on the television, in zina, in stealing, in gambling, in all kinds of haram actions, and thereafter we now sit on the position of judges. We are going to say who has passed there and who has failed. The passing and failing has come in our hands now. Hazrat Mullah Wasiullah Rahmatullah used to say that jahil jo hai aaj, wo faisla karta hai ke kaun sa maulvi acha hai aur kaun sa maulvi bura hai. Kaun sa maulvi sahi maana mein alim hai aur kaun maulvi jahil hai. The jahil makes all those decisions. So Hazrat Luqman alayhi salatu wasalam is not bragging, he's not saying that I am doing these things just out of show. I can't help it when these facts come to my mind, I can't hold it back. Because alhamdulillah, I'm not considering myself as a great wali of Allah ta'ala or great shaykh of the time or some buzrug of the time.
I consider myself the most sinful servant of Allah Ta'ala on the surface of the earth, and I ask you also to make dua that Allah Ta'ala forgive me. On the day of Qiyamah, Allah Tabaraka wa Ta'ala must not question me. Allah Ta'ala without any reckoning must put me into Jannah. And many, many times I make dua to Allah Ta'ala, Ya Allah, the congregation that is sitting in front of me, there are so many amongst them who are righteous, pious, who have got so much of good deeds to their credit, and here I am without anything. Ya Allah, with the barakat of their good deeds, forgive me. So where am I going to think of myself as being some great wali and shaykh of the time? But what I'm saying is that those who are indeed the true and real mashayikh, I get really very, very shocked when I hear certain comments about them from those people who have got absolutely no knowledge of deen and sharia. But something that they can't understand, so they will go to town about criticizing that shah and that buzruk and that wali. We have to find out, why did he do a certain thing? There must be some hikmah in it. There must be some wisdom in it. There must be some reason why did they behave in a certain manner. That person who's already got the Quran and Hadith and Sunnah in his life, and that person who's got so much of khawf of Allah Ta'ala and muhabbat of Allah Ta'ala in his life, you think purposely he's going to take people on to bid'at, or purposely he's going to make them engage in such kind of actions which are haram and forbidden? Those who say that it is great bid'at, the person who is making loud zikr in the masjid, great bid'at. We think Hazrat Shaykh Zakariya Sahib Rahmatullah Alayhi will may take the people into bid'at and take them to Jahannam. Hazrat Mufti Mahmud Sahib Rahmatullah Alayhi will take them into Jahannam. And all the great mashayikh of our times. Yes, what we will say, there could be a difference of opinion, that is different thing, respect the opinions. But this is just one example I gave. But other things also will just run to conclusion that that is bid'at, that is this, that is that. And most of the times we don't even know what is bid'at, what is the meaning of bid'at. So let us not run into conclusions. Let us hold back our tongue from criticizing the walis of Allah Ta'ala. This is a dangerous trait. The flesh of a brother is poison. That means ghibat, flesh of a dead brother. That is poison. If the person makes ghibat of a dead of somebody, it is like eating the flesh of the dead brother. So that is poisonous. So how much more poisonous it's going to be if the person is eating the flesh of those walis of Allah Ta'ala who has passed away. This is a majlis of islah. And when it comes to majlis of islah, then we must be prepared to listen. Those people who become offended in a majlis of islah, then that majlis is not for them. Then they must go somewhere where they are told, must read this wazifa, you'll get so much sawab, and you'll get a very pretty wife, and your business will increase. They must go to those majlis. Majlis of islah is when operation is done. What else is a majlis of islah? Majlis of islah is when operation is undertaken. And in an operation you will get, as I say, that those who operate, they become more like those who are slicing chicken. So, all those women at home be chipping and chopping and cutting and slicing and dicing and doing all kinds of things, that's what they do. So there will be pain, there will be pain. But that is the majlis of Islam. And I truly believe that when anything comes into my mind, it is for my own benefit or for the benefit of somebody in the audience. And many, many times it has happened that so many people will tell me, I think this majlis was for me. So I don't know why these facts are suddenly coming. So we must be very much on guard, we must be careful. These awliya, they have been selected by Allah Tabaraka wa Ta'ala. They are not in need of our selection. We are ruining ourselves. We are ruining ourselves. We must create a niche, we must create a place in the hearts of the awliya-i kiram. Somehow we must create that place in their hearts, that muhabbat must come in their hearts for us. So that at night also when they get up, or late part of the, early part of the morning,
or any other part of the day when they are making dua, then automatically this person also comes into their duas. The person who has created a place in their hearts. But the person who distances himself, then who does he harm? No one but himself. Because they don't look at our wealth, they don't look at our properties, they don't look at our gold and silver. If we give some hadiya, then we must consider it as our, that his ihsan upon us, that he accepted it. And not that we did a great favor to that great wali of Allah. Their gaze is not on our wealth. Why must they look at our wealth when their gaze is on the khazana and the treasures of Allah Ta'ala? Why must we look at 1 cent if we can cast our gaze on billions? And Allah Tabaraka wa Ta'ala's treasures are unlimited. There are people who said, and I heard with my own ears in some institution, in Darul Uloom Deoband at that time. So one person said, mustn't give to this institution. He had some kind of enmity, hatred, dislike. And he says, financially we must hold back any kind of assistance so that institution will collapse. Allah Tabaraka wa Ta'ala made him collapse. Allah Tabaraka wa Ta'ala made him disappear. His whole empire collapsed. Nothing was left. And that institution progressed even more. One door closed, Allah Ta'ala opened another 1,000 doors. So this is what we have to look at. That our gaze must be on Allah Tabaraka wa Ta'ala's treasures and khazana. Not on the wealth of people and the pockets of people and the... Because people these days try to control with those properties and with that gold and with that silver. So the wali of Allah Tabaraka wa Ta'ala, if he can be bought with wealth, then what kind of a wali is he? If he is a Shaykh Kamil, then it was his duty to bring taqwa in the hearts of people or encourage them to develop taqwa and bring tawakkul in Allah Tabaraka wa Ta'ala, yaqeen in Allah Ta'ala. But now if he himself has got tawakkul and trust and faith in the congregation, then what benefit will they get in his majlis? So Hazrat Luqman alayhi salatu wasalam says that is one thing that I have to do, that I have to control my gaze. Controlling of gaze. Zina al-ayn al-nazr. People say that, what is this Hazrat Mullah Hakim Akhtar Sahab? Repeatedly, same thing, same 4 points he mentions all over the world. Because that is the sickness of the time. So he has to repeat that over and over. Because that person is under the curse of Allah Tabaraka wa Ta'ala. Allah Ta'ala's curse, Nabi alayhi salatu wasalam's curse. So if somebody wants to take you out of that curse, then is he doing a wrong thing? So they don't have their gaze on the people's pockets and on people's wealth. Therefore they say, whether we like it or not. So as Luqman alayhi salatu wasalam says that I control my gaze. Second thing, chastity. No indulgence in zina. The person who is controlling his gaze so much, where is he going to indulge in zina? The person who is controlling his gaze, then where is he going to indulge in zina? Who is going to indulge in zina? The person who has got no control over his gaze. That is the first step towards zina. Is there any person he landed himself in zina, but he didn't cast an evil gaze? How it's going to happen? So first the person is going to cast evil gazes, that's how he's going to end up in zina. So he says, I control my chastity. Purity retained. And this is another area at present, if we have to look around, these are the sins of our times. People are unconcerned. So he says, that is the second thing. Each point we can discuss at length. But let's see what points we can cover. But then the third thing he says, that I always spoke the truth. Luqman alayhi salatu wasalam says that there was no lies in my life. That is what made me reach those high stages, and Allah Ta'ala made me Luqman Hakim, Luqman the wise. That there was nothing but truthfulness in my life. Sadaqat in the tongues.
whatever words are uttered, there's nothing but truth. In the actions, there's nothing but truth. Because the actions also, there must be sadaqat. If the person is pretending to be a wali, pretending to be a great scholar, pretending to be a great abid, pretending to be a great zakir and shakir, so Allah tabaraka wa ta'ala sees through the hearts. How long are we going to pretend? The person's pretense won't last. There must be sadaqat there. Jalaluddin Rumi rahmatullah alayhi say that a snake cannot act like a fish too long in water. If the snake somehow went into the water, it will dash out again after a little while. How long is it going to stay in the water? If it pretends to be a fish, it's not going to be able to last. So those people who pretend, somewhere along the line, their friends, their family members, and if somebody or the other gets to know that this person is leading a dual life, one life for the public and one life private, two different lives. Privately the person is Shaitan, Rajim, and publicly the person is Luqman Hakim. And what did Nabi alayhi salatu wasalam say? That my Rabb ordered me 9 things. And in those 9 things, the first thing that he mentioned is that I must fear Allah in private and in public. Khawf of Allah tabaraka wa ta'ala, that my Allah is watching. And that was not Nabi alayhi salatu wasalam. It was not for him. He was not going to disobey Allah ta'ala. It was for us. Our private life is very, very important. Our whole akhlaq and everything depends on how we conduct ourselves in private. If the person has got khawf of Allah and muhabbat of Allah in his private life, in fact he looks for privacy, he looks for seclusion, he looks for solitude, he looks for occasions where he can be alone. For what? For that same zikr of Allah Ta'ala, for pondering and reflecting over the ni'mats of Allah Ta'ala, and for building up this taluk and connection with Allah Ta'ala, and for communicating with Allah Tabaraka wa Ta'ala, making dua, supplicating. So that person looks for those opportunities. So if that person who is going to look for those opportunities, then where is he going to commit sins? Who is going to commit sins in private is that person who has got no khawf of Allah Ta'ala, no muhabbat of Allah Ta'ala. So the person cannot pretend too long. His pretense won't last too long. And especially if the person is going for Hajj or Umrah. This is something I mentioned many times. That Hajr-e-Aswad is a touchstone. Hajr-e-Aswad is a touchstone. When a person touches the Hajr-e-Aswad or makes istilam of the Hajr-e-Aswad, then he will not be able to conceal. He will not be able to conceal after that all the evil dandas that he is doing. He won't be able to conceal. Either he makes sincere tawbah, then Allah Ta'ala will conceal it. Allah Ta'ala will forgive the person. He makes amends, he comes back, pays to whomever whatever is due, returns to whomsoever the property he has taken, and the person makes complete istighfar and tawbah, sincere istighfar, then Allah Ta'ala will forgive him. If not, then we know and we have seen, and it is no secret that when the person comes back from Hajj, it hardly takes a few months or days. If he hasn't made sincere tawbah, you will hear gossip in town. Mr. So-and-so is involved with that woman. Mr. So-and-so is a moneylender on interest. Mr. So-and-so, he devoured and usurped the properties of orphans and widows. He took away the property of his sister, didn't give her any share. Whatever evil actions that person was engaging in and he was hiding from the public, it will become public knowledge. So that is a touchstone. So what we require is ikhlas in the amal. So he says the second thing, third thing that I used to do and which I have as my characteristic and my and part of my lifestyle is that there's nothing but sadaqat and truthfulness in my life. Then the fourth thing that he mentions, that I was satisfied with rizq-e-halal.
with halal rizq and sustenance, whatever I was given by Allah Ta'ala, I was satisfied with that rizq which was halal. In other words, there was no desire to go beyond the boundaries, even if it meant suffering, hardship, difficulty, because as a slave in the early days he suffered, he went through difficult times. But even those days, he said, there was no question of any stealing or any kind of crime, nothing. I was satisfied, contentment in my heart with the rizq halal. If Allah tabaraka wa ta'ala gave me half a loaf, I was happy and satisfied. If I got full loaf, I was happy and satisfied. Qanaat was in my life. Contentment. Because ghina is ghina al-qalb. Allah tabaraka wa ta'ala, when He gives ghina, then richness is the richness of the heart. Inna al-ghina ghina al-qalb. The richness is in the heart. If the person has got food to eat for the day, he's got clothing on his body, and he's got shelter above his head, and he's not owing any person any monies, then that person is the richest person of this world. He's the richest person. Unlike that person who's got plentiful, and we know that this is so common these days, that any property must come onto the market, I must have it, I must have it. Born upon, born upon, born. And they think nothing of it. So we may think that we are rich because we own so much of properties, but we know that that is not richness. And greed, once it comes into the heart, then that person cannot get qanaat. Greed and qanaat are two opposites. There's nothing wrong if a person makes progress and he expands his business and he gets more and more halal rizq. There's nothing wrong with that. What I'm talking about is where the person is not satisfied, that he doesn't make shukr over whatever he has got. Every time there's nothing but complain and complain and complain. How is business? Terrible, terrible. And yet the person has got plentiful. But he doesn't look at those people who haven't even made that much business for the day. And those people who haven't got even food in their stomachs. This is some of those people who are owning hotels there in Makkah Sharif, Madina Sharif. Their style of business is very different. So you ask that person, how was this year Hajj? He says, it was very bad. Big loss I suffered. So now you wonder that so many Hajjis came, the whole hotel was full, then how did he suffer a loss? And this is the truth, because I asked one person there, and he told me, big loss. So one of the Satis or one of the person that was there who knows him well. I said, but how did he suffer a loss? Because he had so much of customers and clients and so many people staying in the hotel. He says, no, see, they programmed themselves. This year we must make 1 million riyal profit. 1 million riyal profit. So now if you made 100 riyal less than the million, then it's a great loss. So if the person made 1,000 riyal less of the million, then it's a great loss. So qanaat is something that he says, I had qanaat in my life, that I was satisfied. Whatever rizq halal Allah Ta'ala gave me, there was satisfaction. If the person has got satisfaction, then he will, we see so many laborers, what do? They mix some sugar in the water, they dip the bread, they eat the bread, and then put the brick under their head and they sleep away. In the hot sun, midsummer day, so many of them, they got a brick under their head and they are sleeping. And the other person has got everything, but he can't eat anything and he cannot go to sleep. So qanaat is something, that Allah tabaraka wa ta'ala gives to his walis. So he says, that was another trait of mine, that I had qanaat. I was satisfied. Whatever my Allah Ta'ala gave me as rizq halal, it was sufficient for me. I didn't go towards haram. Haram is something that I distanced myself from. Because there's no barakat in haram. How can there be barakat in haram? And so many times now I have mentioned that haram, whether it's 1 rand or 1 million or 1 billion,
It is like pigs. Million pigs, billion pigs, whatever you get, it's pigs. So how can there be barakat in that? Then he says that I controlled my tongue. Yes, I think this is where we came onto this. I was talking about control of tongue. So he says, I had control over my tongue. I never said anything that was against Allah tabaraka wa ta'ala's hukam. I didn't say anything that was not permissible, that was not appropriate. My tongue did not become a means of unjust statements, swearing, cursing, abuse. My tongue, I exercise complete control over it. Now, this is another great trait of a mu'min, that he exercises control. He thinks before he speaks. His words come out afterwards. First he thinks. And not that the person is first blurting out all kinds of nonsense, and thereafter he's sitting back and regretting. Every little while, then I'm sorry. So why doesn't he think before he says something? Control the tongue. We can't say that it's not in our control. But again, it requires a bit of disciplining before the person is able to control his tongue. Now, all these sifat, all these characteristics, where will it be developed? Except in those majalis, in those programs of islah, where operation will be undertaken. That's where the person will learn. What I must do, I must control my tongue. It is the best part of the body also, and the worst part also. You can make zikrullah with your tongue. You can read Quran Sharif with your tongue. You can speak good words with your tongue. You can make waaz and nasihat with your tongue. You can conduct halal business. You can do so many things that are halal and permissible with the tongue. But that, in fact, Kalima Shahadat, you'll have to recite with your tongue. Tasdeeq bil qalb, iqrar bil lisan. That we have to believe with the heart, but we have to also utter it with the tongue. Ashhadu an la ilaha illallah, wa ashhadu anna Muhammadan Rasulullah. But that same tongue, if we don't control it, then there'll be ghibat, there'll be swearing, there'll be cursing, there'll be talaq, there'll be backbiting. There'll be kufr, there'll be shirk, so many things with that same tongue. The same tongue changes the action. May Allah tabaraka wa ta'ala give us the tawfiq to bring into our lives also this sifat which Hazrat Luqman alayhi salatu wasalam had, which he says made him reach those heights. And one of the other points, let's conclude with that too, where he mentions that the last thing is, many other things he has mentioned too, but one more thing he says, the tark of layani, anything that is futile, useless, of no use and help in this world, in the qabr, in the akhirat, then he says, I abstained from that. Futile activities, futile talk, futile and useless actions. He says, I stayed away from. Min husni islamil mar, tarkuhuma la ya'ni. So to stay away from that, in fact, Hazrat Imam Ghazali rahmatullah alayhi stated, Alamatu iradillahi ta'ala anil abd ishtighaluhu fima la ya'ni. That it is a sign that Allah ta'ala has turned away his glance of rahmat and mercy from that person. The person who engages in those activities and those actions and deeds which are absolutely useless and futile. Futile and useless. Hours and hours and hours they'll be watching cricket, watching football, watching this game and that game on the television, or watching other programs, or engaging in playing of chess and such kind of games which will take the day and night of the person. So all futile activities, then that is a sign that Allah Ta'ala's mercy, glance of mercy now has been turned away from that person. May Allah Tabaraka wa Ta'ala give me, give you and the entire Ummah the tawfiq of amal. It is with the barakat of all your du'as that we have been able to have this majlis today. May Allah Tabaraka wa Ta'ala make it maqbool. May Allah Ta'ala make it a means of hidayat for me too and for you too and for the ummah at large. Allahumma salli ala Sayyidina Muhammad wa ala Sayyidina Muhammad wa barik wa sallim.
اللهم ربنا ظلمنا أنفسنا وإن لم تغفر لنا وترحمنا لنكونن

Ya Allah, bless us with your qurb, with your marifat, with yaqeen, with the life of qanaat, the life of zuhud and taqwa, a life of piety, a life filled with your muhabbat and your love, and the love of Rasulullah sallallahu alayhi wa sallam. Distance us from nafs and shaitan. Ya Allah, distance us from the attacks of nafs and shaitan. Ya Allah, save us and protect us from adultery, from fornication, from gambling. O Allah, protect us and save us from stealing and from all sins, from all haram actions and deeds. Ya Allah, give us the tawfiq to pray 5 times a day. Give us the tawfiq to fast in Ramadan, to give zakat if due, to go for hajj if farz. Ya Allah, give us the tawfiq to fulfill the rights of our parents, our teachers, our friends, our neighbors, our children, our families. Ya Allah, protect us and safeguard us from any kind of injustice upon any person. Give us complete control over our tongues. Ya Allah, bless us with those actions and those deeds and those a'mal that you have blessed the awliya-i siddiqeen with. Make us your friends and your walis, O Allah. Ya Allah, save us and protect us from criticizing your walis. O my beloved Allah, how can we go to war with you? Ya Allah, safeguard us from the taking of interest. Save us, O my beloved Allah. Protect us from all kinds of haram actions and deeds. Ya Allah, those who are sick and ailing, give them complete cure from all their ailments and sicknesses and diseases, whether they are in hospitals, in homes, in clinics, or amongst us here, or at the madrasa, amongst our sisters, whosoever is sick and ailing, Ya Allah, give them complete cure and shifa. Ya Allah, the ummat of Nabi alayhi salatu wa salam. Ya Allah, the ummat of Rasulullah sallallahu alayhi wa sallam. My Allah, how much of the blood of my Nabi alayhi salatu wa salam was shed for that ummat? How much of his tears were shed for that ummat? Ya Allah, the ummah is suffering around the globe. Ya Allah, in Africa, in Palestine, in Chechnya, Bosnia, Afghanistan, Iraq, Europe, America. Throughout the world that ummat is suffering. Ya Allah, we know that it is because of our sins. My Allah, we are acknowledging our sins. We are confessing before you. Indeed, my Allah, indeed, my Allah, we are the most sinful ones on the surface of the earth. But Ya Allah, don't look at our sins anymore. Ya Allah, look at the tears of my Rasul sallallahu alayhi wa sallam and the blood of my Nabi alayhi salatu wa sallam and remove the difficulties of the ummah. Ya Allah, masajid are being bombed, homes are being destroyed, innocent life being taken. Ya Allah, the ummah of Rasulullah sallallahu alayhi wa sallam has become yatim. There's no one to pass the hand of affection over the heads of the ummah anymore. Ya Allah, we have become the worst enemies of the Ummah. Ya Allah, we as Muslims have caused more harm to the Ummah than even the enemies. Ya Allah, change the condition. It's not difficult for you to change the conditions. Ya Allah, change the condition of the Ummah. Bless the Ummah with prosperity, with happiness. Ya Allah, bless the Ummah with hidayat. Ya Allah, remove the difficulties, the hardships and the problems. Give hidayat to the enemies of Islam. But if they have become obstinate, they have made up their minds, they will never accept Islam. Then destroy them like you destroyed the Aad and Samud. Send the gale force winds against them. Cause the planes to crash. Cause the armies to be defeated. Oh my Allah, cause the ships to sink. Create division and disunity amongst their ranks. Ya Allah, shake the ground beneath their feet. Oh my beloved Allah, have mercy on the ummah. Forgive the ummah. Overlook the shortcomings of the ummah. Mere Allah, hum bahut gunahgar hain. Lekin mere Allah, tere siwa hamara koi sahara nahi. Tere siwa koi hamara nahi. Ya Allah, bless us with the best of this world and the best of akhirat. Bless us with the best of this world and the best of akhirat. Don't deprive us of the goodness of this world and the goodness of akhirat. Ya Allah, when the time of our death comes, take us to Madinah Tayyibah. Rasul-e Paak sallallahu alaihi wasallam roza mubarak. With us salatu wa salamu alayka ya Rasul Allah on our lips. Let our soul come dancing towards you. Bless us with burial in Jannatul Baqi.

0: All the du'as that Nabi alayhi salatu wasalam made for the ummah, all the goodness that he asked for us, bless us with that goodness, our wives and children with that goodness, the entire ummah with that goodness, and from all the mischief, corruption and fitnas that he asked for protection, O Allah, protect us and protect the entire ummah of Rasulullah sallallahu alayhi wa sallam. 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
1: 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I have explained this 120 times by now. That is the haqeeqat and reality, lazzat-e zikre naam-e khuda-e chaman. And what we have been discussing all these days, ghaflat. 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Enjoyment is in the taking of the name of Allah تبارک و تعالی. Those are the real gardens. And غفلت, negligence, world of indifference and negligence, there is jungle and rubbish dumps. That's what it is. When a person is ghafil, when he is in ghaflat, then it is like the rubbish dump. The rubbish dump, you get only filthy smell there. All the garbage, all the waste, all the rubbish is dumped there. So you can't expect fragrance from there. Even miles away, you have to inhale that dirty smell, that filthy smell. The person is miles away from that rubbish dump, but he has to hold his nose and walk. Then what about those people who are right there at the rubbish dump? I'm not talking about people living around those areas where rubbish is dumped. It is beyond their control. And that is not something that is going to be questioned about on the day of Qiyamah. That why was your house in an area or in a place that was near to a rubbish dump? Will Allah Ta'ala question anybody? That why you bought a house in Clare Estate? Qiyamah day, first question. Will Allah Ta'ala question? That is something that's... the person cannot help, is living in that area. Now what must he do? Where our Darul Uloom was not far from there, there was a terrible rubbish dump. So now will we say that why did you have a Darul Uloom there? We can't help it, it was there. The rubbish dump came up afterwards. So here we are not talking in that sense. But we are saying that when a person, by way of example, that if he has to live near a rubbish dump, then he's going to inhale the filthy smell. And if he's going to stay near a place where there's Raat Ki Rani in abundance, So then you will get the fragrance. At night when the breeze will blow, everybody will inhale and they say, look at this fragrant smell from where it's coming. So like that, in good company, the person will get fragrance. The fragrance of akhlaq, the fragrance of muamlat and muasharat and everything else. And in bad company, that is like a rubbish dump. Or ghaflat dunya is like the rubbish dump. That the person after that gets nothing but filthy smell. So ghaflat ki dunya hai dasht o dam. But then somebody will say that I watch a lot of porn sites and I read a lot of filthy magazines and I go to the cinemas and discos and rave clubs, but I don't find any kind of filthy smell. Well, then we will say that your nostrils or your sinuses are clogged. You must go to the nearest ENT and get your sinuses unclogged. Meaning, go to the nearest Shaykh-e-Kamil that you can find. Or some Waliullah, or somebody from the Buzurgan-e-Deen. Somebody in whose company your spiritual sinuses can get unclogged. Then you will realize what filth there was in there. The person will then realize. When the sinuses are unclogged, then you say, now you can inhale that this is fragrant smell. And now you can inhale that this is filthy smell. When the sinuses are clogged, you can't inhale anything. If it's oud itar also, the person won't inhale. Because oud is very strong. It can give some people headaches. But the person with clogged sinuses, he can't inhale anything. And yet it's a very expensive itar. It's mentioned even in the Hadith Sharif. But that doesn't mean that he is very strong and everybody has to use it. What I am saying is this, that if the sinuses are clogged, then you can't get any kind of fragrance. So the person who is engaging and indulging in all kinds of sins and vices and he doesn't seem to find any discomfort, is quite comfortable, then we'll say his spiritual sinuses are clogged. So just as a person whose sinuses are clogged goes to the ENT, in the same way the spiritual sinuses, if they clog, then go to the spiritual ENT. Then through their majalis and programs and zikrullah and nasihats and waaz and duas and tawajjuh, and the person's spiritual sinuses will get unclogged. Now he will inhale the fragrance of ibadat, of zikr, of tilawat. Now he will find enjoyment in that. 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I explained this many times before, but in this light, first time I think I'm explaining. It's Allah Ta'ala's fazl. لذتِ ذکرِ نامِ خدا ہے چمن اور غفلت کی دنیا ہے دشت و دمن. آپ کے نام پر جس نے ہجرت کیا پا گیا وہ بہارِ وطن. اے ضروری گناہوں کو بھی چھوڑ دے, اے ضروری گناہوں کو بھی چھوڑ دے, اصل ہجرت نہیں صرف ترک وطن. اے ضروری گناہوں کو بھی چھوڑ دے, اصل ہجرت نہیں صرف ترک وطن. The person who leaves his town, his city, his country, we call that the person made hijrat. But he zaruri gunaho ko bhi chhod de. It's necessary the person must give up sins. He must distance himself in reality, in haqiqat, from that rubbish dump, from that ghaflat dunya. Then we will call that hijrat. شہر محبوب ہوگا جہاں بھی کہیں आशिकों का सुना है वही है वतन, शहर महबूब होगा जहां भी कहीं, आशिकों का सुना है वही है वतन, फिर मदीने की लज्जत को मैं क्या कहूँ, काश होता मदीने में मेरा वतन, शहर महबूब होगा जहां भी कहीं, आशिकों का सुना है वही है वतन, फिर मदीने की लज्जत को मैं क्या कहूँ, काश होता मदीने में मेरा वतन, फिर मदीने की लज्जत को मैं क्या कहूँ,

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Sheher-e-Mehboob hoga jahan bhi kahin, aashiqon ka suna hai wohi hai watan. My beloved Allah, in whichever city, in whichever town, in whichever country, in whichever village, the beloved of someone resides. If the lover has to be asked, which is your favorite city, your favorite country, he will say the town or the city in which my beloved resides. If that is the case with worldly ushaq and worldly lovers, my Allah, then what about Madina Sharif, where my beloved Rasul sallallahu alayhi wasallam resides? The resting place of my beloved Rasul sallallahu alayhi wasallam. The place of hijrat of my beloved Rasul sallallahu alayhi wasallam. The city in which so many verses of the Quran Sharif were revealed. The city in which is the masjid of my beloved Rasul sallallahu alayhi wasallam. How many times his feet walked in that Mubarak masjid. He stated, Ma baina bayti wa mimbari rawzatum min riyadil jannah. Between my home and my mimbar, garden from the gardens of paradise. Ya Allah, Sheher-e-Mehboob hoga jahan bhi kahin, आशिकों का सुना है वही है वतन. फिर मदीने की लज्जत को मैं क्या कहूँ, काश होता मदीने में मेरा वतन. My beloved Allah, why do we want death in Madina Sharif? For we have no capital of good deeds with us. Our khali haath hai. Our pockets are empty. Our purses are empty. We have no bank balance, my Allah, of good deeds. We have nothing but debts and liabilities. The liabilities of our sins. Therefore we seek from you death in Madina Tayyibah, so that when the winds of Rahmat blow over Baqi, and sinful ones like us too may be forgiven. So that on the day of Qiyamah, we too may rise with the people of Baqi, the Qabristan of Madina Sharif. 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

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airports, stations, whether we are at home, whether in the masjid, wherever we are, no matter what kind of attraction there is in what we are seeing, no matter what kind of attraction those faces have, no matter what kind of beauty, and besides those faces, in all other things also, it's not only faces, the person in business, great attraction that if I loan so much of money and charge interest, I'll make so much. Or this deal, if I do it in this way, I'll make so much. Different kinds of attractions. So the person says, wherever I may be, Ya Allah, and my heart must be just you. I will first turn towards you. I will ask you, O my beloved Allah, are you pleased with this action of mine or not? Are you happy with this gaze of mine which I am casting or not? Are you happy with this speech of mine or not? Are you happy with this walking of mine to this place or not? Are you happy with my eating this or not? Are you happy with my drinking that or not? Are you happy with my association with so and so or not? Are you happy with this relation of mine with so and so or not? Are you happy with this transaction of mine or not? Are you happy with this journey of mine which I am undertaking or not? Now look, every action. So much so that even if it is work of deen, the person asks, O Allah, are you happy with this action of mine or not? Because sometimes it is work of deen, but the person is violating the ahkam of sharia. The person is going for nafil umrah, nafil hajj, and at that time he is leaving behind his young wife in the shop and is going alone, many a times with the staff. So it's work of deen, but is Allah Ta'ala happy with that? So even there the person will say, Ya Allah, I'm going to ask you, are you happy or not? Once again I repeat that example which has been repeated 120 times by now. But it is a very beautiful example that when the child was given a toffee, the child turned his face away. The child was in the hand of the father, and Hazrat Maulana Hakim Akhtar Sahab Damat Barakatum gave one toffee, so the child turned his face away and looked at the father, because Hazrat looked like a stranger to it, that little baby, little child. And then when the father said, take it, then the child took it. I said, look at the lesson that this child has taught us. I was a stranger. So when I gave a toffee, no matter how delicious, no matter how good, no matter how shining a paper that toffee has got, but the child turned towards the father first. And when the father said, take it, then he took it. In the same way, when we are on the streets, wherever we may be, in whatever business, in whatever field, then first we will turn towards Allah. The child turns towards its Abba, we will turn towards our Rabba. And we'll say, oh my Allah, are you happy and pleased with this action of mine or not? Must I accept this toffee or not? If Allah Ta'ala says, I am happy, and Allah Ta'ala won't come down to each and every individual and say, I am happy. Allah Ta'ala revealed the Quran Sharif, and Nabi alayhi salatu wasalam explained it to us. So in other words, we are going to look into the Quran and Sunnah, we are going to get a fatwa, and then we'll make amal. That's all, as simple as that deen is. Now in that a person doesn't get stifled, that now he can't do business, he can't go anywhere, he can't eat, he can't drink. Nothing stifles him. He'll be a perfectly normal, balanced person. But as I mentioned the other night, when the whole society
people are living an abnormal life, imbalanced life. So there the person who is balanced, then that person looks abnormal. If there are 100 drunkards, all are wobbling from this side to that side because they are on a high. So each one of them thinks that I am the normal person, and this person that's walking steady and straight, what's wrong with him? Why is not wobbling? Unko bhi zara wobble hona chahiye. So let us make our homes normal, our lives normal, our children's life normal, our family's lives normal. When you'll find a whole society around you living a normal, balanced life, then life will become peaceful, wonderful, pleasant, happy. Sukoon e dil. Then the person will get sukoon e dil. May Allah Ta'ala bless me, bless you, and the ummah with it. 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We are walking on the surface of the earth with dirty, filthy hearts. Hearts filled with malice, with greed, with pride, with arrogance. Our lives are full of disobedience. But my beloved Allah, you dearly love forgiveness. You dearly love forgiveness. No matter how far we may have gone, but if we take our few steps towards you, Ya Allah, you are so welcoming. That there is no one that would accept people with such dirty, filthy hearts as you. Ya Allah, just one glance of your forgiveness is sufficient to wash away all our sins. Forgive us, our wives and children, our parents, and the ummah of Rasulullah sallallahu alayhi wa sallam. Ya Allah, bless us with the best of dunya and akhirah. Accept our fasting, our zikr, our tilawat. Accept our zakat and our charities. Ya Allah, become pleased with us. Distance us from nafs and shaitan. Fill our hearts with your muhabbat and the muhabbat of Rasulullah sallallahu alayhi wa sallam. Ya Allah, bless us, our families, and the ummah of Nabi alayhi salatu wasalam with all the goodness that Nabi alayhi salatu wasalam begged for us. And protect us and our families and the ummah of Nabi alayhi salatu wasalam from all the mischief, corruption, fitnas that Nabi alayhi salatu wasalam asked for protection. Oh my beloved Allah, when the time of our death comes, don't let the angel of death visit us in any kind of haram deed or action. Protect the Haramain Sharifain, protect Masjid al-Aqsa, protect all works of deen. تبلیغ و دعوت کی محنت قبول فرما, مساجد مدارس کی محنت قبول فرما, خانقاہوں کی محنت قبول فرما. ربنا تقبل منا انك انت السميع العليم وتب علينا انك انت التواب الرحيم وصلى الله تعالى على خير خلقه سيدنا ونبينا وشفيعنا ومولانا محمد وآله وأصحابه اجمعين برحمتك يا أرحم الراحمين.

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Life is running out. Make the best of the remaining days. Stay away from anything that is against the spirit of fasting in Ramadan. And then see how slowly but surely something will fill up inside.

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Once again, Allah tabaraka wa ta'ala's fazal and ihsan that He gave us the tawfiq of gathering in this majlis of zikr. For those who have not been here, in the past I have many a times mentioned that all these programs that we have are all required, all necessary. We need waaz, we need bayans, we need nasihats with regards to different aspects of our lives. There is a need for tafsir of the Quran Sharif. There is a need for commentary of the Hadith Sharif. There is a need for fiqh and jurisprudence and the masail of deen and sharia to be taught. There is a need for informing the ummah at large of what is happening around the globe. There is a need to know and to be aware of what kinds of plottings and plannings and schemings are taking place against the Muslim Ummah. There is a need to discuss how we should propagate this deen of Allah tabaraka wa ta'ala, how we should defend this deen of Allah tabaraka wa ta'ala. And there is a great need also for islah of our nafs, because all these efforts that we are going to put into the different fields, the results of that will only become evident when there is ikhlas and sincerity in our hearts. Allah tabaraka wa ta'ala looks at ikhlas. The companions of Nabi alayhi salatu wa salam were very few in number. In the beginning, look at their numbers. But because of that company that they had of Rasul Pak sallallahu alayhi wa sallam, and they imbibed within themselves that fragrance of Nabi alayhi salatu wa salam's akhlaq, his beautiful character, Nabi alayhi salatu wa salam's generosity, Nabi alayhi salatu wa salam's kindness, Nabi alayhi salatu wa salam's forgiveness, Nabi alayhi salatu wasalam's ibadat, Nabi alayhi salatu wasalam's teachings when they brought into their lives with ikhlas and sincerity, then Allah tabaraka wa ta'ala not only gave them dominance, that is not the only thing that we are interested in, that the Muslim ummah has become dominant. It's not only dominance. What happened was that those people came into Islam, and not only that they came into Islam with their old cultural habits and practices, they came into Islam, they gave up all their old cultural habits and practices, and they brought into lives nothing but the practices of Nabi alayhi salatu wasalam. So much so that in certain countries of the world, if you have to look at, the language is Arabic, yet when those people went there, there was nobody that was speaking Arabic there. Those countries of like Egypt, where was the Arabic there? And many others, I'm not going into that direction, this is a majlis of zikr. But what I'm saying is that there was a complete change. It's not that they changed their lifestyles. Yes. The Sahaba Ikram did not go into these countries and change their lifestyles. Tumhara har naye dore hukumat mein badal jana, namuna ho ke bhi har qaum ke sanche mein dal jana. He says that you were supposed to be role models. People supposed to see you and change their lifestyles. And not that we look at them and change our lifestyles. Every time that some government changes, then we also change.
Our respect, our dignity lies in Nabi alayhi salatu wasalam's following. And Nabi alayhi salatu wasalam did not give us only salat, only zakat, only hajj, only fasting, or only zikrullah or tilawat of the Quran Sharif. Nabi alayhi salatu wasalam gave us a complete way of life, and we all talk about it. Every person that talks about Islam says that Nabi alayhi salatu wasalam gave us a complete way of life. But the starting point of that life sometimes is not right. The basics, the foundational pillars of Islam are not in our lives. We have spent a lot of our lives in indifference, in negligence. Let us admit it, acknowledge it, and turn towards Allah tabaraka wa ta'ala in these Mubarak days of Shaban. The Mubarak days of Ramadan are coming. We do not know whether we will even see Ramadan. How many people passed away just on the eve of Ramadan? Last year or the year before that, just on the eve of Ramadan. This side there was a sighting of the moon, and on the other side we received message so and so passed away. So we do not know whether we will see the Ramadan also. So these were Mubarak days. Nabi alayhi salatu wasalam's dua itself clearly indicates that how he looked forward to Ramadan. Allahumma barik lana fi Rajab wa Sha'ban wa balighna Ramadan. Asking for barakat in Rajab and Sha'ban, and asking Allah tabaraka wa ta'ala to give life in the month of Ramadan. And look at our negligence, our indifference. Nobody says we must not eat, don't drink, don't conduct business, close everything and sit down in the masjid. But Nabi alayhi salatu wasalam's way of life, and what we mean by way of life, because people don't understand, then say Nabi alayhi salatu wasalam, the stove did not light in his home for 2 months. Nabi alayhi salatu wasalam's room was 2x2. Nabi alayhi salatu wasalam, he did not even keep a single coin for the next day. So therefore we have to understand that for us, Nabi alayhi salatu wasalam left the Sharia. Beautiful Sharia. The rich can practice, the poor can practice, the black can practice, the white can practice, the old can practice, the young can practice, the sick and the weak can practice. Such a beautiful deen, such a beautiful way of life. Nothing to the extreme, everything moderate and balanced. That is the beautiful deen of Islam. So that life of ours which is gone in negligence is gone already. Now it is useless passing our time anymore in negligence. Or it is futile. Or these futile activities in which we wasted our lives. Now we should express remorse and regret, turn towards Allah Ta'ala, ask Him for forgiveness, and adopt this beautiful way of life that Nabi alayhi salatu wasalam left for us, and see what kind of sukoon it's going to bring into our lives. What kind of peace and happiness. When the Muslims went into the different countries, they say, what did they do there? They went and gave them the message of Islam. They went and gave them the message of Islam. Through their businesses they were propagating Islam. Through their interaction there was nothing but propagation of Islam. Through their charities and their donations and their generosity and kindness and their care and compassion and love and affection for the poor, the widows, the orphans, the destitute, everybody was like doing something for the sake of the pleasure of Allah tabaraka wa ta'ala, which was impacting on the lives of the people that they were coming into contact with. That is how Islam spread. Through the business, how much of Islam spread. So therefore we have to understand that there is a need for all the different programs that are taking place, what's happening in Palestine, what's happening here, what's happening there, and what it should be the role of a Muslim in different fields of life. Everything there is a need. But at the same time there is an extreme and an urgent need that we bring about a reformation within ourselves. How long are we going to keep talking about people in the world bringing reformation in their lives? When are we going to ask this question, has that reformation and change come within my life or not? Is my salat now of the kind that drew the rahmat and the mercy of Allah tabaraka wa ta'ala on earth? Or is my salat is nothing but just mechanical salat? Although that too we must not leave. We must not say it's just mechanical, so what? We must bring about an improvement and a change. We have to check our relationship with our wives, with our children, with our family members, our neighbors, our society, our clients and customers, our suppliers and merchants, with the societies that are non-Muslim and Muslim. We have to check that
that have I got that akhlaq of Nabi alayhi salatu wasalam in my life, that character, which is the real maal of Madina Sharif, as I always say. Hey, Madine ki nisbat qeemat meri, wagarna haqeeqat mein saste hai hum. How much of nisbat we will have with Madina Sharif, with Rasool Pak sallallahu alayhi wa sallam, that much Allah tabaraka wa ta'ala will give us respect and dignity and honor. I have given this example many times, that if a person gives you the best date from California, or the best and those huge dates that we now get from Southwest Africa, and many other parts of the world, you get very, very sweet and juicy dates, all that on the one side. And if somebody just comes and says that this is a dry date of Madina Sharif, so the value of that Madina Sharif date, it outweighs the value of everything else, because it's got a nisbat with Madina Sharif. So if just the products of Madina Sharif has got such kind of value because it is from Madina Sharif, then what about the akhlaq of Nabi alayhi salatu wasalam? What kind of value that must have got? So this is something that is required now in this Mubarak month of Shaban, that before Shab-e-Barat comes, not that we wait for 15th night of Shaban or we wait until Ramadan. These are Mubarak days and Mubarak nights. So this majlis or zikr is not for bayan and waaz and tafsir and hadith sharif. There is a place for all that, and it should be taking place. And as those who attend here, they know on Monday nights we have sometimes tafsir of the Quran sharif, sometimes commentary of the hadith sharif, and many other things. One hadith sharif of Nabi alayhi salatu wasalam, which I have discussed many a time, and it is most relevant for our times, and especially in these days of fitnas that went by. We know how many people got caught up in the fitnas. Now, if only we had this hadith of Nabi alayhi salatu wasalam before us. An Abi Umamata radiyallahu ta'ala, and Hazrat Abu Umama is relating that hadith sharif. Anna Rasulullah sallallahu alayhi wasallam sa'alahu rajulun. A person came and questioned Nabi alayhi salatu wasalam, mal iman? Ya Rasulullah sallallahu alayhi wasallam, what is iman? Now, he could have given a very lengthy speech, and every word of Nabi alayhi salatu wasalam was a pearl. But look at Nabi alayhi salatu wasalam. Utitu jawami al-kalim. Few words, but an ocean. Nabi alayhi salatu wasalam, in reply to that question, what did he say? You have heard this before also. Iza sarratka hasanatuka wa sa'atka sayyatuka fa anta mu'min. Aw kama qala alayhi salatu wasalam, that when your good deeds give you happiness, when a person is making namaz, roza, zakat, hajj, he is caring for the poor, the needy, the destitute, the person is generous, is kind, is hospitable, all these type of things, any good deed that the person does, then for a mu'min, that gives him happiness, gives him joy, gives him some kind of satisfaction in his heart. And when the person engages any kind of haram, any kind of sin, I'm just giving an explanation, anything that is of displeasure to Allah tabaraka wa ta'ala, then it gives him grief in his heart. It causes him a pain and a hurt and an injury. That as a Muslim and a mu'min, how can I be doing these things? So the gist of the hadith sharif is that when your good deeds give you happiness and your evil deeds give you a kind of grief and pain in your heart, then you are a mu'min. Now just in the light of this hadith, if you use that as a gauge and a standard, let us look at our actions, that what kind of actions gave us happiness and joy and satisfaction. What kind of actions? What kind of deeds? What kind of viewing? What kind of listening? What kind of things that were happening before us gave us happiness, joy and satisfaction? Allah tabaraka wa ta'ala give me also tawfiq. Naqshe qadam nabi ke hai jannat ke raaste, Allah se milate hai sunnat ke raaste. Allah tabaraka wa ta'ala, the connection with him is through the Nabi alayhi salatu wasalam's sunnat. And if you want to go to Jannat, then naqshe qadam nabi sallallahu alayhi wasalam. That is the way following Nabi alayhi salatu wasalam's path. So this indifference and negligence which has settled in our hearts, it has clouded our hearts. It was like how that ash, that volcano ash that was in the air and in space and in the atmosphere, and which caused such kind of blockage and darkness, that with all the powerful
equipment that our modern day aeroplanes have and the powerful new technology, but yet they couldn't make their way through it because there was darkness that had enveloped it. Like that, our hearts have been enveloped now. When we engage in too much of sinning and we don't make sincere tawbah and istighfar, then it reaches a stage where even the good looks, then the bad also seems very, very good in our eyes. So this zikr majlis is for that purpose, that we make some zikrullah every week. We gather for that reason, that we light up our hearts with the muhabbat of Nabi alayhi salatu wasalam and with the love of Allah tabaraka wa ta'ala. Because if these two things come into our heart, the love of Allah ta'ala and the muhabbat of Nabi alayhi salatu wasalam, then it will become extremely easy to practice. It will become extremely easy to implement in our lives those teachings of Allah tabaraka wa ta'ala and Rasulullah sallallahu alayhi wa sallam. Muhabbat is a thing like that. Muhabbat and love makes a person move mountains. So in this majlis of zikr, that is what we try to achieve. It's not a whole of deen, and it is not the only thing in deen. It is a means towards an end. And alhamdulillah, lots of people are evidence or witness to the fact that it has changed their lives. It made them think in the right direction, made them give up many, many sins of their lives. And now they are saying themselves that we never believed that we could have come out of those vice dens. We could have given up our drug habits. We could have given up our womanizing. We could have given up our porn site watching and viewing. It was sounding as if it is extremely difficult. But just with these programs, alhamdulillah, Allah tabaraka wa ta'ala made it easy for them to come out of it. So therefore, we should not just think that what in Islam is there, this is the only thing. Nobody says it's the only thing. It is a means. So all other programs have got their own fragrance, as I always say, and this majlis is for this purpose. So in tonight's program, I will read to you this beautiful Naat Sharif. As I have mentioned many times, that I am not one of those singers with golden voice. So listen to the words. Jab zubaan par Muhammad ka naam aa gaya, jab zubaan par

Sallallahu Alaihi Wasallam. The moment the name of Rasul Pak Sallallahu Alaihi Wasallam comes on our lips, zindagi ka payam aa gaya. This is a message. How should we live our lives in this world? How should we conduct our businesses? How should we make our nikahs? How should our walimas take place? How should we deal with

gaya. We have to become a true ghulam of Rasool Pak sallallahu alayhi wa sallam. 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Where are we searching for sukoon? Where are we searching for peace and tranquility of the mind and heart? It is in the life style and the teachings of Rasool Pak sallallahu alayhi wa sallam. So, pa gaya haasil-e zindagi, dar pe aqa ke jis dam ghulam a gaya. If I have to explain this, we can go on the whole night. Zulm rukhsat hua, adl qaim hua. 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

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We know the kind of injustices that were prevalent in his time. Look at the kind of injustice. What kind of zulm? It was like the survival of the fittest. It was the law of the jungle. Nabi alayhi salatu wasalam came, his talimat, his teachings, his beautiful example, and look at the kind of justice that prevailed after that. Every companion of Nabi alayhi salatu wasalam, take his life, just and fair. So many incidents, thousands of incidents. So zulm rukhsat huwa, adl qaim huwa. That is what we have to work towards, justice. Look at the injustice that is prevailing in our own lives, in our homes, in our businesses, in our marketplace, in our schools, in our colleges, in our governments, in our parliament, in our cabinets. Look at the injustice. Zulm rukhsat huwa, adl qaim huwa. 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

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Allah ta'ala make it easy for us to practice on deen and sharia. Allah tabaraka wa ta'ala must make us role models. We must be those that are followed, and we must not become the followers of those who have gone astray. Whom Allah tabaraka wa ta'ala has mentioned in the Quran Sharif. Every day in every rakat of every namaz, we say, غَيْرِ الْمَغْضُوبِ عَلَيْهِمْ وَلَا الظَّالِّينَ.

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We say, oh Allah, I have wasted my entire life in futility. I have been negligent, I have been indifferent, I have not obeyed you and your Rasul sallallahu alayhi wa sallam. So much of my valuable and precious time was wasted. Time was priceless, but I wasted this valuable commodity. I am the worst amongst your creation. Which sin is it that I have not committed? We should look at our own hearts and give others or hold good opinions of others. We don't know which part of the night or day that person makes tawbah and becomes a waliullah.

Oh, my beloved Allah, nafs and shaitan, my ego, my evil desires and passions, and shaitan, they both have ganged up against me. And they have brought destruction in my life, in my morals, in my akhlaq and character, in my dealings, in my relationship with my wife, my children, my family, with the ummah at large, with the Muslims, non-Muslims. نفس و شیطان دونوں نے مل کر ہائی کیا ہے مجھ کو تم. But my beloved Allah, who is there for us besides you? Which other door is there that we can tap besides your door, my beloved Allah? You are our creator. You have given us life. Everything belongs to you. The ground on which we walk is in your control. Our life in your control. Our sight, our hearing and speech in your control. Our heart, liver and lungs in your control. The heavens and the earth in your control. The waters of the ocean in your control. Whether we go east or west, north or south, deep down the ocean or up above the heavens, it's all your kingdom. So my beloved Allah, we are therefore tapping at your door. Open the doors and floodgates of your forgiveness and mercy for us. These Mubarak days and nights, we want to become yours. We want to turn towards you. Our lives have become useless and futile. We have got no peace, no happiness, no sukoon, no tranquility in our hearts. We are therefore, my Allah, turning towards you. Help us, assist us, and then see what Allah Ta'ala does. With sincerity, if a person turns towards you.

Oh Allah, no matter how sinful a servant of yours I may be, but you are also Ghaffar, you are most forgiving, forgive my sins. But when a person is seeking forgiveness, then it means that the person must fulfill the rights of those that he has trampled, ask for forgiveness, monies that he is owing, make an effort to pay back, ask the person for extension of time. If the person has taken interest from somebody, try and return that money. Namaz, roza, zakat, hajj would have been qaza, then start making slowly. Show that we are moving in the direction of tawbah.

Muhammadur Rasulullah. 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Allah Allah kaisa pyara naam hai.

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Oh, my most beloved Allah, my Rahim Allah, Kareem Allah, Sattar al-Uyub, Ghaffar al-Zunub Allah. Oh, my most forgiving Allah, most compassionate, most loving, most caring Allah. Oh, my most beneficent, most merciful Allah. You dearly love forgiveness of the sins of the sinners who turn towards you with repentance. My beloved Allah, we acknowledge that we are the most sinful servants of yours on the surface of the earth. We are not justifying any of our sins. We are not justifying any of our sins, my beloved Allah. We are not bragging about our sins. We are acknowledging our weakness before you, my Allah. You dearly love forgiveness of the sins of those who turn towards you with repentance. We are ashamed of the sins of our lives. You blessed us with sight. So much of it we used for your disobedience. This great bounty of hearing, so much of it we used for your disobedience. The great bounty of speech, so much for your disobedience. Our hands and feet, our heart and mind. So much of our wealth, my beloved Allah, for your disobedience. But you dearly love forgiveness of those who turn towards you. In this Mubarak month of Shaban, my beloved Allah, we are expressing our remorse, our regret, our shame, our nadamat before you. Where else can we go, my Allah? There is no other door that we can tap. There is no other home in which we can beg. Human beings become angry if we have to beg of them. You become pleased the more we beg of you. All treasures lie with you, my Allah. Open the floodgates of your maghfirat for us. Open the floodgates of maghfirat for the ummat of Nabiye Pak sallallahu alaihi wasallam. Forgive our major sins and our minor sins. Forgive the sins that we committed knowingly or unknowingly, in the light of day or darkness of nights. My beloved Allah, there was no question of darkness for you. You are well aware of every action and every deed of ours. You could have seized us there and then. Ya Allah, if we are popping drugs in our mouths, or we are committing adultery or fornication, or if we were drinking wine or alcohol, or if we were watching porn sites on the internet, or we are engaging in any kind of haram action, stealing, fraud, or anything else. Ya Rabbi Kareem, it was not hidden from your sight. You could have seized us there and then. You could have destroyed us there and then. You could have brought embarrassment, shame, and disgrace and humiliation upon us there and then. But how loving you are. How kind you are, how generous you are, how tolerant you are. In spite of all our sins, my beloved Allah, you are still giving us to eat, to drink, to wear. You have blessed us with sight, with hearing, with speech, our heart, liver and lungs all functioning. Ey Rabbi Kareem, how much of our sins you concealed. My beloved Allah, forgive each and every one of us. Forgive the sins of our eyes, our ears, our tongues, our hands and feet, our heart and mind. In this majlis of zikr, my beloved Allah, we are making up our minds that we do not return to sins. We do not wish to go back into those filthy dens. My Rabbi Kareem, my beloved Allah, we want to become yours. We want sukoon and peace in our hearts. We want tranquility in our hearts. We want a life of happiness, prosperity and contentment and satisfaction. Ey Rabbi Kareem, even the best of this world and the best of the akhirah. Therefore, my beloved Allah, make it extremely easy for us. Remove the difficulties and obstacles that are in our path. Ey Rabbi Kareem, change the environment for us. Ey Rabbi Kareem, give us the himmat, the courage and the strength to become obedient to you and your Nabi sallallahu alayhi wa sallam. Fill our hearts with so much of muhabbat and love of yours and Nabi alayhi salatu wa salam, that my beloved Allah, nafs and shaitan cannot distance us from you for a single moment of our life. Ey Rabbi Kareem, bless us with the best of dunya and akhirah.
Bless us with barakat in our businesses, in our homes, in our life, in our time. Ya Rabbi Kareem, give us the himmat and courage to fulfill the rights of our parents, our children, our wives, and for the wives of their husbands. Give us the tawfiq to fulfill the rights of our neighbors, our society, our Muslims and our non-Muslim society. Ya Rabbi Kareem, fill our hearts with kindness, with compassion, with mercy, with forgiveness. Ya Rabbi Kareem, clean and purify our hearts of malice, of greed, of pride, of arrogance. Ya Rabbi Kareem, so many have become so arrogant that they are even rejecting your existence. Ya Rabbi Kareem, protect and safeguard our iman in these days of fitnas. Fitnas are lashing at us like storms from all sides. Fitnas in front of us, fitnas behind us. Fitnas and corruption on our right and on our left, pouring from the satellites above us. Ya Rabbi Kareem, which direction do we turn? Agarche pur khata hai par kaha jaye tera banda, tere dar par tera banda, ba ummeede karam aaya. Tere dar par tera banda, ba ummeede karam aaya. We have come to your door, my beloved Allah. We have no one else for us besides you. We acknowledge that we are most sinful, but we have come to your door. We are your slaves, your servants. We are deserving of the worst of all punishment, but you don't love to punish. You dearly love to forgive. Ya Rabbi Kareem, change the direction of our lives. Change the condition of our hearts. Bless us with purity of thoughts, of actions, of deeds. Ya Rabbi Kareem, those who are sick and ailing, give them shifa. We are spiritually sick, we are physically ill. Give us shifa and cure from all our ailments, sicknesses and diseases. Whosoever is sick and ailing, whether in hospitals, in clinics, in homes, amongst us, any part of the world, whosoever they may be, Ya Rabbi Kareem, bless everyone with complete shifa. We know that sicknesses and diseases can be a test and a trial. But my beloved Allah, we are of the sinful category. Forgive our sins and bless us with shifa. And for those whom it is a test and a trial, change the test, my beloved Allah. Change the rahmat and the mercy of sickness to the rahmat of good health. Change the rahmat of poverty to the rahmat of good wealth. Change the rahmat of weakness to the rahmat of strength. Ya Rabbi Kareem, don't test us and try us. Those who are in hospitals, clinics, whether they met up with accidents, or they have been shooting cases, or whatever other kinds of sicknesses they may be suffering from, give them shifa. Those who are in financial difficulties, bless them with plentiful of halal rizq and remove their problems. Those who are weak, give them strength. Those who are on journeys, make them reach their destination safely. Those who have no children, bless them with pious and righteous children. Those whose children have gone on to drinks and drugs and wine and women and all kinds of haram. Ey Rabbi Kareem, they are our children. Bring them back onto Sirat-e-Mustaqim. Give the parents the himmat, the tawfiq and the ability to give those children proper upbringing and to remove from their homes and lives all things that are causing such corruption in the lives of the children. My beloved Allah, Allah, Allah. Tujhe chhod ke hum gande jaye kaha. Ey Rabbe Kareem, bless us with the best of dunya and akhirah. Throughout the world, the ummah is suffering. Remove the suffering, the pain, the difficulties and the hardship of the ummah in Palestine, Chechnya, Bosnia, Kashmir, Afghanistan, Pakistan, Iraq, Sudan, Somalia, whole of Africa and other parts of the world, my Allah. Bless the entire mankind with hidayat. Remove the pain, suffering, hardships of mankind around the globe. Wherever there have been drought, disasters, whether it's floods or gale force winds or earthquakes and tremors, Ya Rabbi Kareem, whatever suffering of mankind, remove their suffering. Bless everyone with hidayat and make everyone worthy of entry into Jannah. But those who have made up their minds, they will continue with the oppression and tyranny and suppression of the ummah. Then, my beloved Allah, remove them from the surface of the earth. Ya Rabbi Kareem, we have to leave this world someday.
None of us know which day, what time, where are we going to die, where the angel of death is going to visit us. How can we then be in adultery, fornication, drink, gamble, drugs, and all other kinds of vices when the angel of death can strike suddenly, suddenly, suddenly? Ay Rabbi Kareem, don't cause any kind of embarrassment and shame and disgrace to come upon us, or our families, or the ummah of Nabi alayhi salatu wasalam, with death being in the wrong places. When the time of our death and departure comes, take us to Madina Tayyiba. Tawanna hai ke gulzar hai Madina ab watan hota. 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By Allah, if it is not destined there, wherever it may be, let it be in the state that you are pleased with us. Let it be the best day of our lives. Ay Rabbi Kareem, those who have passed away, fill the graves with noor. Bless them with Jannatul Firdaus. Give their family members, kith and kin, relatives, with sabr jameel, ajr-e azim. Bless us with all the goodness that Nabi alayhi salatu wasalam begged of. Ay Allah, and protect us and safeguard us from all the corruption, mischief and fitnas that Nabi alayhi salatu wasalam asked for protection for the ummah. Ya Allah, you are well aware of the good wishes, the good desires, the aspirations, the tamanna that is in the hearts of each and every one who has raised his or her hand before you after this majlis of zikr. Ay Rabbi Kareem, with your ihsan, with your kindness, with your fazal, fulfill their good wishes, good desires and good tamanna. And you are well aware, we cannot know of everyone's difficulties, hardship, pain and suffering. But you are well aware, my beloved Allah, of the entire mankind's suffering and pain. Ya Allah, you are well aware of the difficulties, the hardship, the pain, the suffering, the test and the trial, the sicknesses, diseases and weakness of each and every one who has raised his or her hand before you this part of the night after this majlis of zikr. Ay Rabbi Kareem, remove the difficulties, the hardship, the pain and the suffering. ربنا تقبل منا إنك أنت السميع العليم وتب علينا وتب علينا وتب علينا إنك أنت التواب الرحيم إن الله وملائكته يصلون على 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about 50 minutes 45 to 50 minutes we'll continue with the topic that we've been discussing over the past few Mondays after Isha.

0: That is, we have a large crowd, there will be lots of people that will be leaving, their cars may be obstructed, so therefore you will get more sawab, more reward if you proceed to your car and remove the car if it's going to be obstructing. And if your family is at the madrasa, then please go and pick them up immediately instead of queuing up here. شيء في الأرض ولا في السماء.
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0: Respected brothers, ulama-i kiram, our sisters at the madrasa, just a little while before Isha, a person phoned and he was discussing something about the progress of the others and why the Muslims are lagging behind. And he had many suggestions and ideas, as we always get, that Muslims must make progress, Muslims must make progress. And in the discussion, we always hear about what is it that will cause the progress of the Muslims, and what is it that is bringing about the decline of the Muslims. So generally the suggestions which are given is that if the Ummah at large opens up also huge malls, shopping complexes, goes into big business like how the others are, then there will be progress. And according to this person, because there are so many restrictions in Sharia with regards to borrowing, therefore it is not possible for the Muslims to compete with the Jews and with others who are in big business. And because of that, the Muslims are not making progress. They are not able to dominate. They are not able to take control of world markets. Na'udhu billahi min zalik. So because there was a discussion on this issue just a little while ago over the telephone, so the same mazmoon stuck into my head. So I will just mention two or three things about progress. That which alim can be against progress? How can Islam be against progress? How can Allah Ta'ala be against progress? How can Deen and Sharia be against progress? So this ayat of the Quran Sharif, it came to mind at that time in the discussion. So I mentioned to him that Allah Tabaraka wa Ta'ala himself says, وَلَكُلِّ وِجْهَةٌ هُوَ مُوَلِّيهَا فَاسْتَبِقُوا الْخَيْرَاتِ. For every group, for every people, for every qawm, for every nation, I'm just giving you the meaning of it, there has been a qibla, there has been a direction. Allah Tabaraka wa Ta'ala made a direction for the Jews, for the Christians. For the Muslims, Allah Tabaraka wa Ta'ala, when Nabi alayhi salatu wasalam made hijrah, for about 16-17 months he faced towards Jerusalem, and after that he also faced towards Kaabatullah Sharif. That was the desire of Nabi alayhi salatu wasalam. Allah Tabaraka wa Ta'ala fulfilled that desire of Nabi alayhi salatu wasalam. So there has been a direction towards which every nation, every qawm, every people have been facing and they will face. Whether Allah Tabaraka wa Ta'ala made that direction for them or Allah Ta'ala did not make that direction for them, but they will make some kind of direction or something they will make towards which they will face when they are making ibadat. As we notice, many people face their deities. They face different kinds of areas and places. So Allah Tabaraka wa Ta'ala was talking about the change of Qibla in that ayat and giving a message that what is the purpose of arguing, what is the purpose of going on and on debating with these people. They are not going to accept your Qibla, you are not going to accept their Qibla. So what should you really be doing? You should be avoiding all those discussions which will lead you to nowhere. They will not lead you to anywhere. They are not going to accept your Qibla. You are going to keep on arguing, our Qibla is the best Qibla. Why? Because of this reason and that reason. And they will argue about their Qibla. So leave all those arguments and discussions and do one thing. And what you must do? فَاسْتَبِقُ الْخَيْرَاتِ. Hasten, run, overtake one another. Another word for which is progress. That means Allah Ta'ala is saying you must make progress. You must make a lot of progress. You must overtake the others, because that's what progress is all about. We say that you must overtake the others. So Allah Ta'ala is also saying that you must make progress, make a lot of progress. But in what? In khairat. In the good actions, good deeds, make progress, overtake others. So we will think that again this progress is referring to what? Namaz, roza, zakat, hajj. Whereas that is a limited meaning that we are giving to khairat. Although the Mufassirin have mentioned about salat, but it is a limited meaning. The wider meaning is this, that anything that is from the khairat. So in that, if it is tijarat, which is halal, there's nothing wrong. You make progress in business, which is halal. You make progress in farming. You make progress in any other field by means of which you earn your livelihood. Allah Ta'ala is not stopping. But it must be from the khairat. In other words, it must be that kind of progress with which Allah and His Nabi alayhi salatu wasalam are pleased with. There has to be some kind of limitations that will be placed. Even the governments of the world, we cannot say that they allow you to progress as you wish without any conditions, without any restrictions, without any limitations. You are just allowed to make progress because it's a very beautiful word, very good sounding word, and it's a buzzword, you must make progress. So the governments of the world also have now removed all laws and all restrictions and all conditions of trade, and they have removed every limitation. And they said, now you can go into the marketplace and trade as you wish, steal whoever's goods you wish, as long as you make progress. Because all the dakus of the time, all the hijackers and all the white collar workers, and everyone who is involved in corruption, and everyone who is stealing, and everyone who is usurping the property of others, they all will say the same thing. They will say to the government that, why are you stopping us? Why are you preventing us from making progress? Because I am a person who would like to have more than the other person, which is progress. So therefore, if I'm stealing, it should be permissible. If I'm doing corrupt business, it should be permissible. If I'm violating all the laws, it should be allowed, because I'm making progress. Now nobody accepts that kind of progress. So if Allah Tabaraka wa Ta'ala has to place some kind of restrictions, then why should we make such a big issue of it? Because He knows what is good for us in this world and in the Akhirat. These people, their visions are limited. The government regulations also, they just sometimes do not know what to legislate. One minute they will pass one law, and next minute they will say, no, this law is not the most suitable one for the present condition, so therefore we must change it and pass another one. So their laws are based on consultation with whom? With those very people who've got corrupt minds, most of them. I'm talking about the general condition of the world. So corrupt minds, the majority of those who are in governments in all parts of the world, they have got corrupt minds, they've got selfishness, they've got greed. They are all looking at their own pockets and their own goals and own ends. What percentage of people do we have who are really serving the public? They say, we are here, vote for us. Why? Because we want to serve you. So one person in India, when he was standing for elections, then he said, look, I will tell you the truth. You rather vote for me, because this is the third election now. Because the first election when I stood, then I said I'm going to serve. So I did serve, but I served myself. And the second time when I stood for election, I said I will serve. But that time I served my family members. I made sure they all get rich. But now this time, if you vote for me, I will serve you. But if you vote for the others, they will start off from A. Then they will still have to go through B, and then they will come to C. So you rather vote for me, because I am already there now. Now I will serve you. So what percentage of people are really serving? There's selfishness, there's greed, there's corruption at its height. Governments of the world are failing when it comes to corruption. Even Muslim countries is no different. One of the major problems of Pakistan is what? Corruption. All kinds of laws and legislation are failing. They appoint committees and all kinds of organizations and everything for investigation. What happens? At the end of the day, they are corrupt themselves. So you have to need police to police the police. So this is what Shariat says also, that you have to make progress. There's no problem. In fact, Shariat has considered tijarat as farz-e kifaya. It's a farz, but farz-e kifaya, that if few people do it and provide the necessities to the population, then the sin will be removed. They will be absolved from sin. If nobody in the community goes into business, then the whole community will be sinful. Because who's going to provide the bread, the milk, and the sugar, and the other needs of the people? So Shariat, which makes business farz-e kifaya, how can it stop you from going into big business? It's not stopping you from big business. But if it's putting some restrictions, it's putting on what? It is saying that don't deal with haram. Because Allah Ta'ala is the one who is the creator of man, and He knows what is good for the person, He knows what is harmful. Allah Tabaraka wa Ta'ala knows the present, the past and the future. He knows everything. And He knows that when people are going to go into this bank borrowing and lending and all kinds of interest taking and giving, then there will be collapse of those businesses, wholesale collapse. Finally there will be destruction. We're talking about Muslims. Therefore Allah Ta'ala says, وَلَكُلِّ وِجْهَةٌ هُوَ مُوَلِّيهَاد. Every person will face his own qibla. The disbelievers, they've got their own qibla. They will face that. In other words, they will look at progress with their glasses, that whatever appeals to them, as long as no government legislation restricts it, they will go for it. If the best business is liquor sales, then they will say that in every complex we must have a huge liquor sale outlet, because it's the best business. So now Muslims will not look at it that way, that in what can we make the most amount of money. They will look at what pleases our Allah Ta'ala. Whilst we are making this progress, kasbul tijar, kasbul halal farizatun badal fariza. The acquisition of halal is a farz after the other farais. That means to acquire livelihood which is halal, Allah Ta'ala makes it farz. It's farz-e kifaya. So that which Allah Ta'ala makes farz-e kifaya, how can we say that Islam is against progress? So, but those who are saying that huge shopping malls will solve the Muslim Ummah's problems, then they don't have to look at big shopping malls. They have to go to the Muslim countries which are owning huge oil wells. Billions of liters of oil produced every day. How many barrels of oil from the different Muslim countries? Billions and billions of gallons or liters of oil going throughout the world. So what is that small shopping mall in comparison with those huge oil wells which Allah Ta'ala gave to whom? He gave mostly to the Muslims. To prove that even though you may have the largest amount of oil wells or the greatest amount of wealth, but that doesn't seem to solve your problem. How can it solve your problem when it is not operated according to Allah Tabaraka wa Ta'ala's hukam? So that is the bottom line. Then we say, okay, then if there is a huge army, then we will be successful. Iraq had 1 million people, 1 million soldiers before the 90 Gulf War, 1 million. And it was feared, that army of Iraq was feared. Israel and others were fearing Iraq's army. And what they did not possess, Saddam had accumulated the best weapons and given them the best training. And then what happened in that war? Once again, the same thing comes forward, that it is not that Islam is against progress. Islam wants us to make progress, but there has to be some kind of limitation. There has to be some kind of usul. There has to be some kind of laws that will govern this progress, Islamic laws. And Allah tabaraka wa ta'ala showed it in the lives of the companions of the Prophet sallallahu alaihi wasallam, that they abided by those restrictions. If you have to look at it, before they accepted Islam, they were trading in everything. They were trading in everything. They were trading in liquor, they were trading in pigs, they were trading in wine, they were trading in anything that you can think of. They were even trading in human beings. Slavery was at its peak. Everything was happening. Now when Islam came, it put restrictions. Now you cannot sell this, you cannot sell that, you cannot sell that. So as far as selling was concerned now, as far as sales were concerned, a number of items were reduced from that list that Muslims could sell. So what should have happened? There should have been a decline now. Because what was bringing them progress in accordance with our terminology was now being taken away. Then interest. They were charging compounded interest. Usury was like part and parcel of trade and business. Therefore they also, Allah tabaraka wa ta'ala mentions in the Quran Sharif with regards to interest. What did the kuffar, what did they say? Ahallallahu al-bay wa harram al-riba. Allah tabaraka wa ta'ala says, Ahallallahu al-bay wa harram al-riba. Why? Because they said that riba and bay is about the same thing. So Allah ta'ala says, not like that. Allah ta'ala has made bay transactions halal and has made interest haram. So usury was rife in the society. Now Sharia came and said that you must not charge interest on the loans that you give. So many items, the list was reduced. You cannot sell this, you cannot sell that, you cannot sell that. Now you cannot take interest. Then if you look at the time, that they could sell any time, day, night, there was no question of making 5 times salat, there was no question of tilawat and zikr and ibadat and jihad. At that time there was nothing. So they were doing everything. 24 hours, any time was business time. So with regards to the time also, there was a reduction. That now you must make salat. Zuhur time is salat. Asr time is salat. Maghrib time salat. Morning, afternoon, evening, different salats. So the time is being taken up from there too. Then there is zikr, there's tilawat. This recitation of Yasin Sharif, this, that, read this, read that. Then suddenly the call for jihad, go out in jihad. Now look at that. From different sides, restrictions came. So our intelligence will tell us that now the Muslims should have been completely dominated. Why? Because on the one hand, they cannot compete with the others in increasing their wealth, because they are now restricted, that you can't sell this, you can't sell that, you can't sell that. But who does not know that what happened in the lives of the companions of the Prophet ﷺ? How much gold and silver came into their lives after that? That they were not even interested in seeing it. Hazrat Umar radiallahu ta'ala anhu, at one time so much of wealth came in to Madina Sharif, and he looked at it piled up in the masjid there. And he looked at it and he said, Ya Allah, I am not saying that you must take the love of this out of my heart and finish. We must ask you to not to send us any kind of wealth. I'm just giving you the meaning of what he said. That means he says, I'm not telling that Allah Ta'ala must not send us any kind of wealth and he must deprive us of all this, what is coming in this manner. He says, because Allah Ta'ala has mentioned in the Quran Sharif himself, زُيِّنَ لِلنَّاسِ حُبُّ الشَّهَوَاتِ مِنَ النِّسَاءِ وَالْبَنِينَ وَالْقَنَاطِيرِ الْمُقَنْطَرَةِ, the whole ayat, in which Allah tabaraka wa ta'ala has glorified, he has put that, in other words, he has put that love into your hearts. Everybody who likes, he must have some kind of gold, some silver, some horses, some wealth, some good woman in his marriage, many things. Now that is natural. He said, all we are saying that, Ya Allah, that don't let this wealth divert us from your remembrance. And don't give it to us against your raza and your pleasure. So that's all that was required. Inshallah, some other time we'll discuss that ayat in detail. But this moment I just want to give you these few points, that Allah subhanahu wa ta'ala did not restrict. So wealth was coming in, but because it was within that Sharia framework, so the Muslims were progressing. So the progress of the Muslim may be a little slow at the beginning, but if he adheres very strictly and rigidly to that which Allah and His Nabi alayhi salatu wasalam is pleased with, then Allah ta'ala puts barakat into that tijarat. Then that same business grows. Or even if it does not grow too much, but what the person earns, it will suffice for his needs, for the needs of his family, and it will bring him sukoon, it will bring him peace, it will bring him comfort, it will bring him satisfaction. And that progress which we are talking about, in which there's no restriction, there must be no limitation, there must be no kind of legislation of Sharia, then that progress is good for the non-Muslim, that he can progress. I've given that example many times, that the person who is a Muslim, to him, the taking of interest, money that's coming from gambling, the money that's coming from stealing, the money that's coming from fraudulent deals, now it seems that this person is progressing, that his wealth is increasing. But that is just like how, if a dog has to eat a bone, then it will give the dog strength. It's good. Bones are good for the dogs. You give it to them, it will give them health, it will give them strength. They can bark whole night after that. But if you give it to the Muslim, but if you give that to the human beings, that just because the dog seems to be getting good health with bones, so therefore let's give the human beings also bones. So the next walima now, instead of cooking biryani, give them bones. So what do you think is going to happen to all those people there? So in the same way, if a Muslim is going to take all these things, it is like eating those bones. It's not going to give him health. Or that example that the person, there are two kinds of people who have got big bodies. One is the person who has been exercising, the person is jogging, is running, and then he's drinking soup, and he's eating 2 dozen eggs and fish, and a few chickens also, he downs it. Now with that all, he's getting healthy body, his body is blowing. We'll say that's good health. And on the other hand, another person, his body is, he's got pleurisy or he's got some other sickness and the body is blowing up, water is filling up, pus, matter and all kinds of things, and it's blowing his body. Now outwardly when you look at the two people, you will say both have got the same size bodies. But we know that one person's body, there's health, and the other person's body is just a matter of time. One rupture and one explosion, as we call it, and then see the stench and the stink that will come out from that body. And the person himself, we know that with that kind of body, he can't walk, he can't breathe properly, he's running short of breath, and he can't undertake his daily activities. We know that that person, how he struggles to even walk a few paces with that body. And the other person, he runs kilometers with that body. So for the Muslim, the progress is different. Let us not fall for these so beautiful suggestions. And there's nothing wrong. Even if Muslims go into huge shopping malls, if they have to build also, but they build it the proper way with halal earnings, and they form a syndicate, not those syndicates which are operating these days. I'm talking about genuine syndicates. Otherwise the name syndicate straight away gives us a shock, a little bit of shock treatment. So we're talking about genuine syndicate. If they form, they pool their resources together, and without involving themselves in interest, if they have to put up huge buildings, if they are all honest and they trade properly, then Allah Ta'ala will give barakat in that. But today the Muslim cannot trust his Muslim brother. Non-Muslims are far away. But here if you have to tell the Muslim today, where you are sitting with so many 100,000 in your bank account, you are sitting with so many 100,000, you are sitting with so much, let us pool our monies together and I will be the managing director and I will control all the affairs, then in a few days time I'll be the damaging director. No trust, there's absolutely no trust left. Who can we trust today? People are saying, who can we trust? I trusted my best friend and this is what he did. So if best friends are doing that, then who can you trust? I trusted my brother and see what he did to me. I trusted my uncle, I trusted my father. Father says, I trusted my son and he sold me out. So that is our weakness. Don't blame Islam for that. Is that Islam's weakness? That is our weakness. That we are not trading honestly, truthfully. We are not genuine. We've got our own matlab. It's a dunya of matlab. Sab ko apne matlab se matlab. Whatever can happen to the next

explained earlier on that Muslims have got plenty of wealth. If you look at the Muslim governments, they've got plenty of wealth. But they just cannot even shout anymore. They're all scared. They're watching from which side America is going to attack us. So therefore, let us be in the good books of America. Because we moved our sight and gazes from Allah Ta'ala, because we started disobeying Allah and His Rasul Sallallahu Alaihi Wasallam, Allah Ta'ala made us ghulam of everybody else. We became the ghulams of everybody else. We were supposed to have been imams. The Muslim Ummah was supposed to be an imam. Allah Tabaraka wa Ta'ala made us ghulam. Slaves. In spite of having everything, but we have become slaves. It reminds me that one Maulana, his name was Maulana Ghulam in India. So he used to say, because the trustees were giving him very hard time in the masjid, but he was the imam. And in those days, the imams were treated very, very poorly. So he says that I got sick and tired of what they were doing. So one day, you know, he said himself, he says, one day, just before starting the Salat, Allahu Akbar, I turned around and I looked at the congregation and I said, please make sure you all don't lie. You must be very honest in everything that you do. So they wondered, now what is he up to now? So he says, now all of you all have just made the niyat. We are making 2 rakat namaz behind the imam. So if you consider me to be your imam, then treat me as an imam. And don't treat me as ghulam, because my name is ghulam. He says, I'm not only your 2 rakat imam, you must keep me as an imam. So Muslim Ummah was an imam. But because we disobeyed Allah and His Rasul Sallallahu Alaihi Wasallam, we have become ghulams. So this argument that if we have this so much, if we have that so much, if we do this and we do that, then we will progress. And the ulama are holding the Muslims back from progress, then we know that it is just fantasy. It is just hot air that they are blowing. Because no alim has really held back anybody from progress. All we are saying is that let us progress, but according to the teachings of the Quran and the Sunnah, because then only we will get true progress. If not, then for a little while there will be a bubble and then it will burst. But on the other hand, I mentioned to him, I said that, all right, you tell me that how many percent of the ummah is really listening to the ulama, and that is why they are not progressing. How many percent? Don't look at one small community somewhere. Look at the community at large, the Muslim ummah as we are talking about. That how many percent of the Muslim ummah, what percentage, is holding back because of the fatawa or the fatwas or the rulings of the ulama or the sharia or the Quran and sunnah, that because the Quran and sunnah has said that we must not engage in this or must not deal in this, we must not do that, therefore we are not going to do it. How many percent? Barely 10, 15, 20% you will get who is really following the Quran and sunnah. The other 80% is not following the Quran and sunnah. They are doing anything and everything that their nafs and shaitan tells them to do. And they are following the patterns of the West and the disbelievers in the businesses, in their homes, in the markets, in the farms, in everywhere. You will find that they are still doing that which the others are doing. Then why haven't they made progress? 80% should have made progress now because they are not following the Quran and Sunnah. They are not listening to the ulama. They are not listening to Deen and Sharia. They are doing what their own mind tells them. If you go in Durban, you go in other parts of the country, even our Muslim business houses, how many Muslim business houses do you have that we can say that they are 100% Sharia compliant? Or their businesses are conducted according to Sharia? How many percent? Look at what they are doing. They're doing exactly the same thing, what the others are doing. If those people are employing semi-naked women for the promotion of their goods, and for the invitation of customers to the business houses, so that we are no better than them. If they have got music inviting them into their businesses and thinking that that will increase businesses, then they are even doing

0: that. And if they are attending all those kinds of fashion shows in which there's nothing but nudity and haram and shamelessness and obscenity and indecency, just so that their business may progress, so then what different are they from the others? So by now they should have made so much of progress that we should have been dominant over them. But where are those huge business houses at one time which were names? We don't even hear of them. How they disappeared from the surface of the earth. Why did they disappear? When there were names, big, big names, around the world I'm talking about. Don't look at any, think of any particular business or company. Where are they? They grew and they grew into millions and millions of businesses they made. After that, what happened? That same interest taking, giving, borrowing and lending and all that interest, what happened finally? Finally, either they will take millions and lots of people, poor, needy, widows, orphans, rich, poor, so many people who have invested, they all will go for a ride, or people will be paid out 10 cents, 20 cents in the rand. Something will happen like that. So what is happening? Let us not make a joke of Islam and Sharia and Deen. We have seen with our own eyes what has happened. So now this is a very important point, that if Shariat was holding back progress, or ulama and muftis were holding back progress of the ummah, because they were saying you must deal in halal, you must stay away from haram. So then that 80% that is dealing un-Islamically, every part of the business that you look at, there's nothing but un-Islamic. Very few, very small percentage you can really say that this business house is a proper Sharia compliant business house. Very few, you can count them on your fingers. So there should have been a lot of progress by now, a lot of progress. Why is there no progress? Where are we? We're still in square one. So believe me or not, and whether we like it or not, but that is Quran and that is Allah Tabaraka wa Ta'ala's kalam. And if Allah Tabaraka wa Ta'ala says, وَمَنْ أَعْرَضَ عَنْ ذِكْرِي فَإِنَّ لَهُ مَعِيشَةً ظَنْكَ, then definitely Allah Ta'ala will make the person's life miserable. Allah Tabaraka wa Ta'ala has mentioned in the Quran Sharif, so it will never go wrong, that the person will turn away from my remembrance. Then we will make his life tightened, narrowed, miserable. No matter how much the person earns. But we haven't become dominant anyway in the world with all the wealth. And Allah Ta'ala says, وَلِلَّهِ الْعِزَّةُ وَلِرَسُولِهِ وَلِلْمُؤْمِنِينَ. Izzat is for whom? For Allah, His Rasul Sallallahu Alaihi Wasallam, and for the believers. So Allah Ta'ala is not stopping us from getting Izzat also. Because what else does a person want huge business and wealth for? He wants it because he wants profit, and also at the same time he wants a kind of respect in society. So Allah Ta'ala is not stopping us from gaining respect also. That kind of respect which is according to the Quran and Sunnah, it is needed. If we don't have that kind of respect, our children won't listen to us. Our brothers won't listen to us. Our congregation won't listen to us if we are imams, but we don't enjoy any kind of respect because of our weakness. Nobody is going to listen. So Allah Ta'ala wants us to have progress. He wants us to make progress. But in khairat, in good deeds, in good actions. Now in our tijarat, bring Islam. In our homes, bring Islam. In our transactions, bring Islam. In our schools, colleges, wherever we can, to whatever extent, bring Islam. In our business houses, bring Islam. Bring Sharia, bring Deen. And then see how Allah Tabaraka wa Ta'ala will cause progress to take place. We may not see so much straight away, but we will see barakat, contentment, satisfaction, happiness. There will be peace in the home also, that home will be Jannat on earth. I keep on saying that, that will be Jannat on earth. If not, then nigahe aqreba badli, mizaje dosata badla. 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We say everybody, enemies, enemies, enemies. If Allah Ta'ala turns away His gaze of rahmat and mercy because of our disobedience, then our parents, our children, our wives, our family members, our friends, our relatives, our business associates, our clients, everybody is, we'll say that, working against us. Everybody is working against us. But if Allah Tabaraka wa Ta'ala is with us, then everything will work in our favor. And I conclude again on something that you hear always. Agar ek tu nahi mera to koi shay nahi meri. Jo tu mera to sab mera, falak mera, zameen meri. Oh Allah, if you are not ours, then nothing is ours. It's just a mirage. From far we see that there's water. But when we get there, there's no water, it's just sand. If Allah Ta'ala is not ours, then whatever we have is just a mirage. For a little while, it is there just to give us some kind of pleasure. That how we see the water from a distance in a desert, and the person gets happy that there's water now. But when he approaches it, he says it was a heap of sand. So just like that, we will look at all these things and we'll get some kind of happiness that it's there, I've got it. And then one whip of Allah Ta'ala, Allah Ta'ala must protect us. Allah Ta'ala must protect our Iman, our Islam, our Yaqeen, our faith in Him. And we must ask for protection of our children, our wealth and everything. Nothing wrong with that. Must ask for protection from Allah Tabaraka wa Ta'ala from His azab. Nigahe aqriba badli, mizaje dosta badla. Nazar ek unki kya badli ke kul sara jahan badla. And if we only have Shariat in our lives, Deen in our lives, Allah Tabaraka wa Ta'ala and His Rasul Sallallahu Alaihi Wasallam in our lives, then Allah Tabaraka wa Ta'ala will put our love into hearts of people. Then they will work for us, in favor of us. Matlabi dunya doesn't last long. May Allah Ta'ala give me, give you, and the entire ummah the tawfiq to make amal. So make progress. Nothing wrong. But let us check that are we complying with Sharia. If not, then it is just a mirage. It's just because of the charities that the South African Muslims give. We give so much of charities. I always say that it is because of those charities Allah Ta'ala's anger gets cooled and we are protected. Otherwise, if we have to look at our lives, we are no better than what those people that we talk about always around the world. Just a little bit of namaz 5 times a day is not sufficient. And that too again, what percentage of Muslims are making even 5 times a day salat? One muazzin, he says, it for many, many years he was a muazzin in one of the masjids, in one of the towns. And he says, for many years, Fajr time in winter, or summer, he says he used to be alone making the salat. Nobody comes. Even the imam is missing. And yet the imam used to live next door, he says. But at that time, he says that he used to go into sajda and he used to cry that, oh Allah, send some people to make salat. So he used to get like a fragrance coming out from the musalla. And the first time he came to this masjid on Thursday, last Thursday program, and he mentioned to the congregation where he went, he said that same fragrance which he used to get that time, while he was making sajda here in the masjid or in the tent at that program, he was getting that fragrance from them. Now look, Allah Tabaraka wa Ta'ala, if He wants to give some kind of sign of His happiness, then He gives it. But the point that I was mentioning is that people are living around masajid, and they say it's our masjid, but it's empty, that masjid. They don't make namaz there. But if somebody just has to throw something in that masjid, or somebody has to throw a bomb, or somebody has to put some impurity there, or do some kind of damage to the masjid, the non-Muslim, then see, The whole Muslim Ummah will say, our masjid, our masjid. So what was that masjid for? Was it supposed to be just a tourist attraction? Whereas Maulana says monument. That is what is happening. There are masajid that people are now going, what do they do? This is, look at our wuzukhana, look at our toilets, look at our fans, look at our roof and ceiling, and look at the architecture, and look at this and look at that. The person makes a complete tour, doesn't even make two rakat namaz and is gone. And he won't even make a namaz again in any other masjid too. They become tourist attractions. Ha, oont re oont teri kunsi kal sidi. He said, oh camel, which part of your body is straight? If you look at our lives, which part of it is straight? But don't lose hope. Allah Ta'ala is merciful, forgiving, kind. He wants us to turn towards Him. Turn towards Him. Take some steps towards Allah Ta'ala. How long are we going to wait? How long are we going to say tomorrow, tomorrow, tomorrow? Are we not seeing young people suddenly leave this world? Young people. Allahumma salli ala Sayyidina Muhammad wa ala ali Sayyidina Muhammad wa barik wa sallim. اللهم ربنا ظلمنا أنفسنا وإن لم تغفر لنا وترحمنا لنكونن من الخاسرين يا أرحم الراحمين يا أكرم الأكرمين يا غياث 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we committed in the light of day or darkness of nights. Forgive us, our parents, our wives and children, brothers and sisters, and the entire ummah of Rasulullah sallallahu alaihi wasallam. Oh my beloved Allah, make us all follow the Quran and the Sunnah. Ya Allah, bless us with barakat in our businesses, in our homes, in our time, in our life, in every ni'mat and bounty of yours. Ya Allah, give the ummah dominance as you gave to the sahaba ikram radiyallahu anhu ajma'een. Ya Allah, we know that we are extremely weak servants of yours. Oh my Allah, we know that no part of our life is straight. Oh my beloved Allah, we are like the camel. My beloved Allah, no part of our life is straight. We listen. But Ya Allah, we don't have the himmat and the courage to implement in our lives the teachings of the Quran and the Sunnah, which is the guarantee to success and to progress. Ya Allah, bless us with the type of progress and success that you gave to the companions of Rasulullah sallallahu alaihi wasallam. The type of progress and success that you give to your awliya-i kiram. Ya Allah, protect us from all kinds of harm. Protect our iman, protect our Islam. Protect our wives and children, protect our properties. Protect the Muslim ummah. Ya Allah, put the love of good deeds into our hearts. Put the hatred of sins into our hearts. Remove the difficulties, the hardships, the problems of the ummah. Give the ummah the realization. Give all of us the realization that we can only succeed as Muslims if we have to follow the Quran and the Sunnah of Nabi alayhi salatu wasalam. Ya Allah, put it deep down into our hearts that our success lies in following, in obeying you and Rasulullah sallallahu alaihi wasallam, in obeying you and Nabi alayhi salatu wasalam. Ya Allah, bless us with the best of dunya and the best of akhirat. Don't deprive us of the goodness of this world of akhirat. Oh my Allah, so many people are sick and ailing. Ya Allah, we too have got so much of sicknesses, ailments and suffering and pain. My beloved Allah, bless us with complete shifa from all our ailments, sicknesses and diseases. Ya Allah, we know that sometimes these type of diseases and sicknesses can be a rahmat and a mercy, but we are extremely weak. Don't test us. Change it to the rahmat of good health. Ya Allah, forgive our sins. Oh my beloved Allah, whether they are in hospitals or clinics or homes, wherever they are, those who are undergoing operations, Ya Allah, bless them all with complete shifa. Remove their pain, the difficulty. Those who are in financial difficulties, bless them with plentiful of halal risk. Save them from going towards haram. Ya Allah, give us the realization that barakat will only come in halal. Oh my beloved Allah, those who have no children, bless them with pious children. Those who have children, make them obedient to you, to your Rasul sallallahu alaihi wasallam. Oh my beloved Allah, bless us with sihat, with afiyat, with salamati, with izzat, with barakat. Hame tera qurb de, teri marifat de, teri zaati ali par yaqeen de. Rasulullah sallallahu alayhi wasallam, all his life he made duas for us. Ya Allah, how much he begged for us. All the goodness that he asked for us, bless us with that goodness. Bless the entire ummah with that goodness. And from all the mischief, corruption and fitnas that he asked for protection, protect us and the entire ummah of Rasulullah sallallahu alayhi wasallam. Ya Allah, remove the difficulties, the hardships, the problems, the trials and the tribulations of the ummah around the globe. Remove the difficulties of entire mankind. Wherever they are suffering due to drought, famine, AIDS, whatever it may be, Ya Allah, change the conditions. Inna Allah wa malaikatahu yusalluna ala nabi. 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
1: 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We continue with where we left off yesterday. We are discussing this verse of the Quran Sharif in Surah Yasin, in which Allah Tabaraka wa Ta'ala states that when the believers tell to the disbelievers that spend out of that, or when Rasulullah sallallahu alaihi wasallam addresses and says that spend out of that or those bounties which Allah Ta'ala has blessed you with, then they say or they reply that when the disbelievers they tell to the believers, what do they say? They say that why should we spend on those people whom if Allah Tabaraka wa Ta'ala had desired or decided, then He would have spent on them Himself. Why must we provide them risk and sustenance? Risk and sustenance is what Allah Ta'ala should be providing. So why ask us to spend out of what we have? So I explained to you very briefly yesterday that Allah Ta'ala's system is such that He has made some people rich, some people poor, some people healthy, some people sick. There are different states and different stages in every person's life. And these things also change during a person's life. Today a person is poor, tomorrow he becomes rich. Today a person is rich, tomorrow he becomes poor. As I've mentioned many times, that even up till today, you will find in the streets of Delhi the great, great, great grandchildren of the Mughal rulers begging on the streets. Those who were Mughal rulers, there was pomp, there was show, there was enjoyment, and there was all kinds of pleasures that were being enjoyed in those palaces and in those forts. But today those grandchildren are begging on the streets. Everything is gone. If you go into those forts, go to Red Fort, go to Agra, go all these places, there's nothing that you will find there except it has become a tourist attraction and there'll be hoo-ha and that is the end of the story. So we must take lessons from all these things that are around us. تِلْكَ الْأَيَّامُ نُدَاوِلُهَا بَيْنَ النَّاسِ. These days Allah Tabaraka wa Ta'ala turns amongst the people. Good days, bad days, happy days, sad days, wealthy days, poor days. So we must take lessons, must take ibrat. So these people, they say that why should we spend on them? If Allah Ta'ala had decided, He would have spent on them. So Allah Ta'ala has got this system so that the rich they may spend out of that which Allah Ta'ala has given to them, give to the poor, to the needy, to the destitute, to the orphans, for the madrasas, masjids, for umrah, for hajj, all these type of places they spend, and they get rewards from Allah Ta'ala and they reach Jannat. And the poor, they make sabr, and they also reach Jannat, and they reach Allah Tabaraka wa Ta'ala. How are we going to find avenues for the expression then of love, of affection, of sympathy, of kindness, of generosity, if there were no poor people in the world? How would we have been able to express it? But also at the same time, we have to understand that these stupid people, if that is their logic, then there was a time when they had nothing too. There was a time when they too were in need, they were muftaj. If the mother had to say the same thing, that why should I give you milk? If Allah Ta'ala wills, He can give you milk. Will the child have survived? That child who is today arrogant and sarcastic and saying that why should we give to the poor and needy, if Allah Ta'ala had will, He could have given it directly. If his mother had said the same thing when he was born, that why must I take all the trouble of feeding you? Why must I take the trouble of clothing you? The father says, why must I go and work and bring food and bring clothing? If the father had said that to the child, and the mother had said that to the child, then the child would have been left without food, without drink, without clothing, without shelter. Then would it have survived? So we don't look back and see that somewhere along the line, we were completely muhtaj and in need. Allah Tabaraka wa Ta'ala put that love, that affection in the heart of the mother, that no matter how sleepy she is, no matter how tired she is, no matter how much she herself is suffering from arthritis and rheumatism and stomach ache and headache, but she is staying awake at night, feeding that little baby half a dozen times. The father is going working hard, bringing the food, bringing the clothing, paying for the rent, light, water, providing shelter. So just as Allah Tabaraka wa Ta'ala provided all these things for you when you were really in need, so now that you have grown up and Allah Ta'ala has given you sufficiency in your provisions, so then from that we are asking you to spend. It's not something that you came with from your mother's stomach. It is Allah Tabaraka wa Ta'ala who gave it to you. Use your intelligence, you will come to the conclusion that whatever you have, it is from Allah Ta'ala. I have mentioned this many times in my majlises, that if a person has to analyze what he has got, but for the benefit of many listeners who may not have heard it, that if you have to analyze that what I have got, where did it come from, then either the person will say that through my hard work and labor and effort, I achieved whatever I achieved. Agreed, you may have worked very, very hard. But then, where did that intelligence come from? Where did the hands and feet come from? If Allah Ta'ala had kept you paralyzed, would you have been able to go and work very hard? If Allah Ta'ala took that intelligence away, where would you have ended off? Then the asylums would have been filled. Nobody would trust you for even a little job or with little cash. Why? Because there's no brains. You say the person is mad. It reminds me that in Maroli, which is a place in the near Surat, a little distance from there, there is an asylum there too. So one of the alims went there to go and see somebody that was in the asylum. So when he went there, so there was one person who was very, very sad, very silent, not speaking anything. So one of the family members said that this is so and so, and he is in the asylum for some time now. He said, why? He said, he's gone mad. Why is he gone mad? He said, ye ishq mein pagal ho gaya. Ishq mein pagal ho gaya. In the love of some woman, he became pagal. So now his brains are not functioning properly. So Allah Tabaraka wa Ta'ala, He gives intelligence. And he can snatch it away too. So this person, if he says he worked hard, then his intelligence from Allah Ta'ala. His hands, liver and lungs and everything from Allah Tabaraka wa Ta'ala. So it is in actual fact a blessing of Allah Ta'ala that he has been able to work hard and accumulate whatever he has got. Then the second way of getting it is through inheritance. Now inheritance, who caused him to be born in that particular home so that when his father died he inherited a fortune? He could have been born to some woman that lives in a shack where she just gets half a loaf of bread for the day. Now when she died he would have got nothing. Allah Ta'ala caused him to be born in some royal family or to some rich person. Now when the father died or mother died, or the person inherited a fortune. So again, it is Allah Tabaraka wa Ta'ala who blessed him with it. Thirdly, we'll say probably that he received it as a gift. So why didn't that person go and give that gift to somebody else? It is Allah Ta'ala who put the thought into that person's mind that take this gift and go and give it to so and so. So whichever way you look at it, at the end of it, you will come to the conclusion that everything is from Allah Ta'ala. So now Allah Ta'ala is saying that very fortune that you have, or that's those bounties which you have, all we are saying is that spend out of those same bounties. We are not saying that you must deprive yourself, don't have anything for yourself, give away everything. In the history of Islam, we find different incidents. Hazrat Abu Bakr Siddiq radiallahu ta'ala, on the occasion of one battle, he brought everything that he had. He emptied his house and brought it to Nabi alayhi salatu wasalam and said, you can take all these things. Asked him, what did you leave behind at home? He said, the name of Allah and his Rasul sallallahu alayhi wa sallam. He was really fana. Then Hazrat Umar radiallahu ta'ala brought half. Some people brought even less than that. So we are not told that we must give away everything and then go around begging. Allah tabaraka wa ta'ala is saying, from that which I have given to you, then give to the poor, to the needy, to those that are deserving. So they say, if Allah ta'ala willed, he could have given it to them himself. But this was actually their arrogance. And then immediately they should also question, Mata hazal wa'du in kuntum sadiqeen. This promise that you are always making, the day of judgment will come, qiyamah will take place, the sur will be blown. When will it be? Because all the nabis of the past kept on telling their nations the same story. But up till today we haven't heard Israfil alayhi salatu wasalam sur. Up till today we haven't seen the day of judgment. In fact, in Europe, America, there are many people who have made others sell their homes and properties and give away all their belongings to the church because they told them on a certain day is going to be doomsday. They made them give away everything. And then the day came and went past and there was no doomsday. So the church became rich and those poor people, they lost everything. So they used to say the same thing, that there are so many predictions about doomsday but it hasn't come. So the Nabis of Allah Tabaraka wa Ta'ala did not speak a lie, because they didn't say that on a certain day is going to be doomsday. In fact, it is one of those secrets that nobody knows, that when is Qiyamah going to take place. We know it's going to be on a Jummah day, it's going to be a Friday, and it is stated in some places that it's going to be 10th of Muharram. But exactly which 10th of Muharram, which Friday, nobody knows. So they used to say that when will this day take place? So Allah Tabaraka wa Ta'ala replies, مَا يَنظُرُونَ إِلَّا صَيْحَةً وَاحِدَةً تَأْخُذُهُمْ وَهُمْ يَخِصِّمُونَ فَلَا يَسْتَطِيعُونَ تَوْصِيَةً وَلَا إِلَىٰ أَهْلِهِمْ يَرْجِعُونَ. So they used to say that if you are truthful, then tell us when will this Qiyamah take place? When will this, the end of the world come? Allah Ta'ala says that they won't have to wait long. It will be just one single blast, just, and it will seize them while they are still disputing amongst themselves. They will be still disputing and arguing and entering into debates and in their arrogance they will be questioning the when. Allah Ta'ala says it's going to be just one mighty blast and that will be the end. So while they will be still disputing, it's going to come with one mighty blast. It will seize them. They will not then be able to dispose of their affairs by will also. They won't be able to now make wasiyat that my wealth, I want it to be distributed in this manner. That wasiyat time also they won't have. It will be seize them so suddenly that they will not be able to dispose of their estates or to make any wasiyat with regard to their estate. And they will not be even able to return home. Wherever they will be, even if they are selling in the marketplace, that will be the end of it. If they are in the farm, that will be the end of them. If they are on the aeroplane, or whether they are on the ship, or whether in their home, or in a tent, or in a hut, it is going to seize them with just one mighty blast. Now that is when Qiyamah will take place, when the sur will be blown. But, إِذَا مَاتَ الْإِنسَانِ قَامَتْ قِيَامَتُهُ. As far as we are concerned, we could probably say the same thing, that we don't know when Qiyamah will come. But our Qiyamah comes the moment this life leaves our bodies. The moment our soul leaves our body, the moment death comes upon us, our Qiyamah has started. So why wait for that Qiyamah which will take place whenever it will take place? But we are seeing Qiyamah with our own eyes every day. How suddenly people are departing from this world. Suddenly they just leave. They don't have an opportunity and a chance. As Allah Ta'ala states that when the sur will be blown, that is what is going to happen. But haven't we seen with our own eyes, and haven't we shouldered those janazas to the qabristan of people who were under the same impression that still there are many, many years to go in my life. Whenever the talk was given, or whenever we heard that in the night of Bara'at, the list of names of those that are going to die is given to the angels, then either we said that it is given to the angels, but I know, we won't say it in words, but deep down in our hearts, we took it for granted that that is the list of some other people. I am still fit, I am young, I am healthy, I've got a good home, I've got a good bank balance, I've got everything going for me. How can my name be in that list? Shaitan will not allow us to believe that our name could also be in that list. Because Nabi alayhi salatu wasalam said that the person, he will be planting in the garden and yet his name is already in the list of the dead. The person could be marrying and his name is in the list of the dead. So Shaitan won't allow us, or nafs won't allow us to accept that our name could also be in that list. So daily we are witnessing with our own eyes the Qiyamah taking place in the lives of so many people. And especially if there is an earthquake, or if there is a disaster, there is gale, that there are floods, or bombs that have fallen, and within seconds or within minutes, we find thousands of people disappearing from the surface of the earth, never to rise again and tell their story. So إِذَا قَامَتْ, when the person's death has come, his Qiyamah has begun. إِذَا مَاتَ الْإِنسَانُ قَامَتْ قِيَامَتُهُ. His Qiyamah has already begun. So Allah Ta'ala says that to these people that they won't have to wait long. It's going to be a mighty blast, one blast, it will seize everyone. And they will have no chance and no opportunity after that to return to their homes or to make any kind of wasiyat. So why are they disputing this all the time? But as I said, that the lesson that we take from there is that death is the beginning of our Qiyamah. So the preparation time is nil. Again, that simple, beautiful reminder that if a person is told, give up sins, give up the evil in your life, prepare for the hereafter, sins are good or bad, then the person will say sins are very bad. Is stealing, committing adultery, fornication, murder, killing, fraud, all these things are good or bad? The person will say very bad. So then should you give it up or not? He said, yes, I must give it up. So when will you give it up? After death or before death? He said, no, we should give it up before death. So then when will death come? If you are admitting, acknowledging that yes, it should be given up and should be given up before death, so then when will death come? Now nobody knows. The past is already past. The past is already past. And the present, as we talk, is gone to the past. How long does it take for the present to go to the past? In fact, the word past, as I spoke, it's already gone to the past. This breath that I took now is already gone to the past. So the past is past. The present also, a fleeting moment, and it's gone to the past. And the future is a mystery. They say the past is history and the future is mystery. The future, we just don't know how much of the future is left. So again, I repeat that there is no harm in making preparations and plans ahead. Allah Ta'ala's system is such that in this world you have to plan ahead. A person wants to go for Umrah or Hajj, or he wants to undertake any trip, then he can't be preparing for his passport and his visas and all on the day of departure. Why? Because he heard one bayan, Maulana said that, no, you mustn't prepare or plan ahead because your life, death could come any time. Then the businesses won't run. Then we won't have any disagreements. So there's nothing wrong with that. But our yaqeen inside our hearts must be that we don't know. This could be the very last second of our lives. So this is the wazifa that Nabi alayhi salatu wasalam has given, inshallah, once again. If Allah Ta'ala gives life, health and another opportunity, then we will continue. But this is the wazifa of Rasulullah sallallahu alayhi wasalam. Everybody wants wazifas. So this is a wazifa that reads Surah Yasin Sharif, understand Surah Yasin Sharif, and make amal on Surah Yasin Sharif, and then you see the barakat and the blessings that this Surah Yasin Sharif will bring. May Allah Ta'ala give me, give you, and the ummah the tawfiq of making amal.
2: 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However, as I mentioned on many occasions, that I don't go by a set pattern. If anything weighs heavily on my mind, or if any ayat comes just before the azan or just after the azan, so then I switch over, believing that there is some khair in the discussion of that ayat. So this ayat of the Quran Sharif, Allah Tabaraka wa Ta'ala says, وَمَنْ أَحْسَنُ قَوْلًا مِمَّنْ دَعَى إِلَى اللَّهِ. Whose word can be better than the word of that person who calls towards Allah Ta'ala? From this we deduce that there are many words in this world. Every day, if we have to just count the number of words that people speak, or the sentences, but if you have to just count the words, it will run into billions. There are different kinds of words, different kinds of speeches, different kinds of bayans, different kinds of statements that are made. It does not mean that all are haram statements or they are not permissible. There are different kinds of statements. It could be sometimes even a joke. But if it is of the permissible category, and it is within limits, and there is a niyat and intention also behind it, of creating happiness in the heart of some person is not going to create any kind of offense. It is not derogatory in any way. Then even that becomes an ibadat. So there are different kinds of words. So therefore Allah tabaraka wa ta'ala says, whose word, whose speech can be better than that person's who calls towards Allah ta'ala. Now normally, if you expect a different reply, then you will phrase it differently. But when you expect that there's going to be no different opinion to that which you are saying, then you phrase it that whose word can be better. In other words, there cannot be anybody's word better. It's just like saying, which business can be better than this business? Now what that means is that you expect that kind of response, that there is definitely no business better than that business. But if there is another opinion, then you won't phrase it in that way. So in the same way, Allah tabaraka wa ta'ala says that whose word can be better than the word of that person, the speech of that person, who is calling towards Allah ta'ala. Now this is something that is extremely important. Unfortunately at present, there are more organizations than the number of people in this world. Every chairman, treasurer, secretary, every principal of some institution or some teacher of some madrasa, if he has a problem, so then it's another institution, it's another organization. There's such a duplication that millions of rands of the ummah's money is just going in administration, administration, administration. And this is the truth what I am telling you, and it hurts when so much of money is just going in administration, buildings upon buildings upon buildings. Zakat money, lillah money, fitrah money, all kinds of money, as long as that institution progresses. But most of them are not required. But now that is a different subject altogether. The point that I am emphasizing is this, that Allah tabaraka wa ta'ala says the word of that person who calls towards Allah ta'ala, who is inviting towards Allah ta'ala. He does not invite towards himself. He does not invite towards his organization. He does not invite towards anything else but Allah ta'ala. That organization also, the purpose and objective must be nothing else but to assist and help people to get connected with Allah ta'ala. Then if he says that my organization does this or does that, my jamaat does this or does that, my khanqa does this or that, there is no problem with that. But that call must be towards Allah tabaraka wa ta'ala. Why? Because no jamaat in the world today who is doing deen work can claim that our jamaat does everything that is required by Sharia. No jamaat in the world. I cannot claim that. The madaris cannot claim that. The makatib cannot claim that. The khanqas cannot claim that. The tabligh jamaat cannot claim that. That they are doing exactly like what Rasulullah Paak Sallallahu Alaihi Wasallam had ordered. Yes, we will say it is in that pattern. But nobody can say that now my work is the complete work and there is no requirement for any other work besides this work. I'm trying to clear these misunderstandings which create a lot of friction in the ummah without any justification. That if all of us understand that the sharia of Nabi alayhi salatu wasalam, the mubarak deen of Allah tabaraka wa ta'ala, there are different departments and there are so many requirements. When we say call towards Allah tabaraka wa ta'ala, then this call towards Allah tabaraka wa ta'ala, what does it mean? It is the call towards the Qur'an Sharif, the Sunnah of Nabi alayhi salatu wasalam. Now in that Qur'an Sharif and the Sunnah of Nabi alayhi salatu wasalam, we will find jihad taking place. We'll find Nabi alayhi salatu wasalam speaking sometimes about nikah, sometimes he's talking about talaq, sometimes he's talking about business, sometimes Nabi alayhi salatu wasalam is giving da'wat to the disbelievers towards Allah tabaraka wa ta'ala. Sometimes Nabi alayhi salatu wasalam is discussing the rights of parents, sometimes he's discussing the rights of the wives, sometimes he's discussing the rights of the children. So many different things. Nabi alayhi salatu wasalam, sometimes he's teaching the Qur'an Sharif, the correct recitation of the Qur'an Sharif. Nabi alayhi salatu wasalam is giving the tafsir of the Qur'an Sharif. Nabi alayhi salatu wasalam, by means of his hadiths, is educating the ummah on various aspects of deen. So many different things about deen. Now in the ummah we do not have that kind of a person today who can do everything that Nabi alayhi salatu wasalam did. You will find whole groups or jamaats working in different fields, and if every one of them respects and appreciates the good work done by the other, then there will be no clash, no disunity, no friction of any kind. Now, for example, now in our times, we know that when there is a need for the defense of the borders of a country, there's a need for the defense of the borders of a country. There is a fight, there's war that's going on. Now, what will happen in that war? For the defense of those borders, you will require soldiers on foot. Thousands of them will be required to go and guard the borders or fight, be physically involved, be active combatants. So there will be a need for soldiers on foot. Then there will be need for air force. Without air force, the country loses the battle overnight. So you will require pilots to fly those planes. There will be a need for a very strong air force to give cover to those soldiers. There will be need for navy, because it's a world in which the technology has advanced so much that there will be submarines that will come, or there will be other kinds of equipment that will be used. So we need the navy. We need people who know how to dive and how to pilot those boats and how to go deep down the ocean and then bomb. Now all those people will be required. Then also you will require thousands of people who will be just on computers. They will not move from their places. They will be just sitting on computers. They will not move from there. They will be working out the logistics, so much of arms and ammunition to be sent there, so much of food to be sent there, so much of soldiers to be sent there, to make this movement or that movement. There will be so much of different requirements, but they will be just sitting on the computers. Now the sensible person will say that each and every one of them is engaged in what? He is engaged in the defense of the borders of that country. That is what he is engaged in. The person who is just sitting also is doing the same thing. And the person who is actively fighting on the border is doing the same thing. And the person who is flying the aeroplane, and he is also doing the same thing. So all of them are required for the defense of the borders. In the same way, Islam and Sharia has got borders. Shaitan and nafs comes through different angles and sides. There are different kinds of fitnas. NT26506, silver Taz. Please remove your car immediately. You are blocking somebody's driveway. So they all are working for the defense of the country's borders. So in the same way, the Sharia has got borders. Islam has got borders. For everything there is a border. And we must not go beyond that border. We must not go beyond those limits. Now, how are we going to know what are the limits and what are the borders? So first of all, we require that education to know exactly to what limits a person can go. After that, now, for the protection and for the safeguard of that pure, crystal clear, Mubarak and beautiful deen of Rasulullah sallallahu alaihi wasallam, we will require different departments. We will require the department of Hifz, Tahfizul Quran, where people will be by-hearting and memorizing the Quran Sharif. We will be requiring that, because if people don't by-heart the Quran Sharif, then there will be a great deficiency, a great defect. Then we will also require ulama. Now these ulama, where are they going to be produced? All the great, great ulama, all the great scholars whom we quote and whom we call our elders, where did they study? Or where did they get all the information? Who compiled all these books? So they had to be madaris, they had to be Darul Ulooms. Now in those Darul Ulooms, they are going to learn the Quran, they're going to learn the Sunnah, they're going to learn the hadiths of Nabi alayhi salatu wasalam. They will be Bukhari Sharif, Tirmizi Sharif, Abu Dawud Sharif, so that the deen is protected, so that we are quoting right, so that we are passing on the true message of Allah tabaraka wa ta'ala and his Nabi alayhi salatu wasalam. So we will require those institutions. Then also we will require those people who are writing, because it is a world we know of where the media is dominating. So we will have to have people who will be involved in that aspect also. Then we will need lots of people who will go around and invite the people towards the deen of Allah tabaraka wa ta'ala, give them the basics of deen, inform them of their duty as a Muslim,
1: take them out from those environments of sin and vice where they cannot get an opportunity to learn what is deen. So you go and tap at their doors and beg them and plead to them and somehow get them to come to the masjid, where again they will be given some iman yaqeen talks so that they may get inclined towards the deen of Allah Ta'ala and they may get that urge and interest in them to go and seek the knowledge of deen after that. So all these different departments, then you will get some of them who will be just stuck in a library. They are those who are on computer, that they will not move from there. Because there's so many challenges that are facing us. So many different questions are arising in the medical field, in the business world, in economic field, in so many different departments. Just look at the new masail that are arising. Now we don't have those masail mentioned clearly in the books of fiqh and jurisprudence. There will be deductions that will have to be made. The person has to know the usools of fiqh. Now this person will have to be researching all the time. So he is also doing that work of deen. So each and every one of them is engaged in the defense of the borders of Islam. So if somebody has to say that all those people must leave their departments and everybody must do one kind of work, then we will say that is stupidity, that is foolishness. All of them cannot do only one kind of work. We will need people for the different kinds of works. Yes, but what we will say, that all of them must consider themselves to be the slaves of Allah tabaraka wa ta'ala. They must consider themselves to be the servants of Allah tabaraka wa ta'ala's deen. And they must consider themselves to be the soldiers who are trying to defend the borders of Islam and Sharia from the attacks of the enemies of Islam. So everyone considers the other one as an assistant, as a helper, as complementary, as supplementary, then there cannot be any kind of friction, division or disunity. People will be engaged in the different departments of work, and whoever is inclined to whichever work, if he does it with ikhlas, with sincerity, within the parameters of Sharia, then he will be rewarded accordingly. But we will not have in these times just one person who will be able to do everything, or just one group that can be doing everything. There will be requirement in all the other departments. Where are we going to produce those? So this is what we mean, وَمَنْ أَحْسَنُ قَوْلًا مِمَّنْ دَعَىٰ إِلَى اللَّهِ. Whose word can be better than the person who calls towards Allah tabaraka wa ta'ala. Now all these different departments will be there, but the call will be only one, and that is that we want to implement the deen of Allah tabaraka wa ta'ala in our lives, and we want to bring it in existence in the society. Now to whatever extent the person has got a capacity, he is going to work, and he's going to move, and he's going to do some activity. However, the da'wat must be just towards Allah tabaraka wa ta'ala. There must be no comparisons that my work is better than your work is better than my work. That is what leads to all these kinds of arguments and clashes. Nabi alayhi salatu wa salam, as I said, that if you have to look at his life and you say that we are following the pattern of Nabi alayhi salatu wa salam's life, then Nabi alayhi salatu wa salam's function was tilawat of the ayat of the Quran Sharif. Nabi alayhi salatu wa salam used to rehearse the verses of the Quran Sharif. Nabi alayhi salatu wa salam used to teach them the Quran Sharif, that what is the message in there. Nabi alayhi salatu wa salam used to give the tafsir of that Quran Sharif, that revelation that came upon him, that it was in Arabic, but yet there were so many instances where the Sahaba radiallahu anhu majma'in had to ask Nabi alayhi salatu wa salam, what does this ayat mean? So teaching the Quran Sharif. Then there was tazkiya of the qulub, that people who have got hearts, which are hearts of gold as we may call it, so we have to go in their company or we have to associate with them so that their good actions and character may rub onto our hearts. Our hearts are filled with all kinds of filth. We may be doing madaris, we may be running institutions, we may be even making imamat, and we may be even engaged in other kinds of organizations which we term as dini organizations. The person could be even giving loud speeches, but when you look at the heart, then sometimes the heart is lifeless and soulless. In spite of all those speeches and in spite of all those quotations that the person gives, but it's filled with evil, with malice, with jealousy, with envy, with greed, with hirs and with all kinds of filth. Now who is going to make tazkiyah of that heart? You think by just reading one kitab, it is, our hearts are going to get cleaned and purified? 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So these great akabir of ours, I mean, their hearts were burning with the flame of the love of Allah tabaraka wa ta'ala. And that was the desire that every person in the world must get this love of Allah ta'ala and implement the deen of Allah tabaraka wa ta'ala in his life. So وَمَنْ أَحْسَنُ قَوْلًا مِمَّنْ دَعَى إِلَى اللَّهِ. So first of all, the person calls solely towards Allah tabaraka wa ta'ala.

now towards Allah Ta'ala. He is calling towards truth, truthfulness. So then he must be the most honest person. If he is calling towards charity, he must be charitable. If he is calling towards ibadat, there must be ibadat in his life. If he is calling towards akhlaq, then there must be that akhlaq in his life. He must be able to control his anger. The test today of a person's character and akhlaq is when he is irritated and agitated, then see what happens. Where is all that akhlaq and all those speeches gone? So the person is calling towards Allah tabaraka wa ta'ala, so he's going to be calling towards all the sifats of Allah ta'ala, towards the teachings of Allah ta'ala. Now the teachings of Allah tabaraka wa ta'ala extend over the entire spectrum. So now the person is inviting, towards Allah ta'ala's deen, means he's inviting towards honesty, towards truthfulness, towards sincerity, towards generosity, towards kindness, towards large-heartedness, towards forgiveness, towards shukr, towards sabr, towards zuhd, towards taqwa, towards qanaat, satisfaction, towards tawakkul and trust in Allah ta'ala, towards ma'rifat and yaqeen of Allah tabaraka wa ta'ala. Now this is what he's inviting towards Allah tabaraka wa ta'ala. So then, wa amila saliha. And he also is practicing on those things. Of course, we don't say overnight the person will practice. This is why we say that when we are calling towards Allah tabaraka wa ta'ala, make the niyat that we are saying it so that our own life becomes reformed and changed. Unfortunately, today we have taken it for granted that my life is perfect. Now I want this must come, that the deen must come in the lives of the people in the entire world. But we just forget completely, we close our eyes and shut our eyes to our own businesses. How much of haram dealings are going on there? How much of interest taking and giving is going on in spite of the person being involved with Muslim organizations and Muslim societies and Muslim jamaats and groups and dawat groups for ages. But his own business, there will be nothing but taking and giving of interest. I'm not telling you stories because we deal with cases. How many of them, they'll be involved in illicit love relationships. One side the person is doing deen work, one side the person is making bayans and speeches, he's making namaz also in the first saf, and he's calling everybody else towards Allah Ta'ala. But in his private life after that, there's so much of illicit love relationships. Haram relationships. The person is sometimes caught out in those kind of actions by his wife or by others. And it brings embarrassment and shame upon the ummah after that. So this is what, وَعَمِلَ صَالِحًا, that towards which you invite, you make your level, best effort, maximum effort, that I must be also practical towards that which I am calling others. There will be weakness, there will be shortcomings, nobody will be perfect. But we must look at ourselves, that how much improvement I have made by calling now people towards Allah tabaraka wa ta'ala. We can go on speaking, but the time is expiring, so then finally Allah tabaraka wa ta'ala says, وَقَالْ إِنَّنِي مِنَ الْمُسْلِمِينَ, I am from amongst those who have submitted themselves totally and wholly to Allah tabaraka wa ta'ala. That means this person was the first one to submit himself after that, because he is calling towards Allah tabaraka wa ta'ala. And also another meaning that is given is this, that this person must not feel ashamed and afraid to announce that he is a Muslim. With hikmah, with diplomacy, wherever he gets the opportunity to project Islam, to invite towards Islam, to invite and call towards deen, then he must not hesitate. He must not be ashamed to practice Islam wherever he is. If it is time for salat and he's at the airport, then he must make his salat. If he's at the station, he must make his salat. If he's on the road, he must make his salat. He must not think that what will these passengers and people think of me, I'm making salat here. Yes, again there will be masail, that what are the concessions that are given. And if you are in a plane, for example, and the whole plane is full, and the plane is just taking off, and it is Maghrib time, and the aisles, they've got... nobody is allowed at that time. So they are masail to find out. Allah Ta'ala has made things easy. Now people will say, no, now it is time for namaz, so all of us must make namaz at this very moment in time. And then they create a lot of problem. So, but what I am saying is that the masla is in its place, that the person must not feel ashamed of making the namaz, but how he must make it and all their details. In the same way, when it comes to all other aspects of the person's life, he must not feel ashamed if they say that, why are you segregating? Why are you putting your women folk behind the parda? Or when you are having a program, you're having a jalsa, you're having a fair, you're having some kind of function, then why is it that you've got a screen there and you say the women must be behind the screen? There must be no intermingling and association. What will the non-Muslims think of us? And at that time we say, why? Because innani minal muslimin. I'm a Muslim, I believe in what the Quran says. And Allah tabaraka wa ta'ala has mentioned in the Quran Sharif how we must behave. So this what we are doing is according to Islamic law of Sharia. If you like our way, then you participate, and if you don't like our way, then you go to your function. So we must not be afraid to project our Islam, but we are so afraid and so scared.
that what will the

0: persons. In fact, if we are going to practice Islam, Allah Ta'ala has got so much of noor in every teaching of Islam that people will be attracted towards our deen with hardly much speeches. So, innani minal muslimin. So therefore, my respected brothers, I don't know what made me take this ayat, but in any case, there is great wisdom behind whatever Allah Tabaraka wa Ta'ala decides for us. So there are different works of deen that are taking place. There will be an ijtima also that is taking place. All these are good works. A person must participate solely for the pleasure of Allah Ta'ala, and his niyat must be to bring about total reformation and change within himself, and also, by the way, call others also towards this Mubarak deen, and appreciate all the other works of deen that are taking place. Don't look at any work of deen as insignificant. They are all doing the same thing, and that is to protect the borders of Islam, to protect the borders of Sharia. We require all the different jamaats to be engaged in different activities for this protection. May Allah tabaraka wa ta'ala give me, give you, and the entire ummah the tawfiq to make amal. Amal se banti hai zindagi, ye jannat bhi, jahannam bhi, ye khaki apni fitrat mein
1: 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there are many many ayat of the Quran Sharif with regards to zikrullah. There are many ahadith of Rasulullah sallallahu alaihi wasallam regarding the virtues of zikrullah. Volumes have been written. Big kitabs have been written. In our times, as Shaykh Zakariya sahab rahmatullah alayh, fazail e zikr, look at the number of pages, look at the different subheadings and the different topics that have been discussed in there. So zikrullah is something that is coming from the time of Nabi alayhi salatu wasalam. I have many times explained that there can be different methods that have been recommended by the different mashayikh that make your zikr in this manner or that manner. Now we must not consider those methods to be farz, wajib, sunnat. We have to keep that balance, that i'tidal. That we must not say because my Shaykh said must make zikrullah sitting like this and shaking your head in this manner and that manner, so therefore now that became so important that it takes precedence over even the zikrullah that is mentioned in the Quran Sharif and Hadith Sharif. These are all for ilaj, as a cure for our ailments and sicknesses. Different mashayikh have had different experiences and they recommended those methods to their murids or to those people that were attending their congregations. So that's all there is to it. It's not that my Shaykh Zikr is better than your Shaykh Zikr and his is better than his and do comparisons all over the world. This is where all the unnecessary ikhtilafat or fightings and quarrels and arguments and disputes all arise. When we raise something to the level of farz, wajib, sunnat, which is not of that category. So the methods can differ, but as far as zikrullah itself is concerned, no one can have any objection with regards to zikrullah. Leave objection, the person cannot be a true Muslim without zikrullah in his life. Then again, I've explained many a times that the purpose of this majlis or these type of programs is not to increase our knowledge or increase our information. This majlis of zikr, we are going to read some Naat Sharif or do some Hamd of Allah Tabaraka wa Ta'ala, or we will have some zikr, some tasbihat, and some istighfar and some tawbah. So the whole purpose of this is to light up that fire of Allah Ta'ala's love in our hearts. We must start getting that zawq and shawq, that real love for Allah Ta'ala's remembrance. It must become a part of our life. It must become a passion of our life. At present, it's not a passion of our life. Our passions are different. We are passionate about many, many things in this world. But we are not passionate about love of Allah Ta'ala, love of Rasulullah Sallallahu Alaihi Wasallam, zikrullah, tilawat, ibadat. And believe me that it is not going to cause any kind of obstacle or hurdle in our normal daily activities. Allah Tabaraka wa Ta'ala is so kind, so merciful, so compassionate, so loving and caring that He didn't even make it difficult. A person while he's driving, he can make zikrullah. The person who is taking a walk can make zikrullah. The person who is jogging can do zikrullah. Allah Ta'ala would have put a price on the taking of His name, because He is the creator of the heavens and the earth. He is the Khaliq of everything. He is Malikul Mulk. Just to meet the president of the country, or just to meet some secretary, or just to meet some a person holding some ordinary position and post, it takes us so many days and sometimes years, and we can't arrange an appointment. And Allah Ta'ala gives us 24 hours of the day, any time, my doors are open for you, my bandas. No fees, no charges. No such thing as my door is closed. No such thing as the office will open tomorrow. No such thing as Allah Ta'ala gone for holiday now. They say in Makkah Mukarramah, Madinah Sharif or Saudi Arabia, sometimes when you have some work with those offices there, then if you go there just before Asr or something, then they will say Ba'd al-Asr. And then after that when you go, then they'll say that Ba'd al-Jum'ah. Then they may say Ba'd al-Eid. Then after that there's a possibility they may say Ba'd al-Maut. But it is always an extension. Ba'd al-Maut also, we'll see after that. Come now, we're too busy now. So Allah Tabaraka wa Ta'ala, there is no question of Ba'dal, same time, not afterwards. Allah Ta'ala's karam and ihsan upon us, unlimited. Any time we can raise our hands, and don't even raise our hands, but we can speak to Allah Tabaraka wa Ta'ala. Not even ghusl required, not even wuzu required. If a person does not have ghusl, he can still say Subhanallah, Alhamdulillah. He can still make Assalamu alaikum wa rahmatullahi wa barakatuh. He can still read Inna lillahi wa inna ilayhi raji'un. Those women folk who are not pak, they can also read so much of tasbihat. Take the name of Allah Ta'ala any time that they wish. Look at Allah Tabaraka wa Ta'ala's ihsan upon us. So Allah Tabaraka wa Ta'ala, He is ever willing to listen to us. He just has a few conditions. That's all. And that is that be obedient to Him. Distance yourself from haram. Fulfill the necessary, or fulfill the rights of the people. Be honest and truthful. Simple little things which are within everybody's reach. And the person becomes waliullah. And Allah Tabaraka wa Ta'ala makes so much of promises to those who are His walis. So the purpose of these majalis is, that's all, to create and to develop and to light up that fire of Allah Ta'ala's love and the ishq of Nabi alayhi salatu wasalam and the muhabbat of Rasulullah sallallahu alayhi wasalam, so that it becomes easy to make ita'at. It is definitely something that is proven beyond any doubt, that once the person has love and ishq and muhabbat for someone, he is prepared to undergo any kind of test and trial. He will do anything in the world for the sake of love. That love can be for parents, can be for wife, can be for children, can be for anybody. And sometimes illicit beloveds also, the person will do anything. So Allah Tabaraka wa Ta'ala, if we have love for Him, if we have love for Nabi alayhi salatu wasalam, then it will become easy. Things will become very, very easy. it will be far more easier to obey Allah Ta'ala than to disobey Him. At present it is easy for us to disobey Allah and His Nabi alayhi salatu wasalam. Every little thing we say, we just can't control the temptation. So what kind of muhabbat is that where the person cannot control, has no control over his temptations? And that you have heard so many times, temptation will lead you into trouble and will make you cry. Temptation leads into trouble and makes people cry. So we have to become passionate, we have to become people who are deeply in love with Allah and His Nabi alayhi salatu wasalam. And I was explaining that it is not going to be any obstacle, no hurdle, it's not going to create any kind of barrier, it's not going to be like a mountain in front of us now that you can't eat, you can't drink, you can't run your business, you can't enjoy your life. Then we will really enjoy life, because we will be obedient to Allah Ta'ala and His Nabi alayhi salatu wasalam, there will be true enjoyment. So that is the purpose of this Thursday night majlis that we have. It is not for increasing of knowledge, that what is in the Quran Sharif, the Fasir and the Hadith Sharif commentaries, different majalis for that. Therefore I say the Monday night majlis also is something that we should attend and then see what was discussed there. The Monday that went past. Everybody is faced with that problem. Every home is complaining. So listen to that tape. What was discussed there? Whilst doing this commentary of two ayats of the Quran Sharif. So this majlis is for a different purpose. And that, as I said, is to light up that love and muhabbat. And to build up that connection. And alhamdulillah, those people who are building up that connection, they are seeing what difference it is making in their lives. They don't miss those TVs one bit. They don't miss those zinas and those adultery and fornication that they were indulging in, and their music and everything else. Sometimes the thought just comes, but it's not like the passion anymore. In fact, it becomes difficult. The person finds it very uncomfortable after that to even listen to that music. He hates it. Somebody once asked, he says, Mawlana, you say they must be compassionate and the namaz in our life must be more valuable and precious than the whole world and everything that it contains. So how can that be possible? A person, how can he love his namaz more than everything in this world? And if he misses one namaz, he must think that he lost everything. How Nabi alayhi salatu wasalam mentioned that it is as if he has lost everything. Purposely, if the person forgoes a salat, then he must truly believe that it is a destruction of everything that he has. He has lost everything. So now how can you love it more than everything in this world? I said, it is simple to understand. Even a person like myself, who is extremely weak in iman and faith, and tawakkul and yaqeen and muhabbat of Allah and His Rasul sallallahu alayhi wa sallam, because that azmat that we should have and that muhabbat that we should have, where do we have that? But even a weak person like myself, I say, you tell me that I will give you all the gold and silver of the world, all the diamonds of the world, all the uranium and platinum of the world, and everything that is of some value in this world, I will give it to you. But do only one thing, don't perform your Isha namaz. Forgo your Isha salat, or forgo your Fajr salat purposely, or forgo any other salat. As I can take qasam, a billion qasams, and tell you that I will tell you to hell with your gold and silver and diamonds and uranium and platinum and everything else. I cannot forgo my one salat. So all that good luck to you, but I cannot forgo my one salat. So you can keep everything. To me, that one salat is more valuable than everything. I will never be able to sleep. I will never be able to sleep or eat or drink if I have to purposely forgo my one salat. So if a weak person like me can tell you that, then what about those pious and righteous people? So is that not a clear proof that it is far more valuable than everything in this world? It's a clear proof, and that is, I'm just giving you my example, but all of you all, inshallah, will be the same. if we have that kind of yaqeen. So therefore this majlis is to light up that love of Allah Ta'ala. So even if you hear many, many times the same poetry, then we must understand that it is for that purpose that it is being read.

0: Whatever condition you are in, condition of adversity, condition of prosperity, condition of good health, condition of ill health, condition of richness, condition of poverty, condition of aches and pains, or condition of good health, whatever it may be, don't look at the condition. Tu ho kisi bhi hal mein. Even if the person is very, very sick, or the person is very, very poor, or the person is locked up in some prison without any justification. For many, many years he has to remain in prison. Whatever condition he may be in, condition of adversity or prosperity, happiness or sadness and sorrow, pain and grief, whatever it may be, Maula se lau lagaye ja. Where else are we going to go? Do we have anyone else that is going to listen to us? Where is it coming from? Where are the conditions coming from? Whatever we are experiencing and going through, who is it that is making the decision with regards to those problems and difficulties? Who is it that sends down those conditions? Any Muslim, any person with a little bit of belief in Allah Ta'ala and His Rasul Sallallahu Alaihi Wasallam will know that all decisions are made by Allah Ta'ala. How many times we have discussed that there are only two routes. By now I think it must be 120 times. That there is no third route, there is only two routes to Allah Ta'ala. One is the road of sabr and the other is the road of shukr. Either Allah Ta'ala will give everything of the best and test whether this person is obeying me or disobeying me. Is he utilizing those ni'mats in the correct manner or is he abusing those ni'mats? And sometimes Allah Ta'ala will give sorrow, pain, difficulty, hardship, poverty, adversity and then test for sabr. That is this person a banda of ni'mats or is my banda? Is he only a banda of halwa, that if he gets everything sweet, then alhamdulillah, my Allah is very, very nice and very kind and very merciful and very good. And if Allah Ta'ala puts to a little bit of test, then finish. How can Allah Ta'ala do this to me? Na'uzubillah. So there's only two roads and Allah Ta'ala will make the decision through which road he wants to take whom. So tu ho kisi bhi hal mein maula se law lagaye ja. In whatever condition you are, don't give up hope. Look at yourselves, and we all should look at ourselves from head to toe and see where am I going wrong. There could be some parts that are faulty. They need replacement. We take the engine to the mechanic and we say, now check it up, we don't know, it doesn't seem to be moving well, this car. Getting stuck everywhere. So he will check and he will tell you this part has failed altogether, this part requires change and this part in another few days time will also give up the way it's carrying on. Or sometimes he will tell you that it needs a complete overhaul. They say it needs a complete overhaul. They say what must we do then? They say leave it here in my garage, in my workshop for many days. Some patients they go, they're given some Disprin, Aspirin and they go home. And some of them they say, well now you have to remain for a few days in hospital, observation. Now that is a different issue, that some people are just kept in the hospitals for observation so that those beds stay occupied. We're not discussing that. But observation, genuine observation. So different kinds of tests will be done. And thereafter they will say that now you have to remain here in the hospital for an operation. Some people are told complete transplant. Even bypass won't work. So like that in our spiritual life also, we have to check from head to toe where are we going wrong. Many a times we cannot pick up our weaknesses. We get very happy with our little bit of namaz, zikr and tilawat. And the person sometimes even asks, what is wrong with me? Yet he is clean shaven. That's a straightaway starting point of what is wrong. But we won't consider that as some kind of sin. But that is just one example I gave. But even those of us who have got our outward right, how many other weaknesses there are? Backbiting, carrying tales, neglect of salat, weakness in the salat, our khushu and huzoon udde, our relationship with our parents, our family members, our children and others, is everything in order? So we should check where are we going wrong if difficulties and hardships are coming. And if we find everything is okay to the best of our ability, we are doing that which has to be done, then believe that it's a test from Allah Ta'ala and He wants to give something better in return, or He will reward the person abundantly on that in this world or the hereafter.
1: Tu ho kisi bhi haal mein maula se lau lagaye ja, Qudrat-e-Zul-Jalal mein kya nahi gir giraye ja.
0: That's all Allah Ta'ala wants. Cry before Him. Ask, beg, seek. This is what Allah Ta'ala wants. The person who gets his connection right with Allah Tabaraka wa Ta'ala of begging and asking and pleading, there he's got the best of both worlds. You must believe that. What is not in the power of Allah Ta'ala? He who can bring us into existence from nothing. What is it difficult for us, for Him to provide for us what our requirements and needs are? The moment the child is born, Allah Tabaraka wa Ta'ala, look at how He turns the blood of the mother into milk. Now that Allah Ta'ala who can turn the blood into milk for nourishment of that child, cannot He provide other needs and requirements? What is more difficult, to give a stomach or to give the food for that stomach? Jalaluddin says, what is more difficult, to give a stomach or to give food for that stomach? Look at the stomach, how Allah Tabaraka wa Ta'ala made it. So can't He provide food for that stomach? He says, what is difficult, to give a head or to give a hat for the head? What is more difficult? Look at the head, what is inside the head, the brains and everything else, that surgeons every time they are baffled. Some new discovery. And look at the research that is going on and on and on about the brains. So what is more difficult, to give a brain or to give a hat for that head?
1: Tu kisi bhi haal mein maula se lau lagaye ja, Qudrat-e-Zul-Jalal mein kya nahi.

If somebody has locked you in a cage, the bird is being told. But of course it refers to us. And everyone who's going through some difficulty or hardship or pain and suffering, the analogy is there of the bird that is in the cage. Gona nikal sake magar, pinjre mein phad phadaye ja. If somebody caught you and put you into the cage, so now you're going to sit there relaxed and comfortable and don't express any kind of restlessness. So then everyone that's passing by, they will say, look this bird, how beautiful it is and how well settled it is in the cage, and it seems to be enjoying life in that cage, so nobody is going to do anything about you. But if that bird is going to hit his head from this side to that side and flap its wings and go sometime on top of the cage and sometime bottom of the cage, and anyone coming near also, it is going to keep on making a screeching sound, then those people will tell also to the master and the owner of that bird, they said, what are you keeping this bird in that cage? Open it and let it go. So somebody will feel compassion, mercy, and they'll open the cage and let you go. But if you're going to sit relaxed, nothing is going to happen. So like that, cry before your King of all kings and master of all, Allah Tabaraka wa Ta'ala. Express your helplessness, restlessness, everything before Him. Say, Ya Allah, these are my weaknesses, these are my shortcomings, these are my sicknesses, these are my difficulties, these are my hardships. My beloved Allah, there's no one for me besides You. Get me out of these difficulties. And see how Allah Tabaraka wa Ta'ala comes to the aid of the person. And if the person after that still experiences some kind of difficulty or that particular thing for which he was begging he doesn't achieve, then he mustn't think that now Allah Ta'ala hasn't heard him. Allah Ta'ala in His wisdom knows what is best for us. Therefore sometimes that same difficulty could prolong. But Allah Ta'ala will give some other gifts and other ni'mats and other bounties which this person will then realize that they were far more valuable and precious.

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nadamat and shame. It is our duty to go on causing them to flow. Keep on tapping, tapping and tapping at the door of Allah Ta'ala. It says, khole wo ya na khole dar, uspe ho kyun teri nazar. Why must we wait and see, is the door open, is the door open? When a person goes to somebody's house, and if they are in the house, and he goes on tapping and tapping and tapping, then even if they don't want to open, finally they open and speak to him and find out what he wants. So when the door is going to open, it will open full. Then it's not going to open halfway. Allah tabaraka wa ta'ala, you go on tapping at his door, when he's going to open that door, then all those ni'mats will flood. It will come from all sides. Allah tabaraka wa ta'ala, after having tested the person, and he knows that what the end result is going to be, not that Allah ta'ala does not know, therefore he has to also take examination like we take in our madrasas and schools and colleges. Allah ta'ala does not test for that reason that he does not know. It is to show the people that these are my bandas, that I put them through severe tests and trials, but see how they come out with flying colors. All difficulties and hardships in their path mean nothing. They still remain attached to me, they still love me, in spite of all the difficulties and hardship and pain and suffering and sorrow that I put them through as a test and trial. But there is no complaint about my love. They still love me. In fact, they love me even more. They say, oh Allah, you could have punished us, or you could have destroyed us, you could have sent more difficulties and hardships than what you have sent. It is your kindness and your ihsan that you only gave me this much. That is what they say. I gave the example that if a judge has the power to put somebody into prison for life, and the judge says, look, I could have put you into prison for life, but I'm giving you only 10 years. So it will be 10 years of hardship and difficulties, but is that not less than the life imprisoned? So won't we say that the judge was merciful? Won't this person still have some kind of love for that judge that he could have put me for life, he only gave me 10 years. So that is the Ahlullah, that is the people of Allah, that is the Awliya-i-Kiram, that is those who have got ta'alluq with Allah, Tabaraka wa ta'ala. That when difficulties and hardships come, then they say, oh Allah, it could have been worse than this, it could have been worse than this. How grateful I am to you that you did not test me more severely than this. Look at the Sahaba-i-Kiram, how they were tested. So go on tapping at the door of Allah tabaraka wa ta'ala. Allah ta'ala is definitely going to open that door. He is going to open that door. But as I said, check ourselves from head to toe, where are we going wrong?

Oh Allah, all that I need, it must be your love and my heart. The ocean of love. Ya Allah, the shores of that I must be blessed with. Gham mein bas unko pukara chahiye. Any kind of difficulty, hardship, pain, suffering and problem. First call out to Allah Ta'ala. He will create the means. We know we love living in a world of means. He will create the means which will baffle our imagination. The sources from which Allah Tabaraka wa Ta'ala will solve the problem of the person will be unbelievable. Hum mein bas unko pukara chahiye. And straight away the person gets a kind of sukoon in his heart that I have poured out my grief and my sorrow and my pain and my difficulties, whatever it is, I have poured it out before my Allah. Unke hote kya sahara chahiye. And if Allah Ta'ala is on my side, then what other support do I then need? May Allah Tabaraka wa Ta'ala give us yaqeen, give us that tawakkul, that trust.

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compassionate, most loving Allah. Oh, my most tolerant, most beneficent, most merciful Allah. 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The heavens and the earth in your control. Our lives in your control. Our sight, our hearing, our speech, our heart, liver and lungs, everything in your control, my Allah. The ground on which we walk is in your control. My beloved Allah, the homes in which we live is in your control. We are therefore turning towards you, my beloved Allah, after the zikrullah. For there is no one for us besides you. We want your support, my Allah. Become ours and make us yours. Hamara vanja hame apna bana le. My beloved Allah, if you have to turn away your glance of mercy and forgiveness, because of our sins, then where do we go? Which are the doors is there that we can tap? You love forgiveness of the sins of the sinners who turn towards you. We are therefore turning towards you. We are ashamed of the sins that we have committed in our lives. Each and every one of us knows what we have seen, what we have heard, what we have touched, where we have walked, what we have thought, how we have dealt. My beloved Allah, every action and every move of ours was watched by you. You could have seized us there and then. You could have destroyed us there and then. You could have brought embarrassment, shame and disgrace upon us there and then. We could have hidden our sins from our parents, our wives, our children. But we couldn't hide them from you, my Allah. But how tolerant you are, how merciful you are, how forgiving and how kind and generous and compassionate you are. That in spite of all our sins, my beloved Allah, you gave us respect, you gave us honor. My beloved Allah, you gave us so much of rizq and sustenance. You blessed us with so much of your bounties pouring upon us day and night. You did not snatch away and seize any of those ni'mats and bounties. Mere pyare Allah. My beloved Allah. You are most beloved to us, my beloved Allah. There is no one, my beloved Allah, who would have tolerated so much of our nonsense and evil and our sins and our crime and our... Any other Allah would have destroyed us. He would have shaken the ground beneath our feet. He would have sent the tsunamis against us. He would have opened the doors of the rainfall and drowned us in the rain. My beloved Allah,
آپ جیسا پیارا کوئی نہیں. We are therefore turning towards you and seeking forgiveness. We acknowledge every sin of ours. We are indeed the most sinful ones on the surface of the earth. But my beloved Allah, we have believed in you as the one who dearly loves forgiveness of sins. Therefore we are turning towards you. Forgive our major sins and minor sins. Sins that we committed knowingly or unknowingly in the light of day or darkness of night. Don't allow any kind of embarrassment, shame and disgrace to come upon us because of our sins, my beloved Allah. اے خدا ای بندرا رسوا مکن گربدم من سر من پیدا مکن. Indeed, my beloved Allah, we know that we are the most sinful ones, but don't expose our sins. Forgive our parents, our wives and children, our brothers and sisters, our family members in the ummah of Rasulullah sallallahu alaihi wasallam. My beloved Allah, the ummah of Nabi alayhi salatu wasalam, how he loved his ummah. How much of sacrifices he made for the ummah. He was stoned in Taif, he was stoned in Uhud, how many places he bled. My beloved Allah, he was beaten up in the Haram Sharif, he falls down unconscious. The one nearest to you and closest to you and greatest after you. Ya Allah, he is beaten up in so many different places. Thorns are thrown on his path. When he goes down in sajda, intestines of animals are placed on his bark body. 3 solid years ostracized and boycotted. Ya Allah, he dearly loved his ummah. That ummah, when he is informed that ummah for whom you cried so much, the ummah for whom you were stoned, the ummah for whom you took so much of beating, so much of criticism, so much of mockery, so much of pain and suffering. That ummah has shown no appreciation for your sacrifices. They are in discos, cinemas, theatres, rave clubs, popping drugs in their mouth, dancing on the stages of the world, watching porn sites on the internet, watching filthy films, unconcerned about the salat, about roza, about zakat and hajj. My beloved Allah, that ummah, so many of them with filthy music on the cell phones, even in the Haram Sharif, meters away from your Roza Mubarak, what kind of pain and suffering then it would be causing to the sensitive heart of my beloved Nabi sallallahu alaihi wasallam.

in every ni'mat and bounty. Protect our iman, protect our Islam. My beloved Allah, grant us protection of every ni'mat and bounty of yours. Do not punish us, do not seize us. Bless us with the best of dunya and the best of the akhirah. Safeguard us from the azab of qabr, safeguard us from the azab of hashr. Cause us to cross-pull sirat like lightning and enter into jannat without any reckoning. Unite the hearts of parents and children, husbands and wives, brothers and sisters, family members, ummat of Rasulullah sallallahu alaihi wasallam. Remove the difficulties, the hardship, the pain, the suffering of mankind around the globe and especially the ummat of Nabiyya Pak sallallahu alaihi wasallam. My beloved Allah, different parts of the world the ummat is suffering. Remove their suffering, the pain and the sorrows. Bless us, bless our wives and children, our parents and the ummat with the best of dunya and the best of akhirah. Those who are sick and ailing, give them complete shifa from all ailments, sicknesses and diseases. We know that sometimes sicknesses and ailments can be a rahmat and a mercy in disguise, but we are extremely weak, my beloved Allah. Even if it is in the form of rahmat and mercy, change it to the rahmat of good health. Bless us, my beloved Allah, with complete shifa from all sicknesses and ailments, spiritual and physical. Whoever is in hospitals, clinics, homes, or amongst us suffering from any kind of illness, give them complete shifa. Shifa is in your hands, my beloved Allah. Those who are weak, give them strength. Those who have no children, bless them with pious children. Those who are in financial difficulties, bless them with plentiful of halal rizq and remove their difficulties. Those who are in search of marriage partners, bless them with pious, righteous, compatible marriage partners. My beloved Allah, those who are in search of sustenance and livelihood and have no job, bless them with the rizq which is halal, employment which is halal. My beloved Allah, don't test us, don't test us. We are extremely weak, don't test us. Those who have passed away, fill their graves with noor. Bless them with Jannatul Firdaus. And when the time of our departure comes, don't let the angel of death find us in any kind of haram action. We don't know when the angel of death will strike. My beloved Allah, let us leave this world in a state that you are pleased with us. Take us to Madina Tayyiba. Salamati e deen aur aza ke saath shahadat ki maut Madina Tayyiba mein naseeb farma. 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If it is not destined, there wherever it may be, let it be in a state that you are pleased with us. 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Nabiye Pak sallallahu alaihi wasallam, all his life he made duas for us. Bless us with all the goodness that he asked for us. Bless the ummat with that goodness. And from all the mischief, corruption and fitnas that he asked for protection, protect us and the ummat of Rasulullah sallallahu alaihi wasallam. Except all the works of deen that are taking place. Tabligh da'wat ki mehnat qubool farma, gasht ta'lim ijtimaat ko qubool farma, masajid, madaris, khanqaho ko qubool farma. Except all the anjumans of deen. Everyone who is doing work for deen, my beloved Allah, bless them with ikhlas and sincerity. You are well aware, my beloved Allah, of the good wishes, the desires, the aspirations, the tamanna that is in the hearts of each and every individual who has raised his or her hand before you this part of the night after the majlis of zikr. Ya Allah, fulfill their good wishes, good desires, good aspirations. And you are well aware of the difficulties, the hardship, the pain, the suffering and problems of each and every individual. Ya Allah, with your fazl and kindness, remove the difficulties, hardship, pain, suffering, sicknesses, diseases.
tests and trials, whatever it may be, with your fuzzy.

0: I'll remove it, my Allah. 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
1: نحمده ونصلي على رسوله الكريم. أما بعد، الله تبارك وتعالى mentions in the Quran Sharif the story of Hazrat Yunus alayhi salatu wasalam. It has been mentioned in different places, but last night we heard the dua of Hazrat Yunus alayhi salatu wasalam, which he made in the stomach of the whale. Now, whichever story Allah tabaraka wa ta'ala gives us in the Quran Sharif, there is a lesson for us. And for the ummah of Nabi alayhi salatu wasalam, there is great consolation and great amount of hope that is created when Allah tabaraka wa ta'ala reports certain du'as of certain anbiya alayhi salatu wasalam. And in reality, those du'as Allah tabaraka wa ta'ala himself inspired them to make. Hazrat Yunus alayhi salatu wasalam, some places he is referred to as Sahibul Hut, and somewhere Allah tabaraka wa ta'ala calls him Zunnun because of him going into the stomach of the whale. I have discussed this at length in some majlis of mine. But nevertheless, we are reciting the same Quran Sharif in the Taraweeh, and the same Quran Sharif we have to recite all our lives. And we have to take the same lessons from those ayat and see how much we have developed our iman. So in the short time that we have in the mornings, we cannot go into any detailed tafsir, but last night while listening in the Taraweeh, this ayat, as I say, some ayat, they grip your attention. So looking at the conditions of distress that are at present in the society. Just yesterday I received a letter, and I get so many like this now that you can't even keep count. Is Allah Ta'ala listening to me, or is He complicating my affairs? So we can see how people are not even concerned what kind of statements they are making. They are losing their hope and trust and faith in Allah Ta'ala instead of changing their lifestyles. خُد تو بدلتے نہیں قرآن کو بدل دیتے ہیں. They don't want to change themselves. They want to change the Quran Sharif. If Allah Tabaraka wa Ta'ala is not going to listen, then who is going to listen? Do we have another Allah that will listen? If Allah Tabaraka wa Ta'ala, if He is not going to listen, then who else is going to listen? But we all experience in our own lives with our children that many a times they demand certain things, but we don't give them. For we know that at that moment in time, that is not the best thing for them. Our wisdom tells us that hold on, this is not the right time. They will be given what they are asking. But there is an occasion, there is a place for it, there is a time for it. And sometimes it is a punishment. Throughout the world, don't we hear, the child was grounded. What is the meaning of grounded? Or the person was deprived of certain privileges that the person had. So there are reasons why Allah Tabaraka wa Ta'ala delays the giving of that which the person is asking for. If I'm going to go in that line, just now we'll miss out on the brief explanation of this verse. So Hazrat Yunus alayhi salatu wasalam, Allah tabaraka wa ta'ala says in the stomach of the whale. I am not going into the discussion, inshallah, some other time of what happened, why he was put into the stomach of the wheel. But Allah tabaraka wa ta'ala says, وَظَنُّون, and as I said, that Hazrat Yunus alayhi salatu wasalam, noon means fish or whale in this case. إِذْ ذَهَبَ مُغَاضِبًا فَظَنَّ أَلَّن نَقْدِرَ عَلَيْهِ فَنَادَى فِي الظُّلُمَاتِ أَنْ لَا إِلَهَ إِلَّا أَنْتَ سُبْحَانَكَ إِنِّي كُنْتُ مِنَ الظَّالِمِينَ. Now this is on the tongues of many people, this dua. And Nabi alayhi salatu wasalam himself, he referred to this in one of the hadith sharif we have, that if the person makes dua with those words, that Hazrat Yunus alayhi salatu wasalam made dua. In other words, he's got some problem, some difficulty, he's in distress, he's got some pain, and he makes dua in these same words, La ilaha illa anta subhanak. And then after that he asks Allah tabaraka wa ta'ala, then Allah tabaraka wa ta'ala will remove that distress. So Hazrat Yunus alayhi salatu wa salam, in the darkness, because Allah ta'ala says zulumat, the darkness of the night, the darkness of the waters of the ocean deep down, and the darkness of the stomach of the whale. Now three darkness. There could not have been any more darkness than what Hazrat Yunus alayhi salatu wasalam was in. Now if we say, how did he survive there? Now these type of questions people can ask. But for a Muslim, for a believer, and for any human being also, it is a stupid question that how did he survive in the stomach of the whale? Who is the one that keeps the child surviving in the stomach of the mother? But we never had any problem with understanding that. Did anybody have any problem with understanding? Or can we say the child is dead? From day one it's dead. After the ruh and the soul comes into the child, and the child starts kicking and moving, and the doctor also, or the gynecologist also, says that now the time is up. But the child is alive and well and kicking. Don't they say that? Or they will tell you the child is dead. So who is it that keeps the child surviving in the stomach of the mother? And is the stomach of the mother well lit up? There's bright lights there, or there's darkness there too. So this is the weakness of our understanding. Therefore Allah tabaraka wa ta'ala, when He says in the Quran Sharif, ذَلِكَ الْكِتَابِ لَا رَيْبَ فِيهِ, that book that is the Kitab, the Quran Sharif, the Kalam of Allah Ta'ala, there is no doubt in the book, there is no doubt. We say so many people have so many doubts, so if they have so many doubts, those doubts are in their heads, they must get their heads examined, they must take it for treatment, their mizaj and nature is not right. The Quran Sharif has got no doubt. If there's any doubt, it's in their heads because of their environment, their weakness, their shortcoming. So nevertheless, Hazrat Yunus alayhi salatu wasalam, darkness upon darkness upon darkness. And he says, La ilaha illa anta subhanak. La ilaha illa anta. Meaning that there is no one else before whom a person can bow down, prostrate, or worship, or submit himself totally, except Allah tabaraka wa ta'ala. I'm just giving you this explanation. Besides Allah tabaraka wa ta'ala, we cannot submit ourselves totally to anyone. As far as ibadat is concerned, it is of Allah tabaraka wa ta'ala alone. And as I mentioned last night, until when do we have to make ibadat? There's a new audience now. That ibadat is not for a few days or for a few months or a few years. Allah tabaraka wa ta'ala, He created us for ibadat. وَمَا خَلَقَتُ الْجِنَّ وَالْإِنسَ إِلَّا لِيَعْبُدُونَ. We have not created man and jinn except for the purpose of ibadat. And I explained last night to some extent that this ibadat is not just the performance of salat or giving of zakat. Sometimes to perform salat is ibadat, sometimes to give zakat is ibadat, sometimes to go for hajj is ibadat, sometimes to bring the medication for the old parents, for the wife, for the children, that is ibadat. Sometimes to go and earn livelihood for those children and for the family, that is ibadat. Sometimes to stand in tahajjud is ibadat. Sometimes to go for jihad is ibadat. So ibadat is fulfillment of the hukam of Allah tabaraka wa ta'ala, which is directed at that person at that moment in time. That is ibadat. If the person is making Allahu Akbar and is reading nafil namaz upon nafil namaz, and in the meantime his old parents are requiring his assistance and help, his family is suffering and they've got no food at home, and he says, no, I'm in ibadat. Why should I go to the bazaar and marketplace to go and earn? Then we will say he hasn't understood what ibadat is. So Allah tabaraka wa ta'ala says in another ayat, حَتَّى يَأْتِيَكَ الْيَقِينَ وَعْبُدْ رَبَّكَ. You must make ibadat of your Rabb until when? Until yaqeen. Yaqeen means death. So we have to go on and on. And as I said last night, that we can't get tired. We can't say that I made so many years ibadat, now I'm tired. That ibadat that we are making should have created intense love of Allah Ta'ala in our hearts by now. And especially the person who is 20 years, 30 years or 50 years in ibadat, fulfilling the ahkam, we should have created so much of love for Allah Ta'ala that it becomes his lifestyle. Like the fish deep down in the water, it is comfortable and it is happy. And no fish up till now I know has complained deep down in the water that I am now tired of the water. Too long I've been in the water. Now I'm catching a cold in the water. My temperature is going high. They enjoy the water. So Hazrat Yunus alayhi salatu wasalam, he said, La ilaha illa anta subhanak. Glory be to thee. Inni kuntu minaz zalimin. That I am from those who have done injustice upon myself. From those who do injustice, they do injustice upon themselves. In other words, you harm yourself, or from those who are transgressors. But there, Hazrat Yunus alayhi salatu wasalam, there was no deliberate transgression, there was no sin that he had committed. It was not that he disobeyed Allah tabaraka wa ta'ala like we disobey. It was just his error of judgment that he left the people and went away before the azab of Allah ta'ala came and before Allah ta'ala's order came. Because he could see the azab of Allah coming, and he's warning the people that give up your sins, make tawbah, turn towards Allah, believe in him, but they kept on rejecting. So he could see the azab of Allah coming. So he warned them that in 3 days' time the azab will come. And he left them and went away. And in the meantime, they made so much of tawbah and istighfar and repentance that Allah Ta'ala forgave them. So it was just an error of judgment. He didn't deliberately commit any sin. So he's saying, Inni kuntu minaz zalimin. So Allah Ta'ala, what does he say? That is the main point. And that inshallah we'll discuss tomorrow. The time is up. But this is the lesson that we have to take, that Allah Tabaraka wa Ta'ala, he is listening. Now deep down in the waters of the ocean, just as Allah Tabaraka wa Ta'ala heard Rasulullah sallallahu alayhi wa sallam and gave him miraj right up above the heavens, called him in his presence, Nabi alayhi salatu wasalam went a distance that no man and no angel could ever reach. Nobody could reach that place. Miraj mein jab pahunche Nabi, sar jhuka kar Jibril ye kehne lage, ae Rasool e Khuda, ab siwa aap ke, isse aage jo jayega, wo jal jayega. That was his status. So he gave him miraj there, Allah tabaraka wa ta'ala, that's his shan. And he gave Yunus alayhi salatu wasalam miraj right in the bottom of the ocean. That means he heard him right there and he heard him right there. Showing that wherever you are, in whichever locality, whichever place, in whichever condition, wherever you may be, the requirement is La ilaha illa anta subhanak, inni kuntu minaz zalimin. Inshallah we'll continue tomorrow. May Allah tabaraka wa ta'ala give us such love of his. That is the deficiency in our lives. Love makes a person move mountains. May Allah ta'ala give us such love of his and Rasulullah sallallahu alayhi wa sallam. that we refrain and restrain ourselves from making such kind of statements when a little bit of difficulty and hardship comes. Just a little bit of difficulty and hardship. And what is that difficulty or what was that difficulty? Only that person knows who wrote to me and I know. So I'm not mentioning any name and nobody knows who I'm talking about. But the difficulty was that this young person, for 1.5, 2 years, he took up the grapevine, making a lot of promises that I will be marrying you. In the meantime, he got married to somebody else. So she's heartbroken. Now in that state now she is saying that is Allah listening or is complicating my life? So who complicated her life? Allah Ta'ala complicated it. That whole 2 years of communication or courting or corresponding or chit-chatting, who was complicating her life? Did Allah Ta'ala complicate it? Allah Tabaraka wa Ta'ala must give us understanding. We are complicating our own lives and then we blame Allah Ta'ala. Shaitan says, Hansi aati hai mujhe hazrat-e-insan par. Hansi aati hai mujhe hazrat-e-insan par. 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Feel like laughing over man. Commits the sins himself and then he says, curse upon shaitan. May Allah Ta'ala give us hidayat. Rabbana taqabbal minna innaka antas samiyul alim. 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La ilaha illallah Muhammadur Rasulullah sallallahu alayhi wa sallam. Those who are sitting, make sure that your cars are not obstructing. All these brothers were sitting, they heard the program, they are entitled to go. So if you are sitting now for the next session and then the third session, then make sure your cars are not obstructing. As I mentioned that we have first the milk. When you keep on stirring and stirring, then you get cream. And the cream after that, you keep on stirring, then you get butter. So we will go on stirring and stirring until we get butter. After that, Allah Tabaraka wa Ta'ala knows. But it is not right for us to obstruct people who are now wanting to go. La ilaha illallah Muhammadur Rasulullah sallallahu alayhi wa sallam.

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my beloved Allah, my Rahim Allah, my Kareem Allah, most forgiving Allah, most compassionate, loving, caring Allah. Oh, my most generous, most kind, most tolerant Allah. Oh, my most beneficent, merciful Allah. Oh, my Sattar al-Uyub, Ghaffar al-Zunub Allah. Oh, my most beautiful Allah. Forgive each and every one of us. You dearly love forgiveness of the sins of the sinners when they turn towards you. My beloved Allah, we are therefore turning towards you. We are ashamed of the sins that we have committed in our lives. Ya Allah, we are turning towards you this part of the morning, in the month of Ramadan, after making zikrullah, after reciting salat and salam upon Rasooli Paak sallallahu alayhi wasallam, after having performed our Fajr salat. Ya Allah, in this beautiful part of the morning, we are extending our begging bowls before you, whose treasures are unlimited, whose treasures are unlimited. Ya Allah, if you have to fulfill the wishes and the desires of the entire jinn and mankind, no shortage will come in your treasures. Ya Allah, we are seeking from your unlimited treasures of forgiveness to forgive us. Ya Allah, we are saying the same thing that Hazrat Yunus alayhi salatu wasalam said. In the stomach of the whale, in the bottom of the ocean, darkness upon darkness. La ilaha illa anta subhanak inni kuntu minaz zalimin. Ey mere Allah, hum gunegaron mein se hai. We have done great injustice upon ourselves. We have transgressed the limits. Ya Allah, that Yunus alayhi salatu wasalam was pak, he was pure, he was masoom, he was sinless. He was a Nabi of yours. But we, my beloved Allah, are indeed sinful ones. We have transgressed all limits, all boundaries. Day and night we indulge in sins, vices, evils. Day and night we use your bounties for your disobedience. But my beloved Allah, we want a complete change and transformation in our lives. Change the condition of our lives. Ya Allah, forgive our major sins, minor sins, sins that we committed knowingly or unknowingly, in the light of day or darkness of nights. Forgive the sins of our eyes, of our ears, of our tongues, our hands and feet, our heart and mind. My beloved Allah, who else is there for us besides you? Tere siwa hamara koi sahara nahi. Tere siwa koi hamara nahi. My beloved Allah, there is no one for us besides you. We are seeking from you the best of dunya, the best of akhirat. Everything lies in your control. 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Ya Allah, protect all the ni'mat and bounties that you have blessed us with.
Let the winds of Iman and Islam blow throughout the continents. Bless each and every one with Iman and Islam. Mere Allah, agar ek tu nahi mera to koi shay nahi meri. Jo tu mera to sab mera, falak mera, zami meri. Ya Allah, don't let the angel of death find us in any kind of haram action. When the time of our death comes, take us to Madina Tayyiba. Bless us with shahadat in Madina Tayyiba. Burial in Jannatul Baqi. My beloved Allah, if it is not destined there, wherever it may be, let it be in a state that you are pleased with us. Huzur alayhi salatu was salam made so much of duas for us, how much he begged for us, how much he cried for us, how much he asked for us. Bless us with all the goodness that Nabi alayhi salatu was salam asked for. Bless us, our wives and children, family members and the ummah with that goodness. And from all the mischief, corruption, fitnas that he asked for protection, protect us and the ummah of Rasulullah sallallahu alayhi wa sallam. Ya Allah, you are well aware of the good wishes, desires, aspirations that are in the hearts of each and every individual who has raised his or her hand before you this part of the morning. Ya Allah, fulfill their good wishes, good desires and aspirations. And you are well aware of the hardship, the difficulties, the suffering, the pain, the problem that each and every individual who has raised his or her hand before you this part of the morning is suffering. Ya Allah, with your fazal, remove that pain and suffering and hardship and problems. All those who are in hospitals, clinics, homes, or whosoever is sick and ailing, give them shifa. My beloved Allah, bless us with the best of dunya, the best of akhirat. 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Allah Ta'ala does not give sukoon to just anybody and everybody. What is the enjoyment that a person gets when the waves of the muhabbat of Allah flow in the heart? You can't explain because we don't have it, I don't have it. We're all searching for it. Some presidents of countries and kings and rulers, they just can't come out of their palace and can't come out of their homes. They can't walk in the bazaar, they can't go anywhere. Fear of life all the time. They must have 1 dozen cars behind them and 1 dozen in front of them. Sirens and hooters and everything. Machine guns and all. Then they can walk. What kind of life is it?

But we must not mistaken that some of our great ulama in different parts of the world, they are under a lot of threat also. And they too sometimes have some bodyguards and some people escorting them. So we think that they must be like those kings also. That because it's a world of means, just as we make use of other means, they too make use of that means. But within their hearts, they've got such kind of sukoon that if my time is up now, then I will go now. And if it's not up, then I won't go. But it's a world of means, so they make use of security, guards and protection. But within the hearts, they still enjoy sukoon. It's not that restlessness that if I go, then what? If I go, then what? They look forward to that day. Although they have great fear also. Khawf that Allah tabaraka wa ta'ala must not reject. Allah ta'ala must not punish. How are we going to account? But at the same time, they got great hope also. And that Allah for whom we were making our salat, giving zakat, fasting and doing everything, now the time has come to meet that Allah. Isn't there a desire in the heart that we want to see that Allah who has blessed us with life, with health, with sight, with hearing, with speech, who gave us the whole universe, the stars, the moon, the waters of the ocean, families, homes, children, so much of bounty. So does not a person have the natural desire that who is that benefactor? Who is the one who is blessing us with all this? So we can't see with our naked eyes in this world. So we become desirous of Jannat so that we can see him in Jannat. 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

That veil covering Allah Tabaraka wa Ta'ala's glory will be removed. And after years and years, those who had Allah Ta'ala's muhabbat in their hearts, now their gham, their pain, their sorrows and everything will be gone. And it will be time to smile and talk and be happy, and that no more any kind of pain, difficulty, hardship, problems, all the sufferings of the world, all gone, finish. And that person was mukallaf in the world, he had to make salat, namaz, zakat, hajj, fasting, fulfill the rights of parents, children, this, that. And he tried everything to the best of his ability. تو ایک مدت سے آج اہل غم کو مسکرانے کی مہلت ملے گی. May Allah Ta'ala bless us all with entry into Jannat without any reckoning. Allah Ta'ala must not test us, mustn't take account. He must just say, go into Jannat. And so many people will be entering into Jannat without any hisab kitab. So we must ask Allah Ta'ala to make us of them. Wa akhiru da'wana alhamdulillahi rabbil alamin.

0: thing from different parts of the world. One person writes, he gets a letter. He says the masjid is about 45 kilometers away. Nearest masjid is 45 kilometers away. What kind of...
1: So we don't appreciate when Allah Ta'ala gives us masjid next door, we don't appreciate. Now the person is saying the nearest masjid is 45 kilometers away in America. And he says we have absolutely no programs to inspire us, to motivate us. Ramzan Sharif is like just any ordinary month that has come. There is nobody to guide us. And it is a real effort to go to that masjid on a Friday. Sometimes we go or some other. But in the locality that I stay, there is a dire need. Because there's hardly any Muslims in that particular area. So they appreciate. In one place after my bayan, then that person insisted, Mawlana, I must come for tea, and must come for tea. It was already late night of first 10, 11, because the sunset was late. So I said, where do you stay? How far? He said, just round the bend from the masjid. In Washington, he said, just round the bend from the masjid. So to please him, he said, all right, but don't make anything, I'll just have a glass of water, tumbler of water, or just half a cup of tea. So he got very happy. He said, let's go. We traveled. It must have been from here to Spingo Beach. That was around the bend for him. He said, that was around the bend. So if that is around the bend, then what must be a little distance away? From that distance sometimes he's just coming for namaz, for salat. So, ni'mats of Allah Ta'ala only appreciated when we don't have it. People who move away from here, then they write to me, they telephone. Now we're missing that environment. So many of them. Without exaggeration. For business reasons or for some other reasons, they had to move from here or for they relocated other places. Some even went to Muslim countries, but they say they can't get this environment. One person went to one Muslim country, I'm not mentioning the name, so they went to educate those people, to teach English. Such a big group of people that he had to teach. He says, Salat time, they put me forward because they haven't got anybody to make namaz. He said, I myself don't know properly my deen, but they put me forward. And he says, after the program, then they go, they drink, they do everything. In the military, was. So they appreciate our environment when they go that side. Allah Ta'ala has blessed us with so much in South Africa that we can't make enough shukr. But we don't appreciate because Allah Ta'ala gave it to us without any hard work and effort. Our great grandparents and parents, they made the effort. We are getting the fruits. Our mashayikh and senior ulama who passed away, they made some effort. And we're getting the fruits of it. But nothing to lose hope. Allah Ta'ala is very merciful. But He dearly loves that we must turn towards Him. And then when He opens the doors of His rahmat and mercy, then no one can put any kind of value on it. Things of this world too are only enjoyable if Allah Ta'ala is pleased and happy. If He is not happy and pleased, there is no enjoyment in it. How can the person enjoy when Allah Ta'ala is unhappy? Can he put happiness with his displeasure? Whereas I always state that sometimes it's chloroform, that the person has been given chloroform, so he seems to enjoy because he's been given so much of drugs that he's on a high, so he thinks he's enjoying. But when the effect of those drugs will wear out, or the chloroform will wear out, then he'll realize

dua for me too. We'll make dua for. I think we've got some butter now, so you can go now. 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Hello, my kiram, most respected brothers, or sisters listening over the receivers and at the madrasa. Since it had been announced that we are having a program tonight, otherwise I would have asked all of you to also go to the qiraat jalsa. But nevertheless, Allah tabaraka wa ta'ala's fazal and karam that He gathered us here for the purpose of His zikr. And it is this zikrullah which has been mentioned in many, many places in the Quran Sharif, many places in the Ahadith, the remembrance of Allah tabaraka wa ta'ala. A Muslim's whole life should be the remembrance of Allah ta'ala. It's not a question of just sitting for a little while and remembering Allah ta'ala. When a person has got muhabbat for Allah Ta'ala and His Nabi alayhi salatu wasalam, then we cannot have that muhabbat for a little while. A person, if he says, I love my child, then does it mean that I love my child in the morning but I don't love him in the afternoon? I love him in the evening but I don't love him late at night. A person who loves his wife, and if he has to tell her that I only love you from 10 o'clock to 12 o'clock, or 3 o'clock to 5 o'clock, will she consider that as love? So much so that when a person has got a pet, many people have got parrots, some have got even rabbits, and some people make pets of even monkeys. There are different people who like different things as pets. So even if the pet is even a monkey, the person is going to talk about his pet all the time. When we talk about pets, then you say, yes, I also got one. Some people love their pets, and some people love their pet. So when they love the pet, then they're always worried about what food next for this pet. So it just depends on what you love. But the love of that pet, the person will have in his heart. The love of that wife will be in his heart. The love of that child will be in his heart. Not for some period of time only. If it is true love, sincere love, then it will be for all times. It's just that in different places that love will manifest itself in different ways. Now the person has got true love and sincere love for his wife, but now when he's sitting with his client in the business house and the client has come to buy, or he has come to attain to some agreement and some deal, so that at that time, now he's not going to sit there and talk about his wife, or he's going to talk about his child, or he's going to start talking about his pet all the time. The 1 hour discussion, the 1 hour negotiation, the 1 hour agreement they are talking about, at that time they're talking about the agreement. Sometimes the person might not even think of the wife at that time, not even think of the child at that time. Or anything that he loves. Some love gold and silver. Some love the bank balances. Some love travel, whatever they love. But at that moment in time, it is going to be different. But we are not going to say that this person in this moment in time, when he is now entering into some kind of agreement, or into some kind of sale, or some kind of business,
or some kind of talk that he is now occupied in. So at that time, there is no love for that wife, there is no love for that child, there is no love. It doesn't mean that. What it means is that now on this occasion, the person is engaged in something else, but as soon as he is finished with that, and again his mind is empty and free of that, then he still starts thinking again. Those who are in illicit love relationships, in the business house, anywhere, they want to find some opportunity to use even the telephone, the computers, anything to get in touch with the so-called beloved, or even if it's the wife or child. So Allah tabaraka wa ta'ala's love is for all times, it is for 24 hours of the day. And the slight difference here is that the person has to just ask himself, is my Allah pleased with this or not? That's all. And what is the way that Allah Ta'ala wants me to conduct my business, to undertake my marriage, to have my walima? What is Allah Tabaraka wa Ta'ala's pleasure when it comes to my home life, my business life? When I'm on the ground, what is Allah Ta'ala's pleasure? When I'm in the air, what is Allah Ta'ala's pleasure? Allah Tabaraka wa Ta'ala's Quran Sharif and Nabi alayhi salatu wasalam's teachings give us guidelines for every aspect of our life. So that is all that the person will have to remember. And then he will enter into negotiations, he will eat, he will drink, he will travel, he will do everything. So many people sometimes think that at that moment we have forgotten Allah Ta'ala. But you haven't forgotten Allah Ta'ala if you remember that he is aware that much, that if the person remembers that Allah Ta'ala is aware, he is watching, he knows exactly what we are doing. If we are cheating, then he is aware of it. If we are speaking the truth, he is aware of it. If we are hiding any defect, he is aware of it. And if we are revealing the defect, he is aware of it. If we are in ibadat, he is aware of it. If we are in zikr and tilawat, he is aware of it. And if the person is in watching porn sites, or the person is reading filthy literature, or the person is engaging khudana khasta, Allah protect and forbid, in adultery or fornication or some other kind of dark sin in the darkness of the night, then Allah Ta'ala is aware of that also. So that is remembrance of Allah Ta'ala. And when we are going to get that kind of remembrance, then that is that remembrance that will bring itminan of the qalb. Ala bi dhikrillah tatma'innul qulub. So this itminan that the person will get in his heart will be when the remembrance is of that kind. Therefore it is said that the fish, it gets its sukoon when it is filma, when it's deep in the water. If it is just on the surface of the water, then any person can snatch it away. When the sardine runs start, then see how they snatch the sardines. So we are not getting that sukoon with our zikrullah because either the quantity is not right or the quality is not right. If the quality is right, then as I explained to you, that in different parts of our life, we will see the effects of the zikrullah. And under all conditions, Allah tabaraka wa ta'ala will give some kind of sukoon in the heart. So that is the purpose of this Zikrullah Majlis. It's not only to read some tasbih. How much do we read? 5 minutes, 10 minutes? That's all. But does it mean that that is sufficient now? Now next Thursday we'll make some Zikrullah again. So if a person is only depending on that much, then it shows that there is a deficiency. That is just like that 1 teaspoon of water or a quarter tumbler of water for a person who is extremely thirsty. Now we give him just 2 teaspoons of water, 2 tablespoons of water. So there we can say clearly that although it is water, but the quantity is not right. Even if the person is given a quarter tumbler, it's not right. He requires sufficient water to quench his thirst. And sometimes the water is sufficient, but it is too hot. It's boiling water, and you tell the person, you're thirsty, now drink. Oh, there's it. Plenty of water here. So can he drink that boiling water? Or the water is very salty. So now that salty water, the more he's going to drink, the more his thirst will increase. If you take a very thirsty person to the salty waters of the ocean, and there you tell the person that now
drink water, there's billions of liters of water in the ocean. So will that be sufficient? In fact, what you are really doing is making him prepare for his death, because the more he's going to drink, the more his thirst will increase, and finally he'll die. So either the quantity is not right or the quality is not right. Both have to be right. And then you will see the true effects of that zikrullah. So those who just depend, once a week will make zikrullah. So that is not the purpose of this majlis. It is so that we get some kind of boost, some kind of interest, some kind of enthusiasm, some kind of zeal, some kind of love for zikrullah. That while the person is walking, is driving, is moving around, doing nothing, so at that time he keeps his tongue occupied in the remembrance of Allah tabaraka wa ta'ala. Allah tabaraka wa ta'ala dearly loves those who remember him. In fact, it is mentioned in the Quran Sharif,

Sharait. Now here this is the condition that you remember me with obedience, with a ta'at. And Allah tabaraka wa ta'ala will give his inayat, his bounties. Allah tabaraka wa ta'ala will shower his bounties. So what kind of remembrance are we talking about? Otherwise we all will say, but I made 5 times subhanallah this morning. And somebody will say, I read 10 times last night. So now Allah tabaraka wa ta'ala should be showering his blessings upon me. So what it really means is that quantity and the quality both have to be right, then we will see the benefits of that zikrullah. Our akabir, our mashayikh, and all the pious and righteous people of all times, they looked forward to some khalwat, some kind of seclusion in some part of the night where they can make zikrullah and remember Allah tabaraka wa ta'ala and draw his rahmat and his mercy. And they found a special bond and a special attachment with Allah tabaraka wa ta'ala at that part of the hour, which you have been listening to so many times. So we all are busy. Who's not busy in the world today? Everybody is busy. You say busy. But when the angel of death will come, can anybody say, I was very busy? Angel of death is not going to wait for us to first complete all our activities of life. Say, well, you got a building to complete, you have to still marry, you have to still wait for the plants to grow and the crops to grow, and you have to still wait for the flowers on the trees, and you have to still wait for the mangoes on the mango trees. Thereafter your soul will be taken. Can anybody say that? So in our busy time we have to find some time for this zikrullah. Everybody is busy, but in that time we find time for everything. A person, if he's really got the urge to answer the call of nature, then at that time he finds time. He doesn't say, I'm very busy now, lots of customers here, so therefore it doesn't matter. And especially if the person is suffering from certain kinds of kidney problem, bladder problem, so then he will leave the customers, he will leave the cash collection and everything, and he'll rush to the toilet. And again, if he's got some other kind of problem where he takes a long time in the toilet, so then he will bear all that because he knows my health depends on that. So for the sake of health, a person is prepared, will find time in spite of all his busy occupation, but he will find time. So now this is the need that all of us also, we must find some time. Because most of the letters that we get from different parts of the world, we just can't find time. And yet the zikrullah in these times is not even recommended that you must read 10,000 times, 5,000 times, not even 1,000 times. But people can't even find time for one tasbih. Tell them, read one tasbih, la ilaha illallah. One tasbih of subhanallah. One tasbih of astaghfirullah. Or durud sharif. And like that, just one tasbih during the day, 24 hours of the day also, is no time. So it's not a question of no time, it's just a question of we do not have that shock and that zawk. When we have that shock for anything, the passion for anything, then we find time. Everybody finds time. If he's got a passion for something, he finds time for it. In every person's life, you can see that if he's got a passion for running marathon, then he'll find the time for that. Is there a passion for art and craft? The person will find time. The woman will find time for that. And some have got passion for gossip, then they find the time for the gossip. They find hours and hours for that. So it is just the trap of nafs and shaitan. Therefore again, Shah Muhammad Ahmad Sahib Rahmatullah Alayhi's beautiful couplet. 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

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Because if you enjoy it, then you want to do more and more. 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Ye har ek cheez hi be maza jo nazar se apni tu dur hai. Oh Allah, everything has become be maza, tasteless from the time that you are away from my sight. You are far away. I have distanced myself from you. Not that Allah Ta'ala has distanced himself from us. But oh Allah, I have distanced myself from you and therefore everything has become tasteless. There's no barakat in my business, there's no barakat in my rizq and sustenance. There's no happiness in my family life. Nothing but disputes, arguments, quarrels, fights, nothing else. Everything has become tasteless, even if you bless with plenty of wealth. I can have a palace, but everything is tasteless, there's no enjoyment. Are those kings and rulers getting any kind of enjoyment in the present day? Egypt, Tunisia, Libya, Bahrain, all these places, kings, so much so that even the king of Saudi Arabia, everybody is worried. Palaces upon palaces, but look at the worries. Every person is worried. The happiness is not there, the surur is not there. And if Allah Ta'ala gives with his happiness, then of course the person will have enjoyment of both worlds, here too and the hereafter. So it is not a question of not having the time, it's a question of not having the passion for it. Na wo zauq hai, na wo shauq. I mentioned once that har ek cheez hi be maza. So we're not talking here of all the gouda cheese, cheddar cheese and all the other cheese. Cheese here means everything. But even if you have to take the different kinds of cheese, at one time the person used to get a different taste in different cheese. But now even that cheese has become be-maza. Whether it is cheddar or gouda or any other kind of cheese, even that has become be-maza. While the person is eating, but if he's under pressure and he's got a lot of tension and a lot of worries and a lot of stress, then he doesn't even realize that the cheese is gone in the stomach, it has only increased the waistline. Nothing else. They forgot about the taste also. How it went past the throat, they didn't realize. It's only when they looked at themselves in the mirror the next day, they realized I had quarter pound or quarter kg of cheese or 1 kg. So, har ek cheez hi be maza jo nazar se apni tu dur hai. Once Allah tabaraka wa ta'ala is out of sight, we have distanced ourselves from Allah tabaraka wa ta'ala, then believe me, life becomes miserable. Allah tabaraka wa ta'ala makes it miserable. And when the person has got Allah tabaraka wa ta'ala in his life, that is obedient to Allah tabaraka wa ta'ala, his namaz, his roza, zakat, hajj, and with that his ibadat, his muamlat also, his dealings, his akhlaq and his character, the person is behaving as a human being, he's a true insan. It's easy to read wazifas, but to become true insan is very difficult. So when the person is doing all that, then there is guarantee Allah tabaraka wa ta'ala will give the person itminan of qalb. He will find sukoon in the heart, different conditions as you heard 120 times now. Be kaifi mein bhi to humne ek kaif musalsal dekha hai. 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Because the person has got that yaqeen that Allah Ta'ala is in his wisdom, whatever he chooses for me, it is the best. So the condition that I am in is the best. He will make use of the means that Allah Ta'ala has created.
He will go to the bazaars and marketplaces to earn his livelihood. He will do exercise, he will do everything for health purposes. He will take medication if it is required. He will undergo operation and surgery if it is required. But there is a kind of kafiyat inside, that the person knows that it's from my Allah. So there will be a kind of sukoon in the heart. There will be pain in the body, but sukoon in the heart. This morning I was mentioning in the tarbiyah lesson, that when Nabi alayhi salatu wasalam was stoned in Taif, then it was not that blood flowed from his body, that milk flowed from his body. It was blood that flowed from his body. The wound that Nabi alayhi salatu wasalam got, it was not like they threw flowers at him. When they threw stones at Nabi Pak sallallahu alayhi wasallam, those stones hurt Nabi alayhi salatu wasalam. It's not that he didn't feel the pain. And he bled profusely. His shoes Mubarak got filled with his blood. And when the pins of the helmet in Uhud penetrated his jaws, then it was not a question of Nabi alayhi salatu wasalam not feeling pain. Nabi alayhi salatu wasalam, when he fell down unconscious, when Nabi alayhi salatu wasalam's teeth Mubarak were shattered, or when he went into sajda and they placed intestines of animal on his back, or the story of that stone on the belly, on the stomach, which little children also do, Ghazwa Uhud Khandaq, they know, that when that sahabi showed one stone on his stomach due to hunger, Nabi alayhi 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He raised his kurta and he showed that you have got one stone, I have got two stones. So you think we just tied that stone for no reason? That he wasn't feeling the pain of hunger? And so that will be there, that is natural. But within the heart, there is a kind of sukoon, that my Allah is aware of this. He is watching me. He knows my condition. And there must be some great wisdom. Allah tabaraka wa ta'ala's wisdom. That why He is putting me through this test and trial. So, be kayfi mein bhi toh humne ek kayf musalsal dekha hai. 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The route that I choose, it is the most difficult of all routes, and the road that Allah Ta'ala chooses for me is the best and the easiest. Now, when can we get that kayfiyat, when we have that kind of bonding with our Allah? And that comes through khalwat, our seclusion. 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When he went to Ghari Hira, says, the love of that khalwat was put into my heart, he says. It was made beloved to me. First it was seclusion, thereafter it was jalwat. Then he was told, يَا أَيُّهَا الْمُدَّثِّرْ قُمْ فَأَنْذِرْ وَرَبَّكَ فَكَبِّرْ وَثِيَابَكَ فَطَهِّرْ وَالرُّجْزَ فَهْجُرْ وَلَا تَمْنُنْ تَسْتَكْثِرْ. Now all that came afterwards. So therefore, coming on Thursday night, Alhamdulillah, is very good. Allah tabaraka wa ta'ala accept your coming. Allah ta'ala increase our muhabbat for him and for Nabi Pak sallallahu alayhi wa sallam. But we must not just restrict ourselves and limit our remembrance of Allah Ta'ala to just some occasions. The purpose of this is to light that fire of Allah Ta'ala's love, so that when the fire is burning, then the heat of that fire is felt all the time. And the person is in his home too, he's got that love of Allah Ta'ala with him. His walk will say that this person is an ashik of Allah and his Nabi alayhi salatu wasalam. His talk will say that his akhlaq and his mu'amlat and his mu'asharat, his dealings, his transactions, his speech, his relationship with his wife, children, family members, everybody will show that this is some ashik of someone. So when will that happen is when that love of Allah Ta'ala and Nabi alayhi salatu wasalam will be deep in the heart.
And it is not something difficult. It is Allah Ta'ala would not have made this compulsory taqwa if it was impossible. But our understanding of taqwa is different. Our understanding of taqwa is we must stand on one leg and read 100,000 times one tasbih on the seashore. Then we got taqwa. That is not taqwa. Simple abstinence from that which is haram. Now definitely there is a pressure there that will come on the nafs. But that is where that fire of Allah tabaraka wa ta'ala will light up. When else will it light? Daaghe hasrat se dil sajaye hain, tab kahi jaake unko paaye hain. 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That high and that sigh that the banda of Allah tabaraka wa ta'ala makes when others are engaging in all kinds of haram and sinful activities and they portray as if they are really, really enjoying themselves. There's no restriction, cinemas, discos, naked films, nudity all round, shamelessness, behayai, which is nothing but najasat, khawasat and ghilazat in reality. But all that najasat and khabasat and ghilazat, the filth, it is glorified. It is presented to us in a glorious, it is made glamorous in our eyes. At that time this banda of Allah tabaraka wa ta'ala, he takes the wound on his heart, daaghe hasrat se dil sajaye. The decoration of the heart of his is with the wounds of high and hasrat. Like how you have arrows all the time knocking at somebody's body, and when those arrows are targeted at the person and all his body is bruised, the blood flowing from all those wounds, like that this person's heart is bruised all the time. There's daaghe hasrat, the person takes that pain. He says, my Allah, I am taking this pain on my heart for your pleasure. You are aware that as a young person, it is not easy for me. I am being tempted by nafs and shaitan to also go in that direction. But I am your banda, I am your ghulam, I am your slave, and I want you, I want your muhabbat, I want your closeness, I want your ma'rifat. I want your yaqeen to be in my heart. I want you to open up your treasures for me. Open up the treasures of sukoon in my heart. And give me peace of mind, tranquility. Give me the noor of iman. Give me the sweetness of iman, halawat of iman. For this gaze which I am lowering, or for this transaction which would have brought me millions, but I am letting it go because it's coming through a haram source. Whether it is through gambling, or whether it is cheating, or whether it is through usurping somebody's property or somebody's right, taking property which does not belong to a person, maybe making millions. But he takes that daaghe hasrat on his heart, daaghe hasrat se dil sajaye hai. Then you will find Allah tabaraka wa ta'ala. And when Allah tabaraka wa ta'ala's love will flow in those hearts, then he will say, zubane hal se wo kahega. And sometime with qal also he will say it. But in reality his heart will say it. Nahi khatm hoti hai mauje musalsal, mere bahare gham ka kinara nahi hai. 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

Allah Tabaraka wa Ta'ala must bless us all. When those waves of Allah Ta'ala's muhabbat will flow in the heart, you won't want to have anybody around you. How long does that enjoyment last of looking at haram? How long does it last? Even if a person engages in adultery, fornication, watching the porn sites or engaging in other kind of haram, how long will that enjoyment last? And most of the times, immediately the person will realize that it has brought nothing but restlessness in his life. As a mu'min and a Muslim, he cannot enjoy that sin. And then sometimes the health is destroyed, sometimes the wealth is gone, sometimes other things are gone. Sometimes the wife is gone because of that engagement in that haram. How many people lost their wives because of adultery and fornication? How many people lost their wives because they were caught watching or chatting or SMSing or computer communication or mixed lines? They got caught. Now the wife say, I don't want you anymore, finish out. So what did they get at the end of the day? Or somebody will land in jail and prison. So my Shaykh says, as a Shah Hakim Muhammad Akhtar Sahib Damat Barakatum, ki aram se raho, ram ram mat karo. Aram se raho. Stay happy, eat, drink, be cheerful, talk nicely with family, friends. Have your picnic, nobody stops. Make amar bil maruf nahi anil munkar. Aram se raho. Ram ram mat karo means don't disobey Allah Ta'ala. That's all. And then enjoy that. Take that daag-e hasrat in the heart. Decorate the heart with the wounds of those arrows, and then see after that what comes in that heart. I conclude on that example of Jalaluddin Rumi Rahmatullah Alayh, or Imam Ghazali Rahmatullah Alayh stated, that if there are two people, one comes and claims that I really, really love you, I have got great muhabbat for you, therefore I travelled 1,000 kilometers and I came. Why did you come? It's just nothing, no other purpose, just mulaqat, that's all. Tumhari muhabbat ke andar maine ye safar kiya, bas aur kuch nahi. So definitely this person will hug the person and say, MashaAllah, I appreciate your muhabbat, come have some lunch, supper, have some. He'll appreciate it. So he will show muhabbat. Then after a little while another person comes. Or this first person said, I just came from 5 kilometers away or 10 kilometers away. And then the other person comes, his whole body is wounded. There's bleeding. There's wounds all over his body. So he says, where are you coming from? He says, I'm coming from 1,000 kilometers, from Cape Town side I'm coming. Or Port Elizabeth side or Johannesburg or some far away place. But I had to travel hitchhiking. I don't have a car. I cannot afford a plane ticket. I cannot afford a bus ticket. So I stood on the highway. Sometime it was snowing, sometime it was raining, sometime it was wind, sometime it was some other problem. And then as I was coming, then some enemies also were preventing me to come to you. They were stopping me. So we're not going to allow you to go to meet your beloved. So somebody was throwing stones at me and somebody was stabbing me. But I just forced my way through and said, whatever happens, I can die, but I want to meet my beloved. So that is why I'm in this condition. So even if that person is bleeding, the person is not in park, and whatever dirt is on his clothes, but this friend will hug him, he'll say, oh, what kind of muhabbat you have got. So much of daag on your body. So much of blood on your body, so much of blood on your clothes. You took all those wounds, you took all that difficulty, you took all those tests and trials just to reach me. So there's a new set of clothes, go and have a nice shower, take some nice, powerful, expensive perfume and ether, apply over your clothes, and then there's a nice hot towel and warm clothes and beautiful room. Have a good rest and have nice hot meals.
He'll go out of his way because this person has taken wounds on his body and arrived, truly proving his love. That is why the shaheeds, this is the ajar and by Allah tabaraka wa ta'ala. That wound on their body, that blood on their body, that blood on their clothes, it is a proof of that love that they had in their hearts. Ohad ke shaheedo ke khune wafa se sabak le ke paband dastur hunga. With their blood they showed that this is the muhabbat that we had for Allah tabaraka wa ta'ala. So the more the wound the person has taken on his body and on his heart, the more the hasrat, the gham he took on his heart, the more Allah tabaraka wa ta'ala then opens the doors of his inayat for him. He straight away pumps into that heart his muhabbat and such kind of bonding Allah Ta'ala gives that we can't even explain. May Allah Ta'ala bless me, bless you, and bless the entire ummah with that. Then we won't require bayans upon bayans, bayans upon bayans. Because the person will get the taste, then what does he need more bayans after that? Allah Allah kaisa pyara naam hai, आशिकों का मीना और जाम है. अल्लाह अल्लाह कैसा प्यारा नाम है, आशिकों का मीना और जाम है. अल्लाह अल्लाह कैसा प्यारा नाम है, आशिकों का मीना और जाम है. अल्लाह जल जलालुहु. अब तो रहे बस तादा में आखिर विरदे जो

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Allah, forgive each and every one of us. You are Rahim, you are Kareem. You dearly love forgiveness of the sins of the sinners who turn towards you. Hey Rabbe Kareem, humare gunaho ko maaf kar de. We know that what is blocking our ways, our sins. Hey Rabbe Kareem, we are acknowledging before you every sin of ours, every weakness of ours, every shortcoming of ours. Forgive each and every one of us. Forgive our wives, our children, our parents, our family members, the ummah of Nabi Pak sallallahu alayhi wa sallam. Distance us from nafs and shaitan. Distance us from nafs and shaitan. My beloved Allah, we are extremely weak servants of yours. Day and night we engage in your disobedience. You could have seized us there and then. You could have destroyed us there and then. You could have embarrassed and humiliated us there and then. When we were engaging in haram, you could have ordered the earth to open and swallow each and every one of us. But oh Allah, how loving you are, how kind you are, how tolerant you are, how merciful you are. In spite of all our sins, you are still giving us so much to eat and drink and wear. Hey Rabbe Kareem, Tere siwa hamara koi sahara nahi. Tere siwa koi hamara nahi. There is no one for us besides you, my beloved Allah. Don't turn away your glance of mercy. Don't turn away your glance of maghfirat because of our sins, my Allah. Agar tune nigahe rahmat pher li, to mere maula, آپ بتائیے کہ پھر ہم گندے جائے کہاں There is no other door that we can tap. There is no other home where we can beg. If a dog is chased from one butcher, he can still go to another. If a beggar is chased from one home, he can go to another. But my Allah, if you have to reject us, if you have to reject us, if you have to reject us, Who will accept rejected ones like us? Ay Rabbe Kareem, then we will be facing nothing but total destruction. Aap apni rahmat ki nigaah hum par dal dijiye. One gaze by Allah of mercy is sufficient to wash away the sins of the entire mankind.
Ay Rabbi Kareem, bless us with the tawfiq of sincere tawbah. Ay Rabbi Kareem, before the water of mayyat is poured above our bodies, let us pour the water of tawbah above our hearts. Before the garment of kafan is put above our bodies, let us put the garment of taqwa above our hearts. Ay Rabbi Kareem, hum sharminda hai. You blessed us with so much, so much. We have used your ni'mats for your disobedience. Rabbi Kareem, hume maaf farma. اب تو زندگی کا حال بدل دے ہوا وہ حرص والا دل بدل دے میرا غفلت میں ڈوبا دل بدل دے ہوا وہ حرص والا دل بدل دے میرا غفلت میں ڈوبا دل بدل دے بدل دے دل کی دنیا دل بدل دے خدایا فضل فرما دل بدل دے گنہگاری میں کب تک عمر کاٹوں گنہگاری میں کب تک عمر کاٹوں بدل دے میرا رستہ دل بدل دے How long am I going to walk the path of sins, my Allah? Change my direction. Those who are sick and ailing, give them shifa. We are spiritually sick, we are physically ill. Bless us with complete shifa, my beloved Allah. Whosoever in hospital, clinics, homes, wherever they may be, اے رب کریم سب کو شفا تام کامل عاجل دائم نصیب فرما او مائی بلاور اللہ کلین اینڈ پیوریفائی اور ہارٹس آف میلس آف گریڈ آف پرائڈ آف ایروگنس آف 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Ay Rabbe Kareem, humare dil gande ho chuke. Fill our hearts with your love and your ishq and muhabbat. Bless us with the best of dunya and the best of akhirat. Bless us with barakat in our businesses, in our home, in our sustenance, in our life, in our time. Ay Rabbi Kareem, unite the hearts of parents and children, husbands and wives, brothers and sisters, family members, Ummat of Nabi Pak sallallahu alayhi wa sallam. Remove the difficulties, the hardship, the pain and suffering of mankind around the globe, and especially the Ummat of Nabi Pak sallallahu alayhi wa sallam. Ay Rabbi Kareem, Masjid-e-Haram ki hifazat farma. 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We have to cross the bridge into the hereafter. Ay Rabbi Kareem, Sakarat, se hamari hifazat farma. Qabar ke azab se hifazat farma. Protect us from the azab of Qabar, from the azab of Hashar. On the day of Qiyamah, my beloved Allah. If you have to question us, can any one of us pass? Ay Rabbi Kareem, we are acknowledging before time that we have failed. Ay Rabbi Kareem, therefore we are asking you for pardon and for mercy.
without any hisab kitab, without any reckoning, enters into Jannat in the company of my beloved Nabi sallallahu alayhi wa sallam. No one is going to question you, my beloved Allah, that why did you forgive those sinful ones? Who is going to question you, by Allah? It's your prerogative. You are ghafir, you are ghaffar, you are ghafoor. Ay Rabbi Kareem, enters into Jannat without reckoning. Cause us to cross full sirat like lightning. Those who have no children, bless them with pious and righteous children. Those who are on journeys, make them reach the destination safely. Ek din marna hai, akhir maut hai. Don't let the angel of death visit us in a disco, cinema, theatre, gambling den, popping drugs in our mouths, adultery, fornication, or any kind of haram. A mouth, death is certain, my Allah, certain. And we don't know when it is going to come. When the time of our death comes, take us to Madinah Tayyibah.

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If it is not destined there, wherever it may be, let it even stay there. You are pleased with us. اے رب قریب ہم سے راضی ہو جا، راضی ہو جا، راضی ہو جا. You are well aware of all the good wishes, desires, aspirations and tamanna that in the hearts of each and every one who has raised his or her hand before you this part of the night. With your fazl and kindness and ihsan, fulfill their good wishes, desires and aspirations. Those who have requested for duas, those who have written for duas, those who have SMS'd for duas, those who have emailed for duas, ay Rabbe Kareem, ان سب کی نیک مرادوں کو پورا کر دے. Fulfill their good wishes, desires. You are well aware of their difficulties, hardship, pain and suffering. With your fazal, kindness and ihsan, remove their pain, suffering, hardship, poverty, difficulties, unemployment, whatever it may be. Ay Rabbe Kareem, مشکلات کو دور کر دے. Bless us with all the goodness that Nabi alayhi salatu wasalam begged for us. Bless the ummah with that goodness and safeguard us from all the fitnas, mischief and corruption from which Nabi alayhi salatu wasalam asked for protection. Protect the ummah from that. Rabbana taqabbal minna innaka antas samiul alim wa tub alayna innaka antat tawwabur rahim.

برحمتك يا أرحم الراحمين. In the 1950s, there was some kind of research that was done, because all these things, they take years of planning before they take off. In fact, what happens is that many a film that they show, which may sound to be very difficult to believe, the film may be just fiction, and they talk about, for example, Star Wars those days, those kind of things. Many things. In the early stages, it will be sounding like fiction. But there is a whole team behind that fiction to make it into reality. They do the research, they do everything, and they may have dreamt of something, that if you put a spaceship, then this is what it can do and achieve and go around the world in 20 minutes time. It can circulate or go around. Now all those kind of ideas, first it comes on in the mind, then it comes on paper, then it comes in the film, and after some time you hear it's a reality. Then they actually work towards it. These towers which came down were one aeroplane from this side and one aeroplane from that side. Then in the 1970s, there was one car magazine, and in that magazine on the front cover, the advert that was showing there was of a tower and one aeroplane coming from this side and one aeroplane coming from that side. That was the picture. Now whether that picture inspired that or what happened, we don't know. But the fact is that all those things that sound like fiction, then they make it into reality. Test tube babies was at one time fiction. Then it became a reality. All this other technology also was fiction. Then it became reality. So the thought is something that comes first in the mind. Now whether that person is inspired by shaitan or is inspired by nafs or is it's a true inspiration, a good inspiration, that is a different issue. Because some of the ideas and thoughts that come in the mind are inspired by shaitan. Therefore we find that so much of corruption, so much of obscenity, shamelessness and things that are coming. So the person was inspired, there's no doubt. The person who made the films, the Hollywood, Bollywood film, and the technology improved to such a level, then they went to different kinds of dimensions and everything else. So there was inspiration, nobody can say he was not inspired. But the inspiration was by the devil, by shaitan, that make it more and more obscene and shameless, so that we can get more and more people to watch and fill up our coffers and increase our bank balances. And the more filthy and dirty the film, look at the number of takers for that. There are lots of people who are just not getting tired, no matter how much of filth they've already seen, and no matter how easy it may be to watch the same things on the cell phone and on the computers and all. But still they will pay exorbitant ticket prices and they'll go and see it in the cinemas. There'll be no level of satiation, or there'll be no level of satisfaction that the person now, he has reached a stage where he says that, na'uzubillah, now I've had enough enjoyment from all these type of things. And now I've reached a stage now that those thoughts are enough now. The person wants to see more and more and more until he destroys himself. How many letters are coming from young boys from different parts of the world? Moran, I have destroyed my health, I have destroyed my life. I don't know what to do now. Will I be able to father a child?
and the doctors and Hakims have given up hope. No. So it's too late after that. Because that is what shaitan and nafs want, that this person must destroy himself. So they go into a different direction. They want to know now if Allah Ta'ala will make maaf. They say Allah Ta'ala makes everybody maaf. The person who was on drugs for 50 years, he made one sincere tawbah. It's all maaf. The person who was in adultery, fornication, all other kinds of sins for half a century, he makes one sincere tawbah. I will never return to it. I am ashamed. And makes a pledge to Allah Ta'ala and ask for forgiveness. So those tears of nadamat, if they can extinguish the fire of Jahannam, then what is there to extinguish the fire of that he has lit up in his own life? But the thing is that it's not going to help with regards to his health and the other losses that have taken place. If the person already lost 500,000 rand in the process of drugs, and 500,000 is sometimes a very conservative figure with regards to many people. I have had people telling me, my son finished up 1,000,000 rand, 1.5 million rand. Yes. Now that is somebody that came and said something with regards to the habit of his son. But what about those people who we don't know? And what about those millionaires and multimillionaires? They don't even know where the money is going. So what about that money that's gone? The money won't come back. If that money is gone, it's gone. Now you can't say, I made tawbah last night, so now how much did I finish in the drugs? I finished 1.5 million. So now from the skies, 1.5 million will fall. The money is gone. Then what about the health of the person? The health of the person, what he has destroyed with the drugs, or with the drink, or with cigarettes, or with other kinds of things. Now that health is, or he has been engaging in other kind of haram, watching all kinds of sites, or watching all kinds of films, and then destroying his own health, chopping his own leg with his own hands. Now he's got no health left. He's wasted the water of life. So now where will the health come back? Many a times it's too late. So the sins will be forgiven. Allah Ta'ala will forgive the sin. But the sensible thing is that while the person is young, if he has been able to get the right majlis and the right company and the right programs and the right company, so then he should realize it and stop it, put it immediate stop. Take a lesson from what destruction it has caused to others. Why wait that first it must destroy us, then we'll take a lesson? That is stupidity, that the person, seeing what has happened, and there's no shortage of evidence in our times, look at what people have done, and then where they land themselves in courts, and in sometime imprisoned for life, sometime imprisoned for many, many years, or sometimes their wives are gone, their children are gone, and sometimes all the swearing and abuse, and people start taking stones and hurling at them for different kinds of offenses, what happens? So now the person is seeing, he must be, that this is what happened when this person did this, this is what happened when this person did this. So the sensible thing, or the intelligent person, must take lessons from there. Why must he go in that same direction? And it is the age of cameras. I always say it's the age of cameras. Computers also, people are getting caught. Cell phones, they're getting caught. Cameras, they're getting caught. People are going into it, and then they're discovering a lot of things, and then finish, husband-wife relationship has ended. Children are heart sore and down and out. How can my father ever do a thing like this? How can my mother engage in things like this? What things are happening? Young girls of the school are pregnant.
So now with all these kind of things happening, embarrassment, shame, disgrace, humiliation, so what is the sensible thing? That is, if we got some sense, Allah Ta'ala has given us sense, but we don't want to use it. We use our sense for only that which is nonsense. Only for nonsense we use our sense. Nonsense is actually nonsense. So aqal should be used. When shaitan and nafs tempts to go in a certain direction, they must stop. And especially for people like us, all sitting here with kurtas and topis and dhadis, we must stop immediately and look at our libas. Look at our libas and then see whether it's befitting this libas and this dressing to engage in such things. And the person is sitting, he's got a computer there, so his beard is there, and then his kurta is there, and you can see his levas that is so concerned, it must be above the ankles, and this dadi and beard must be one fist length. So does it befit that libas to sit there and watch those haram things? How can it be? That on the one hand, the noor of sunnat is bringing the angels. Every sunnat has got a noor. Those people who say that sometimes it's molanas and sometimes

Now it's a 24-hour announcement that I don't care for Nabi alayhi salatu wasalam's hukam. And he's quite proud about it too. So it is not trivial. It's like 24 hours, every person that sees, he can see that this person doesn't have the nur of sunnat on his face. So the nur of sunnat, there is in every sunnat, there is a nur. So like that in the libas also there is nur, if the person is wearing the libas of the salihin, of the righteous. We won't call our libas 100% sunnat libas. We will say it's libas of the righteous, people of that time who are generally considered to be pious, righteous. If they wear a certain kind of dress, then we will say that is the libas of the salihin. So now he's got a certain kind of nur. But now if that person in that kind of libas, then he engages in the works of shaitan. In the libas of sunnat, but he is doing the work of shaitan. So that is like one truck full of goods is coming on a one-way street. It's a one-way street and it's a one lane. And one truck came in from this side and it's filled with all goods, plenty of goods inside there of value. Can be even gold and silver they're transporting, or the merchandise. And from the other side, another truck comes. And that truck now blocks the road for this truck. Shah Abrarullah Rahmatullah Ali said, now this truck is not giving this truck the way to go. So no matter how much of goods it's got inside, and how much of value it may be of those goods, but it's stuck now in the middle of the road. It won't be able to reach the destination, and until it doesn't reach the destination, can you get your value for it? Now, in fact, the danger is that in the middle of the road, suddenly all the hijackers and people of expertise in burglary and breaking down of homes and trucks and so if they come to know that this truck has got goods of great value, then they may shoot the driver and hijack the truck. That is what will happen. So on the one hand, we do good deeds. That's a truck that's coming. Now it's going to its destination. But on the other hand, now we bring that big truck of all evil. All our masti and all our mischief and all our vices and all over haram. Now that truck, we brought it from the other side. So how will this truck get away now? Then we say, no sukoon, no peace, but I make 5 times namaz, I make zikr, I make tilawat. So how can we get? We are stuck in the middle there. And not only that, but it's being hijacked also. It's being hijacked. And now because of that clash between the good and the bad, and both trucks are there, now if the other truck is very powerful and very strong, now from there he's shouting and screaming that you move back. He says, no, no, you move back. How they argue sometimes. Both are saying, you know, you move out. They don't say, you move out. I got right of way. He says, I got right of way. Now in that, whichever one is more strong, the one person has got powerful Rolls-Royce engine in his truck, and he says, okay, so you're arguing too much now. Now he pushes the other one right out. So it just depends which one has got more power and strength. Now we know that our actions and our amal hardly got any strength. Our evils have got more strength. So the truck of evil will push it out. And we get caught in the temptation after that. So we did some good deeds, but the truck that was loaded with evil was of some German make engine, and it pushed our engine out, finish. And then whilst pushing, sometimes there is a whole steep hill there, and it went right down, somersaulted. So the need is to see. It's a few years.

years is not a question of 100 years, 500 years, nothing. Half of our life is gone. We don't even know whether half gone or three quarter gone or 99% gone. Nobody knows. So just a few years of mujahada is to control the gaze and heart and from haram. Eat, drink, enjoy the ni'mats of Allah Ta'ala. Stay in good company. The heart just needs a little bit of brine, that's all. So as we brine the meat in the picnic, brine the heart also a little bit. Have the picnic also. Brine the meat, brine the chops. While you brine that, just brine the heart a little bit also. The fire of the khawf of Allah tabaraka wa ta'ala and the muhabbat of Allah ta'ala. The heart bries on that. And when it bries, then just as the fragrance of the meat that we bry, it goes to the neighbor's yard, yeah, they everywhere. Then in the same way, when the heart will be bried, so then the fragrance and the beautiful aroma and smell, it will go far and wide. Our great, great Akabirin, they are sitting in small, small villages and people were being pulled from different parts of the world. What is it that was pulling them? Our Hazrat now, which bayani gives now? He is in 85 or 88, whatever he is. But now you go there, he hardly gives any speech, no bayan, silent. So then what is it that people still coming from England, America and all, and they're just spending 10 days, 20 days, 40 days, 4 months, still spending there. Yet he is not giving any bayans. But it is because that heart has been bright, so that noor of taqwa that is now flowing, that noor of taqwa, it permeates the whole environment. And the person that is sitting there, he can sense it, he can... As soon as you get up from that majlis, you want to do something good. I was explaining to one brother a little while ago that in his majlis now, the silence, now if the person is not used to that, that he only wants speech, he can't benefit from the silence of the pious and the righteous. So then he will think he's wasting time, na'uzubillah. But those who understand it, then they will say that now this is like ripe fruit. How when the fruit is ripe, is ready for plucking, then these mashayikh and these great awliya, in their old age, they are like ripe fruit. They've already been through the whole mill. The stages of green are gone. We are absolutely green. The mango, which is absolutely green, is different. But if it takes the heat of the sun, it stayed on the tree for a long period of time, and the sun was striking directly on it, and that mango will have a different sweetness. Look at the popos, look at all the other fruits. They all require sunshine. But now if that fruit said, hi, hi, 50 degrees heat I can't take, 40 degrees heat I can't take, then will the dates ripen there? In Madina Sharif, those dates have to start screaming when it is 50 degrees and 40 degrees, and all the dates of Madina Sharif, oh, they start screaming that we can't take this heat, so put us in air conditioner. Will anybody get ripe dates? So like that, we have to take that heat. Sometimes the reprimanding of the Shaykh, sometimes other things. Temptations of the nafs, he suppresses it. So they've gone through all that. That's why Allah Ta'ala now gives them or makes them like a ripe fruit which is ready for plucking. So those people who may not have benefited in the past from them, so they must not feel disappointed that even in their silence now it is like you get eating ripe fruit, because now it's from the heart. What the speech does not do, their heart does after. And if Allah Ta'ala has given somebody speech and heart, so
So then that is Nurun ala Nur. Then we must appreciate. So that is what is required. When the heart gets bright, then that person does not only enjoy himself, that fragrance, but the fragrance of that pulls so many people towards thee. Others also find sukoon. But there is a need for that heart to be bright. So eat, drink, even have bra is no problem. But you must check, is my heart in the right condition? Thoughts will come and go, we can't control thoughts. Khayalat ka lana bura nahi hai. Khayalat ka aana bura nahi hai. 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Lana and aana, in just that aana and lana, if finished, answered the whole question. That one is the person brings, that come, I'm waiting for you, come. And the other is just came. So if the thought just came, then let it go. But don't dig up old reels of the past. Everybody has had some kind of past. So don't let that reel play in the mind. Because then shaitan will take again in that direction if the person is not strong.

Hazrat mentioned waliullah banne ke 5 nuskhe. 5 things that make you waliullah. So in there he said, Allah walo ki musahabat. Company of the pious. Because Allah Ta'ala has said, kunu ma'as sadiqin. If you want taqwa, then join the people who have got piety, taqwa. They are of the sadiqin, they are muttaqin. Zikrullah par mudawamat. So Allah walo ki musahabat. Zikrullah par mudawamat. That means zikrullah with steadfastness. Not that one day the person read 100,000 times and then next day we finish. One day got josh and next day got hosh. Read small quantity but read it with mudawamat. Let it be regularity. Instead of reading too much, read little. But make sure the person reads every day. Oh, breakfast, lunch, supper, if the person says, let me eat one time for the 7 days, I'll be on a journey now. So let me eat one time for the 7 days. Will it work like that? So the person will have to have a sufficient amount to take him through each day. So the breakfast of the day, just as we have different kinds of things. Some people's breakfast, we don't know whether it's breakfast or it's supper. One person says there was a breakfast where there were sausages, eggs and wings and anything you can think of. Fish and chicken and mince and what. He said breakfast. So in any case, so we have to have sufficient amount for each day. Each day you require a sufficient amount of breakfast, lunch and supper. So zikrullah, you can't say, no, whole year zikr, make it tonight and finish. Because that zikrullah will be the noor of the day, if it is done properly. So before fajr, after fajr of tahajjud times, read 2 tasbihs, 1 tasbih, half a dozen tasbih, whatever it is. But at that time, with deep heart, they say, Allah, Allah. And then see what happens. During the day also, the person will feel the effects of that. So, zikrullah par mudawamat. And then, gunaho se mubaadat. He rhymed it also. Distance yourself from guna, from sins. And then asbab-e guna se bhi mubaadat. Not only from the guna and sins, but from the asbab and those things that take you towards the sins. Run from there to distance yourself. If the TV and the movie and everything else is taking the person towards the sin, then distance himself. Throw it out of the house. Don't find excuses and justification. If that cell phone has become a big fitna for the person, then what is the need to carry that kind of cell phone that it has become fitna? All this time, people lived in the world without all that high technology in the cell phones, which can bring you all the films and all the filthy sites and everything else. Now, if the person hasn't got resistance power, then what is the need to have a phone? If he's really serious, if he's not serious, then it's just some kind of entertainment business, then it's that you listen to some bayan and waz and get entertained. So then we must blame ourselves for it. So that is another thing. Asbab-e guna se bhi. And sunnat par mudawamat. Follow the way of Nabi alayhi salatu wasalam. Now if the person does these 5 things, then he'll become waliullah of the time. Because it covers every aspect of deen. Now in the person we say, guna ho se mubahat, distance yourself from guna. So just as it is sawab and rewarding to read the namaz, it is guna not to read namaz. To fast is compulsory. You know, the person doesn't fast is guna, sin. People say, how can that cover everything? That's how it covers it.
a person has got wealth, he is not giving zakat. So to give zakat is farz. Now if he is not giving, that's a sin, and a major sin. So just that one word, guna wasi mubad, it finished. Guna wasi nafrat mubad. So the person will be the waliullah of the time.

يا رحيم يا كريم. Allah Ta'ala is very, very merciful, very merciful. If we have to rub our forehead in sajda, not on musallas and carpets, but you have to rub it on pebbles and also very, very sharp ones, which really peel off your forehead skin and even injure the bones. If we have to rub our head on that till Qiyamah day, then too we can't do justice for Allah Ta'ala's ni'mats and bounties which He has blessed us with, of which the greatest one is to be able to differentiate between haqq and batil, to be in good company, to have iman and to have Islam. For that, can anybody do justice? Because it will lead to Jannat, and the ni'mats of Jannat are unlimited, so no one can do justice. But when will that come is when we will appreciate, when we will all the time, anything that we look, we'll look at it as a great ni'mat of Allah Ta'ala. Like we are sitting here in this room now, what a ni'mat it is. How many people are on the pavements or the streets, they've got no shelter. How many people are living in those shacks there? One rain and finish, look at the condition, look at their toilets. Some of those shacks haven't even got windows. It's wood and iron building. And no windows also. And when it's extremely hot, then the roof is just 6 inches above the head. So now when we look at our roofs, when we look at our aircon, when we look at our lights, we must see ni'mats of Allah Ta'ala, make shukr over it. When we are able to speak, make shukr over it. We are able to see, make shukr over it. We are able to eat and digest, make shukr over it. We are able to go to the toilet and relieve ourselves, make shukr after you come out. So shukr over that too. Look at people who have urine blocked, can't go out. They roll in pain. So isn't that a great ni'mat? Therefore, when we come out, what do we say? Ghufranak. Alhamdulillah, alladhi adhaba anni al-adha wa aafani. Seek forgiveness from Allah tabaraka wa ta'ala, and we thank Allah ta'ala, we make His shukr, we praise Allah ta'ala. They took out all that thing which is to have caused the person injury and pain, hurt and difficulty and sickness, and what can happen if the person is not able to relieve himself, and gave him afiyat. So there's so much to build up muhabbat of Allah Ta'ala. What other way there is? Allah Ta'ala give us all tawfiq and hidayat. Allahumma salli ala sayyidina.

Rabbi Kareem, bless all these young friends of mine with the best of dunya and akhirah. Rabbi Kareem, inko deen bhi de, dunya bhi de. 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Allah, mujhe bhi naseeb farma, inko bhi naseeb farma, bless me also and bless them also. Let us also enjoy that fragrance that Jalaluddin Rumi Rahmatullah Ali talks about. Allah, let our hearts be bright in the fire of taqwa.

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1: 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Whilst I was in Johannesburg, a person came up to me and said, Maulana, make dua for my brother. He is quite elderly, but he has lost all sense of taste. Whatever he eats, there is no taste left. His taste buds have failed. In other words, whether it is sugar, which is sweet, or it is something that is bitter, whether it is apple, pear or peaches, all taste the same, tasteless. So he said, must make dua. At that time I thought of Allah Ta'ala's this great ni'mat that he gave to us of taste, which we don't even think of. We just eat, but do we ever think that such a ni'mat of Allah Ta'ala it is, that our taste buds can differentiate between something that is sweet and bitter, sour, salty? What a great ni'mat of Allah Ta'ala. And it also brought to mind Hazrat Maulana Wasiullah Rahmatullah Alayhi's one malfooz. By way of explanation, I'm giving it to you, in which he said that when we eat our food, we want to enjoy the taste of that food. Whatever we eat, we want to have the taste of that food. If there was no such thing as getting the taste, then we would not have bothered, our women folk would not have bothered to spend so much of time on different types of recipes to satisfy our palates. They would have just cooked one simple, straightforward dish and it would have been all over. But we want to get the taste of the food that we are eating. So he says that there is no harm in that. If a person is suffering, for example, like this person is suffering from a loss of sense, he does not get any taste, the sense of taste has failed, so there is no harm in going to a doctor and taking medication, asking people to make dua. But did we at any time go to any person and say that I am not getting a taste and enjoyment anymore in my zikr, in my tilawat, in my namaz, in my ruku, in my sajda, in my dua? I have lost the sense of taste. Nothing seems to be enjoyable anymore. Everything is tasteless. And because it is tasteless, therefore I just want to get over with it, whether it is namaz or zikr or tilawat, I just want to get over with it quickly because it is tasteless. Yet if the person does not have the sense of taste, his taste buds are not tasting properly, then to that food that will go into his system, no matter how delicious that food or tasteless that food, but that food that is going to go into his system, what will be the end result of that food? No matter how delicious the food, if his taste buds are functioning well, no matter how delicious that food, but the end result is going to be blood, urine, stool. That's the end result. Whether it is biryani, whether it is kebabs, or what, whether it's fish, or whether it's anything that the person eats, that is the end result. So even if those taste buds have failed, at least the system will still get some blood. The person will still be able to walk about. As that person is still living, outwardly he looks healthy. He is carrying on with his activities of life. his brains are functioning well. So the food may be tasteless, but he is still getting some sort of strength and health in his body whilst he's eating that food. But if these ibadat, the zikr, the tilawat, the namaz, the ruku, the sujood, all these things become tasteless, no enjoyment is left at all, and it is not done with the love of Allah tabaraka wa ta'ala, then there will be a tremendous loss. There will be no noor formed into that person's system. That noor, that light that comes into the heart by all these different types of ibadat, that noor will not come into that heart. Because this person hasn't got his mind in that, it is just outwardly namaz, roza, zakat, whatever it is. But that noor is not going to develop in the heart. So therefore, this person, how much of effort he must make to try and correct those taste buds of his. So that the namaz tastes like namaz. So that the zikr tastes like zikr. So that the tilawat tastes like tilawat. The person develops that qurb of Allah tabaraka wa ta'ala. However, again I repeat, that we should not be disappointed and we should not be despondent and we should not say that what is the sense then of this zikr, of this tilawat, of this ibadat. Because outwardly, although it may be tasteless, but still, to some extent, it will still give us some sort of light. The example that has been given is that if a person is working, is very busy, at that time the food that he eats, it gives him some sort of strength in his body, even though he didn't concentrate that I am eating this or I am eating that. So my Shaykh Hazmullah Hakim Muhammad Akhtar Sahab Damat Barakatuhum, he says if you have to go to Makkah Sharif during the Hajj season, that person doesn't even know what is, whether he's coming or going. Sometimes he's so busy. But at the same time, the food that he's gulping down is giving him some strength in his body. So zikrullah, even though the name of Allah Ta'ala may be taken without any concentration, but it will inshallah still have the effect that someday that person will be able to develop that taste in that zikr. So this zikrullah is the means of putting our taste buds right. This zikrullah that we are making, it's not an end by itself. It is a means to an end. That when we are going to take the name of Allah tabaraka wa ta'ala in abundance, it will settle in our hearts, it will embed itself in our hearts. And then what will happen is that our taste buds will come right. Now that person will begin to enjoy that when the heart has become filled with the noor of zikr, and he is now conscious of Allah ta'ala's presence at all times, because he's taking the name of Allah ta'ala at all times. So what will happen is that now he'll become conscious of Allah Ta'ala's presence. So then he will have the khawf of Allah Ta'ala and he will have the muhabbat of Allah Ta'ala. And that is iman. Al-iman wa bayna al-khawf wa raja. There will be hope in Allah Ta'ala and there will be khawf. Now when that will come away, then this person's taste buds will come right. Then his namaz will be enjoyable. His zikr will be enjoyable. His tilawat will be enjoyable. We'll say that how does this zikr then make other things enjoyable than what about the zikr itself? So it is just like that person taking that medication. Now whilst the taste buds are not functioning, that medication also is tasteless. But when the taste buds with that medication will come right, then even that medication now this person will be able to taste whether it is bitter medicine or it is sweet medicine. So in the same way the zikrullah also the person will now get an enjoyment in it. That noor of zikr, after that the person will be able to see and differentiate between truth and falsehood, between haqq and batil, darkness and light. There will be light that will come in the heart. Then if he commits a sin, he'll start finding darkness in the heart. So last week we read the poetry of Hazrat Maulana Hakim Muhammad Akhtar Sahab Damat Barakatuhum with regards to zikr. I explained it fully. Those who were not here, you can obtain the tape of last week. Today we will do it without the translation and explanation. Ey mere khaliq e hayat, teri khushi hai sad hayat, aapki na khushi se hai.

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It says the nightingale, its singing is over that flower which is blooming. It goes and sings on the flower which is blooming. But it does not know that very soon winter will come, autumn will come, and this blooming flower will also wither away. So he says, therefore, don't give your heart to those fani buts. Don't give your heart to those things which are going to perish, which those things which are going to vanish, those things which are going to finally disappear or die. Don't give your hearts to it. They are not there for giving your heart to it. They are there for making use of. Allah Ta'ala has given a beautiful home. Make use of the home. Sleep there. If you have a good mattress, enjoy the comfort of the mattress. If you have a good car, use the good car. If you have a good business, then make use of the earnings of that good business for good purposes. So make use of these ni'mats of Allah Tabaraka wa Ta'ala, but don't give your hearts to it. At present we have given our hearts to all these things. Therefore, if there is a slight loss in any of our material possessions, then it seems as if our life is gone. But those who have given their hearts to Allah Tabaraka wa Ta'ala, then if they are tested with a little bit of loss in their material possessions, or in their health, or in their family, if there is a loss, or in their properties, or in the fruits of their gardens, or in their production of their farms, whatever it may be. But this person, because he hasn't given his heart to it, then he believes that it is Allah Tabaraka wa Ta'ala's ni'mat which he gave to me. At that time he was testing me for shukr, and now he took it away and is testing me for sabr. Simple as that. How comfortable life becomes. How beautiful that person's life is if he has given his heart to Allah Ta'ala. And especially if he gives his life to those beautiful faces, then he is going to suffer a great loss. Because sooner or later age is going to catch up. Those beautiful faces will remain no more what they were like in the youthful days. Now this person who gave his life for those faces, where is he going to then go? So don't give our hearts and our lives to these perishable items. Give our hearts to Allah Tabaraka wa Ta'ala. He says, this is what we are saying.

0: 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I explained this in detail last week, but again I repeat. The person who has become the slave of his sins, the person who has become the slave of his nafs, then he is drowning in the ocean of sins. If we become the slave of our nafs, then the person is definitely going to drown in the ocean of sins. Nafs is going to make that person drown in the ocean of sins. Then sometimes it's going to become very, very difficult for that person to then come out of that ocean. And even if he comes out of that ocean, the damage that has been already done is so severe that lifelong he cannot repair that damage. A person may have been in drugs and he made sincere tawbah, so Allah Ta'ala forgave his sins. But what about the damage that has been done to his body, to his family relationships, to that respect and that honor that he had in society? Everything is gone. The person may have been in fraud. The person may have been in other kinds of sins, committing adultery and fornication. Now the person makes sincere tawbah and he gives up that sin, Allah Ta'ala will forgive. Allah will not hold any grudge. But look at the damage that has been done to his health. And probably he could have ended up with AIDS also. So once we become the slaves of our nafs, then we are going to drown in the ocean of sins. نفس کا جو غلام ہے غرق ہے وہ گناہ میں، کیوں نہ کہوں کہ زندگی کتنی ہے اس کی واہیات. And I mentioned many times in my bayans that if you have to ask that person after 50 years or 60 years of sinning that today what do you have now, what do you have now in your heart or in yourself to show now to the community that my 50 years of life that I committed zina, this is what I've got now. Or my 50 years of sinning, now this is what I have got. I have developed so much of noor in my heart. Nauzubillah. What will he have? After 50 years of sinning, 50 years of adultery, fornication and all the other sins, watching all the porn movies and reading all the filthy literature, at the end of the 50 years he will have nothing to show except ill health, restlessness, anxieties, worries, problems and all kinds of disasters in his life. Disasters have struck that person. Earthquakes and tremors have shaken that person's heart in his life, and he will have nothing to show. And yet if that person spent a few years in obedience to Allah tabaraka wa ta'ala, then so much of noor of taqwa has developed in his heart that he himself is enjoying peace, sukoon, tranquility, serenity, joy, comfort, happiness in the thought that my Allah is, I am trying to please him. I am happy with whatever is decided by my Allah. So he's got in his own life also peace, and those who are around him also, they also enjoy peace and sukoon. His wife and children enjoy peace and sukoon because of this person having been obedient to Allah Ta'ala. He is not a problem for anybody, neither his wife, nor his children, nor his parents, nor his family members, nor his clients, nor his customers, nor his merchants. This person is now full and embodiment of peace for everybody. Why? Because he has been obedient to Allah tabaraka wa ta'ala. The noor of taqwa is such a thing.
1: Nafs ka jo ghulam hai gharq hai wo gunah mein, kyun na kahun ke zindagi kitni hai uski wahiyat. Therefore, my dear brothers, my young friends, don't have those kind of ideas and hopes that we will be still living for another 50 years and 60 years. Come out of that sin now. Not tomorrow. Tomorrow may be too late. Now, today is the time. Immediately. Don't even say, I will decide tomorrow. I will decide next month. I'm not yet ready. Because we will never be ready. Shaitan will never allow us to be ready for that tawbah. The time for tawbah is now. Hazrat Mawlana Masihullah Rahmatullah Alayhi used to say that ek musalman, ek mu'min, वो कभी ये नहीं कहता कि मैं कल तौबा करूंगा. देयर इज नो सच थिंग एज कल. कर ली ही सेज, फिनिश, आई हैव मेड इट, आई हैव मेड द तौबा. आफ्टर दैट अगेन इफ दैट पर्सन मेक्स अ स्लिप, मेक तौबा अगेन. बा वजू, वी से द पर्सन रिमेन्स बा वजू. व्हाट डज इट मीन? इन वजू ऑल द टाइम. So which means that he purposely doesn't go around breaking his wuzu just to make people hear some sound. He doesn't purposely go around breaking wuzu. But if his wuzu breaks, he goes and makes wuzu again. So that is what ba wuzu is. So in the same way, the person doesn't keep on breaking his tawbah purposely. He makes some effort and himmat to stay away from that sin. But accidentally again, if the tawbah breaks, even if 1,000 times it breaks, Allah Ta'ala will forgive that person. If at the time of tawbah he has got no intention at all of returning to that sin. Sincere tawbah, he's got no intention of returning to that sin. Then Allah Ta'ala will forgive him.
0: Uska sukoon chin gaya, kitni hai talkhiye hayat. उसका सुकून छिन गया, कितनी है तलखिये हयात. जिसने चखे हैं दोस्तों फानी बूतों के नमकियात. जिसने चखे हैं दोस्तों फानी बूतों के नमकियात. There's no shortage of evidence. Look at the newspapers, listen to all the stories. And those who are dealing with cases and they've got their fingers on the pulse of the society, they know how restless the lives of those people are who are involved in illicit love relationships. Restlessness. Just for a little while. Just for a little while of pleasure. Lazzate arzi mili, izzate daimi gayi. लज्जत आरजी मिली, इज्जत दायमी गई. लज्जत बंदगी गई, राहत जिंदगी गई.

0: 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Then the medan of hashar, both men and women, whoever made sidq dil tawbah, sincere tawbah, they will be successful.
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So if you want life, then there is no other way to get life but to make Allah Ta'ala happy. And then Allah Ta'ala will give us real life, real enjoyment and taste in everything that He has blessed us with. Allah Ta'ala is the one who blesses. He will then give us an enjoyment in what He has blessed us with. At present, there is no enjoyment in whatever we have. We are prisoners in everything that we have. May Allah Ta'ala give us all the tawfiq of amal.

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The thorn complained of its helplessness. People are trampling over me. They take me and throw me into the dirt bin. They burn me. I've got no respect in society. The thorn complained. So the thorn was told that become the thorn under the petal of the rose flower. Then when that rose flower will go into the court of the king and into the palace of the king, and into the lounge of the king, then you will go with it. They won't take the thorn out. So we have to join the Allah walas, the Ahlullah. We are thorns, but if we are going to join them, they are the rose flowers and petals of the rose. Then when that rose goes to Jannat, inshallah we too will go. But we should think of ourselves as thorns and not as roses. No matter what we may be doing, but think of ourselves as thorns.

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I must have nothing else in my heart but your love. And my death must also come in a state that you are my most beloved.

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we are not justifying any of our sins but oh Allah you dearly love the forgiveness of sins of sinners you don't like punishment of your creation ya Allah if it had been your desire to punish upon every sin then not one of us would have been surviving. Oh Allah, the universe would have been destroyed by now. Ya Allah, how kind you are, how compassionate you are, how merciful you are, how forgiving you are, how caring you are, how loving you are, that in spite of all our sins, you are giving us so much to eat, so much to drink, lovely clothes to wear, beautiful modes of transport, beautiful homes to live in. Ay Allah, day and night you are showering your ni'mats upon us. Oh Allah, in spite of our sins you are giving us so much. Oh Allah, there is no Allah besides you. Ay Allah, tujh jaisa koi nahi. Ay Allah, tu ek hai. Tu hi hamara khaliq hai. 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Ya Kareem, Karam farma. Ya Rahim, Raham farma. Ey Allah, hum teri taraf rujoo kar rahe hai. We are turning towards you, O my beloved Allah. We are not extending this begging bowls before any human being. Ya Allah, we are extending before you. Ya Allah, our sins cause you no harm. Our sins cause us all the harm. O Allah, we are seeking forgiveness of those sins. O Allah, the forgiveness of which will not diminish anything from your sifat of rahmat. Ey Allah, tu hame maaf kar dega, to hum khush ho jayenge. We will become happy. Your Rasul sallallahu alayhi wa sallam will become happy. You will become pleased. Ey Allah, tu hame maaf kar de. Forgive our major sins and our minor sins. Forgive our major sins and our minor sins. Forgive the sins that we committed knowingly or unknowingly. Day and night we are committing sins knowingly, O my beloved Allah. Forgive all our sins whether we committed them knowingly or unknowingly. Forgive the sins that we committed in the light of day or darkness of nights. O my beloved Allah, there was no such thing as darkness for you. O Allah, even if there is a tiny little black ant that is crawling on a pitch black rock in the darkest of all nights, you are aware of the movement of that ant. You provide sustenance for that ant deep beneath the ground. Ey mere Allah, how can you not be aware of our movements? But oh Allah, it is just your shan of Rahimi and Kareemi that you did not bring about destruction upon us, that you did not seize us there and then. Oh my beloved Allah, oh my beloved Allah, we are seeking forgiveness for all the sins that we committed of our eyes, of our ears, of our tongues, of our hands and feet, of our hearts and mind. Ey Allah, maaf farma de. Aaj raat maaf farma de. Mere Allah, teri dariyae rahmat ki koi intiha nahi. Ya Allah, forgive each and every one of us. Your ocean of maghfirat is so vast, O my beloved Allah, that just one drop from that ocean is sufficient to wash away the sins of the entire creation.
Ya Allah, we are seeking from you. Ya Allah, forgive the sins of our hearts and mind. Ya Allah, forgive us. Forgive our parents. Forgive our wives and children. Forgive our friends. Forgive our neighbors. Forgive our family members. Forgive the entire ummah of Rasulullah sallallahu alaihi wasallam. Ya Allah, those who have got no iman, bless them with iman. Those whom you have blessed with iman, give them istiqamat on the iman. Ya Allah, to puri ummat ki maghfirat farma. Puri ummat par rahmat ki barish nazil farma. Oh Allah, cause the rains of rahmat to descend upon us. Cause us to be soaked in the rains of rahmat. Cause us to be drenched in the rains of maghfirat. Oh Allah, we have made umbrellas of steel above our heads. Ya Allah, these umbrellas of sins which we have put above our heads, we do not want your rahmat to touch us anyway. Ya Allah, cause us to be forgiven, O my Allah. Ya Allah, if man can make a dynamite stick which can blow up huge mountains, what is there for you to blow up our mountains of sins? Ya Allah, tu hum sab ko paak farma de. Clean and purify our hearts. Fill our hearts with the noor of taqwa. Fill our hearts with the noor of zikr. Fill our hearts with the noor of tilawat. Fill our hearts with the noor of ibadat. Fill our hearts with the noor of sabr. Fill our hearts with the noor of shukr. Fill our hearts with the noor of zuhd. Hey, mere pyare khuda, clean and purify our hearts from all the evil. Purify our hearts of malice. Purify our hearts of jealousy. Purify our hearts of envy. Purify our hearts of greed. Oh Allah, purify our hearts of greed. Purify our hearts of pride. Purify our hearts of anger. Hey, mere Allah, hame musaffa, mujalla, muzakka, qulub ata farma. Give us the hearts that you give to your awliya-i-kiram. Ya Allah, bless us with the hearts that you give to your awliya-i-kiram. Ya Allah, is dunya ke andar kab tak hum munafiq hokar zindagi basar karenge? How long are we going to walk on the surface of this earth as munafiqeen? Hey Allah, make us of the mukhlisin. Ya Allah, it is not difficult for you to change the condition of our hearts. Ya Allah, change the direction of our hearts. Ya Allah, take us out from the ocean of sins in which we are drowning, O my beloved Allah. Ya Allah, throw the rope of your rahmat and draw us out from the ocean of sins. Ya Allah, hame apna bana le. Tu hamara ban ja. Become ours and make us yours. If you become ours, then the whole universe is ours. Then all the kingdoms are ours. Then our children will be ours. Then our homes will be ours. Then our properties will give us peace. Ya Allah, we will have sukoon in our lives. There will be tranquility and serenity and joy and happiness in our lives. But if you are not ours, then our lives will be filled with anxieties, with restlessness and with worries. Ya Allah, become ours and make us yours. Agar

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cure from all their ailments and sicknesses. We know, O my Allah, that sometimes this sickness is in the form of rahmat, but O Allah, we are extremely weak. We cannot take this rahmat of weakness and sickness. Ya Allah, change it to the rahmat of good health. Change it to the rahmat of good health. Ya Allah, bless us all with plenty of wealth. Ya Allah, but it must be halal, O my beloved Allah. It must come from halal sources and no other sources but halal. Ya Allah, there is no shortage in your treasures of halal. Ya Allah, your treasures are unlimited, O my beloved Allah. Why should we turn towards haram? Ya Allah, bless us with from your unlimited treasures, halal rizq. Wafir aur kathir miqdar mein ata farma. Barkat wali rozi ata farma. Let it be full of barkat, O my Allah. Save us from the fitnas of wealth, O my beloved Allah. Oh Allah, you have blessed us with so much of your ni'mat. Ya Allah, we eat the food. Ya Allah, we drink the water given by you. We eat the food given by you. Ya Allah, we make use of all your ni'mat for your disobedience. Hey, mere Allah, teri hi ni'matein kha kha kar, jab hamare badan mein quwwat aati hai, to usi ko zina mein istemal karte hai, usi ko cinema mein le ja kar istemal karte hai, usi ko ya Allah club houses mein dancing ke liye istemal karte hai. Oh Allah, the health that you bless us with in our bodies, that is the health that we use for your disobedience in clubhouses, in dancing halls, in cinemas and in theaters. Oh my beloved Allah, if you have to snatch away all those ni'mats, what would we do? Ey mere pyare khuda, we are turning towards you with repentance. We are ashamed of the sins that we have committed in our lives. We have no intention of returning to those sins again. Oh Allah, give us himmat in our lives. Give us courage in our lives. Allah, hame himmat ata farma. Allah, hame himmat ata farma. Allah, gunahon se nikalne ki himmat aur taufeeq ata farma. Make us like lions against our nafs and shaitan, oh my beloved Allah. Ya Allah, those who are sick and ailing, give them cure. Those who are in financial difficulties and problems, bless them with plenty of halal and get them out of their financial difficulties. Ya Allah, those who are suffering depression, give them happiness and joy. Ya Allah, those who are suffering depression, give them happiness and joy. Ya Allah, those whose children have become disobedient to them, their children have gone on to drugs and drink and vices. Ya Allah, their children have become a major curse in their lives. Oh my beloved Allah, change the condition of their lives. Ya Allah, change the condition of the lives of those children. Make them obedient to the parents. Make them obedient to you, oh my beloved Allah. Oh my beloved Allah, it's not difficult for you to change our condition. Ya Allah, the Sahaba-i-Kiram before accepting Islam, they were from the Kuffar and the Mushrikeen, from the Yahud and from the Nasara.
Kufra and from the Munafiqeen. But when you gave them Hidayat and when they accepted Islam, Ya Allah, they became radiyallahu anhum wa radwan. Ay Allah, when you can do that to those people, what is it difficult for you to change our condition? Ay Allah, what else has gathered us here but that we want forgiveness of our sins? Ya Allah, bless us with the best of this world and the best of Akhirah. Bless us with the best of dunya and the best of Akhirah. Don't deprive us of the ni'mats of this world and don't deprive us of the ni'mats of the Akhirah. We are seeking from you the best of both worlds. And oh Allah, we are seeking you from you. Tu hamara banja mere Allah. People seek different things from you. We want you to become ours, oh my beloved Allah. 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How much of tears and blood Nabi alayhi salatu wasalam shed for us. In Taif his blood oozed, in Uhud his blood oozed, so many other places his blood oozed for the sake of the Ummah. Allah, 3 solid years ostracized and boycotted in Shaab ibn Abi Talib. No food, no water, until they had to chew leather for survival. And to boil the leaves of the tree, ha, mere Allah, what sacrifices he made for us. He stood whole night in prayer so that the Ummah may be successful. Allah, when he is informed that that ummat for whom you cried so much, that ummat for whom your beard got wet so many times, that ummat for whom your ihram got wet, that ummat for whom the zameen and the earth on which you made sajda got soaked. Allah, that ummat when he is informed is in the cinemas, in the theaters, in the casinos, in fraud, in adultery, in fornication, in dancing, unashamed. Oh my beloved Allah, what injury and pain we must be causing to my beloved Nabi. If only we could realize, oh my beloved Allah. Ya Allah, save us from all the sins. Allah, ab to maaf kar de. Kab tak mere Allah isi gandhi zindagi guzarenge. Allah, mere Nabi alayhi salatu wa salam ko on the day of Qiyamah, don't cause him embarrassment because of our sins. Allah, don't cause him embarrassment because of our sins. Ya Allah, Huzur alayhi salatu wa salam ki haat se jaam-e kausar naseeb farma. Ya Allah, jahannam ke azab se hifazat farma. Save us from the azab of qabr, save us from the azab of hashar. Cause us to cross pull sirat like lightning, O my Allah. Ya Allah, you are well aware of all the desires that are in the hearts of those who have gathered here and our sisters who are at the madrasa. Ya Allah, whatever good desires are in their hearts, what we have not been able to ask, O my Allah, fulfill all those good desires. Ya Allah, jo bhi unki nek murade hai, usko pura farma de. Ya Allah, those young brothers and sisters who are looking for suitable marriage partners, Ya Allah, bless them with suitable marriage partners. Ya Allah, unki zindagiyon ko tu mukammal farma de. Ya Allah, uski is pareshani ko dur kar de. Ya Allah, my beloved Rasul sallallahu alaihi wasallam, all the duas that he made in his life for us. Ya Allah, bless us with all the goodness that he asked for us. Bless us and our parents with that goodness, our wives and children with that goodness, the entire ummah with that goodness. And from all the fitnas and corruption and mischief that he asked for protection, O Allah, protect us, protect our wives and children, our parents, our family members, and the entire ummah of Rasulullah Pak, Sallallahu Alaihi Wasallam. All the works of deen which are taking place, accept them. Allah, tabligh wa da'wat ki mehnat qubool farma. Masajid madaris ki mehnat qubool farma. 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
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Ya Allah, Masjid Aqsa ki tu hifazat farma. 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day, oh my beloved Allah. ایک دن ہمیں بھی جانا پڑے گا. We will not be able to remain here. Oh Allah, don't let the angel of death visit us in a casino. Don't let the angel of death find us in some cinema or theater or with some porn movie or filthy literature. Don't let the angel of death visit us in a state that you are displeased with us. Ya Allah, don't let the angel of death find us in a rave club or popping drugs into our mouths. Ya Allah, when the time of our death comes, then show us some tajalli of yours. Let our soul comes dancing towards you. Let our death be in Madinah Tayyibah, at the rosa of Rasul Pak sallallahu alayhi wa sallam, reading as salatu wa salamu alayka ya Rasulallah. But if our death is not muqaddar there, then wherever it may be, let it be in a state that you are pleased with us. Rabbana taqabbal minna innaka anta as-sami'ul alim wa tub 'alayna innaka anta at-tawwabur rahim. O Allah, all those who have passed away, bless them with jannatul firdaus, fill their graves with noor. Inna Allah wa malaikatahu yusalluna 'alan nabi, ya ayyuhal ladhina amanu sallu 'alayhi wa sallimu taslima. 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